Ah!

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0: 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Where did you find him?
1: In the street.
0: The street? Martin Lan. It's him!
1: Master, he's come back for revenge.
0: Martin Lan. Kill him!

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1: You hate me.
0: To save your life, you gave yourself. How could you? Now leave before I kill you. Get out.
1: Please listen.
0: You heard me.
1: Timon.
0: You. 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

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If she'd refused to marry him, he would have killed you.

0: 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You fool. All this trouble now because of a girl? All right, you two.
1: Sir.
0: You find Martin Lang. Kill him.
1: Sir.
0: Uncle, do you still want to protect that bitch?

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0: Segway! 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
1: I've been waiting for this.
0: Tell me, where's my wife?
1: Well, let's try your magic kick first. Then talk.

Yeah.

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Yeah.

Good morning, everybody. How y'all doing? That's good. Y'all sit down. I could sing about 10 more songs, but I'll leave it for this evening. The New Life Baptist Church will be opening up Gospel Fest this evening at 7 p.m. So, if you got some more in the tank, you know where to find us. Amen? Amen. Can y'all hear me well? Amen. Let's do this. There's a few things that are going to be happening this quarter that are going to continue the transformational time that we've been having this year. And I need us all to really be intentional and aware of the season that we're in. It's a very pivotal season. The most important quarter is the one after the half. The most important quarter is the one after the half, because that's where you really have the best chance to make a dynamic shift. And as we have been discussing already, the way that we will be making the dynamic shift in all quarter after the half of this year is by engaging and reclaiming our prayer, reclaiming our talk, how we use the power of our tongue. Amen? The word of God for us comes from the book of Samuel, chapter 8, verse 4 to 8. First Samuel, chapter 8, verses 4 to 8. And it reads, "So all the elders of Israel gathered together and came to Samuel at Ramah. They said to him, 'You are old, and your sons do not follow your ways. Now appoint us a king to lead us, such as all the other nations have.' But when they said, 'Give us a king to lead us,' this displeased Samuel. He prayed to the Lord, and the Lord told him, 'Listen to all that the people are saying to you. It is not you they have rejected, but they have rejected me as their king, as they have done from the day I brought them up out of Egypt until this day, forsaking me and serving other gods, so they are doing to you.'" Heavenly Father, let your word come through clearly from me for your children. Let them have wisdom, Lord, not only to receive but to apply, and the faith to remain consistent as they continue to go forward. In the name of Jesus, amen. The title of this sermon today is Warning. God Answers Prayers. Warning.

God answers prayers. Let's take some time to understand what a prayer is. A prayer is a petition. A prayer is a request. And in the scenario that we just read, we see that the leaders of Israel

they want. It says it very, very plainly for us. They came to him and they said, we want a king over us. Then we will be like all other nations with a king to lead us to go out before us and fight our battles. We live this funny life where God in all of his power, God in all of his wisdom, God in all of his sovereignty, this God that we say we trust, this God that we say we believe, this God that we say we know is bigger than the universe. We live this interesting experience where God makes us, and he makes us so uniquely, and we still want to be like everybody else. It's a very, very strange thing. God makes us to be us, but we want to be like other people. We want to have what other people have. We want to go where other people are. We want to be like other people because we see their lives and it seems like their lives are working for them, and we want a piece of what they have, and we spit in God's face. And we ask God to make us like them. The book of Jeremiah, chapter 17, verse 9, says that the heart is deceitful above all. Who can understand it? This heart that we live with, this heart that we love with, this heart that we fight with, this heart that we try with, this heart that we have, who can understand it? And that's why 2 Corinthians chapter 13 verse 5 tells us that we have to examine ourselves to see whether we are in the faith, to test ourselves. We have to do the work to make sure that we are in the right place, the right space of faith. We have to examine ourselves as we set goals. We have to examine ourselves as we try to accomplish different tasks. We have to examine ourselves as we start to set up what we want our life to be, because we are dealing with a deceitful heart. We're dealing with a heart that can be swayed by loneliness, swayed by pain, swayed by greed and envy and jealousy, swayed by joy, swayed by love, swayed, corrupted, twisted, turned, misguided. We're dealing with a heart that does not tell us the truth. It simply tells us what we feel. And I am not apologetic to tell you that your feelings may be valid, but that does not mean that they are true. Your feelings are valid. This is what you feel. Yes, it is what you feel, but it doesn't make it facts. So dealing with a deceitful heart. The Israelites, when they approach Samuel, after living the life that God had set them up to live and coming into the promised land that God had prepared for them and set them up to receive, they looked around at the other nations. They looked at what God had left for them and they started to lose faith, lose trust in what God had set for them. As they approached Samuel, they said, you are old and your sons, they're not following your ways. And as we look around, we see something else that looks better. And the Israelites wanted what looked like structure. They wanted what looked
like leadership. They wanted

what looked like security. They wanted what looked like being established. Let's be fair, they had great intentions. They had good intentions. A lot of us, we pray some prayers with good intentions. A lot of us, we approach the throne with good intentions. We want to be loved. That's a good intention. We want to feel free. That's a good intention. We want to be able to afford a good living. That is a good intention. And we pray prayers of good intention, but our attention, even though we have good intention, or attention does not line up with what God wants for us. Our attention has been skewed and swayed based on what we have come to believe is right, based on what the world has shown us. Our attention is stuck on what used to feel good for us. Our attention is stuck on what made us feel bad. Our attention is stuck on who's calling and who's not paying attention. Our attention fails our good intention. We want what we think success looks like. Just like the Israelites wanted what they thought structure looked like. We want what we think freedom looks like. We want what we think love is supposed to look like. And we chase success in our cubicles and our offices and in our bank accounts. And we chase love from the hearts of men and women and try to make that movie relationship come to life. We chase freedom, thinking that what the world has told us, being able to go where you want, when you want, how you want, that's what freedom looks like. And we are living with a skewed and misguided attention. Great intentions. Great intentions. But misguided by what we pay attention to. We have to learn to master the matters of the heart. We have to learn how to properly examine ourselves. We have to learn how to properly pay attention to what we're paying attention to. Why have I been binging this TV show for the last 3 nights? Why am I waiting next to my phone for a call or text? Why am I outside again? Why do their words actually hurt me? Why does their presence excite me? Why do I actually feel lonely? We have to master how and what we pay attention to. And it comes with the unlearning of our traumatic convictions. A lot of the things that we have determined about life is not because we have learned so much about life. It's because we have been dealt some pain in life.
And we feel that pain, and we are so traumatized by that pain, and we convince ourselves from that one experience that we will not allow any more of life to feel that.

way again. So anything that looks like, smells like, feels like that thing again, we're going to push it away. We're going to hurt it first. We're going to walk away. We're going to shut down. We're going to flare up. We will fight. And we're living a life based on trauma, thinking that we are exhibiting strength. We are living a life bleeding out on other people, thinking that we are covering territory when we are polluting people. It comes with the unlearning of our traumatic convictions and the acceptance of our differences from the world. How dare we ever try to forget or ignore the fact that God made us to be different. That God made us to be something unique. That God made us to stand out. That God made us to be known in some way or the other. How dare we try to shut that down just so that we can hide and fit in? How dare we try to shut that down just so we can get along? There are some people that you were not meant to get along with. And that's okay. There are some places that you were not meant to be accepted in. And that's okay. There are some people that will never understand you. And that's okay. I know you love them. I know you want them. I know that you are doing everything in your power to be a good person for them, to be a good friend to them, to show the love that you want, but you're not gonna get it back. And that's okay. We make the mistake, even as we go forward with this trauma and as we reject our own difference, we make the mistake of using God to accomplish these misguided goals, or at least try to use God to accomplish these misguided goals, just like the Israelites. We gather in our prayer groups and we pray some destructive prayers. We get on our knees at home and we ask God for all manner of things. We open our prayer journal and we have a list, a laundry list, a wish list that says nothing about what God wants for us. Only what we see for ourselves. We intend to honor God in asking what we ask. We intend to honor God in praying the way we pray, but instead of honoring God, we end up paying attention to what the devil is doing and not what God has put in place. There's some people that pray and their entire prayer is about the devil. And they talk about all the things that the devil is doing. Sometimes I think that the enemy just sits back and listens to the prayer and take all the praise. Some of our prayers praise the devil. We talk about his fiery darts and all the demons and the witches and the warlocks that the enemy has. We talk about their whole host. And we bring up all of our energy and effort just to deal with the devil because they're that great. Instead of honoring God, we uplift the devil's position in our life. Instead of honoring God, we take time to emphasize that
the devil is really a threat for us.

We take time to emphasize that all this time, God didn't really have us covered. It's been the devil all along. The devil did it. The devil made this happen. The devil put this in place. The devil is why I feel this way. The enemy is the reason I'm failing. The enemy is the reason I'm in pain. The sickness is of the devil. This is of the devil. This is of the enemy. So on and so on and so on and so on. Honestly, I think some of us understand more about the enemy than we do about our God. Because we could list everything that the enemy is doing, but we find it hard to recognize when God is moving. Instead of honoring God, we pay attention to the devil, and our prayer is affected by that. We intend to move on in our lives. We intend to go forward, but our attention is focused on what we're moving on from. We talk about the change. We talk about the people. We're so set and focused and anchored by the pain that we feel, that instead of talking about our prosperity, we are talking about the pain of poverty. We find it hard to talk about anything that is uplifting because we have built up the habit to complain and to fuss and to find an enemy in every bush and every corner, every cabinet, every drawer. Wherever we go, we can point out the enemy. We intend to go forward, but we remember, or we keep on our hearts, the people that betrayed us. And we keep talking to God about that feeling of betrayal. We remember the people that didn't forgive us. And we keep talking to God about the people that haven't forgiven us, wanting to be accepted by them. We want to move forward, but we ourselves find it hard to escape our past. And it affects our prayer. Our prayers become about our past and our pain rather than our purpose. And we think that it would be an injustice to our lives, an injustice to our integrity, an injustice to our name, if we dare focus on the positive, focus on the purpose, and leave all the other stuff behind, because somebody needs to deal with who did us wrong. Because we want justice and we want to be there when it happens. We want to see them saying that they're sorry. We want to see them cry. We want to see them in pain. We want to see them suffer because they made me suffer. And we get caught up. And the situation is plain for us. Matthew 12. 44 tells us very plainly, out of the abundance of the heart, the mouth speaketh. Too often we begin to pray before we check the abundance of our heart. We begin to spew things out before we start to understand what we've been carrying. Or we stand, or we kneel, or we walk, or we clap. Some of us even go into speaking in tongues. Trying to attack the wrong things. Trying to attack misguided goals. This is why a lot of us are forced to

repeat cycles. It's because we fail to review our own systems. We have to understand that God made us in a systematic way and placed us in a system in life. Based on what we do, there are certain repercussions, consequences, results. It's a system. We look around nature, it's all a system. The most common system that we could all point to is the water cycle. It is a system. There's water on the earth, it's evaporated, it condenses, things get heavy up there, starts to rain or snow or hail or dew, goes back into the ground, so on and so on, over and over. It is a system. Cycle is the system. And we have to understand our own systems. The system of our addictions. The system of our pleasure. The system of our hate. The system of our resentment. The system of our scorn. The systems that we walk around with. Why do we take on people the way we take them on? Not what is wrong with them, but what's going on with us. I'm so happy to say that there are some people that still act the same way that don't bother me no more. Oh, they don't bother me no more. I can't tell you the type of joy, the type of victory it is to know that this person still tries the same old thing, but you can feel yourself being freed from the effects of their... Come on. But we have to check the abundance of our hearts. Systems of our comfort, the systems of our reasoning, the systems of our associations. Some of us need to let go of what has made us feel safe. Some of us need to be in a season where we feel vulnerable and exposed, not comforted and covered and safe. So we can break that system. So you can then break the cycle attached to that system. Some of us need to get to a place where we can unlearn what we have learned. Break down our reasoning. Look at our degrees and our accomplishments and see our years of experience in the workforce and be able to say, I don't know. Because a lot of us are afraid to say and hesitate to say, I don't know. We need to be able to stand in our integrity with the experience we have, with all of the years that we have lived on this earth, with everything that we have done to defend ourselves, and be able to say, I am wrong. To look someone in the face who has not been around as long as we have, who has not done as much as we have done, who cannot show and speak to all the accolades we might be able to speak to, and look at them and say, you are right. I am wrong. You are right. We need to get to the place where we break down the system of our associations. Why do you think you belong in that crowd? Why do you think that these people are your friends? How can you look at yourself in the mirror and estimate that you fit into this crowd of vagabonds? How are you not the leader in your group? Or better yet, how are you not accepting that you are the leader of your group? Why are you looking for dark spaces to just confirm the traumatic belief that you have about yourself every time?

brings you out or separates you from the toxic people that have latched on to you. Stop compromising your composure just so you can sit down and wallow and cry and say that you're not good enough because you're afraid to be enough. Because the moment you say that you are enough, you have to be accountable to the standard that God is calling you to, and you are afraid to be held accountable because you are afraid to fail. I'm not sorry, and yes, I'm talking about you. I'm talking about you. We have to break down these systems that we have built up so much of life on so we don't risk failing and falling to them. A broken system produces misguided prayer points. I don't need you to shout so you can pray powerfully. And you don't have to hide in your closet so that your prayer is safe. I don't need you to put yourself on a billboard so you can be significant. And you do not have to make yourself smaller just so you can maintain humility. A broken system produces misguided prayer points, and misguided prayer points leads us to miss the real opportunities that God has for us. When Israel went to Samuel, they could have asked him for a number of things, reinforce all of the things that they recognized that they were not living up to as the children of God, and did some work and do some work to put it in place to fix themselves. But they did not want to fix themselves. They wanted to get somebody else to do the fixing for them. They did not want to take the time to look within their tribes, to look within their homes, to look within themselves and see what are we doing that is creating such a misalignment with who we know God has called us to be. And a lot of us are living, and we look at our lives and we see, this is not that I am supposed to live. This is not the purpose that I am supposed to be walking in. This is not my portion. This is not what prosperity looks like. This is not what freedom looks like. This is not what being a child of God looks like. But instead of paying attention and examining ourselves, we go look for something else. To blame something else. To pick up something else. And that's how we get caught up in witchcraft. That's how we end up walking around with these talismans. That's why we end up bathing ourselves in all manner of herbs and colors of soaps. Because it can't be us. Something else must be affecting me, because me, myself, I'm good. Me, myself, I'm in place. It's not me, it's my manager. My manager, I need a new manager. If I get a better supervisor, my job will be easier. It's not me. It's not me, I need a new pastor, because the pastor that I have is not deep enough, and he's not doing what he's supposed to do or she's supposed to do. It's not me, because I'm doing it. I need a new pastor. I need a new wife. I need a new husband. Because it's not me, because I'm doing exactly what I'm supposed to be doing. It must be them. Don't ask me to deal with that thing that I stuffed down 20 years ago. I've decided a long time not to touch it, and I'm leaving it there. It's not me, it's them.
Don't ask me to go and forgive that person. I decided that they're out of my life and I don't want them in my life anymore. I'm not touching it. It's not me.

is there. Don't ask me to dig deeper into God. I tried that before and I was disappointed. I'm not praying like that again. I'm not fasting like that again. I'm not showing up like that again. It's not me. It's them. So go find me a king to come in and fix my problems. Go find me some medicine and some drugs. Come fix my problems. It's not my eating habits. It's not me. It's them. So go find me a king that could come and fight for me, because I'm not standing up again. I'm not lifting my voice against injustice again. Go find me a king that can do it for me. Let's go to the polls and vote in the right people this time, because it's not me. It's them. Let's find the right people who can clean up our streets, because it's not me. It's them. Let's vote in the people that can fix our schools, because it's not me. It's them. Let's find the right people that can make this country some money, because it's not me. It's them. Let's find some people that can make the BVI beautiful again, because it's not me. It's them. So go find me a king. Go find me a premier. Go find me a district rep. Go find me someone that can represent me, because I refuse to represent myself. Because it's not me. It's them. And we go off of that. And we create misguided prayer points. Let me tell y'all something. We are not going to gather as a group in this church and start to pray about the next political leaders until we pray about our own responsibility in the community. We're not going to do it. We are not going to pray as a church about what God needs to do with the seat of the premier or the seat of any ministerial position until we start to pray about these seats that we're sitting in right now. Because we talk about how the seat of the premier and so on and so forth is corrupted, and we don't pay attention to the corruption in our own houses. Some of these very chairs have been covered with things that we need to get rid of. We cannot afford to go on the "it's not me, it's them" and develop some misguided prayer points. How do you blame your employee after you hired them? Oh boy. We live in a broken system. And that broken system convinces us of we've convinced ourselves that we are in the wrong position. Or better yet, we've convinced ourselves that we are in a position that is not true for us. There is more power in our voices. There's more power in our presence. There's more power in our purpose than the system that we have accepted allows. Like Israel, we don't want to make the mistake of thinking that we are about to ask for something new. We don't want to make the mistake of thinking that as we approach the throne of God, thinking that we're asking for new leadership, new blessings, new territory, that we're actually doing things

committing the same old act of rejection against God like we did before. We have to learn from these Israelite leaders. The question we have to ask is, how do we make sure that our prayers don't disrespect God? How do we make sure that our prayers are not disrespectful to what God set up for us? There are some symptoms that we will discuss. And as we go forward in this quarter, focused on prayer, we'll be mindful of these symptoms and make sure that we're not basing any prayer points on them. The first system or symptom we will be mindful of when we're making our prayer points, we'll be mindful of when we accuse others more than we accept responsibility. That is the first thing we'll be mindful of. When we write our prayer points down, when we stand together in prayer, are we accusing people? And if we're accusing people, what is the weight of our accusation versus our responsibility? What is in our power to do? Because we don't want to turn that power over like Eve did to the snake or Adam did to Eve. That's a different sermon for a different time. When the Israelites approached Samuel, what they told him was, "You are old, and your sons are not following your ways. You and your sons are the problem. You and your sons are the reason why we need something else in place." There was no point of accountability in their request, in their prayer at all. So we must take responsibility of our position in life so that we can have the authority with the direction of our life. You cannot claim authority and reject accountability. We cannot claim authority and reject accountability. The second symptom, we are going to pay attention as we make our prayer points, as we continue, we're going to pay attention to when we value comparisons more than our consecration. When we value comparisons more than our consecration, more than our being separated and chosen as a child or a people of God. In the scripture that we read, when the Israelites approached Samuel, they said, "We want a king over us, then we will be like other nations." Their concept of a king came from a point of comparison. Their concept of a king came from the point of seeing what other people have and they want. Is your concept of love based on what other people have and what you want? Is your concept of prosperity based on comparison? Is your concept of freedom based on comparison? What are your concepts based on? And where are you valuing your consecration in it? The moment you value the comparison more than the consecration, we have to make sure that we correct that. So are we asking God for what we need or what we recognize other people have? This is the last symptom. We're going to pay attention to when we only ask God for his power and not his perspective. We're going to pay attention to when we're only asking God for his power and not his perspective. We can relate it to when we only ask someone for their money
and not advice on how to manage money.

Yeah? So we need to make sure that we don't do what the Israelites did. They went to Samuel and they said, now appoint us a king to lead us. Now, do this now. They already know what God can do. They already know that this is in his power. They already know that this can happen. And what we make the mistake of doing is thinking that because we know what God can do, because we know he can heal, because we know he can take away this thing or that thing, because we know he can defeat our enemies, because we know he can change our life, because we know, we go to him and say, God, I want this now. We don't ask for his perspective. God, this is what I'm seeing. Please give me your wisdom. God, thy will be done. This is what I'm feeling, but thy will be done. This is what I'm asking for, but I'm putting it in your hands. And we say prayer after prayer after prayer, demanding God of his sovereign power. Like spoiled children. Never once stopping to say, well, God, what do you think? God, how do you see this? God, what is your plan here? What is your intention here? God, what are you doing with me? And how do I make sure that I don't mess things up? Prayer is led by perspective. And if we aren't asking for God's perspective, then we aren't praying God-led prayers. We are not asking for God's perspective. We are not praying God-led prayers. And finally, I'll say this. I need us all, as we go forward from here, to ask ourselves, what have we classed as king? What have we identified as kings in our lives? What are the things that we expect to fight for us, to represent us, to stand for us, to cover us, to keep us, to give us that security? What have we identified as the things that we need for our structure, the things that we need for our sanity, the things that we need to be who we think we are supposed to be? What have we classed as king? And what areas of our lives are we choosing those kings over God? What areas of our lives are we searching for a king instead of accepting our God? For Samuel chapter 16, verse 7 says, the Lord told Samuel, do not consider his height or his appearance, for I have rejected him. The Lord does not look at the things people look at. People look at the outward appearance, but the Lord looks at the heart. What are we looking for to lead our lives? What are we looking for to lead this country? What are we looking for to make sure that we are honoring God's purpose for our lives? I invite you not only to delight in the Lord, because a lot of us have a good time with God. God is fun. I encourage you further, not only to delight in the Lord, but to trust him. Trust him not only with your joy, but trust him with your pain. Trust him not only in the moments where things are aligned and walking together, but when it seems like things are falling apart. Trust him not only when you have a solid leader, but when it seems like your leader is old and his sons are not following his ways.

Trust him. Trust him with what seems beyond yourself. Trust him with that loved one that is not listening to you. Trust him with that pain that you can't escape. Trust him with the past that seems to be covering your mind and your identity. Trust him. It is not the goal for God to give us what we want. We should want what he has to give us. It is not the goal for God to give us what we want. We should want what God has to give us. Stand to your feet. Good people of God, sometimes the thing that God has to give us is tears. Sometimes the thing that God has to give us are trials. Sometimes the thing that God has to give us is a season of storms. And I believe that there are people right now who have been given that season of storms. Season of confusion, of question. Season of trial, season of pain. You're fighting to escape some things and it's tough for you. And you want from God. But you have to trust him with what you have for us. And if you have pain, trust him with that pain. If you have questions, trust him with those questions. If you have doubts, trust him with those doubts. And if you have fears, trust him with those fears. I want to invite you today to step into that trust. I want to invite you today to trust God with what you have been struggling with, trying to figure out, trying to make happen. The cold places, the lonely places, the quiet places that scream so loud. I want to invite everyone standing with us today who needs some help trusting God. And as you come forward, I want to reinforce the fact that God is doing this for you so that you don't make a misguided step as your next step. So that you don't continue to pray about the pain that you simply need to hand over. Put your hands together for her. So that you don't continue to pray about the enemy that you just need him to deal with. So that you don't continue to pray about the fight that's not yours to fight. So that you don't continue to struggle with something that you just need to hand over. Is there anybody that wants to hand over their pain today? Put your hands together for her. Is there anyone that wants to hand over a struggle today? Is there anyone that wants to hand over a fight today? Is there anyone that wants to hand over some confusion today? Is there anyone that wants to hand over their questions today? Anyone wants to hand over their doubts today? Is there anyone that wants to make sure that when they approach the throne of God, that they don't ask for the wrong things, that they don't keep themselves in a cycle of disrespecting God? You don't want to ask for love when you need to embrace God's love. You don't want to ask
for somebody else's presence when you need to acknowledge His. You don't want to ask for money and worldly prosperity when you need to be able to value what He has put into your hands. You don't want to ask to be seen when you disrespect the fact that He sees you. You don't want to be the one that continues to ask for the same thing, being hurt and broken because you feel like God isn't answering you, when what He's really asking you to do, ask another question. Stop asking me for that. Ask me something different. Ask for something different. You're asking for a king when you have a God.

0: 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Stay tuned. 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
1: Hello, friends. Welcome back to Prophecy Odyssey. In our last episode, we learned about the mysterious beast of Revelation 13 that arose from the sea and was given power by Satan to dominate the world. Today, we're going to continue our study of this end-time beast that persecutes God's people. Using precise symbolism, the Bible actually helps us to identify this power that exists even today. Before we get started, remember, check out the Prophecy Odyssey Bible lessons and our free offer so you can deepen your learning experience. I'll tell you more about how to get those resources later in this program. So now, thank you for watching, and God bless you as you continue your Prophecy Odyssey adventure. Number 7, how far-reaching is the influence of the beast's power? Answer, it tells us, and all the world. How much? All the world marveled and followed the beast. Would you say and agree that the Catholic Church is an international power? Pope just came back from another international tour. He's been to all the major countries of the world. Most popes, if their health permits, they travel. In fact, do you know one reason? The people in Brazil speak Portuguese and the people in much of South America speak Spanish. It's because the Pope had the power to divide the world. It was called the Treaty of Tordesillas, and he divided the world along what they thought the longitudinal lines were, and they said, everybody that is east of this, I'm giving to Portugal, and everybody west, we give to Spain. And he actually, they misunderstood how big South America was. Spain ended up getting most of it. But the Pope was dividing the world back then. It was an international power. No historian doubts that. Number 8, what comes out of the mouth of the beast? It says he opens his mouth in blasphemy against God to, what's it? Blaspheme his name. Now, what does that mean, blaspheme? In Bible, if you're going to understand a Bible term, use the Bible to define it. Blasphemy is defined as a human claiming to forgive sins. Let me give you an example. Jesus once said to a man, "Son, your sins are forgiven." The religious leaders looked at each other. They said, "He is speaking blasphemy. Who can forgive sins but God alone?" Right? So claiming to have the prerogatives to forgive sin, and our sins are against God,

called blasphemy. What's another biblical definition for blasphemy? When a human claims to be God. They took up stones to stone Jesus. Why? For blasphemy. Why? Because they said, you, being a man, make yourself God. That's blasphemy. And they were going to stone him. So there's two biblical definitions. Okay, did the church in Rome begin to take on those attributes? Read it for yourself. They freely admit it. This is from the Roman Catechism. This is the Catholic Church's manual, doctrinal manual. Question, does the priest truly forgive the sins, or does he only declare they are remitted? Answer, the priest does really and truly forgive the sins in virtue of the power given him by Christ. Now, if you step on my toe or hurt my feelings and say, Pastor Doug, will you forgive me? I'd say, sure, I forgive you. In that sense, I forgive your offenses against me. But if you say, Pastor Doug, will you forgive my offenses I've committed through my life against God? I'm a pastor, but I don't have that power. Only God and the blood of Christ can forgive those sins. What washes away my sin? Nothing, nothing, no one but the blood of Jesus. No man has that power. So that's one of the definitions. All right, another definition is for a man to put himself in the place of God. According to the Catholic churches, now I'm reading from their own teachings and their own quotes. They claim, the Pope say, we have the power, the identity of God on earth. We, the popes, and this is from Pope Leo VIII, we, the popes, hold upon this earth the place of God Almighty. The Bulwark, April 30. You know that I am the Holy Father, the representative of God on the earth, the vicar of Christ, which means I am God on the earth. So, the Caesars used to do this. The Caesars say we are divine. We should be worshipped. The Pharaohs used to do that. Alexander the Great went to Egypt. He thought, I can unite my empire by saying they must worship me. A lot of kings started, they believed in royal worship because that's how they got the dedication of the people. You read in the Bible, Darius, Daniel chapter 6, King Darius, his advisors said, if you want to unite the Babylonian Empire under Medo-Persia, tell them you're a god. They can't pray to anybody but you for 30 days. So this is not the first time that leaders have tried to unite through worship. And that's something they've done. Another definition of what would happen is it says he will think, this is Daniel chapter 7, verse 25, the beast power would think to change times and laws, meaning the times and the laws of God. According to the Catholic teachings, the Pope has power to change times, to abrogate laws, that means change laws, and to dispense with all things, even the precepts, and the word precept means teachings of Jesus, of Christ. This is in their official teachings. The Pope is the one through whom the Bible is interpreted. And since he is a vicar of Christ on earth, by the way, Jesus didn't say the Pope's a vicar. Jesus says the Holy Spirit is my representative. I have a representative on earth. It's the Holy Spirit. It's not a man. We are not to worship a man. The only one, matter of fact, John fell down to worship an angel. The angel says, you're not even supposed to worship angels. But if you look at what happened through the Dark Ages, people, I think I told you the other day, my dad met Pope John Paul II, and he said he was so excited. He says, I kissed his ring. I said, Dad, the father's not a believer. But we shouldn't worship a man. Amen? Amen. Let no one deceive you by any means, for that day will not come until there is a falling away that comes first. Now, Paul is not talking about a falling away in the world. The world's already falling. Paul is warning the church there will be a falling away in the church, a major falling away. This happened during the Dark Ages when the church became a political religious institution, became a government power, began to force and persecute instead of spreading the love and teachings of Jesus. There'll be a falling away, and the man of sin is revealed. Again, he says it's a man. The son of perdition, who opposes and exalts himself above all that is called God or that is worshiped, so that he sits as God in the temple of God, showing himself that he is God. Now, many have read this thinking, well, in order for the Antichrist to sit in the temple of God, that must mean the temple of God's going to get rebuilt.
That's a mis-

interpretation. The Jewish temple is not being rebuilt. The Bible says Christ said, "Destroy this temple made with hands, and in 3 days I will make one without hands," and he spoke of his body. Paul said, "What, don't you know that you are the temple of God?" Peter says, "You are living stones."

people of God, the church of God, putting himself in the position of God. You getting it? A lot of Christians are waiting for the Jews to rebuild the temple. Friends, I tell you, I'm half Jewish. I've been there. There are no plans to rebuild the temple. If you want to think there's going to be trouble in the Middle East, just watch what happens if the Jews were trying to bulldoze the Mosque of Omar and build a temple. And the Jews do not sacrifice lambs anymore. The whole sacrificial system has been done away with. In the temple of God on earth, it was a symbol of the throne, the Holy of Holies. There was one thing in there. It was the Ark of the Covenant that had the Ten Commandments. And the seat of the Ark of the Covenant was called the Mercy Seat. It's where God appeared to Moses and Aaron, the high priest. It was called the Shekinah Glory. Isaiah chapter 6, in the year that King Uzziah died, I saw the Lord high and lifted up. The train of his robe filled the temple. And on the sides of his throne were two seraphim, and they cried one to the other, saying, "Holy, holy, holy." These two seraphim, two cherubs, angels on the side of the throne. That's a symbol for the throne of God. Revelation says, I saw a great white throne, this throne flanked by angels. Now look in the Vatican. The Pope sits on a white throne with an angel on the right and an angel on the left. You don't think there's a message in there somewhere? And the Bible says, all the world wonders. And it says, now we got to go. I said, we're going to read Revelation 17. Now go with me. There's this other beast, seven heads, 10 horns, Revelation 17. Go play quickly, quickly. Revelation 17, we just want to make sure we're not misleading you. You tell me if we're talking about the first beast in Revelation 13, Catholicism, the papacy, America is the second beast. I'm giving you a little taste of it. Protestants, don't miss that study. I'm a loyal American. I'm a Protestant, so I'm trying not to condemn people, but you've got to know what's coming. Go to Revelation 17, and let's see what it says here. Start with verse 3. So he, the angel, carried me away in the spirit into the wilderness, and I saw a woman on a scarlet beast. Scarlet is a sin. It's, you know, though your sins be as scarlet. On a scarlet beast in the wilderness, which was full of names of blasphemy. You got that blasphemy again. Having 7 heads and 10 horns, sitting in the same territory, sitting over those nations in Europe. And the woman, what does a woman represent? Revelation 12, the woman is clothed with sun, moon, stars, glory. God's light, God made sun, moon, stars. This is earthly glory, man-made. The woman is arrayed in purple, what color? Purple and scarlet, and adorned with gold and precious stones and pearls, having in her hand a golden cup, this all comes up, full of abominations and filthiness of her fornication. In the Bible, fornication was often, in the Old Testament, it was connected with idolatry. And on her forehead a name was written, Mystery, Babylon the Great, the mother of harlots. She's a mother. She's got daughters. What does a woman represent? Do you know most of the Protestant churches came out of Catholicism? You aware of that? Do daughters sometimes resemble their mothers? That means they retain in their teaching some of the things that the mother had. And abominations of the earth, and I saw the woman drunken with the blood of the saints. This woman persecutes. Anyone here ever heard of the Inquisition? I don't know. If you go to Spain, Spain's the worst. I mean, you go to several countries in Europe. They take you on tours under the church, and they show you the torture implements that the church used during the Inquisition. And, you know, I would try to hide that if I were them, but it's very, they make a lot of money. We paid a little bit to go see it so I could take pictures. But it was a persecuting power. The woman drunken with the blood of the saints and the blood of the martyrs of Jesus. And then, I'm not going to read it all. It says the 7 heads or 7 mountains on which the woman sits. Go to the last verse in chapter 17. Just it kind of ties it all up for us. The woman that you saw is the great city that reigns over the kings of the earth. All right. What great city was reigning over the kings of the earth when John had the vision of Revelation? Rome. We all in agreement? He didn't say it's the woman that will be reigning. He says at this moment. John was imprisoned on the Isle of Patmos when he had his vision by Rome.
says the woman is sitting on

seven heads. The seven heads are seven mountains on which the woman sits. You can Google it. Don't do it now. But Google City of Seven Hills. You know what comes up? Rome. So there's no question. It's a woman. What's a woman represent? In Rome, with scarlet and purple and a lot of gold. I don't know if you've ever toured Rome, but there are more gold and silver and precious stones in the treasures of the Vatican. By the way, did you know the Pope also is technically the pastor of a church? Pastor Ross and I are also pastors. I travel and I do evangelism, but I also pastor a church. Granite Bay Hilltop, hopefully they're watching now or you're all excommunicated. I'm hoping. No, we don't excommunicate. But the Pope is the pastor. Here's a plaque in front of the church that the Pope pastors in Rome. It says, this is in Latin, I'll translate it for you. The Sacred Lateran, Mother and Head of all churches in the city of the world. It says that it is a worldwide power and it is a mother. They claim the very title that you find. Having in her hand a golden cup full of abominations. What does that mean? The whole Protestant Reformation boiled over what they called the Mass and how the communion service should be held. The priest says, I go through my ceremony and I actually transfer the fermented grape juice, Protestants typically use unfermented, I transfer it into the blood of Christ. I create God. I create his blood. And the reformers said, no, man cannot create God. According to the Catholic Encyclopedia, the chalice is the most important of the sacred vessels, a golden cup, fermented wine. It's supposed to be unleavened bread and unfermented wine, Jesus said. She's arrayed in scarlet and purple. I don't know if you're aware of it, but officially, the cardinals wear what color? Red, and the bishops wear purple. Have you seen this before when they have an enclave? Number 9, then it gives us a time period. How long would this first beast rule? Answer, and he was given authority to continue for 42 months. Now, the Jewish month has got 30 days. It's a lunar calendar, and that's what's being used in calculating. And if you do 42 months, that comes to exactly 1,260 days. And in prophecy, a day equals a year. And we've got the references here for you. One day is a year. Look at Ezekiel 4:6. Look at Numbers 14:3. Look at Jesus' phrase in Luke 13, verse 32. And so that 42 months, sometimes it's called a time. That means one complete year. A times or a pair, a couple of years, which is now three. And a dividing or half a year, 3.5 years. 1,260 days. 42 months, it uses all three phrases in the Bible, so there's no confusion about that time period. It tells us how long they would have uninterrupted power before it receives a deadly wound. All right, we need a starting point. 538 AD, Justinian, the Roman emperor, moves the capital to Constantinople, gives the Pope an army, says, you are now large and in charge, and they began to use force and compel worship. Vigilius ascended the papal chair under the military protection of Basilius in 538 AD. The Roman Church pushed itself into the place of the Roman world empire, of which it is the actual continuation. The empire has not perished, but only undergone a transformation. The Pope, who calls himself King and Pontifex Maximus, is the Caesar's successor. That is the exact title that the Caesar used to have. Pontifex Maximus. The Pope uses the same title. Here's our starting point, 538. It said, if you go 1,260 days, but a day is a year, so you're really going 1,260 years. During that time period, we've got what we call the Dark Ages. The Bibles were taken away from the people. They were printed in Latin. The average person did not know what the Bible said. They were told if they don't obey the church, they will burn forever and ever in hell. But you could pay enough money to the church to buy an indulgence or pray a person out of purgatory. None of that is in the Bible. But the people did not know that because the Bibles were chained in the monasteries. They had almost uninterrupted power telling the kings of Europe how to rule and how to govern.
But then after the French Revolution,

Napoleon came along, and he did not care too much for the Pope. They had a disagreement because the Pope would not support him being emperor. And in 1798, Berthier made his entrance into Rome because a Frenchman had been murdered. They used that as an excuse to arrest the Pope. He was taken into captivity. He died in captivity. And their power was interrupted. 538, 1798, 1,260 years. Now, something else is happening in 1798. America was formed as a country in 1776. We were not recognized by Europe as an independent country because we were at war with Britain and they weren't sure who was going to win until 1798. They said, okay, we will trade with you now. We will recognize your government as an independent government. A lot of things happened during that time. Number 10, what happened to the beast after the 42 months? And I saw one of its heads as if it had been mortally wounded, and its deadly wound was healed. And all the world marveled and followed the beast. Now, it says it received a deadly wound by a sword. Something else was happening near the end of this time. Martin Luther, who was a Catholic priest, translated the Bible into German. The first book ever printed on a printing press was a Bible, called the Gutenberg Bible. If you own one, you can retire. There's not that many left. Very valuable Bible. And more Bibles began to be spread. But it said it looked like the church received a deadly wound. The French Revolution, atheism began to spread through some of the kingdoms. A lot of kings were overthrown. America rose up, which was an empire without a king. And there was great turmoil and change. But the Catholic Church began to heal and recover its power and its international influence. In 1929, with the help of Mussolini, the Lateran Treaty instituted the Vatican City as an independent state and the Pope in executive command. Once again, the Vatican. It became an independent country where ambassadors from around the world came because of their global influence. You know, the Pope was instrumental in talking to Fidel Castro about trying to heal the breach with the United States. And the Pope was instrumental in trying to bring reconciliation between the Russian Orthodox and the Greek Orthodox and the Roman Catholics. And he's done a lot of international political trying to heal of wounds. And he uses the word healing the wounds, very phrases that Francis uses. Second Vatican Council initiated its goal of restoration of unity. That was 1962 to 65. 1967, the Catholic Church launched the annual World Day of Peace. They began to seek reconciliation with Protestants. In the 20th century, the Vatican established diplomatic relations with 147 countries. That's as of 2022. Only 13 countries left to go. They even, for the first time, went to the Middle East for the Abrahamic covenants. 2020, for the first time ever, do you know, the United States, all the original Supreme Court justices were Protestants. Now the majority of the Supreme Court's justices are Catholics, with two Jews and one, I think he's Anglican. 2017, the Lutherans that were leading the Protestant Reformation and the Catholics signed a joint treaty saying the protest is over. We're all going to unite and be friends. Since that time, Pope Francis, the first one to address the joint session of Congress, Revelation is foretelling there is going to be a unity of Protestantism and Catholicism, and then there'll be some trigger, whether it's an economic collapse or international war or natural disaster or combination of all three, that people out of fear are going to run to religious leaders and form a one-world government. But wait, now I say too much. Keep coming. Not too far from where we are. They've got the United Nations. Pope speak at the United Nations. Will you please all write them a letter? Ask if Pastor Doug can address the United Nations. It ain't going to happen, right? I'm just a pastor. I'm not a political leader. Why would the Pope get to talk to them? Pope Francis, president meets with him. They have throngs that come to the Capitol Mall. You've got the Vatican flag. It's right next to the U.S. flag. The Pope is the best-known person of the 20th century. He's formed personal relationships with the leaders of 91 countries and is prepared for
worldwide rule. Now, I didn't say that. This is written.

0: by a Jesuit author by the name of Malachi Martin. While the papacy is not presiding dominantly in world affairs as it once did, by coercion, the papacy is nonetheless one of the most influential powers in the world today. Number 11, is the beast a religious power? The definitions we read, Revelation 17, Revelation 13, compels worship. Yes or no? Religious power? Yeah, he causes as many as would not worship. Have you noticed the beginning of the Bible? Cain and Abel had a problem. It was over how to worship. They both claimed to worship the same God. One killed the other. They were brothers. Could it be that people who claim to be Christians will kill Christians? Jesus said, the day is coming when those who kill you will think they are serving God. Have you read about Paul, what he did to the Christian church before he was converted? What does the beast do to the saints? It's granted for him to make war with the saints and to overcome them. It's a persecuting power. During that dark age period, between 30 and 50 million Christians, Jews, and others were killed by the church. The wars against the Huguenots and the Waldensians and the Albigensians and the others. Now, brace for impact. The number says it's the number of a man. You got to calculate the number. You need some basic math. What is that number? 666. God's number in Genesis was 777. Confronted with the Pope, one must make a choice. The leader of the Catholic Church is defined by the faith, the Christian faith, as the vicar of Jesus Christ and is accepted as such by believers. What does that word vicar of Jesus Christ mean? The Pope is considered the man on earth who represents the Son of God, who takes the place of the second person of the omnipotent God of the Trinity. The Father, the Son. Who's the second place? The Son takes the place of the Son? I didn't write that. That's what they wrote. The reason they got the triple-tiered crown. They say the Pope is the Lord of heaven, the Lord of earth, the Lord of the underworld, the Lord of all. How does God identify those who get the victory over the beast? Answer, here is the patience of the saints. Here are those who keep the commandments of God and the faith of Jesus. If you do not want to be in that group that is confused in the last days, friends, then you need to be committed to the Word of God.
1: Friends, I hope you've been blessed by today's message. But really the reason we do this is so that people might know Christ. You know, information is not going to save us. It's a relationship with Jesus, the one who died on the cross for your sins. You must personally accept him. And that's the most important thing and why we do these programs. If you've not asked him into your heart before, then I'd encourage you to do it right now. His arms are open wide. Just come to him as you are and ask him. Hi, friends. I trust you being blessed by what you're watching. If you want to be doubly blessed, then you're going to want to get the Prophecy Odyssey study guides that go along with these presentations. There's 15 study guides. They're beautifully illustrated, and they will greatly enhance your Bible comprehension. So if you'd like to get them, simply follow the instructions that you see on the screen. You will be glad you did. Today you've learned the stunning truth about Revelation's Antichrist beast power. But you may have more questions about this important but very deep topic. If so, I'd like to invite you to request a copy of The Mark of the Beast. This amazing fact study guide reveals much more about this last day power and how you can avoid its deceptions. To get yours, simply follow the instructions on your screen, and we'll send it to you quickly and free of charge.

It's not an easy thing. It's really not. And I've mentioned standing here many times. I saw my own dear mother literally eaten alive with cancer. A woman that has prayed. I have never known her in all my years not to be on her knees. The song that I heard my mother call my name in prayer has a meaning to me day and night. So if I were out doing something that I shouldn't be doing, it's not our fault. But she left. And you have had loved ones who have left. And if they have not left yet, news flash, they're leaving if you don't leave before them. But what are we going to do? Sit around all day worrying about when am I going to die? How am I going to die? I'm not getting on this plane because the thing might crash. That is the fear that has gripped us to the point where we are almost paralyzed. Can't do anything. You're afraid to get out of your bed in the morning. At least you die before you reach to the kitchen. Let's trust God, saints. Let's trust God. Put your hope, your confidence, everything in God. We live in a society, a fellowship, where fellowship is critical. No, yeah, you can't live alone. You, no matter what you feel about it, we all need each other. That's why it hurts so badly when you are betrayed. Someone that you've trusted, someone that you've cared about, someone that you've considered a friend betrays you. It hurts. But you have got to leave it in the hands of the Lord. Take it into your closet. Get on your knees and leave it there. Take your burdens to the Lord, the songwriter says, and leave it there. But are we prepared to do that? I don't think we are. Most times we are not. And that is so unfortunate. So as we close out today, you could stand, please. What I really want you to take away from this is that God knows exactly what your situation is and what it's not. And you've got to trust Him to see you through. Trust Him to ensure that whatever you have need of, He provides. For the sparrow, why wouldn't He provide for you? You don't have to see it. Because if you do, then it's not really faith. You have your need. You take your need to Jesus and allow Him to supply your need according to His riches in glory. Praise Steve.

0: We hope today's message was an inspiration to you and invite you to join us each Sunday from 9 a.m. at the International Worship Center in Boggers Bay on the island of Tortola in the British Virgin Islands. 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
1: At the start of the Qing Dynasty in China, there began wide-scale repression, particularly during the reign of Kun Su. Many common people were arrested and thrown in jail. But the harsher the oppression, the more the people resisted. And despite all the efforts of the government, they were unable to defeat the revolutionaries. Most of them ordinary people, fighting for the ideals they believed in. Young men like Hung Wenting and Hu Yapao, who fought for their own liberty, so that all the people might one day be free.

0: look there.
1: Brother, there's a boat over there.
2: All right, we'll draw alongside and then we'll board it.
1: What do you suggest we do with them?
2: Throw the old man into the river and we'll keep the girl. Huh. You agree?

0: Hey, look, another one.
1: A crab! Look, a crab!
2: Help me! Help me, someone help! Help me! Someone please help me! Help me!
3: Please, Sheriff, release!
2: Let me go!
3: Let me go,
2: please! Let me go!

0: I'll damn well make you drink the river dry, drown you like a rat. Go on, drink it!
1: You're polluting this river. You've gone and spoiled my fishing. Hey, look out, old buddy.

0: Of course, I don't. If you should kill me, who would make a coffin for you?
1: Huh? Well, I don't reckon this coffin is any good.
2: Hey, now, gentlemen. No hasty words. Just state your specifications and I'll make one just how you want it. What do you think?
3: Huh, what do you say?
2: Please, mister, we don't intend any harm.
1: Hey, but we don't need another coffin. Where the hell sent it to us?
0: I'm running a bit short of cash. Besides, you will need one very soon. Just you wait and see. Hey, there, you see? See, what did I say?
1: He's not dead yet.
0: Huh? He will be soon. Just wait.
2: That's right, my friend. You'll be next.
1: Huh? What do you mean?
2: Give us a hand.

0: Mistress, bad news.
1: What happened?
0: We were jumped. Two guys suddenly showed and beat us up.
1: Oh? Do you know who they are?
0: I think I do. The only guys who dare do that are those two damn revolutionaries, Hung Wen Ting and Hu Ya Pao.
1: If you're sure, we must act.

0: since they decided to let you live. Now work harder for me.
1: Yes.
2: Brother, what on earth are you going to use those lime jars for?
1: I'm going to use them against those two bastards. We'll make easy meat of them.
2: Hey, one of them's coming.

0: But, Judge, you can't take away my special ginseng port and tonic. What'll I do without it?
1: That's your own business.
0: Oh, give it back. Please, give it back.
1: Got it.
2: What's the matter with you?
0: Oh, my dear.
2: Come on.
0: I can't get up. I can't
2: get up.

0: On a lap.
1: Yeah.
2: Yeah.
3: All right.
4: Please let him go. I beg you, let my husband go.
5: Who's your husband?
4: He's the butcher down the street.
5: Oh, you mean Fatty Shan? He has dared to seriously offend me, so I'm going to punish him. Let's go.
6: Yes, sir.
4: But Judge, please, Judge.
5: Hey, look out, will you? Hey. Oh. What? What's that?
7: Hey, what are you doing?
5: Arrest him.
6: Yes, sir.
5: Bastard! I'll kill her. It better stop. Tie him up.
6: Sir.
8: Mr. Hung, your paw's been arrested. You must help him quickly. They're going to execute him soon. He's in jail now. The special guard's been placed around him. Mr. Hung, you must go quickly.
9: All right, move it. Get out of the way. Damn you.
10: Come on.

0: hell are you doing?
1: I this bag of 1,000 coins I was carrying. Then I saw you coming, so I stepped back. But I stumbled and the bag broke.
0: You're talking nonsense. Move it.
1: But these are all imperial coins. They just come from the Royal Mint. You can't just walk over them like that. Now, can you? I ask you people, what do you think? He's going to step on the face of the emperor. Now, can he get away with something like that? Oh, all right. I'll pick him up. Then you can get past.
0: Give the fool a hand.
2: Right, sir.
1: Oh, thank you. Thank you.
3: What are you doing standing in there? Come on, help him pick him up.
2: Hey, stop!
1: Hey, you must count them carefully. Exactly 1,000. Mustn't miss any, all right?
3: Yeah, all right. Right.
2: Sure. Okay. Sure.
4: How many you got? I got 3 here. Yeah. Okay, okay. Here we got a count.
1: 20.
4: 1, 2. Okay, I got 20.
1: 23, 24, 25.

0: Quincy, hurry it up.
1: All right.
0: Quick.

0: Come on, up here.
1: I can't jump properly. I'll never make
0: come
1: it.
0: On. Come
1: can't.
0: On. Try it.
1: Come on. Can't.
0: Jump. Higher. Come on.
1: I can't. I can't make it.
0: Too bad. Come on.
2: All right.
1: I can't.
0: Do you
1: want
0: to see your wife? Now, come on.
1: Hold it.
2: Now what's wrong?
1: I'm headed. I've got to lie down.
2: What's the matter with you?
0: Now, come on. Now, this wall isn't high. You'll be able to get over.
1: Well, I'll try.
2: Damn it, he's heavy.
1: Let me down! Let me down!
0: Watch out!
2: Well, what's the matter with you?
1: Someone's coming!
3: Huh? What do we do?
0: We better get out.
3: And him?
0: Come back for him later.
3: Right.

0: got you at last. You're behind bars. There's nothing you can do.
1: Why, you...
0: You...
2: Master Lau, the general has arrived.
0: We must welcome him. Gang in the south is growing. They're getting help from a sorcerer. They're becoming more and more powerful. The Emperor's given you the task of wiping out this gang completely.
2: I know the gang. They've proved tricky customers. It's not going to be easy getting close to them.
0: Do it, that's all. Within the next few months, otherwise, my learned judge, you lose your head. You understand?
2: Yes, sir.
0: Have no fear. I know just how we can tackle the Dragon Gang.
2: Are you suggesting we release Hung Wen-Ting and Hu Yao-Pao?
0: That's right. We'll use these two to get rid of the gang, and then kill them ourselves.
2: Well, I'm not sure about it. They're not easy to handle.
0: There's nothing to fear. After they've got the Dragon Gang. We won't let either of them escape. Well, kill them both.

0: That was easy. Uh-huh.
1: Listen, you reckon they let us out deliberately?
0: I don't mind if they did. At least we're getting out. Right now, that's the main thing.
1: Suppose this dragon gang knows we're already coming after them.
0: We don't know. Now, do we? However, it's a good idea to kill them. Don't you agree? Brother, I've got something to do. Brother, you go off first.
2: Hey, hey, hey.

0: Excuse me, sir. There's a woman to see you.
1: Show her in. Bring some tea.
0: Yes, sir.

0: Please hear me. I beg of you, please. You must release my husband.
1: Oh, really? Oh, well, are you begging me? Get up. Get up.
0: Thank you, sir. Thank you. You're so kind.
1: That all depends on you, my dear.
2: You bastard! I'm gonna teach you a lesson!
3: Help me! Help! Someone help! Oh! Oh! Oh! Oh! Oh! Oh! Oh! I'm done for!
2: Bastard!
3: Oh!
2: Oh! Oh!
3: Oh! Oh! Easy now!
2: Call him!
3: Guards! Guards!
4: Yes, master?
3: Over here!
4: What?
3: Here!
4: You, he means go. Go on.
3: Get back! Get back!
2: Open up!
3: Oh, yes. Get back! Yes. Quickly!
4: You get him!
3: Come out of there!
2: Now close it.
4: Yeah.
2: Do it yourself.
4: You want me to do it?
5: Oh.

0: Hey, Wen Ting, here's some water.
1: Right.
2: Please, gentlemen, I beg you not to do it. You will only regret it. Please don't take it out of my daughter because I owe you. I'll pay it all back to you. Please, you must let my daughter go. I beg you, please, gentlemen. Please let her go. Don't take it out of her.
3: You two nattering about. Get back to work. Hey, old man, over here.
4: Coming, coming.
3: Why haven't you delivered the coffin yet?
4: I can't carry the thing myself.
3: You're always after money. You'll die before you get enough.
4: I may be a little old for this kind of work, but you're right, I'd rather die than lose any money. My friend, money's important. But it all depends on destiny, doesn't it?

0: Bobby, Bobby, better send us five more coffins.
1: Five more? Five more?
2: You mean all of them died? Yet you dare to come here?
3: Please, don't be angry. Just give them a chance.
2: A chance? You forfeited your last chance.
3: Mistress...
2: Shut up. You're a failure. You should die. Oh.
4: We can all make mistakes sometimes. Perhaps you should spare him on this occasion.
2: I've decided to save you. Now out of my sight.
3: Yes.
2: If I don't get Hung Weng Ting and Hu Ta Pao, we're going to live to regret it.
4: Mistress, have no fear. Once I use my spells on him, we'll be able to get both of them.
5: I can't do anything at all. The Dragon Gang lent me money at an enormous rate of interest.
6: And now the money's not enough for them.
5: That's right. They want my daughter. They want to take her off instead.
7: Don't worry about it. I'll fix everything for you. Oh.
8: I'm really very sorry to have involved you.
6: Don't worry. As long as we're together with you, no one's going to give any trouble.
7: Oh? Hmm?
8: What's that noise?
6: It's my stomach. I'm feeling hungry.
8: We don't have any food in the house now. What shall we do?
7: Oh, never mind. I'll go outside and get some. Huh.
9: Hey, is anybody home? Hey, I want to buy some bread.

0: Get out of here. We're closed today. The shop isn't open.
1: All right, so the shop isn't open. But why should you be crying? What's happened to you?
0: It's my eldest boy. The poor lad's getting married tomorrow.
1: But marriage is excellent. We should all get married.
0: But this is different. Once he gets married, he's gonna die.
1: What are you talking about?
0: It's the boss of the Dragon Gang. She's an evil woman. Because she likes young men so much, she gets them to marry her, and she...
1: Oh, really? Is that what goes on?
0: Once he marries her, I'll never see my son again.
1: Madam, don't be worried. Tomorrow morning, when they come, I'll go in your son's place.
0: What? You're not scared?
1: What's there to worry? I said I'll go instead of him.
2: What's that? You want me to go with you?
3: Hey, shh.
4: Okay.
5: Kneel down. We can never thank you enough for all your help.
1: Oh, get up. Hey, come on, get up. Actually, it's the first time I've got married. I'm a bit nervous about it.
4: Hey, brother, you better take it easy.
1: Go up!
4: Ready?
1: What? Now?
5: May Buddha bless you.
1: Hey, come on, quick, hurry up.
4: Hey, wait for me.
1: You get back. Why are you following us? Do you want something?
4: Look, we're brothers. We've always been together. We have never been separated. Surely I can go with him to see him get married.
1: Oh? You're brothers, huh? Two for the price of one. I reckon the boss might go for that. Right? Come on. Come on, get away.
6: Okay, make way. This way. Come on, out of the way.
7: All right.
6: Out of the way.

0: Come on,
1: okay.
0: Over here, this way.
1: All right,
0: move it. Okay, this'll do, put it down.
1: Easy.
2: Quickly, I'll miss you everything inside. Come on, hurry up. Come on.
3: Hey, come on, hey, that's so fast, girl. Hey.
2: Stop
3: pushing,
2: waiting,
3: girl.
2: She's waiting.
3: Hey, stop pushing me. Hey.
2: Hurry up.
3: Oh, all right, I'm coming.
4: Hey. Why have you come?
5: I'm his partner, his brother.
4: Not now. You'd better stay out here and wait.
5: Huh? I can't do that.
4: Hold it. I gave you an order.
5: Well, if you put it like that.

0: Don't be shy. Come over here. Come on.
1: You mean me?
0: Yes, I'm talking to you. Come on. Come to me. Come on.

0: Hey, huh? What are you gonna do now?
1: Please, it's my brother in there. If he's had some accident, then I have to help him.
0: Take care. Huh? It won't work. You fool. You can forget it.
2: Oh. Oh, go easy.
0: Hey, your brother. He's very wild, eh?
2: Why are you tying me up?
0: Sawara, you are a murderer. You killed many people. I'm gonna let you bleed slowly to death. It's a wedding present. Easy now. There.
2: Oh, I'm bleeding.
0: That's strange. It's incredible.
1: It sounds like he's driving her crazy.

Yeah.

0: I didn't expect her to fight back. She's damn fierce.
1: She's a bitch. Maddening bitch.
2: Oh, both of you are too young to take her on your own. It's not going to be as easy as that to defeat the Dragon Gang.
1: It's in a good cause. What do I care?
3: Don't be rash. You must be careful.
0: What for? So those bastards can live to kill more people? They should all be exterminated right now.
1: My brother's right. Once I've recovered, we'll put an end to Lumpa Go. Mistress, what are your orders?
4: We have our reputation. We can't let these two get away. It is imperative you find out where they are and get rid of them.
1: Mistress, Hung Wen-ting and Hu Apa are both strong fighters.
4: I don't care how many men it takes. If it's the last thing I do, I intend to get even with those bastards.
1: Mistress, take it easy. We won't let you down. They won't escape from us. All we gotta do is find out where they are.

0: Apa!
1: Apa! What are you doing to him?
0: All right, take it easy. Look there.
2: Huh? Huh?

0: This demon is very powerful, and he has completely no brain. He's totally under my command.
1: Oh. That's wonderful.
0: Mistress, you remember your promise that once I am successful, you will give me a reward.
1: You know that I'm very wealthy, unless... I see you have something else on your mind, don't you?
0: Why shouldn't we have some fun together?
1: It's not politic right now. You'll have to be patient.
0: In that case, you've made me very unhappy.
1: Don't worry. I'll send you along one of my prettiest young girls.
0: Oh, wonderful.
1: But now I need your demon to do a job.
0: Oh. He's ready to go to work whenever I tell him.

0: Your luck has run out, old man.
1: You? What do you want from me?
0: Get him!
1: Oh, put me down!
2: No!
1: Put me down! Oh.

0: Het zou, hè?
1: Huh?
0: Uncle Cha, you're badly hurt. What the hell's going on? Where's Cheyenne?
2: The Dragon Gang. Huh? Quickly, get her. Huh? Quickly, forget about me. Please, oh, quickly, help. You must save her.

Hey!

Thank you.

Oh, my God, I haven't finished it yet. When will you come?

0: Business is really booming now. I've got two more.
1: Dad, what's going on?
0: It's my lucky day. They've ordered more coffins.
1: So make more coffins, but who's going to pay for them?
0: Yes, daughter, you've got a point there. What am I going to do? Oh, dear. How will they pay
1: for all these young men dying? It seems such a waste.
0: But don't you know, daughter, it is fated. It's nothing to be sad about. You should be more worried about the money.
1: They're so handsome. If only I could find a man as good looking as them, then I would be satisfied.
0: But my business will go bankrupt.

0: still alive.
1: But I'm broke. I'm ruined.
2: Never mind. I'll settle it. Leave it to me. I'll get you money. Here.
1: Thank you.
0: Hey, who are you?
2: I'm Wu Ta Pao. He's Hong Wen Ting.
0: Oh, nice to meet you. I'm Chua Chao. My father's Chin Jo Ming. You've been good for business.
2: What are you talking about?
0: You've been killing a lot of the Dragon Gang. They've come to us for coffins.
1: We can't stay here. We've got to go.
0: Hey, hold it!
1: Hey, come back, girl. I can't control her anymore.
0: Please come back. Wait a minute. You'll get yourself killed.
2: We've got to save her. You mustn't interfere with us.
0: I want to try and help you.
1: You can't give us any help.
0: But I got a plan.
2: And what is that plan for?
0: To beat the Dragon Gang, you must first learn to use the Dragon Fist.
2: The Dragon Fist? What's that?
0: I first came across it in a book.
1: Oh, all right. Did you also read in a book how to fight a sorcerer's demon?
0: What demon's that?
1: It's a very powerful demon. He's half vampire and half man, a monster.
0: Yes, I remember now. The book said the only way to defeat the demons with a poisonous flower.

0: Now it's powder. Will it work?
1: Well, we'll hope it does.
0: It's important. We must be absolutely sure. Now get hold of that secret book and read it again.
1: Your pal's got the book now. He's using it for practice. I don't think we should bother him. I think this will work. You must splash the powder on his body. It'll stop him.
0: Right. I'll go.
2: Hey, brother! Come on! Let's go!
0: Come on!

Hey!

0: You've walked into my trap. Very good. Now I will finally have you under my power.
1: All right. I'll leave you to take care of him.
0: Okay.
1: Be sure they're no problem.
0: Not at all. In fact, considering the excellent shape they're in, they'll make a superb pair of demons.
1: Very good. I'm sure I can rely on you to settle.

0: You never work. You just like going out. Lazy girl.
1: Dad, you better get some more coffins ready. We're going to be busy soon.
0: Huh? What?

0: Even more business? Oh.
1: You have laid your plans out in great detail.
0: You always have to plan carefully if you want to win.
1: Aren't you worried the Emperor will suspect you?
0: He has no idea I'm boss of the Dragon Gang. He has a very high opinion of my abilities, and he relies on my advice. That is why this cover's so good for carrying out my plan.
1: What about Hung Wen-Tin and Hu Ta-Pao?
0: I've got uses for those two fools and turning them into demons. They're gonna help me carry out my plan.
1: Mm-hmm. Clever. I must say I have to hand it to you.
2: Hey, take a look at those two. Yeah, they're bringing their own coffin in with them.
3: Real smart.
4: Hey, right then.
2: Go on, old fella. Pull it along.
5: Hold it. You should have left the coffins outside. You cannot bring them in here.
1: Mister, but how do you know what we've come here for?
5: Why?
1: I must go to the toilet. I don't want you to follow me, okay?
2: What do you think? I reckon it's all right to let her go.
5: Okay. Hey, hold it.
1: Now, what's the matter?
5: This place is top security. Must be extra careful. Come on. You better give the girl a thorough search.
2: Okay, okay.
1: Come on. Don't touch me. I'll do it myself.
2: Take it off. Come on. Get it off.

0: All right, that's enough. 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
0: Can't you see? We've got our hands tied.
2: Come on, untie the ropes.
0: Look back, quickly!

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0: In a minute.
2: Shannon, come on.

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0: Escaped. 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
1: What about him?
0: Go on.
1: Dad, Dad, wake up, Dad. Come on, quickly. Come on.
2: What? What? Hey, wait.
1: Hold it. Wait for Cheyenne.

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0: 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How dare you wake me? 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
1: But Master Quay, you ordered me to. 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
1: I am.
0: Chung Chin Asgard. The name's Simar.
2: The Chung Kuei Asgard. I'm Kuei.
3: Wei Wu Asgard. I'm Simon.
4: Wei Chu Asgard. I'm Chang.
5: Chun Yun Asgard. I'm Ting.
1: So, you have all got here. Very good.

0: I'd say you can handle yourselves. But I assume that you guys don't realize that the real reason I started all this was to test out your kung fu. Of course we realized that. That's why we held back, otherwise you'd be dead by now for sure. All right. Now, this is a valuable present from the magistrate. I can assure you it's worth a great deal. He doesn't want to attract attention, so he's not asked the army to escort it for him. Instead, he's decided to rely on you five as escorts. Will you take the job?
1: Master, what if we lose it? The job's too big. There's nobody who'd dare steal it from us. Come on.
2: What do you mean? We've been robbed before. It's our business. We'll go ahead. You shouldn't be so apprehensive. Mr. Cheng, we agree to take this job. How we go about it is our own affair. You can't interfere. Agreed.
3: Now what is the matter?
2: Well, recently, we've been robbed on quite a few jobs we've done, as you're well aware.
3: I know very well. I warned you not to overstretch yourselves.
2: I know that. But even so, we've come to ask you to help us.
3: We gave up leading normal lives to become successful fighters, but I'm getting too old.
2: We don't intend to involve you, but this job's the most important we've had. If anything should go wrong, we'll lose everything we've ever earned.
3: Is that all that bothers you? What about your family?
2: Of course, I have considered them. I've sent men all over looking for them. Despite my efforts, there's no news.
3: There's always someone stronger. That's why I warned you before. Your uniting of all the escorts makes enemies.
2: Once again, I ask you if you will agree to help us, even if for old time's sake.
3: I'm sorry to tell you this, but I'm unable to help you. Brother, it's time for you to retire. Let younger men do the job. But you're no longer up to it.
2: I'm not retiring yet. Now bear in mind your words of advice. Goodbye.
1: Brother, you've gone and let us down. Don't you realize the invincible Spears will despise us as cowards?
4: Brother, you shouldn't say that. You know Mr. Wang's an honorable man. The reasons he gave are valid.
5: Are you sure about that? He's jealous of us. He would like to see us all ruined. That's enough arguing. Let's listen to Big Brother.
2: We are committed. We have to go ahead with this job. And we cannot afford to fail.
1: Right. Now, according to our rules, anytime one of us undertakes to go on a special escort mission, if he does fail, the rest of us have to cover the cost.
5: But if we do not tell anybody else, then nobody need know what the mission is. They'll merely assume it's routine. Brother, for this job, who do you select?
2: You. And don't take too many men. I don't want you attracting too much attention.
6: Fresh biscuits! Fresh biscuits! Fresh biscuits!

0: I'm really starving.
1: Fresh biscuits! Fresh biscuits! Excuse me. Fresh biscuits!
0: Huh? Just when I'm hungry, somebody gives me a biscuit.
2: Six witnesses.

0: Hey, will you quit playing that noise on that flute of yours? Surely you don't call that music. It's driving me crazy.
1: Why should I care? It's a special flute. My mother gave me just before she died.

0: Hey, you see that ting-ting-ho? Behaving just like a dog today. The man's an idiot.
1: What do you mean? I may help you steal that lousy flag, but I don't think it's funny carrying it in the open street.
0: Hey, easy, man. If you meet up with that guy later, you'll be lucky.
1: Who's he?
0: Chang Jin Din.

0: That's right. I'm the one who keeps guys like you in business.
1: Nonsense. We're the ones who keep guys like you in business.
0: We're both right. And we both need each other, don't we? Shama, stop wasting time in small talk. Right. That's enough talk. Now, show me what you've got.

0: How much do you want?
1: 20,000.
2: Huh? 10,000.
0: No, I'll pay 100.
2: Eh? What's that?
0: We are doing business. This is bargaining. You can't do business without any bargaining.
1: Well, I will be only too happy to bargain with you. 19,000.
0: 200.
1: 18,000.
0: 300.
1: It's a deal.
2: Huh? Hey, Denny, you agree, but I don't.
0: Shama, what's the hurry? Even if I agree to 100, old Fat Chang wouldn't buy it, huh?

0: friend under the table. You can come out now. Oh, so it's a little dog. Din, din, ho.
1: How did you guess? Now I've got him.

0: What, all of you? I must say I'm flattered.
1: And now, do you have anything to say?
0: I have nothing. I guess there's nothing else for it but to have to fight. With so many, the choice of weapons is mine. You agree?
2: What do you choose? Don't keep us waiting.
0: Actually, there's no need for us to go tooth and nail like we're animals. Why don't we select a neutral party? Whoever beats him first is the winner.
3: Right.
2: Who'll it be?
0: Chang Chin Din.
2: But how can you beat him?
0: Very simple, really.
3: How can you do
2: it? It's too easy. I'll do it.
3: Mr. Chang, please help me. Please help me.
2: Chang got him first. Dinny, you've lost.
0: But what chance did I have with so many of you? There's no way I could fight you all.
1: Hey, but I don't admit that we lost at all.

0: Denny, come and give me a hand.
1: Ah, you'll never move that. It's solid gold.
0: Will you agree to come with us and meet our big brother and second brother? There aren't any tricks, you know.
2: Well, my friend, what do you say?
0: I'll go with you. I don't mind.

0: So you are Dinny. I've heard of you. I apologize if I've disturbed you. How did you know that Chang wouldn't buy your stuff from me? He had a funny look when he saw the pearls. So I knew he was having second thoughts about dealing with me. Oh. Why is that? Well, because he knew that the price that I wanted was not the value of the pearls.
1: You're very smart.
2: That son of a bitch, Chang.
0: Right. Now, let's drink a toast to our fat friend, Chang. Without him, I'd never have met you. Dinny, who told you about our mission? Are you sure you want to know the answer to that question?
1: You have to answer it.
0: Oh, you must answer us. Only the five of us knew what it was, what route we were going to take, and how we were going to hide the pearls. It was all secret. So how do you find out? You've answered the question yourself, haven't you? One of you told me.
1: Which one?
0: He's the boss of Tiger Hill. I happen to bump into his messenger. Although, unfortunately, he can no longer help.
1: Just what do you mean by that?
0: You mean that the messenger is now dead? You killed him? That's right.
1: Why did you?
0: To shut him up.
1: Master, if one of us is a traitor, we must find him.
0: It's the sixth time we've had a leak. Dinny, will you agree to help us find the traitor? What's in it for me?
1: You'll keep your head.
0: What about his head?
1: Same as yours.
0: Congratulations. Your head is worth as much as mine now. How can I help you?
1: Take one of us to look at the body.
0: There are six altogether.
1: Look at them all. Where have the bodies been hidden?
0: The foot of Tiger Hill.
3: Master, who's going to go with Dinny?
0: Ray and Simon will be busy on the escort mission itself. Chang's got the accounts to do. So that you're the only one.
3: Right.

0: Dinny, are you really gonna show Ting the bodies?
1: A gentleman always keeps his word.
0: Are you a gentleman?
1: I'm not.
0: Who is?
1: He is.
0: Him?
1: I don't wish to fight him.

0: so I must show him the way.
1: You're afraid, but I'm not scared.
0: You're afraid of one guy.
1: Who?
0: Me. Hey, Ting. There's a good place. Stop and have a drink.
2: What's it called?
0: The Xinhua Restaurant.

0: Oh, master, you're welcome.
1: The invincible spin.
2: Ah, you know that too.
1: Hong Shen Ha.
2: So you still remember my name?
1: How could I forget the owner of the Shen Ha restaurant, the lovely Madam Hong?
3: Hong Shen Ha, you know, he just remembers your body.
2: Denny, what on earth are you doing here?
1: My dear, I just want to buy a friend a drink, that's all. Oh, and I've a present for you.
2: Thank you. Waiter?
4: Huh?
2: Some wine.
4: Yes. What's the invincible spear doing here? Maybe their master is around here. Has anyone seen Wang?
2: He'll be coming later. Mr. Xu and him have agreed to meet in a duel today.
4: Oh.
2: Please have a seat.

0: Ah, sit down. What would you like to order?
1: Some tea.
0: And you?
1: One, of course.
0: Right.
1: Denny, I think that someone's eyes are popping out of his head.
2: What's that?
1: Come on now. Let's get on with our food and drink.
2: You're referring to Shah Ma's eyes.
1: Why not?
2: His eyes popped out long ago.

0: which one he has called when.
1: I am.
0: So you're the one.
1: That's right. The invincible spear.
0: But where is Mr. Wang?
1: My father is dead. Since he died leaving no son, I'm now his heir.
0: Do you dare fight with me?
1: I want everyone to remember that our spear is invincible.
0: Good. You're brave.
1: Whether I'm brave or I'm a coward is none of your business. Your compliments don't go down too well. Ready?
0: Go ahead.
2: Let's go once more.

0: I never fought your father once, while he was alive. And now that he is dead, I'm sorry. Please accept my respects.
1: Hey, I've come here to fight with you, not hear your small talk.
0: I respect your father, not you.

0: 샤마. 샤마.
1: Talking to me?
0: I overheard your friend call you that. So I know your name's Ma.
1: You're right. I'm Ma Chen, but they call me Sha Ma.
0: I'm Du Yok Ling.

0: Gemma, would you do me a big favor?
1: Yolk Lynn, tell me what it is, and I'll see what I can do.
0: This fight must stop. My lady refuses to lose. She preferred to die first.
1: So you want me?
0: Before somebody gets killed, you have to stop them.
1: All right, I will. Hey, where's Shama?
2: Ah, he's got a girlfriend.
1: So he has. Hey, he works faster than when I got you.
2: Damn you.
0: Shama.
1: Huh. Stop the fight! Hold it!

0: This absurd fight of yours is upsetting my friend. So, would you kindly stop? Stop it right now.
1: All right, that's enough fighting for today. Let's stop it.

0: Yoglin, let's go. Let's go.
1: Shama, close your eyes a moment.
2: Why should I?
1: Imagine I'm Yoglin.
2: You?
1: It'll help your wound heal up quicker.
0: Dinny, you shouldn't be so mean.
1: You got hurt because of her, but she went away without a word. Hey, Shama, if I was you, I'd forget her.
2: I don't really mind. I don't care what happens anymore.
3: Dinny, we had better be going.
1: All right.
0: Shama, what are you doing?
2: I'm gonna go with them.
1: Are you sure that you can make it?
2: Of course I am.
1: Oh, that's wonderful.
0: Shama, you better lie down. Lie down. Dinny, if you're really a friend of his, you can't do this. Can't you see? The poor man's been badly hurt and he can't move. Now you go on your way. But you'll have to stay here with me for the time being. If you dare take him, I'll break both of your legs.
1: But I...
0: Now get out of here!
2: Dinny!

0: You shut up. Medicine.
1: Hey, have you ever seen such a woman before?
2: I haven't.
1: If she wasn't so gone in her fears, I wouldn't mind making her my wife.
2: You mean you're still unmarried?
1: What do I need a wife for?
2: To have a son. To have a family.
1: Have a son? I wouldn't want a child of mine to have a hard life.
2: What's so hard?
1: When I was born, I had no father.
2: He died?
1: He left.
0: You cry, baby. It ain't gonna kill you.
3: It really hurts, I tell you.
0: Aw, you're so brave when the girl's around. But now you're a coward, huh?

0: You can play the flute very well. Who taught you?
1: My mom.
0: And where is your mother?
1: She's dead.
0: Oh?
1: This flute's from a pair. There's another that's exactly like it.
0: Who's got the other one?
1: My father took it with him when he left.
0: Have you ever seen your father?
1: No, I can't remember ever meeting him.
0: Well, now, if it isn't Miss Wang.
2: I want that Dinny. Tell him to come.
3: No, Miss Wang. You know, a lady should be more polite. You are far too rude.
2: Answer me. September the 5th. Where were you then?
3: Can't remember.
2: You can't remember?
3: Miss Wang, on the 13th of February, where were you?
2: Let me see now. You

0: Wait, Miss Lang. I can remember where Denny was on that day.
1: Oh, where was he?
0: September the 5th. Denny was on the banks of the Wang Ho River, and he robbed our convoy.
1: Any witnesses?
0: I am a witness. I am the one he robbed. And, Miss Wang, you should know I am a man of my word. I won't lie.
2: He's got a good memory. More than I do, for sure. I forget everything.
1: All right. I believe you this time, but I swear I'll find out the truth sooner or later. Let's go.
2: My friend, when I robbed you, it was September the

0: 6th.
1: Huh. Was it? Then where were you on September the 5th?
0: At a whorehouse.
2: Chang, it's terrible!
1: Brother, what's the matter?
2: Our escort has been attacked again. And Kui is...
1: What's happened to Kui?
2: He has been ambushed. He was cut into pieces, fighting back.
1: What's that?

This one here worked as Quay's clerk. This one was a wagon driver for Simer. And this one here was Chang's servant. This man worked as Simon's gardener. This one was my cook.

0: This writing has been carefully done.
1: It is good.
0: There are only the five of you who knew we came here.
1: That's right.
0: Take a close look. You recognize this writing?
1: Mm-hmm.
0: Whose is it?
1: It's mine. But this letter wasn't written by me.
0: And if you're not the traitor, someone has deliberately faked your writing.
1: But who could imitate my writing so it looks just like it?
0: Maybe if we open the sixth coffin, we'll find out. Or are you afraid of finding out the truth of what's been going on? Then open it now.

0: Your Charlene Fest is very powerful.
1: But we couldn't get a look at his face.
0: I remember, though, when I was fighting with him, there was a funny smell.
1: What kind of smell?

0: Denny, your job is now completed. If you want to leave us, you can return home.
1: You want me to go?
0: Last night at the graveyard, you almost got killed.
1: My life really isn't worth that much. Yeah.
0: You want to carry on with me?
1: Well, I've nothing else to do now. I'm not going to Tiger Hill, so I may as well go with you.
0: Yeah. So you do think that I am the traitor?
1: Why are you feeling so guilty?
0: I'll only feel guilty when I have to talk to Miss Wang, because I did lie to her, didn't I?

0: What is this letter?
1: My boss asked me to give you this letter. He hopes that you can make it.
0: But we don't know him. We've never met him. Why should he invite us?
1: My boss told me that once you do meet him, you'll understand everything.
0: I'm gonna go. I feel hungry anyway.

0: waiting. You realize this could be our last meal ever. Waiter?
1: Yes, mister?
0: Why should your boss have invited us to dinner?
1: And tell us who your boss is.
0: My boss?

0: You're welcome.
1: It's you, Miss Wang. If you wanted to see us, why didn't you send some of your men to get us? Why ask us to dinner?
0: Dinny, you're angry with me because of what I did.
2: Look, Miss Wang, there is something I would like to explain.
0: No, there's no need. I should apologize to you. It's all my fault. Now, let's drink a toast. Now tell me, when I questioned you about where you were on September 5th, didn't you think it rather strange?
1: That's right.
0: That day, my father was murdered. He died brutally. It was vicious.
1: And you suspected me?
0: I suspected you all. But now, I know that you're in the clear. I know the killer.
2: Who is he?
0: I have a rendezvous with him at Battery Hill. Ting Ting Hu, this fellow's known to you, isn't he?
2: If he is, I'd like to meet him.

0: It's Selma. Why are you so anxious that we should meet together, lady?
1: I want to revenge my father's murder.
0: Now wait, Miss Wang, I didn't kill your father.
1: Come off it. You can't back out now. I don't believe you.

0: flash at Sam and wish to kill Miss Wong.
1: How the hell should I know? Simon usually uses two spears in personal combat. Today, he's only using one spear.

0: have. It's none of your business.
1: Miss Wang, Simon is a comrade of mine. You can't kill him without giving a satisfactory reason.
0: He murdered my father. Isn't that reason enough for me?
2: Huh. Yeah, that's good enough. But what proof do you have that it's him?
0: Good. I'll show you the proof.

0: when I found my father's body. This weapon was still stuck in him.
1: Brother, is it one of your spears?
2: Brother, I swear to you, I didn't kill Master Wang.
0: Simon, I don't accuse you lightly.
3: Look, Miss Wang, can you tell me about it again? Exactly what happened the night your father was killed?
0: It was quite late. I remember Dad saying he had a friend coming from the escort union.
3: Had you ever seen this man before?
0: Only twice. And then I'd only ever seen him from the back. Dad used to stay up talking with him very late. Sometimes I could hear him playing the flute for my father.
3: Playing the flute?
0: Yes.
2: Look here, Miss Wang. If you reckon that that visitor has to be me, then you're very wrong.
0: Why is that?
2: Because I didn't lose my spear. I still have it with me.
1: Go on, Miss Wang. Please continue.
0: The night my father was killed, I was in my room. I could hear the visitor playing his flute. And then the music stopped. They were both arguing. I could hear voices raised in anger.

0: And then I heard my father cry out. I hurried in, but the visitor was gone. Dinny, don't you understand now why I suspected that you might be the murderer?
1: Because you heard the flute playing and I play the flute.
0: That's right. And you play it as well as that visitor did.
1: But I don't belong to the escort union.
2: And I belong to the escort union, but I do not play the flute.
0: Then how do you explain the weapon?
1: The murderer deliberately tried to pin the blame on Simon.
3: Who in the escort union plays the flute expertly? Do you know?
2: There's one.
3: Then it's Seymour.

0: Brother. Brother. He was hit by the Shaolin fist. Where's Big Brother?
1: He went out last evening.
0: You know where he went?
1: He went to Tiger Hill.
2: Tiger Hill?

0: Well, Miss Wang, what should we do?
1: All right. We'll go to Tiger Hill. We'll look for Sima.
0: I have to find him.
2: Then you go first. After I have buried Chang, I'll catch up with you.
3: All right, you go ahead. I have something I want to discuss with Simon. See you later.
0: Right. Ha!

0: Are you interfering? Very well, I will kill you at the same time as the rest.
1: Last time we met at the graveyard, I almost recognized you in a fight. Are you afraid that this time I'm going to expose who you really are?
0: Well, you can try!
1: That's Shaolin, the King Kong style. The secret technique of the monks. The demon stroke.
0: You know what technique this is.
1: This?
0: The Shaolin fist.

0: Do you know what this is?
1: Now I know who that man is.
2: Who is he?
1: He's the one who used to visit my father.
2: Really?
1: I recognize his figure.
2: Dinny, I recognize the smell. It was Seaman's tobacco.
3: Can't be him.
2: Then who the hell is it?
3: Boss of Tiger Hill. One who always wears a mask.
1: How can you be sure?
3: Because I recognized him from his voice.
2: Who was the attacker at the graveyard?
3: That's him, too. Look, I have to be gone, huh? Wait for me at the Shantung restaurant. In that case, if Seaman really did kill your father, he's also the boss of Tiger Hill.
1: I don't see why he had to murder my father.
3: Because your father must have found out who he was, so he had to protect his secret.

0: Mister, why don't you try a Shenton bread? It's our specialty.
1: Hey, old Chanto. Yeah? Can you tell me the way to Tiger Hill?
0: What's that? You want somebody to take you there?
2: We want to go now.
0: Oh, well, that may be difficult.
2: I wonder what is keeping Dinny.
3: Oh, Chantel, haven't you got dinner ready yet?
0: Yes, it's already coming in a minute.
3: All right.
0: That guy's from Tiger Hill. Comes to buy bread at this restaurant every day.

0: What is it?
1: Let's go.
0: What about Dinny?
1: We'll tell old Chantung to tell Dinny to follow us.
0: All right.

0: It's you.
1: Anything new? You finally come. I didn't expect you to bing Miss Wang.
2: Why not, Sima? Why are you so surprised?
1: Look here, Miss Wang. It's our business, not your affair. You just stay out of it.
2: I don't care about your escort union. You killed my father. I'm going to take my revenge.

0: No way, Miss Wang. Why should I have killed your father?
1: Because you're the boss of Tiger Hill, and my father found out your secret, so you killed him.
0: I'm the boss of Tiger Hill.
1: Huh? If you're not the boss of Tiger Hill, how come you're here now?
0: I have come here to settle a score with Ting.
2: But why is that? Why me?
0: Because you murdered Chang.
2: What proof do you have?
1: I killed Chang. If you want me, come to Tiger Hill, Tin Tin Hau.
0: It's your handwriting, you can't deny it. Besides, Chang was killed by the Shaolin fist of brother you use.
2: Let's go.

0: Mister, the food is cold. Why don't you eat it? What is this muck? Mister, are you playing a joke? Everybody knows that that's a fly.
1: Then how come it's dead as soon as it settles on the food?
0: Well,
1: maybe it's been poisoned. I see. You're from Tiger Hill.

0: Finney. Where's Ting Ting Hu and Miss Wang?
1: Gone to Tiger Hill. Did you find out what I asked you to look for?
0: It's the flute cover belonging to Seema.
1: Do you know who Pick You is?

0: I'll say goodbye now.
1: And tell me, is everything in order?
0: Everything has been arranged as you said. Wherever our flag should be flying, there'll be no fighting.
1: At last, our plan looks like finally succeeding. I was a good friend of your late father's. If only your father was not so stubborn, he would be the chief of the escort union himself today. Here, Sima, let me introduce you to my boy.
0: It's nice to meet you. You're a traitor, you bastard. You are an animal. You can't blame us. It's for the future.
1: Listen, Sima, I've been planning to take over the escort union for 3 years now. I play the flute better than you. I imitated Ting's writing. It looked just like his. But I have never used my kung fu. Now, do you know who I am? I'm telling you this because I'm going to kill you all. I have my own union who are ready to take over all the escort business.

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You have done a good job, Shantung. You can tie Simon up now.

0: Get Sam too. 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
1: He's escaped.
0: Bastard! 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You're not old Shantung!

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0: 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It was so hard.
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0: And then with the recorders and this and that, they examined me.
1: 방법이 없었습니다.
0: There was nothing they could do.
1: 미국에 갔습니다.
0: And then I went to the U.S.
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0: And there was a hospital in America.
1: 심장 전문의가.
0: There was a cardiologist.
1: 나이가 80이었어요.
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0: And he only looks at the special cases.
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0: There is no way I can heal you, he said.
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0: And I thought at the time, will I have maybe 2 or 3 more months to live?
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0: Because you can learn school anytime.
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0: We had the retreat at the pine fields.
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0: And so the Sunday school area over there is about 400 meters, 400-500 meters away.
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0: But I made 4 round trips that day.
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0: 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Yeah, I made 4 round trips today.
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0: From the next morning.
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0: And they have a really nice field.
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0: Every early morning, I run in that field.
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0: Before 300 meters, one lap, my sides would hurt, but then I would run 2 laps, 3 laps. I would always carry small tennis shoes with me. And in Africa, I would run. In Russia, I would run. Every early morning, I started jogging. Now my heart has become so healthy.
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0: 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He renewed me.
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0: 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I was so thankful.
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1: I hope that you will be people who live through that Jesus.
0: 감사합니다.
1: Thank you.
0: 다음 시간에 뵙겠습니다.
1: And I'll see you again next time.
0: 안녕히 계십시오.
1: Please take care.
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4: 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Today we're at Celestial House on Tortola in the British Virgin Islands. We're joined by Chef Chris, who has got an amazing array of ingredients in front of us. What have we got here, Chris?
5: So the ingredients that we have in front of us here, the majority of them are for the Mexican street corn risotto. Everything from cumin to chili powder to paprika, some jalapeno

0: some mirin wine to go with the sweetness of the corn.
1: A bit of Japanese going on in there. Very nice. Sneaky. Okay, so what's first?
0: So first we're going to make the sauce for the fish. It's going to be sauce essica fish. We're going to take a carrot,
1: uh-huh.
0: and we're going to peel it, and we're going to cut it into a very small dice. And I guess maybe while I'm doing this, you could help me with chopping the Spanish onion into a medium dice?
1: Yes, sir. Now, are you a scary chef in the kitchen, or are you a kind chef, or does it depend on the day?
0: I learned a long time ago that people respond in very hectic situations a lot better to please and thank you than to yelling at them. And you show them a little bit of respect, and you get a lot of respect back.
1: So no Gordon Ramsay type behavior, generally?
0: No.
1: No, that's nice. Yeah, I mean, it is a stressful environment to work in, and sometimes moods can be a little bit fractured, depending on how busy things are, I guess. Now, you've been working at the Last Resort for a while now?
0: Since October.
1: October. And what got you to the British Virgin Islands?
0: Well, my wife and I were recently married a couple of years ago, uh-huh. and I was running a $3.5 million Italian restaurant group back in Asheville, North Carolina.
1: Oh, wow.
0: And a normal day for me was, or normal week for me, was 70 hours in 5 days. And 110 hours during the holiday seasons.
1: Holy Moses. That's crazy.
0: And that's the real life of a chef.
1: Yuck. Yes, so. I know that feeling. I would come from Australia, and that was my background in restaurants. But I found out that there are these things called yachts where you can cook. It's a lot more controlled environment and less amounts of people for lazy chefs like myself.
0: I think I have to become one of those with you, though.
1: All right, what's okay. next?
0: So next we need a pan hot with some oil.
1: Okie dokie, pan hot with some oil.
0: This one?
1: I think that this one is the, yeah, you want this one here.
0: Okay.
1: So while we're waiting on that.
0: So I have some olive oil here that we'll put in with
1: okay.
0: the pan.
1: Right. I think we might switch. Some of these are a bit faster working than others, I have learnt. That one. Yes, that's a really good one.
0: Okay.
1: Okay, so you've got olive oil in that.
0: Some olive oil.
1: Okay.
0: And then I'm going to add some butter for some flavor too.
1: Okay. Unsalted or salted?
0: It's unsalted butter.
1: Uh-huh.
0: Then we'll put the vegetables in, and the onions.
1: So you're just wanting to break this down to
0: make it very, very tender.
1: Very tender, okay.
0: And one of the things that we're going to do to help with that is we're going to add salt to it.
1: Okay.
0: And what the salt does is it ends up taking the moisture out of the vegetables and helps it caramelize and cook quicker.
1: Very good to know. Well, guys, what we might do is we might take a short break, let this simmer away for a bit, and come back and see how that's going. This is my
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3: 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This is my home. 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
1: Hi, welcome to Galley Gourmet with Chef Lisa. Today we're at Celestial House on Tortuga Island. And

0: Tola in the British Virgin Islands. We're joined by Chef Chris from The Last Resort, who's got some really, I mean, I just know it's onion and carrot in there, but it's simmering away and it smells amazing already. What's going on in the saucepan?
1: Okay, so we'll put the pan back on the heat.
0: Okay.
1: And then we're gonna finish the sauce by adding red wine vinegar, and we're gonna deglaze the pan with that.
0: Okay.
1: Which will get the fond off. And the fond is the stuff that sticks to the bottom.
0: That's the good stuff.
1: The good flavorful stuff.
0: Yeah.
1: And we're gonna take this vinegar and we're gonna reduce it to demi-sec, which is almost dry. And then we'll season with pepper.
0: Okay. Now this is a dish, obviously, that, would you have this on the menu at The Last Resort the time?
1: It is on the menu for the season.
0: For the season, okay.
1: And then we're gonna add some chives to it too.
0: Okay. Do you prefer the dry over the fresh?
1: It reconstitutes into the sauce.
0: So you prefer that from a flavor point of view?
1: Right.
0: Yeah.
1: Okay. Now that this pan is hot, we're gonna add some vegetable oil.
0: Okay.
1: And then some chopped jalapeno.
0: And is this a dish that you just sort of played around with and came up on your own, the whole thing, or is part of it based on an actual recipe that you saw?
1: The menu that we have at The Last Resort, and now I've been working on for the past 7 years. One of the dishes on the menu I have now is a Cuban sandwich, also known as a medianoche, and I spent 3.5 years making that recipe just for that one sandwich.
0: Wow.
1: So
0: that's a long time to wait for a sandwich.
1: That's a very good sandwich.
0: I'm going to have to come out and taste it now.
1: Okay, so while the jalapenos are cooking, if you could finish cutting the corn
0: sure.
1: for me.
0: Yep.
1: And I'm going to go ahead and once again deglaze the pan.
0: No
1: and
0: worries.
1: Since this pan is so hot, I'm going to take it off the heat, which you should do anyways.
0: Okay. A little on the spitty side at the moment.
1: Okay, then the next thing we'll do is what we can go ahead

0: And then this is where all the flavor comes in too.
1: Okay.
0: We're gonna add all the seasoning and all the good stuff.
1: Good.
0: So we'll start by adding the sour cream.
1: Okay. I love the concept that you are doing with this, as in a risotto. It's such a great idea to use the corn as something different. Very, very smart.
0: I think it's kind of important that when we talk about risotto, that people should understand that risotto actually isn't rice or arboreal rice. It's actually a cooking technique that is in Italy. By adding hot liquid to a starch, it could be corn, rice, potato, it doesn't really matter. Okay, so while this pan is getting hot, we're also gonna add grated cotija cheese.
1: And is this a cheese from Mexico?
0: This is a cheese from Mexico.
1: Uh-huh.
0: And then some chopped cilantro.
1: Okay.
0: If you could cut a lime in half for me.
1: Sure.
0: And then we're gonna season. Pepper. Salt. I use less salt than normal because the cheese is salty too.
1: Sure.
0: And then we're gonna add all of the goodness in.
1: Okay.
0: Chili powder. Cumin. Garlic powder.
1: Now, why do you prefer using the garlic powder over actual garlic? Is it just because it's easier to make it into the salt? It blends in better?
0: It spreads more evenly throughout.
1: Uh-huh.
0: And paprika, and then we're gonna juice one lime into the pan itself.
1: Okay.
0: I have a juicer over here if you prefer.
1: Into this one?
0: Into this one.
1: Oh, smelling amazing. Yum. I think I could just eat that on its own right now.
0: I have been told that people would prefer if I jarred and sold this to them. So now the cheese is melting, the sour

0: cream is starting to blend. We're gonna get this a little hot and cook it, so the corn cooks and it thickens up a little bit, and that'll help with the cheese, and the sour cream will help to thicken that up too.
1: Bind it up a little bit.
0: Okay, and then next, we can do the onions for the tomatoes for the curtido de tomato. If we could julienne a red onion.
1: I'll let you do that, and I'll serve this.
0: Okay.
1: So on the menu, aside from this amazing dish, what would be some of the highlights or the popular dishes that you've got out at the Last Resort?
0: For this part of the season, I have put a burger on on the menu. It is it's a half-pound Angus burger with jumbo lump crab.
1: Oh, wow.
0: A curried hollandaise.
1: Yum.
0: With arugula on a brioche bun.
1: Oh, do you make the brioche buns?
0: I do not make the brioche buns.
1: There's nothing better with a burger, I think, than that type of bun. It's just such a good compliment. So is the crab actually in the ground beef when you do it, or?
0: It's sitting on top.
1: Sitting on top.
0: Yeah.
1: Very cool, very cool. Now, I mean, that's something I would never even think to put together, but it sounds amazing.
0: When I was doing research for that, I had not really found anyone that was doing like hollandaise on a burger. So it was it's pretty cool.
1: Yeah. And I like the curry flavor too.
0: Yeah.
1: Very cool. Do you do much with Southeast Asian flavors at all on the menu?
0: I had a dish on there. It was a bulgogi marinated duck breast. With bibimbap.
1: And what is bibimbap?
0: Bibimbap literally translates into rice with vegetables, and it gets served with a fried egg on top of it. And then I did chimichurri rojo for the sauce.
1: Ooh, yum, yum. I grew up, I was born in Southeast Asia, so it's what burgers are to Americans, Asian food is to me. I love it.
0: That's very good.
1: Yeah, it's so good.
0: So we're going to put the tomatoes into a bowl.
1: Okay.
0: Or the onions in the bowl. And then we're going to add salt to it, and that's going to hang out for 10 minutes.
1: Okay.
0: And then after that, we'll add hot water to it.
1: Right.
0: For 10 minutes, and then we'll squeeze the lime into it, and that'll pickle.
1: No worries. Okay, guys, we're going to take a quick break, and when we come back, we'll keep on going with all this amazing technique. See you soon. This is my
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0: Hi everyone, welcome to Galley Gourmet. I'm Chef Lisa and we're here today at Moonee Bay Estate with the lovely Sister Ruby from Nature's Way on Virgin Gorda. Welcome.
1: Thank you very much, Lisa.
0: Please tell me a little bit about what you do at Nature's Way.
1: Well, I am the manager for the store as well as a Christian lifestyle health educator.
0: That's a mouthful.
1: I was going to say the same thing. Basically, it's not just only selling of the items that I do, but it's also educational in regards to teaching the individuals who are seeking the purchase of supplements, herbs, etc., what are the more wholesome ways of incorporating into their lifestyles, such as if they're having health problems, that they should be able to use the supplements. However, also adopt other lifestyle practices that will enhance their health benefits. And as a result of that, it becomes more like empowerment for them because they're able now to assess where they're coming up, where they need to change. Also, they have the opportunity to receive the health benefits, which is most important. I also do cooking demos, like I was sharing earlier.
0: Yeah, that sounds amazing.
1: That's another area that they enjoy because they're now beginning to see that their foods can be used as medicines and it's not unhealthy for them.
0: Absolutely.
1: Because there are no side effects.
0: Yes.
1: And secondly, it's tasty.
0: Absolutely.
1: And the demonstration also provides them, again, with an educational format that they can also see why these benefits should be given as a result of the lifestyle that the changes have begun with them.
0: Absolutely.
1: And then they can also begin to pass it on.
0: Sure.
1: Because education is something that should be ongoing.
0: Definitely. And for a lifetime.
1: Right. Yeah. So as you begin to experience the benefits, you're not going to hold it back. You're
0: absolutely.
1: You're going to want to say, do you know what I've learned? You know what happened to me?
0: Yes.
1: And the result of that, that gets shared around the community and whole as family, etc.
0: Right. Now, give us a little brief outline on what you have planned for us today.
1: All right. I will be doing an incorporate of certain food items into remedial, different type of prevention remedies and also herbal remedies.
0: Okay.
1: I'll be do some topical and I'll also do some that you can take internally.
0: Fantastic. Well, on that note, we'll take a short break and we'll come back and see what you have in store for us.
1: Alrighty.
0: See you soon.
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2: Hi everyone, welcome back to Galley Gourmet. I am Chef Lisa and we're here today with Sister Ruby from Nature's Way. And you're about to show me an amazing remedy for...
3: irregularity.
2: Ah, yes.
3: And as the name calls it, it says smooth move.
2: Smooth move.
3: And that means it would not have as much peristalsis activity as if you had more of those harsh laxatives. And it's a family, can be used by all the family, right down to the tiny tot.
2: That's
3: because
2: good.
3: It's very, very tasty as well.
2: Tasty and not as harsh as some of the chemical products that
3: exactly,
2: are out there.
3: Exactly.
2: Right.
3: Now I'm starting with raisins. All the fruits that I'm doing here, they're dried, first of all, which means that it has more concentration mm-hmm. of nutrients in it. Has a lot of iron, potassium, and okay, these are figs, high fiber, so which will also assist as a peristalsis supporter.
2: Okay.
3: I've got my apricots here. And last but not least, my prunes.
2: Wonderful.
3: Now you're, depending on how much you want to do, you can do half of a cup to a whole cup. So what I've done here is like a half a cup.
2: Sure.
3: And then I use Concord grape juice because that has malic acid in it. So usually what happens is I would pour the grape juice over the fruits and let it set overnight. The malic acid has certain phytoproperties that draw from the fruits even more of the nutrients. So you're going to get a whole overall, tasty
2: benefit?
3: Supplement,
2: yeah.
3: Right, in one spoonful. So
2: wonderful. And roughly, would that be a couple of cups? Of
3: yes, that would be about two cups,
2: two
3: I
2: cups?
3: Believe.
2: Yeah,
3: yep. So about two cups, 8 ounces apiece. So, and the more liquid you put in, of course, more of the fiber will be broken down.
2: Sure.
3: So if you want a real thick, thick, smooth move, you would put less of the
2: thick,
3: liquid in.
2: Thick, smooth move if the condition is pretty severe.
3: Ah, yes.
2: Is that how
3: yes,
2: it works?
3: Yes,
2: and
3: yes.
2: Less if it's not as severe.
3: Well, really, no, I shouldn't say yes because any which way it goes, but it becomes a lot easier on the digestion.
2: Okay.
3: If you put more liquid in it.
2: Sure.
3: Right? Okay. Alrighty.
2: And
3: just
2: with
3: like
2: the
3: that.
2: Miracles of modern technology, we already have your smooth move prepared.
3: Okay.
2: Oh, that's fantastic. So, and there's something, can you add to this to turn it into...
3: Okay, now what we can do...
2: Yes.
3: If I was to have done it much thicker...
2: Yes.
3: What I would then do is I would remove the chunky part
2: sure.
3: of it and then leave the liquid
2: yes.
3: and that becomes like a blood tonic, a blood builder because iron is a very good source
2: yes.
3: to assist with blood issues.
2: Absolutely.
3: Anemia, etc.
2: Right.
3: So you have a two-in-one. And to add to that, you enhance it a little further by putting a teaspoon to a tablespoon of blackstrap molasses. Can you help me with my cover here?
2: Put it in that one if you like.
3: Okay, I'll put
2: stir that around.
3: And that further gives it good body.
2: So that's giving you two properties that can help
3: yes.
2: change your body system.
3: Right, because of course, anything with irregularity means that there is some digestion issue.
2: Sure.
3: So depending on the type of foods, the schedule in which it's being eaten,
2: yes.
3: if it's being absorbed properly, etc. So the molasses also has a tendency to assist with the

0: those digestive properties right.
1: Well, wonderful. Well, while I'm having a little taste of this, we will take a short break and come back and see what else you've got planned.
0: Wonderful.
1: It's tasty.
2: Abundant Blessing Enterprise is a haven of rest that creates an atmosphere of love, joy, peace, and tranquility that caters for the spirit, soul, mind, body, and home. 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
1: Welcome back to Galley Gourmet. I'm Chef Lisa, and we're here at the Moody Bay Estate in Virgin Gorda with the lovely Sister Ruby from Nature's Way. Well, I'm feeling like I'm getting a cleanse already from the last little drink that I had. What do you have prepared for us now?
0: All right, we have another tasty remedy, and this is called Nature's Penicillin.
1: Nature's Penicillin.
0: And as the word penicillin can share with you, the antibiotic connotation. I have in front of me a bulb of garlic.
1: Okay.
0: Now, I start with that first because it gets a little more difficult to blend it when all the other
1: ingredients
0: are put in it.
1: Yep.
0: It won't put that in so hard. Okay. Then I do a teaspoon of ginger powder.
1: Okay.
0: Now, ginger is very good for digestion, plus also it's a, what do you call it, expectorant, because it helps with bringing up mucus and any other infections. It fights infections. There's antibiotic properties in it as well. So
1: I've also heard that that's good if you are suffering from seasickness, having ginger.
0: I use
1: motion.
0: the ginger oil for that.
1: Yeah.
0: The ginger oil, right?
1: Yeah.
0: Motion sickness.
1: Right.
0: Yes. Mm. And then what I would do is I put a tablespoon of honey.
1: Yum.
0: Tablespoon of honey. Now, honey we usually use as a sweetener. That may be the case for this, but it also has medicinal value because of its antiseptic properties in it.
1: Ah.
0: The bee, if you're aware of, the bee regurgitates the nectar. And there's also hydrogen peroxide,
1: yes,
0: that the bee actually manufactures internally.
1: Oh.
0: So all of that is worked into the nectar, and then when it regurgitates, it comes out to honey.
1: I had no idea. Wow.
0: Yes. And the honeys that are on the market, you have to be careful with because they may have chemicals in it. So, of course, Nature's Way have the perfect honey. Hint, hint.
1: That is
0: raw.
1: And it's a fair trade one, right?
0: Yes.
1: I've heard about fair trade.
0: And what happens is that they're also in a controlled environment.
1: Right.
0: So the bees get good medicines from the nectar of it. Lastly, a little pinch of cayenne. Now, why cayenne, would you say? We already got a bulb of garlic. But what happens, the cayenne acts as a stimulator.
1: Ah.
0: And it stimulates circulation.
1: Ah.
0: So if there's any congestion going on, it also helps to expectorate whatever mucus is in the lung area, the bronchial area. And it also is a very powerful, powerful for heart. We have heart condition.
1: Yes.
0: It acts like nitroglycerin.
1: Oh, wow.
0: Yes, it will stop a heart attack immediately.
1: Gosh.
0: So many uses for cayenne. Now, last but not least, we have Lakewood pineapple juice. We try again to use the pure organic unsweetened because this means that the body is going to get more benefits with it in its wholesome state.
1: Okay.
0: So the whole bottle goes in.
1: And obviously you sell this product at Nature's Way.
0: Most definitely. And then we just whip it up.
1: It's looking nice and creamy and smooth. And so this is a really great antibiotic.
0: Yes. And again, the whole family

0: can use it.
1: Right.
0: And because of the pineapple also, which has a high vitamin C content, you're getting your antioxidants, you're getting a good immune booster. So overall, again, you're getting a good health tonic in this.
1: Would this be something you could drink on a daily basis?
0: Well, depending on the severity of your condition,
1: yes,
0: it would be encouraged to drink it. And I usually say you would do like a 2 ounce, because
1: yes,
0: it does have a kick with it.
1: Okay.
0: And for children, you might start them on like a tablespoon.
1: Right.
0: And by the time it was finished,
1: yes,
0: your cold, your flus, whatever other immune-suppressing conditions may have in, yep,
1: this is
0: more
1: the way.
0: Or less, they're gone, if not lessened.
1: That's fantastic. Mm-hmm. Wow. Mm-hmm. Well, thank you for that. I'll have to have a little sip of this now just to see how that works as well.
0: Most definitely. There you go.
1: Ooh, let's check this out. That's a nice blend of garlic and pineapple juice.
0: You can say it's a nice sweet salad dressing.
1: It's tasty though.
0: Yes,
1: I'd put that on a salad.
0: Yes, definitely.
1: Could you do that?
0: I have, I must admit.
1: Yeah.
0: When I've run out of ingredients sometime, I usually take
1: this. I would totally
0: this
1: put that on
0: and
1: a salad.
0: I would freeze it.
1: Yeah.
0: Because it will retain a lot of its nutritive quality as well as strength if you freeze it.
1: It's a good idea.
0: Yes, and then I just thaw it out and just by add just a little bit more of any of my ingredients just to give it a little more life, and then it's just good as new.
1: Fantastic.
0: Okay.
1: We'll take another short break and then see what else you've got in store for us.
0: Alrighty.
1: Okay.
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1: Hi everybody, welcome back to Galley Gourmet. I'm Chef Lisa. We're at the lovely Moonee Bay Estate here in Virgin Gorda with Sister Ruby from Nature's Way. What's next in this lovely little session here?
0: All right, Lisa. I will be doing another topical treatment, but
1: yes,
0: prior to that, I can also use the grapefruit as a substitution instead of the cabbage poultice.
1: Okay.
0: I use the same regimen with the Epsom salt, and that also has a lot of the same remedial type of activities, just as the cabbage. With
1: wonderful.
0: The drawing. Now, in this case, I will be doing a very simple remedy called people paste. It's very convenient, and there are four different items used in this recipe. You have slippery elm, myrrh, aloe vera, and golden seal.
1: What is myrrh?
0: Myrrh, that's a type of, it's like a resin, but also they dry it, and they also have like it's also, you can use up the berries, and they grind it. And it works very good. In the Bible, it talks
1: yes,
0: about frankincense
1: and myrrh. Yes.
0: Exactly.
1: Huh.
0: Well, in this case, it's going to be used in the paste to help to draw and heal.
1: Okay.
0: Because all the herbs here are healing and drawing herbs.
1: Right.
0: So if you have bruises, you have insect bites, you have stings, it's overall that you can use this one for.
1: Right.
0: Slippery elm. This is a type of bark, slippery elm bark.
1: Yes.
0: And what they do is they have to grind it up a lot because, as you can see, it's very fibrous.
1: Yes.
0: And so that has a mucilage in it.
1: Okay.
0: So that's a binder. I'm going to put equal parts. Equal parts mean if I'm going to put a tablespoon, everybody gets a tablespoon.
1: Sure.
0: Okay. This is a teaspoon, however. This is the myrrh.
1: A myrrh, okay.
0: Put it up here. Slippery elm.
1: I like that name.
0: Myrrh.
1: Slippery
0: and it has,
1: elm.
0: Oh, slippery elm. Yep, because it does its work and it's also a very effective laxative. Anything that's mucilage will also lubricate the colon.
1: Okay.
0: Golden seal.
1: Right.
0: Now that's a real powerful antibiotic. And it has very powerful tannins in it.
1: Uh-huh.
0: That's what makes it so bitter.
1: Ah.
0: And last but not least, we have aloe vera. Everyone's familiar with aloe vera.

0: great for your skin
1: right.
0: and your hair, right?
1: Everything.
0: For
1: burns, for digestion, for your alkalizing your pH, and it's just being mixed into a paste.
0: And these products, although you may not have all at home, it's certainly not difficult to get in a health food store.
1: Exactly.
0: Yes,
1: exactly.
0: Like Nature's Way.
1: Right.
0: Yes.
1: And if we don't have it on stock, we'll gladly bring it in for you.
0: Sure.
1: We aim to please.
0: Absolutely. Yeah.
1: So basically, it's taking on, of course, the more dominant color, which is the golden seal.
0: Yes.
1: But it's very, very effective, and you would apply it on like gauze, whatever, a soft towel, and you just press it on there, wrap it up, and because of all the different properties, the phytochemicals in it, it will be a wonderful healer when it comes to your condition.
0: Wow, that's fantastic.
1: So that's it in a nutshell.
0: Should we smear some on my, so you put it straight onto the skin?
1: Straight onto the skin if we don't have anything. For instance, if you have a bee sting directly on it.
0: Yes.
1: Do I have a piece of paper?
0: Absolutely.
1: You're going to have real healthy skin, aren't you?
0: Well, this arm's going to look great.
1: Let's make it into one more. All right. So, and we just simply just paste it on. Not very attractive, am I?
0: No, but that's okay. It's doing good things, right?
1: Right. And one thing about it, because of the fact we have the aloe gel, it's not going to dry so quickly.
0: Yes.
1: So it'll take more time to do its work. Oops.
0: So that would just then
1: just
0: go
1: stay there. And then when it dries, you just apply. For instance, you had your wound right there.
0: Yes. And how long would I hold on to this?
1: You won't have to hold on, because usually we come again with our handy Saran wrap. That helps to retain the heat.
0: So you definitely need that plastic
1: yes,
0: around there.
1: Yes, yes,
0: right.
1: Or if you want to, like a big, they have those big adhesive bandages.
0: Yes.
1: Anything like
0: that. Would
1: that
0: would work,
1: right.
0: Like an ACE bandage.
1: Right, ACE bandage, that's right.
0: And this would stay on my skin for roughly how long?
1: It's going to be all day.
0: All day?
1: Right.
0: Okay.
1: But like I said, I'd like to change it and put a new application in the evening.
0: Yes.
1: Just so you can have more of that fresh body.
0: So the ingredients.
1: Medicines, right.
0: Right.
1: Mm-hmm. And so just keep it on like that.
0: Well, I'm going to have a little rest and make sure that my skin's taken care of. And we'll see you very soon for our final treatment for today.
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0: Hi everybody, welcome back to Galley Gourmet with Chef Lisa. We are now joined by not only Sister Ruby, but the fabulous Vicky, the manager here at Moonee Bay Estate. What are you going to do to Vicky?
3: How did this happen?
1: If the face would stay, we are going to be doing a blackstrap molasses facial. Now, the preparation usually is you get a nice, moist, warm towel, and you put it on the face, and it starts to open the pores because our skin is the largest eliminatory organ. So we want to also be able to get that dirt, that any deposits that are collected within the pores.
0: To draw it out.
1: Right. So once we've got that warm, nice, and it also is a very nice way to set the tone, we begin our application of the molasses. Mm. Now, as I had shared earlier.
0: Not in the mouth.
1: As I had shared earlier, molasses has many, many good properties in it.
3: It smells good.
1: And it also is an estrogen. So it tightens and tones.
3: Oh, keep putting it on.
0: Smear it on.
3: Slap it on there.
0: So how long would you keep this on?
1: Usually your facial would last about a half hour.
0: Uh-huh.
1: I would say do it again during your winding down, you know, hours
0: in the evening,
1: right? Yep. Because sometime if you put it on a day and somebody comes at the door, you forget you have it on and they really get a shock.
0: Yeah. Give them a shock as well, right?
1: So now that it's applied, it will settle on for the 30 minutes. It's opening the pores, it's nourishing the skin, and you will

0: low because every the blood now has reached the surface of the skin.
1: Right.
0: And so that would be a nice way to set the tone for the evening. And basically, you've had
2: like
0: an
2: this.
0: All-in-one.
2: Just go out for dinner like this.
1: I would probably suggest wiping it off first. But
0: okay.
1: Sister Ruby, thank you so much for coming on today. I apologize for my giggles.
0: It's understandable.
1: But I'm feeling better already, and I'm sure Vicky will just in a few minutes once we've taken the molasses off her face.
0: Wonderful.
1: Thank you very, very much.
0: Same here.
1: Now, how can people get in touch with you?
0: Basically, the store is on the T of Millionaire Road and Crab Hill.
1: Yes.
0: It's on the top, and you can't miss it. It's a beautiful little yellow, I call it the gingerbread house. And the number is 284-495-5099.
1: And do you have a website?
0: Yes. Well, my email is rouse@vg.com, naturesway@vg.com.
1: Perfect, right. Fantastic.
0: Yes, yes.
1: You have been so wonderful. Thank you for your patience. You've taught us some amazing things today. And the nice thing is, these really are ingredients that are mostly found in your home, which
0: exactly.
1: makes things just wonderful.
0: Yes, yes.
1: Stop buying all that nasty, commercialized, chemical-ridden
0: That's right.
1: medicine and just work with nature, right?
0: Exactly.
1: Yes.
0: Nature's way is God's way.
1: Absolutely.
0: Right.
1: Well, that's it for us for this week on Kelly Gourmet with Chef Lisa. Vicky, you've been a sport. Thank you very much.
0: Payback.
1: See you next time. Bye for now.

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1: Welcome back to Galley Gourmet with Chef Lisa. Today we are at Celestial House on Tortola in the British Virgin Islands. Chef Chris, I can see some really tasty fish in the pan. What is the fish that you've got there?
2: This is mahi-mahi, which I was able to source out of Puerto Rico, so it's pretty close to
1: That's us. A long fishing trip.
2: I have some time during the day now.
1: Wow, you got a fast boat. And Chris, for those at home that aren't comfortable with cooking fish, and some people are always a bit nervous about overcooking it, what would you suggest on either side if you're doing it in a pan?
2: If you're doing it in a pan, I would say about 3.5 to 4 minutes on each side, depending on the thickness. The thicker as it goes up into the loin itself, the longer it's going to take to cook. But it should be firm to the touch and spring back up a little bit.
1: That's a good thing to know there, guys. Okay, so we've got the fish looking absolutely scrummy. You've got your sauce in a squirt bottle. Just for the viewers at home, how do we get to this point?
2: So after the carrots and the onions cooked with the vinegar, then I blended it in a food processor, and then emulsified it with some more olive oil.
1: Perfect. That looks so good. Okay, so we have

0: start first with some of the corn.
1: Okay. These tiles are really great. Such pretty presentation.
0: They were made, ordered especially, and has our logo on it.
1: Oh, wow. Yeah, I can see it in the corner now you say that. Very cool.
0: So there's our corn.
1: Okay.
0: And then we're going to go next with the sauce.
1: Beautiful.

0: presentation is looking so beautiful. Yum.
1: And then finally with

0: We'll go fish on top of our starch and veg.
1: That is absolutely gorgeous.
0: Garnish with some cilantro.
1: Wow.
0: And then some lemons.
1: You know, that is a work of art. I would buy that and have that as an installation in my apartment.
0: Oh, thank you very much.
1: I'm serious. It's gorgeous. I'm going to taste this, but I don't want to wreck it because it's so beautiful. It looks insane. I can't wait to taste this corn too. I'm not going to break this up too much because we'll want to photograph how pretty this is. Wow. Those flavors are amazing. It just all blends together. It's beautiful.
0: Thank you very much.
1: And this took how long for this recipe for you to create it?
0: This one is like about 2.5 years.
1: 2.5 years, well worth it. Guys, if you're coming to the British Virgin Islands, you must go to Tortola and you must come to the Last Resort restaurant. Chef Chris obviously is an artist and this food is insanely good. So definitely come. And do you want to give us any information on how we can contact you?
0: You can contact us at info@lastresortbvi.com or area code 284-394-0100.
1: Guys, we'll have that in the credits at the end of this show. Chris, I know you're a super busy guy and I honestly can't thank you enough for this. This is absolutely amazing. Thank you so
0: much for
1: coming.
0: Thank you very much for having me.
1: It's our pleasure.

0: This broadcast is a production of the International Worship Center on the island of Tortola in the British Virgin Islands. Please stay tuned and be blessed.
1: I recognize all of you who have come to worship, to praise God, to glorify God, and to let the devil know that he is not going to win. Last but not least, I honor my dear wife who, I'll be a total mess without her most of the time. So. And let me give you an idea of what that means. I was sitting in an airport, and obliquely across from me was an elderly couple. And she wasn't there. She went shopping or something. So I couldn't hear what they were saying, and even if I could, they were speaking a different language, so it wouldn't have made a difference. But you know, after you've lived more than a day or two, you learn to read sign language. And I could see that she was just increasingly getting frustrated with him because she was showing him something on the phone and he couldn't figure it out. So she took the phone from him, and literally in seconds, it was done. And she gave the phone back to him, and they went on their happy life. Now, what did I get from that, Brother P? That there's one other guy on this planet who haven't a clue. So

I don't touch anything in my house. So when my wife asked me, why is the TV not working? I don't know. I didn't touch it. I didn't touch it. Because most times I can't figure out how the things work anyway. So I don't touch it. So I appreciate her dearly. I appreciate her dearly. All right. I know you are not going to tell her that I told that story. All right, let's read Psalms 46, and then you can be seated. Psalms 46. And it reads thus, God is our refuge and strength, a very present help in trouble. Therefore will not you fear, though the earth be removed, and though the mountains be carried into the midst of the sea, though the waters thereof roar and trouble, though the mountains shake with the swelling thereof. There is a river, the stream whereof shall make glad the city of God, the holy place of the tabernacles of the Most High. God is in the midst of her. She shall not be moved. And that right early. The heathen rage, the kingdoms were moved. He uttered his voice and the earth melted. The Lord of hosts is with us. The God of Jacob is our refuge. Come behold the works of the Lord. What desolations he had made in the earth. He maketh wars to cease unto the end of the earth. He breaketh the bow and cutteth the spear in sunder. He burneth the chariot in fire. Be still and know that I am God. I will be exalted among the heathen. I will be exalted in the earth. The Lord of hosts is with us, and the God of Jacob is our refuge. Yeah. Maybe we could go home after that, Mother P. Sometimes you get to read in some of this stuff and you, man, this is really in the Bible. We're going to run through this a little bit and, I'm going to try to make my point as quickly as I can, as I normally do. But this, in my view, is one of the most powerful psalms in the Bible. You know? So, let us pray. Take the stage, Lord, and have your way. I'm just a vessel and nothing more. And when you're done, Lord, please take the glory. I'm satisfied just to see you glorified. In Jesus' name. In Jesus' name, you may be seated. The psalm that we just read, the force of it is most likely hidden within the familiarity of it. The English tells us, be still and know that I am God. But this is not an invitation to a personal quietness or inner peace. Whilst the modern application will work in the original language, it is considerably more dramatic. The Hebrew does not simply picture an anonymous individual, an anxious individual, a troubled individual, sitting quietly somewhere, waiting on God. Psalms 46

embroiled in turmoil. The command is therefore better understood if we put some oomph into it, if you will. Stop. Let go. Put your armor down. Cease your fighting. And know that I am God. We are called, therefore, to recognize God's sovereignty in the midst of our chaos. This psalm, we don't necessarily have a date that was set for it. It didn't necessarily give us a historical context within which we can place it. What we know is that most theologians think that it was written by the sons of Korah. However, there's a plausible, and all times I think we need to be careful when we get into the Word of God. But that there's a plausible historical setting within which we can place this psalm and probably better understand what it is saying to us. And this is the Assyrian crisis of King Hezekiah. In the 8th century, the Assyrian Empire was the dominant military power in the ancient Near East. In approximately 701 BC, Assyria had invaded Judah. And the biblical accounts in Kings, Isaiah, and Chronicles describes Jerusalem as being under extraordinary threat from the Assyrian army. Much of Judah was already devastated. As a matter of fact, much of the cities around were already devastated. And Jerusalem was effectively now surrounded. Psalms begins, Psalms 46, that is, begins with, God is our strength, our refuge and strength. A very present help in trouble. That's verse 1. Verses 2 and 3. It then imagines a world where literally everything seems to be collapsing. The earth has given way. Mountains falling into the sea. The waters roar. Nations rave. Kingdom teetering on the brink of collapse. Armies disarmed. This is not some peaceful, quiet, devotional time. This is a picture of utter instability that surrounded Jerusalem. And yet the refrain keeps coming. The Lord of hosts is with us. The God of Jacob is our refuge. Verses 4 and 5 gives us a bit of a relief, if you will. That's kind of like almost the only way I can think of it. Rivers of refreshing water. The omnipresence of the Almighty God. And the promise to rescue us at daybreak. But then it didn't stay there very long. It jumped right back into it. 7 and 8. Throws us back into a period of chaos. The heathen raged, kingdom moved, earth melting, and the sound of God's voice. Verse 6 and 10. God brings all things to an end. And says, be still and know that I am God and I will be exalted among the heathen. I will be exalted in the earth. The Lord of hosts is with us, the God of

Jacob is our refuge. While we cannot say for certain that Psalms 46 is pegged to the event of 701 BC, it provides a remarkable fitting lens through which we can view this psalm. Put yourself in Jerusalem in 701. The Assyrian Empire dominates, wreaking havoc across the region. King Hezekiah ruled a relatively small kingdom called Judah. Assyria captures Judah's fortified cities and threatens Jerusalem. Now, the Assyrian argument is this. Take a look at reality. Look at our army to yours. Look at the cities that we've already conquered. Look at your own military weakness. Look at the political situation. It is not possible for you to win. And from a purely human perspective, they had a point. The Assyrian spokesman wasn't done yet. He attacks Jerusalem's confidence in their God. 2 Kings 18. He essentially tells the people, don't let Hezekiah persuade you to trust in God. Then he makes what I guess can be considered his most devastating argument. Where are the gods of the other nations? After all, they all have gods. They all had gods. Where are those gods? And as I pondered this, what came to mind? No matter what the people around you say, Jesus is bigger than what people say. No matter who talk and run up their mouth. I was trying to learn the song, but I ain't learned too good. No matter what, Jesus is bigger. So when folks, I remember telling you guys at one point, somebody came to my office. Now, you probably know, well, if you don't know, I'm telling you, I don't trouble nobody. Came to my office, and he brought a message from someone. I'm not going to bore you with what the message was. But I couldn't be a coward. I had to send back a message. And my message was, they are more with me than they are against me. I believe that till the day I die. Tell him to put that in his pipe and smoke it. You can't allow what people say to deter you from your faith in God. No matter what people say. Imagine standing inside Jerusalem and the Assyrian army is on the outside. Politically, Judah is isolated. Militarily, Judah is outmatched. Psychologically, the enemy breaks their confidence even before the battle begins. Spiritually, the enemy is questioning whether God can actually be trusted. Now, I read the next verse and I had to read it over and over. I said, man, this can't be true. But it's in the Bible, so I have to believe it. The enemy told Judah, God sent us up to kill you. I mean, I
I couldn't believe it.

brothers and sisters, I just couldn't believe it. God told us, you think we come up here alone? God sent us up here to kill you. Now I know you know exactly what I'm saying. If you've been alive more than one day, somebody came to you and told you, God says something. God, you had a talk with them. You know, if God asks you to tell me something, he's going to clue me in on the thing, man. No, that's what I believe. I ain't find it nowhere in scripture, but that's what I believe. So don't come and tell me that God told you. It must be confirming something or something like that. Stop running up your mouth. But look what Hezekiah does. He doesn't respond by boasting. You know, he doesn't respond by boasting. Instead, he goes into the temple and he lays the Assyrian message before the Lord. And when I read that, what came to mind? Turn your eyes upon Jesus. Look full in his wonderful face. And all the things of earth will grow strangely dim in the light of his glory and grace. He literally took the crisis to the Lord and leave it there. We've sung the song so many, take your burdens to the Lord and leave it there. And next week you come right back in. If you left the thing with God, how you have it? Now, the practicality of this is that we've got to understand that really, the Christian life isn't necessarily a very difficult thing, you know. Now let's keep that. Don't run away and say, Barclay say. All you've got to do is trust. Just trust God, man. Just trust God. If you believe one part of the Bible, you've got to believe all parts of it. If you sitting here today believe that you are saved, washed in the blood of the Lamb and ready for heaven, you've got to believe that God will meet your needs. Otherwise, it does not make sense. He recognized the power and dominance of the enemy. He recognized that there were not any physical match for the enemy. Now, what I like about God, when he shows up, you know that he was there. So one morning, they got up and 185,000 men slain. That's the God you and I serve. I mean, you follow me? That's the God that you and I serve. 185,000 men. 185,000 men. 185,000 men strewn across the landscape because God showed up. And you have some wishy-washy person having you doubting your God? The Lord of hosts had literally annihilated the enemy and sent them packing. But here's a spot that speaks directly to you and to me. The Assyrian situation reveals something about psychology of fear. Fear says,

look at the size of my problem. But faith says, look at the identity of God. Fear says, what if the wind? We all are afraid of that. What if the wind? Faith says, God is still God, even if the wind. Now we've got to keep the wind in context. Biblical faith isn't God must give me the outcome that I want. It is, whatever happened, God does not cease to be God. This church is the foundation of this psalm. How many times have we prayed for sick loved ones and they still die? How many times? All the time. God is not going to heal you because you ask him to. He's going to heal you because it's his will that you be healed. And there's a greater outcome. You cannot allow the fact that you have asked God for something and it did not materialize to think that your God isn't still God. It is something why he says we have got to come to him with childlike faith. See, when we are grown up, we like to reason stuff out. Stuff have to make sense. Now, I'm telling you because that's stuff will annoy me if it doesn't make sense. It has to make sense. But God does not walk like that. When God shows up, he may not show up in the way that you want him to. But he will. Who says the fact that your loved one passed isn't the healing that you've been asking for? It just didn't come in the way you thought it would come. But at what point do we get, at what time do we get to the place where we begin to wrap our heads around the fact that if I'm ask God for healing, and I pass off into eternity, that he has ultimately healed me from whatever it was. It's going to take us a while, but we have to get there. We have to get there. Death is not what we think it is. Most Christians, I'm not going to ask for a show of hands, yeah, you're smiling, you know where I'm going with it, right? Are afraid to die. I have seen people terrified of death, literally terrified. And there's absolutely nothing that you can do about it. Trust in God, man. Be still and know that I am God. The Bible gave us a number of situations where this particular concept is played out. And let's take a quick look at Jericho. Imagine the children walking around a wall, and they were instructed, don't say a word. Just put yourself in their place and see the difficulty that would have caused. What stupidness we here doing? How are we going to win a battle just walking around the wall?

ask is for obedience. Obedience. Be still. Be still and know that I am God. Be still. And it's an active stillness. It's not sitting around doing nothing. We don't have time for that. There are too many souls dying for us to sit around and do nothing. But we have got to, in the midst of our trials and struggles and difficulties, to be still and let God be God. There's another situation that I thought about. Jehoshaphat. It was very, all of these are very difficult situation. Here's what he says. When he recognized that he could not win and there wasn't any opportunity, any chance that he would call a prayer service. Oh Lord God of our fathers, art not thou God in heaven? This is what he's saying. And rulest not thou over all the kingdoms of the heathen? You see, when we get in our closet, pull out some of these prayers and literally pray them back to God. And in thine hand is there not power and might? This is Jehoshaphat praying. So that none is able to withstand thee. That is recognizing who God is and the power that God has. For him, there was no hope. There was no chance that he could win. He was at the utter mercy of God. And God sent the answer. Here's what I want you to do. You shall not need to fight in this battle. Set yourselves. Stand ye still and see the salvation of the Lord. The point I'm trying to make here is they weren't standing up anywhere. They went towards the battle singing. So understand the meaning behind the stand still. Stand still literally means that we have got to give up. Drop your armor, drop your weapon, and let God fight your battles. We see Peter in prison. I'm sure he must have prayed. You know, I mean, as a child growing up, I don't dare go to sleep and not say my prayer. My grandmother or my mother would wake me up. They got to say a prayer, man. You have to pray. So I guess the Bible didn't tell us that, but we could conclude that he prayed and then he went to sleep. When God delivered him, he was asleep. We up all night worrying, carrying on. And all God is saying, go sleep, man. Ain't nothing you could do about this. Leave this to me. The psalm told us that he uttered his voice and the earth melted. And you worried about something that is possibly, in the larger scheme of things, is so trivial. And all God wants from you is to rest in his loving arms. If I live, I belong to God. If I die, I belong to God. So whether I am alive or I am dead, you belong to God. What are we holding on to? What are we holding on to?

We most times get excited. I'm getting ready to leave this world. I'm getting ready for the gates of Paul, keeping my records bright white, watching both day and night. I'm getting ready to leave. We

songs like that. Are we really getting ready to leave? I mean, sit with that for a little while. Are we really getting ready to leave? Believers face pressures from a wicked world influenced by Satan. Very wicked world. There are persecutions, anxieties, uncertainties, difficulties, heartaches, ups and downs. Yet Scripture repeatedly calls Christian to trust in the Almighty God. Thou will keep him, Isaiah says, in perfect peace, whose mind is stayed on God. If the God that you serve governs nature, governs history, fear must give way to confidence at some point. I mean, you see how it's not making sense. If you live your life in fear, it means that you don't believe that God governs this universe. It cannot mean both. It just cannot. Proverbs 3 and 5. Trust the Lord with all your heart and lean not to your own understanding. This trust is not a passive resignation, but active reliance on the goodness of God. So when your disaster strikes, whether it's a national disaster, an emotional disaster, a mental disaster, a physical disaster, don't minimize the pain. You know, accepting the fact that you are sick is not anything wrong with that. If you are sick, you are sick. Of course, somebody will tell you, don't name it and claim it or something of that sort. But if you're sick, you're sick. What is wrong with acknowledging that I'm sick and I need to go to the doctor for attention? What is wrong with that? Absolutely nothing is wrong with that. So acknowledge the fact that things happen. And whatever your disaster would look like, just remember that it is no match for the God that you serve. That is the important part that you need to keep in mind. Yes, I am sick. Yes, I am experiencing issues on my job, in my home, whatever. But it's no match for my God. Because the psalm that we just read says, though the waters thereof roar and be trembled, though the mountains shake with the swelling thereof, there is a river, the streams whereof shall make glad the city of God, the holy place of his tabernacles of the Most High. God is in the midst of her. She shall not be moved. God shall help her. And that right early weeping may endure for the night. But joy will come in the morning. We've got to believe that. A difficulty that we might experience is the fact that Big Bubba comes home, whoever Big Bubba is, one afternoon and says that he needs to go and find himself.

I mean, after 50 years he lost, I'm not sure you're going to find it. No, but that's a different story. And all of a sudden, what you thought was a good marriage is thrown into utter chaos. No matter what the situation is, no matter whose fault it is not beyond the reach of the Almighty God. You may have a situation where your children, you could do all you want in terms of raising. At some point, somebody's going to grow up, they're going to have a mind of their own, and they're going to make decisions that you don't like. But you've got to leave it in the hands of God. You have got to leave it in the hands of God. You are not perfect. I am not perfect. Nobody's perfect. The point I'm trying to get across to us here is that we have got to put our trust and our confidence, our quiet confidence, in the Almighty God. During the worship service, the moderator talks about a number of persons who have lost loved ones. I have, you have. It's not an easy thing. It's really not. And I've mentioned standing here many times. I saw my own dear mother literally eaten alive with cancer. A woman that has prayed, I have never known her in all my years not to be on her knees. The song that I heard my mother call my name in prayer has a meaning to me, day and night. So if I were out doing something that I shouldn't be doing, it's not her fault. She left. And you have had loved ones who have left. And if they have not left yet, news flash, they're leaving if you don't leave before them. But what are we going to do? Sit around all the worrying about when am I going to die? How am I going to die? I'm not getting on this plane because the thing might crash. That is the fear that has gripped us to the point where we are almost paralyzed. Can't do anything. You're afraid to get up out of your bed in the morning. At least you die before you reach to the kitchen. Let's trust God, saints. Let's trust God. Put your hope, your confidence, everything in God. We live in a society, a fellowship, where fellowship is critical. No. Yeah, you can't live alone. You, no matter what you feel about it, we all need each other. That's why it hurts so badly when you are betrayed. Someone that you've trusted, someone that you've cared about, someone that you've considered a friend betrays you. It hurts. But you have got to leave it in the hands of the Lord. Take it into your closet. Get on your knees. And leave it there. Take your burdens to the Lord, the songwriter says. And leave it there. But are we prepared to do that? I don't think we are. Most times we are not.

That is so unfortunate. So as we close out today, you could stand, please. What I really want you to take away from this is that God knows exactly what your situation is and what it's not. And you've got to trust Him to see you through. Trust Him to ensure that whatever you have need of, He provides for the sparrow. Why wouldn't He provide for you? You don't have to see it. Because if you do, then it's not really faith. You have your need. You take your need to Jesus and allow Him to supply your need according to His riches in glory. Praise the Lord.

We hope today's message was an inspiration to you and invite you to join us each Sunday from 9 a.m. at the International Worship Center in Boggers Bay on the island of Tortola in the British Virgin Islands. If you desire to visit our church, simply call 284-494-5771 and we will offer ground transportation to and from the church.

Jesus.

47 people killed and more than 50 kidnapped as Haitians demand answers following a deadly gang attack. A worldwide pause on United States immigrant visa appointments, raising new concerns and delays for Caribbean applicants. And in Jamaica, nearly a dozen senior police officers and soldiers reportedly targeted in a widening cocaine investigation. I'm Renee Sion, bringing you some of the big stories across the region in this Caribbean Week in Review. We begin in Haiti, where at least 47 people have been killed and more than 50 others kidnapped in one of the country's largest mass abductions in recent years. The United Nations says another 22 people were injured when heavily armed gang members stormed the hillside community of Kenskoff, overlooking the capital, Port-au-Prince. 5 children were reportedly among those killed, while 22 victims were attacked inside a church where they had sought refuge. At least 25 homes were also set on fire. The attack has been blamed on members of the powerful Viv Ansam gang coalition. The gang leader, identifying himself as ISO-2, has threatened to execute the hostages if security forces kill or injure any of his men while attempting to regain control of the community. UN Secretary General Antonio Guterres has condemned the violence, saying it highlights Haiti's alarming security situation and the urgent need for stronger action against armed gangs. The Haitian government has promised additional security and says Kenskoff will not be abandoned. However, residents are demanding the removal of local police chief, accusing officers of failing to protect people who were attacked a short distance from the police station. St. Lucia's Prime Minister Philip J. Pierre says a U.S. court ruling overturning an immigrant visa freeze affecting his country is encouraging, but warns the legal battle may not be over. A federal judge in New York shut down the Trump administration's suspension of immigrant visa issuance for nationals of 75 countries. St. Lucia was among 10 Caribbean countries affected. The others were Antigua and Barbuda, the Bahamas, Barbados, Belize, Cuba, Dominica, Grenada, Haiti, Jamaica, St. Kitts and Nevis, and St. Vincent and the Grenadines. Judge Jeanette Vargas described the policy as patently unlawful, ruling that it exceeded the authority of Secretary of State Marco Rubio. Pierre is urging St. Lucians not to celebrate just yet, warning that the administration could appeal. The decision removes the 75-country freeze, but does not guarantee visas. It is also separate from the newly announced worldwide pause on immigrant visa appointments. We get more in this

0: CBS News report.
1: A federal judge in Manhattan has ruled against the USA State Department's suspension of immigrant visas, which affected St. Lucians earlier this year. On January 21, 2026, the State Department paused all immigrant visa issuances to 75 countries. The department said it paused immigrant visas to review screening rules and prevent new immigrants from relying on American welfare or public benefits. Prime Minister Philip J. Pierre commented on the matter during Monday's pre-cabinet press briefing.
2: I wasn't up to date with the news on the weekend. Okay. Understand? So, I hope, has it gone to the Supreme Court?
3: Yes, the Supreme Court is unconstitutional.
4: Yes.
3: The immigrant visa ban was unconstitutional.
2: Oh, the Supreme Court did that?
4: Yes.
2: Well, that hope.
4: A federal judge.
2: Well, let's wait to see what happens at the Supreme Court.
1: If the matter advances to the Supreme Court and the immigrant visa ban is upheld, Pierre says St. Lucia will have no grounds to challenge it.
2: We can't. We can't. Every country has a right to have its own policy as far as immigration is concerned. You know, they send people away from St. Lucia every day, you know. We do that every day. So we can't. We cannot tell the US or the Europeans what to have for the immigration policy. We can't. It's their sovereign right to have their own immigration policy.
1: Pierre states, while he is concerned about the outcome this may have on the nation, he can only mitigate the effects it may have.
0: But despite that court ruling, Caribbean nationals seeking to migrate permanently to the United States could still face new delays. The Trump administration has now temporarily paused immigrant visa appointments worldwide. The U.S. State Department says interviews are being rescheduled, while consular officers undergo training focused on identifying applicants who may depend on public benefits. Some applicants with scheduled interviews have already received cancellation notices and will be given new dates. However, a new timeline has been announced for appointments to resume. Unlike the previous 75-country restriction, the latest measure applies globally. The pause covers only immigrant visas and does not include regular tourist or business visa appointments. The Caribbean Court of Justice is being urged to restore public trust after it grapples with an internal dispute involving allegations of panel manipulation and judicial suppression. Political scientist Professor Hamid Ghani says the controversy, which began over a proposed dress code and escalated after private emails were leaked, has damaged the court's credibility. He is calling on the judges and CCJ President Justice Winston Anderson to resolve their differences. Justice Anderson has strongly rejected the allegations, insisting no panels were altered to influence case outcomes. TTT News tells us more.
5: The Caribbean Court of Justice is embroiled in a major internal conflict which has centered on allegations of panel fixing, judicial suppression, and has led to a leadership crisis. While a dress code issue triggered the controversy, the leaking of judges' private emails further escalated the matter. Political scientist Professor Hamid Ghani described the situation as one of grave concern and reiterated his opinion that the controversy has damaged public confidence and trust in the institution.
6: The issue of you know, leakage of further emails or anything like that will be damaging. So the judges and the Chief Justice really need to get together and work this out in a way that is going to telegraph to the public that we have settled our differences and you can trust our judgments and we're not involved in panel fixing and we're not involved in, suppressing dissent in the court. And yes, we could have minority judgments and all of these things.
5: The internal conflict over the dress code became public when CCJ President Justice Winston Anderson drafted a judicial dress code to the Regional Judicial and Legal Services Commission in June.
6: All of these things, these are issues that really ought to have been settled, and none of this ought to have gotten to where it reached. The Regional Judicial and Legal Service Commission

0: has a real task on its hands, because it could investigate the judges, but it can't investigate the Chief Justice. And I think that, you know, somebody has to decide, well, who investigates the Chief Justice? How is this going to be resolved?
1: Professor Gani outlined the actions he believes are necessary for the Caribbean Court of Justice to regain public confidence and trust, stressing that key questions remain over who will handle the matter involving the Chief Justice and the path forward in addressing the issue.
0: Well, they have to demonstrate that there has been real healing and that they have come to some kind of resolution of all these differences, and for it to be manifested in such a way that the public would trust whatever is being put on show. I mean, if it is that they have not been able to resolve these differences, then you're going to have more problems.
1: The CCJ acts as an international court with exclusive authority to interpret and apply the revised Treaty of Chagaramas, which applies to all 12 Caribbean Community member states.
2: CARICOM has hired an external regional law firm to respond to Trinidad and Tobago's challenge over the process used to grant Secretary General Dr. Carlo Barnett a second term. CARICOM Chairman Philip J. Pierce says Dr. Barnett and the community's internal legal counsel have recused themselves to ensure transparency. Trinidad and Tobago is seeking an advisory opinion from the Caribbean Court of Justice on whether the reappointment complied with the revised Treaty of Chagaramas. The external lawyers now have the relevant documents, but no hearing date has been announced. We get the details in this DBS News report.
3: Earlier this month, CARICOM Chairman Prime Minister Philip J. Pierre paid a courtesy visit to Trinidad and Tobago's Prime Minister Kamala Pisard-Bisesa to discuss the regional dispute over the reappointment of CARICOM Secretary General Dr. Carlo Barnett. Pierre says the meeting provided an update from both CARICOM and Trinidad on CARICOM's decision to seek an advisory opinion from the Caribbean Court of Justice on the issue after Trinidad and Tobago challenged the reappointment process.
4: As you know, that the government of Trinidad agreed that they wanted an opinion from the Caribbean Court of Justice on the appointment of the Secretary General. So we went to update each other. I updated her as where we were as CARICOM, and she updated me as what the government of Trinidad was doing in terms of asking for that opinion.
3: Trinidad and Tobago challenged the reappointment, arguing that the process was unconstitutional and lacked transparency. Port of Spain alleged that the decision was made without proper agenda inclusion or full consultation among member states. Pierre says to ensure the process towards the advisory is transparent, Secretary General Dr. Carlo Barnett and the Council of CARICOM will not be involved in the process. Instead, Pierre says CARICOM has employed external counsel to deal with the matter.
4: Trinidad has prepared their position. CARICOM will review it through its counsel.
3: Despite the tensions earlier this year between the CARICOM heads over the reappointment, Prime Minister Pierre says during the visit, Trinidad reaffirmed its belief in CARICOM.
2: We'll have more news right after this break.

0: A widening cocaine investigation in Jamaica is reportedly targeting nearly a dozen high-ranking police officers and soldiers. The major organized crime and anti-corruption agency has confirmed conducting searches at several locations, including properties linked to senior officers formerly assigned to the now disbanded Counterterrorism and Organized Crime Division. Investigators are reportedly examining allegations that the quantity of cocaine seized during an operation in Western Jamaica was significantly underreported. The probe follows the discovery of two unauthorized parcels of cocaine during an audit of the division's storage facilities in January. MOCA has not identified the officers under investigation or announced any charges arising from the latest searches. There are calls for an urgent national response as child abuse cases in Antigua and Barbuda cause alarm. More than 200 cases of sexual and physical abuse have been reported so far this year, but experts estimate that 3 cases go unreported for every 1 recorded. Social Transformation Minister Rawdon Turner highlighted the case of a 7-year-old whose account was initially dismissed by her mother until doctors confirmed the abuse. Turner is pushing for tougher penalties, including a minimum sentence of 15 years and life imprisonment for the most serious offenses.
1: It's a case, Minister Turner says, has stayed with him. A 7-year-old girl abused by her mother's boyfriend, while her mother refused to believe it was happening. It took a hospital visit and doctors confirming the abuse before the truth set in.
2: And this was happening at 2 a.m., you know. Our staff was there with the child and the family at 2 a.m. at Celeste Bird. When the doctor turned and said, "Your daughter is being abused." It's only at that point she broke down.
1: Minister Turner says it is one of over 200 cases of child abuse reported so far this year. And by his own estimate, just a fraction of what is actually happening behind closed doors. He's now pushing for tougher punishment for offenders. Child abuse involving a victim under 14 carries a maximum sentence of life in prison. But the Social Transformation Minister says that punishment is really handed down.
2: Our laws in this country, Garfield, and many people would not know, the maximum penalty for abusing a child under the age of 14 years old is life imprisonment. When last have you heard anyone in this country being sentenced to life for abusing a child?
3: It's been a while.
2: I think it's unheard of.
1: He wants Parliament to introduce a minimum sentence of 15 years for anyone convicted of sexually abusing a child. Minister Turner says Tuesday's town hall at the John E. St. Luke's Finance and Conference Center will bring together voices from the courts, police, healthcare, and education to talk openly about what he calls a problem rooted inside households and communities. It's the first of several town halls planned across Antigua and Barbuda.
0: A Barbados-operated field hospital in Jamaica has treated more than 2,700 patients and performed 73 operations since being deployed following June's devastating earthquakes. Prime Minister Mia Amor-Motley toured the temporary 30-bed facility in Guaranus during her official visit to the country. Barbadian emergency personnel are working alongside Venezuelan healthcare teams at the hospital. The magnitude 7.2 and 7.5 earthquakes killed at least 6,509 people. Motley says the operation demonstrates Barbados' solidarity with Venezuela as the country continues its recovery.
4: We continue to work together in ways that will bring honor and value to our people and hopefully to make all of our people sleep easier by recognizing that if we work collaboratively, we can make a difference as we have done here in a very small way to the people of this region, where 2,700 people would have received relief purely by reason of the decision to bring this hospital to this place after this horrific set of earthquakes.
0: Grenada is being urged to help lead the Caribbean's response to the rapid growth of artificial intelligence. The call came during the Caribbean Internet Governance Forum, where speakers stressed the need for coordinated rules governing the technology. Latin America and the Caribbean attract just 1.12% of global AI investment, despite accounting for 14% of visits to AI services. Officials say a unified CARICOM approach is needed to protect regional interests, develop local skills, and ensure AI is being used responsibly. GBN News tells us more.
3: Digital Director in Grenada's Ministry of ICT, Edmund Burke, says

0: CARICOM is the only major regional bloc without a defined AI strategy. He says while the global AI market is valued at about $539.5 billion, Latin America and the Caribbean attract just 1.12% of global AI investment. It is against this backdrop that Grenada is being urged to take a leading role in developing artificial intelligence governance across the Caribbean. Secretary General of the Caribbean Telecommunications Union, Rodney Taylor, believes that Grenada, as the CARICOM quasi-cabinet member responsible for ICT, has an opportunity to help reposition the region, working in collaboration with the CTU.
1: I want to challenge you, because of your position within the government of Grenada, which has the lead responsibility for science and technology, and we as CTU, as the lead institution within CARICOM, that this picture is not acceptable and that we need to address this.
0: The CTU launched the Caribbean AI Task Force in July 2025 to develop harmonized AI policies, digital infrastructure guidelines, and governance frameworks across CARICOM. The task force has since presented a regional AI governance roadmap. Burke says the guidance calls for a harmonized regional approach while allowing individual countries to meet national priorities.
2: Having an AI strategy, an AI governance framework, and then an AI policy is important in terms of us moving forward. Because if we're a small region, and if we have to talk about infrastructure, interoperability, connectivity, shared data, shared platforms, as we are attempting to do from the OECS and extended now to CARICOM, it's important that these frameworks are in place. In order for us to be competitive as a Caribbean bloc.
0: Grenada's ICT Minister Ron Redhead says while the country does not yet have an AI policy, the gap presents an opportunity for young people to help shape the sector.
3: Stay with us. Up next is sports.
4: She's been watching, wondering, waiting for the sands of time to give way to a tide of change, when her seas can provide safe harbor to all who reach her shores and her earthly embrace can soothe your soul. Let her sense of adventure set you free and her everlasting stars twinkle in your honeymoon skies. She is Saint Lucia. Let her inspire you.
3: Time now for a roundup of some of the sporting developments in the region this past week. St. Lucia's Julian Alfred has stormed to victory in the women's 100 meters at the Diamond League meeting in Zurich. The Olympic champion clocked a new national record of 10.70 seconds, edging world champion Melissa Jefferson Wooden in a thrilling photo finish. Both athletes were credited with the same time, but Alfred secured the victory by just 5 thousandths of a second. America Shakira Richardson finished third in 10.97, while Jamaica's Tina Clayton placed fourth in 10.98 seconds.
5: Here is Julian Alfred, the 100 meters champion at the Olympic Games. Melissa Jefferson Wooden is also into a running. Shakira Richardson's gone nowhere. Julian Alfred taking it to Richardson with it. Is this the first win? Yes, it is! Alfred gets it on the line, 10.69. Well, well, well.
3: West Indies legend Sir Courtney Ambrose believes high-quality seam bowling remains alive and well in modern cricket. The former fast bowler says there is still considerable talent at both the regional and international levels, despite concerns about the impact of shorter formats on the art of fast bowling. Ambrose represented the West Indies in 98 test matches, claiming 405 wickets, the second highest tally by a West Indian bowler in test history.
6: I believe that if we produce better quality surfaces, we will see more fast bowlers coming through. There are many around, but just that the surfaces are so slow these days, spinners are dominating. But I believe once you get better surfaces, you will see more quality fast bowlers.
3: Barbadian teenager Luke McIntyre has captured the junior

men's title at the 2026 America's Triathlon Junior Cup in Lima, Peru. The 17-year-old completed the sprint distance course in 58 minutes and 26 seconds, finishing 14 seconds ahead of Chile's Maximiliano Bedelia. McIntyre recorded the fastest swim and cycling splits before producing the quickest 5km run of the junior race to secure his first Junior Cup victory. The results marked his second podium in South America, following a bronze medal at the America's Triathlon Championship in Chile. And that's sports. We'll be right back.

Let's take a quick look now at some of the other stories that made newspaper headlines. The Express paper in Trinidad printed the headline, $1 million prison contraband trade exposed. The paper reported that a multi-million dollar underground economy fueled by contraband is thriving inside the country's prisons. Prisons Officer Association General Secretary Lester Logie says some officers are allegedly being compromised through bribes, gambling debts, vehicles, and large amounts of mobile phone credit, while others turn a blind eye out of fear. The warning follows the arrest of an off-duty female prison officer who was allegedly caught attempting to enter the women's prison with cigarettes, marijuana, and electronic items. The online publication News Source Guyana carried the headline, Coast Guard and Police in Late-Night Detention of Opposition Leader's Boat at Friendship Wharf. Opposition claims harassment. It says a boat carrying opposition leader Azraddin Mohammed and several opposition parliamentarians were detained following a late-night encounter with the Coast Guard and police. Police allege the vessel failed to stop during a routine maritime patrol and that a bag was thrown into the Demerara River during the pursuit, but the opposition disputes the account and says nothing illegal was found during a search. The vessel was held after its documents were not produced, while Mohammed's We Invest Nationhood Party claims the incident was an act of political harassment. Those were some of the stories that made newspaper headlines. And before we go, let's take a look on the lighter side. At China's World Humanoid Robot Games, one competitor discovered that weightlifting requires more than metal muscles. The robot attempted to lift a barbell, lost his balance, and toppled straight onto the judges' table before being carried away on a stretcher. Fortunately, no one was injured, although the robot's pride may require a software update. More than 2,000 robots competed in 51 events, ranging from sprinting and football to boxing and household chores. Some broke records, while others simply broke formation. Either way, machines prove they may be ready for the Olympics, but not quite ready to take over the world. And that's where we end Caribbean Week in Review. Join us again next week when we recap the stories making headlines across the region. I'm Renee Sion.

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0: friends of On The Go Puerto Rico. This is your host, Marisa Rivera, welcoming you to a new show. And as per usual, there is so much going on in our little Isla del Encanto. We're just going to take this show on the road. Prisa Group, developers of the Puerto Rico Convention Center and District T-Mobile, announced the launch of the Puerto Rico Next Generation Sports Complex, the District Sports Hub.
1: We're excited. More than a sports complex, it's really a place for human connection, for people to get together, have fun, using sports as the base, right? I think people want to go out and enjoy and connect with other human beings in a setting, you know, good access, good security, fun environment. And so that's what we're trying to create. We're expanding a little bit on the Distrito T-Mobile concept that has worked so well. We're getting over 3.5 million visitors a year there. And now we're actually extending it over to sports and entertainment. So again, much more than a sports complex that will be open to all Puerto Ricans and all visitors so they can enjoy and connect and celebrate our triumphs and compete, obviously, and enjoy life.
0: The mayor of San Juan was here today and he announced some developments, mainly doing boardwalks and making everything more pedestrian friendly. How important is government participation for you as a private entity?
1: It really is. You know, we can't do what we do without the support of state government or central government, municipal, as well as the district authority, which is really important because they enable a lot of the stuff to happen. Very critical. So the infrastructure, they develop the infrastructure and then we build over that infrastructure. And they've been extremely supportive of projects like these, of everything we've done in the Distrito area, which is over $520 million of investment in the past 12 years. Over 2,100 jobs we've created, full-time direct employees in the area. So again, you know what? More than a sports complex, this is a whole ecosystem that is designed to improve the quality of life of everyone who visits, who has fun and comes to be part of Distrito for the benefit of all Puerto Ricans and visitors. So very excited.
0: Please tell us about how important this sports hub in the district is to San Juan and about all the projects that you have planned for the future.
2: Well, specifically, this project is about improving our capacity to have more tourism in Puerto Rico. This is an investment of about $20 million that is going to make an impact in the city in terms of sports tourism and also experience tourism, which is very good for us. In San Juan, we have like almost 38 to 40% of the hotels rooms are in San Juan. So in a way, this helps us to expand the offer that San Juan can have to the tourists.

The fine people at Jeep, Wrangler, Chrysler, Dodge are celebrating 85 years of Jeep and their new models with a massive event at the Coca-Cola Music Hall at the District T-Mobile. Come with us and check it out. And we're here with Ricardo Garcia. Ricardo, this is quite the event here at Coca-Cola Music Hall. You're celebrating 85 years.

0: iconic brand and that people love so much. And they love it so much that they sometimes even tattoo the Jeep grill on themselves, okay? So we've seen how the Jeep brand has been supported for so many years, and we wanted to do an event to have all our business partners, our dealers, our agencies, you know, all our friends to come and celebrate the 85th year, because we have here physically the versions of the Wrangler and the Cherokee for the 85th anniversary.
1: Which are some of the favorite, of course. And speaking of iconic vehicles, you're launching numerous cars, models in this year. So can you tell us a little bit about those?
0: I'm going to give you a little hint. Right. So we're starting, see, our company is not only for vehicles, right? We also are developing the micro mobility. So we're starting with Fiat, which in Europe, they sell a lot of these. And now we're going to bring to Puerto Rico the Fiat Topolino, which is a two-seater, fully 100% electric vehicle. And we're super excited because of that, you know, for all these areas where people live that they can put in their car, plug it in, 46 miles, up to 19 miles per hour. So it's just a micro-mobility vehicle that we're going to bring. Topolino means little mouse. So obviously we're super excited with that. We're also going to bring vehicles for Ram, for Chrysler, for Dodge, we just launched. And we're also going to announce two new campaigns that are locally made here in Puerto Rico for Ram and for Jeep.
1: So let's talk a little bit about the Jeeps that you have here in the party.
0: Absolutely. So here we have the Jeep 85th Anniversary Cherokee, which is a hybrid vehicle. All the models are hybrid and all the models are 4x4, of course, because we're Jeep, right? So it's more spacious, more comfortable for the people. And also, it's the first time that we have a fully hybrid vehicle for our lineup. So that's here. Then we also have the new 85th Anniversary Wrangler, which is an iconic vehicle for so many years. You know, the history of Jeep is so special. So that's also here. And then we have the Dodge Charger, which is a vehicle that gives up to 555 horsepower. And it's rear-wheel drive, and with one button, you can make it all-wheel drive. So it's that simple. And obviously, it's a vehicle that's the muscle car of our lineup. And then speaking of muscle car, we also have a muscle truck, which is the Ram RHO. That Ram vehicle, up to 777 horsepower, it's just a monster. And we're super excited because we can offer everything from the really tiny vehicle from the Fiat Topolino all the way up to the Ram, you know, a Ram RHO with 777 horsepower. So we have the range of power, ability, and obviously we're super supported by the Puerto Rican community. So we're super grateful for that.
1: Yeah, that's Jeep, Ram, Chrysler, Dodge covering the whole of Puerto Rico. Thank you.
0: Thank you. Thank you.
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1: Welcome back to On the Go Puerto Rico and our series of conversations about life, planning, and finance. 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
4: Thank you for having me.
1: We're going to speak about my favorite subject today, and it is about investments. And there's a big misconception that people think that if they don't have a large amount of money to invest, that they cannot start. What do you have to say to those who think that?
4: That's absolutely incorrect. There's never a right or wrong moment. Starting is the most important moment. And the amount, you can actually start setting aside some money before you have minimums or maximums that you wish to put, but starting is the most important thing.
1: Right. It's like a fundraising. There's no amount small enough or large enough to donate. So if you're going to invest in your future, I think the most important thing is doing it. So you don't need a large amount of money to invest. Why is consistency

0: often the most important thing when people are investing?
1: Consistency creates discipline, and it creates habits. It creates a mindset. It creates something that will become normal to you on an everyday basis, as the more you achieve it with a commitment to yourself. It's in the intention. So it's not the same as discipline. Commitment, consistency is really important. It creates actually the discipline and the habit.
0: I think actually the biggest problem is that people delay taking action.
1: And then when you delay taking action, you miss the opportunities. You always think that there's going to be a better moment or a better time in life, or there's going to be a better situation. And before you know it, I know all of you might have been through this. My goodness, 5 years has passed and I've been talking about doing this and I haven't done it. And all of a sudden you are 40 and then you're 50 and then you want to retire and you never started.
0: Right.
1: And it happens so often. So often.
0: And that's why time itself is one of the most important factors.
1: It's the most important factor. I think it's the biggest asset we all have in life.
0: So what is the biggest mistake people do when waiting too long?
1: Saving is not the same as investing. Saving is putting the money aside from your everyday expense routine or habits. Investing is actually putting it to work. Putting it to work so it beats inflation. Because your dollar is going to have less purchasing power and it's going to be worth less every year as time goes along. So time, again, just to make it a very important point, is very important.
0: Of course, and that's why we're having these conversations. Why can starting early can make such a big difference in the future?
1: For the same reason, you will have more time in the market, more time to benefit from the different alternatives that the market has to offer you, depending on what asset class you're in, of course, but the time is very important. And always you need to have in mind your risk tolerance, obviously, and your lifestyle in order to that. So again, it's a very personalized approach. Everybody will have their own personal plan to go into investing. There's no two plans alike for every situation, family, organization, business, marriage, etc.
0: I was going to ask about that. So you would treat completely different a person who is older and has less time to move along with their investments.
1: Of course.
0: As to a person that is in their 20s and thinking about investing
1: already. Exactly, because a person that is older and has little time for retirement, I mean, is always in a disadvantage because you will have less market cycles and less opportunities to have that capitalization happen with your investments. So those need to be more conservative, and the more conservative you go with an investment plan, the lower your return. So it's important that time will give you that opportunity to really benefit from higher returning investments.
0: So sometimes the most important step is simply to begin, right?
1: Yes.
0: Thank you so much for watching and for being here with us. Anything else? This is my favorite subject. Anything else you want to add?
1: Oh, it is my favorite subject too, because this is exactly what really at the end of the day we do. It's very important to understand that understanding your goals and dreams and what it is that you want is very important. It might sound a little bit cursy, but it's not.
0: No?
1: It's having that conversation with yourself so that you understand what it is that you want, what it is that you want it for, so that really that purpose and that intention of going into investing really goes along with what you really want. And it's gonna be very different depending on the different stage of life. And to be flexible, your life will change, your investment plan needs to be able to be modified and rebalanced to the time and frame of life that you will be at.
0: Right.
1: So having a financial advisor is really important to help you navigate that.
0: And grow with you.
1: And grow with you.
0: Thank you, Raquel. Stay tuned for more from On The Go Puerto Rico.

0: The presidential suite at Fairmont El San Juan plays host to the second edition of The Edit. They play host to designer Luis Antonio to showcase his collection amongst friends and clients. Luis Antonio, congratulations. You're the second local designer here in Puerto Rico to be part of the Edit edition of Fairmont El San Juan at the Presidential Suite, which is a beautiful space for your collections. Yes. You've been going around the world, but you started at the Choli, like Bad Bunny. Yes. Tell us about it.
1: Yeah, my first show was a month ago at the Choliseo, which was a great opportunity. The third time that I present there, then I went to Casa de Campo, to the first Casa de Campo Fashion Week, and then here in Puerto Rico, to more a different way to see the collection. More personal, more with my people, with my clients, my brand new clients. So I'm really glad to be here.
0: What I really love is that you also, you sold from the Casa de Campo collection, so you made more pieces,
2: yes.
0: But you have brought commercial, you have brought nightwear, you have brought new pieces. Tell us about those.
1: Yes, the collection is it's full of different, it's like a big collection with what am I? So I have the formal collection, which I inspired by art. So I use like different fabrics. I do more rich fabrics to do it. And then I also do my men's collection, which is very special because I have some, the prints are mine. I do all the visuals and all the messages. So it's like a little bit of everything to my people.
0: The quality is great. You can feel it in the fabrics of the printing and whatnot. And you were the first designer locally, I believe, who made these fantastic fabrics,
1: yes,
0: with printed. You will continue to do so?
1: Yes, I'm designing all my fabrics. None of them are commercial. So I made my fabrics. I do it in the old fabrics that I want. So everything is mine. So it's more special. It's more exclusive.
0: And this is wonderful that we're at Fairmont El San Juan. A lot of senior proms take place here, and gala events. And you have this wonderful evening wear collection. Yes. What can you tell us about it besides the wonderful fabrics and prints you have?
1: Yes, I'm designing my formal fabrics with a line in Israel. So I'm customizing them. I change the colors. I change the fabrics. I change the backing. I change the tools. I change everything. So they're also mine because I do a special thing with that fabric. So you can see here beads with macrame in the back instead of tools. So I can do more modern things, but with my classic look.
0: So where can people find all the wonderful things we're watching on screen?
1: Yeah, I have my new store in Calle Uruguay, corner Esquina Mexico, and also have my online store www.luisantoniomora.com. So you can find everything there.
0: Beautiful. Thank you very much. Much success.
1: Thank you.
0: Adriana, this is the second edition of The Edit right here at Fairmont El San Juan. What can you tell us about the event?
3: We are so excited to be celebrating our second edition of Atelier Ina Suite. So excited to be with Luis Antonio for the first time in the presidential suite. This beautiful space, I think, was made for him.
0: This is the who's who, and I'm sure our viewers are going to be like, I want to be there. I want to see the presidential suite. So besides renting the presidential suite for their stay, how can they get invited to these special events?
3: These are private events that we work curating the list with the designers. The idea is that his top clients are top VIPs. We want to give them something super special.
0: Well, thank you very much. The view is amazing, and we can't wait to see what next venue you're going to bring us to at Fairmont El San Juan.
3: Thank you. Thank you for being here with us.

0: ¿Qué es esto?
1: Ravi.
0: ¿Qué hace?
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Waterfront living begins right here in Palmas del Mar in San Miguel 69. This is the kind of property that immediately captures your attention. 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

relaxed resort lifestyle that makes Palmas del Mar so special. 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The open concept kitchen and living area flows naturally towards the terrace, creating an easy indoor-outdoor layout for entertaining, relaxing, and enjoying the marina views. Just steps from the property, this private community also offers its own pool, adding another layer of comfort and convenience.

0: You may remember the cameras of On the Go Puerto Rico were here at the launching of the Weekender Hotel, and now we're back to check out Son, the new cocktail, breakfast, and brunch place. It is located on Ismael Rivera Street between Loíza Street and McCleary. We're here at the Weekender Hotel. We're with owner Jose Sosa, who's going to present us today Son. I love this hotel. We were here from the very beginning, and now they're launching Son. Tell us all about it.
1: Yes, thank you for being here. Son is our new restaurant, which we just opened here at the Weekender Hotel. It's a restaurant based on breakfast and brunch. We also have our signature cocktails, and we're very excited about the space.
0: Super conveniently located is between Loíza Street and McCleary on Ismael Rivera Street. And how many rooms is it that you have here?
1: We have 23 rooms. We have our restaurant, we have a gym, and as you said, we're very close to a lot of restaurants, coffee shops, bars, everything you could need staying here.
0: The gym is beautiful. We'll show some of that on the screen. So one question that I always like to ask, this is a boutique hotel, so it's very private, but Son will be open to the public.
1: Yes, that's right. So the concept is open to anybody who wants to join. Obviously, if you're staying here, you're going to enjoy it. But if you're around the area and just want a quick bite or a drink, this is a place to be.
0: So what would you call Son's signature cocktail?
1: So we have a really, really nice cocktail called Sontini, and it's based on rum and a pineapple infusion. You need to try it. It was designed here with a chef and a mixologist, and it's absolutely delicious.
0: Of course, it has a Puerto Rican essence of rum and pineapple. What's better than that? And tell us about the menu. What are some of the dishes that we'll be trying out today?
1: So, as I said, it's focused on breakfast and brunch. We have one really, really good plate, which is a grilled cheesy mushroom sandwich, and it's with mushrooms, and it's this artisanal bread that is just delicious. We also have our fried chicken waffle sandwich. All these familiar dishes, but there's a twist, so you need to come here and try it.
0: What will be your opening hours?
1: So we're open from Wednesday through Sundays from 8 a.m. to 2 p.m. And we're going to open for dinner soon with our own dinner menu, and that's coming soon.
0: Awesome. Well, I can't wait. We'll be here after. We'll be celebrating Mother's Day. I'm sure you'll be open on all special occasions.
1: Yes.
0: And it's a beautiful location to bring your family and friends, so bring them over to the Weekender. This is Son.
1: Thank you so much. Thank you so much.

0: 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We're here at Produce Market in Santurce, where locally grown produce fills the shelves, supplies their popular weekly produce boxes, and even inspires the cafe's seasonal menu, making sure nothing goes to waste. Let's meet co-founder Cristal to find out more. We're here with co-founder Cristal Diaz. 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I know this is a long time coming. You've been doing a lot of stuff before getting here, and now you've got your brick and mortar store. How do you feel?
1: Well, we are very excited to be able to welcome people to our

0: we have been around 8 years, but it was always a warehouse. So being able to see our warehouse in a store and that people can actually see and touch the products for us has been an amazing experience.
1: Cristal, you now have a local network of more than 400 agriculturers. How did this come about? I mean, it's quite the endeavor.
0: Well, this has been the nurture of relationships for the last 8 years and trust building with all of these farmers and food producers. So the idea is that they see us as their partner of marketing and selling of their products. And then we see them as our partner of the local food production. So it works both ways. And we are very excited to support all these farmers and food producers that at the very end, I always like to remember people that food is human. Food is made by humans, and connecting our consumers with the human aspect of food is one of the most important values and principle of our company as well.
1: That's right. I mean, it's alive and it's medicine. Food is medicine, and people should see it like that. There are quite a lot of young people, right, in your network of agriculturists?
0: Yes. We have been collaborating with farmers of all ages, but there is a really nice group of young adults that are turning into agriculture as a sustainable way of having a business. It's their passion, but it's also their way of living, and we are super privileged to serve them as business partners in this endeavor, and at the very same time make something more that gives results against all these import dependency that we have on the island. So being their business partner and bringing local food with convenience for consumers is a win-win situation for everybody as well.
1: And let's talk about the coffee. I was walking around the store and I saw that Produce has its own coffee. It comes from Mayagüez, or the beans in that particular bag. Tell us about that project.
0: We have been selling our coffee since, like 4 or 5 years now. It is in tandem with a local producer that has his own farm, but we did a private label with him. A lot of people love that coffee, but we also in our coffee here in a cafe, we serve 100% locally sourced coffee as part of our menu. Many coffee-based drinks and whatnot are served in the store. So the whole idea is that pick your grain. We have a bunch of labels and different brands here from different farmers of all over the island. Try different coffees from the island. And the same goes with the different products that we have here. Everything says on the label what town is it from. So the idea is to connect, again, food with a human, that you know that a person actually made this for you.
2: Heredamos un paraíso que produce en abundancia. Por manos que día a día salen a trabajar, pues deciden mejorar el presente y el futuro de quienes llaman a esta isla su hogar. Puerto Rico produce.
1: Thank you so much for watching week after week. We couldn't do this without you, our faithful viewers, and of course our sponsors. This is your host, Maricel Rivera, saying farewell. We'll see you next time on another On The Go. Puerto Rico.

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0: Welcome to another episode of Caribbean Medical TV. Today, we're getting to the very core of your physical health, the very essence that guides you through life, the heart. While the Caribbean is unique in many ways, we unite with the rest of the world in the rise of one of the most common chronic health conditions, heart disease. Many of our Caribbean people, some unknowingly, are living with heart disease or know someone with this ailment. Unsurprisingly, this condition can influence our peace, our professions, our families, in short, our entire lives.
1: Heart have three arteries and two arteries in the left side. That is what you call a left main coronary artery. It divides into two. One is left anterior descending artery, which supplies the blood, supplies to the heart muscle, 60% of the heart muscle. And then the left circumflex artery, which supplies to the 20% of the left side of the artery. And then right side, right coronary artery, we call it as, it supplies to the 20% of the heart muscle. So in total, three arteries supplies 100% of the heart muscle. So main one is LAD, that is left anterior descending artery. Left circumflex, right coronary artery supplies to 20% each. The heart is the main one, pump the blood to different parts of the body. So the artery is supposed to be healthy and nice.
0: The causes of heart disease are no mystery. Unfortunately, the risk factors are very common in our communities.
2: There has been a decline in mortality, but that decline plateaued around 2019, 2020, and in fact has started to increase again. Some of that was due to the excess mortality due to the COVID pandemic, but on top of that, there's been the epidemic of obesity and diabetes. That is an added risk factor. Thus, cardiovascular disease has trended up over the last few years and cardiovascular disease mortality. So we still have a lot of work to do here in the Caribbean and around the world.
3: Heart failure and cardiovascular disease are related. This is like a journey in the illness of the patient. The patient starts in a point to have something that we call risk factors. For example, elevated high blood pressure that we call hypertension, or high cholesterol, or diabetes, that leads to changes in the heart and the arteries. A concept, for example, that our arteries getting older, stiffy, and with atherosclerosis. Finally, complications arise. For example, cerebrovascular disease, stroke, heart failure, or kidney problems. If they are not addressed in the right manner, the patient can lead to very limited quality of life, or unfortunately, some of them lose their life. Every person is an individual, but definitely having risk factors, high blood pressure, high cholesterol, smoking, and diabetes, are the person that can lead to heart failure. If the heart failure is not addressed or treated, the person, 50% of the persons die in the 5 years after the diagnosis.
0: Because there are sometimes no warning symptoms, many people are unaware they are at risk for heart problems. The key to prevention is being prepared.
4: We had a 25-year-old young man recently who had no clue that he had anything. And when I listened, I

0: I heard the murmur of mitral stenosis, meaning that his mitral valve, the one on the left side between the top and bottom, wasn't opening. And when we did the echo, it showed that he had severe stenosis and he's 25 and never had a clue that he had this disease. So we can go on forever with these stories, but what we're saying is if you identify, if you keep doing well person checks, something will tip somebody off that something is wrong. Children have to be seen by a pediatrician or a GP or somebody who is listening for abnormalities, not just, you know, getting vaccines and done, but listening for a murmur, alert to the fact that a rash could mean be more than a rash, right? Just thinking of the diagnosis, because we say what you don't think of, you'll miss in terms of diagnosing. So if you do that, then there's a possibility.
1: Unfortunately, I am seeing the incidence going up, and I'm seeing it in the younger patients. For example, I trained in the University of Calgary in Canada. And in my training, when I did these procedures, I did it in patients who were in 60s, 70s. But in Guyana, I am doing procedures or these stents on patients as young as 30s and in their 40s. And we did a study in between 2022 to 2023, where we looked at about 230 patients who presented with this type of heart attack. We found that the average age was in the 50s. We found that they were predominantly male patients, and a significant portion, almost 70%, were South Asians or East Indians. A lot of patients had diabetes, hypertension, and 80% of the patients presented late and did not receive the therapy within the 12-hour period.
2: The good news is that detection and treatment have been increasing in the Caribbean. The heart patient of today has more options than the heart patient of decades ago.
3: I think as a whole that the Caribbean is actually quite good at healthcare. So certain territories may be better, certain things, but we haven't had to send patients away for a long time actually. In terms of cardiovascular care specifically, we probably only send pediatric cases for surgery. A lot of the pediatric cases are done by something called interventional procedures as well, and those patients do not have to go away. Adult cardiology patients do not go away for anything, so angioplasty, stents, surgical procedures, including valve replacement and valve procedures. And this is within the Caribbean as a whole. And Trinidad specifically, quite in a good way, has a highest per capita of cardiologists in English-speaking Caribbean. So we have essentially all the cardiology specialties, you know, locally. But a lot of people in their 30s and their 40s and their 50s don't think of healthcare as being part of a proactive thing. So they're waiting for something to happen, then go to the doctor. So we see both in men and women that, you know, the suddenness of cardiovascular disease. And it's one of those weird things that you have to look for. You can't just say, I'm waiting for a symptom, then to do a test. So it does mean going to your doctor, having a frank discussion. Again, it makes a difference what we're looking for. So if somebody has heart disease in the family, we might look a certain way. If it's a general checkup, it might be just a different way of testing. But we have the technology. This is not that it's unique to some parts of the world. We have different ways of evaluation. We have CT scans, MRI machines, echo machines. So technology is available in the Caribbean. It is not unique to some other part of the world. We can do it. People just need to access it and again, have that discussion with the healthcare provider, wherever you are, and see what is the best tool for you to come up with that information.
4: In the Caribbean, we do have different levels of equipment availability and access in the different territories, right? So part of what the Caribbean Cardiac Society does is brings together the, that network, kind of strengthen that network, establish that network.
5: There are some areas that they may not require setting up of a special area in each country. So by meeting together, the PM might say, listen, we are setting up this center for maybe PET scanning, and we would encourage from all the other islands that you could come here. Another center might decide, well, look, we are going to do a lot of coronary intervention. And, you know, difficult cases, you could bring them here. So you could have centers of excellence in different fields around the Caribbean.
4: Relatively recently in St. Lucia established this cardiac catheterization laboratory. And what we did is that we had, you know, persons coming from Martinique, persons coming from Jamaica, and it would have been cardiologists, cardiovascular nurses, cardiovascular technicians traveling to help establish that cardiac catheterization center in St. Lucia. And that's what we like to do. We like to build capacity in the different regions, you know, and yes, there is human resource capacity. We know that the equipment and the availability of disposals and so on are also very important.
6: In the last years, we have faced the appearance of diverse

0: drugs for treating common diseases, diabetes, hypertension, obesity. When we take a look at those patients, patients with obesity, hypertension, diabetes usually suffers not only from that condition, but also affects heart, kidneys, liver, and other organs. And that's the point when we, the different specialists, get together to treat the same patients. And in the last year, all of these medications usually works not in only one organ. Let me give you an example. We have some molecules that can protect the heart at the same time that they protect the kidney and at the same time that they protect the liver. So it is important to have the different specialist perspective of using this medication and the management of this problem.
1: Beyond those traditional drugs that have been the cornerstone, there are new technologies that have to do with genetically manufactured or genetic alterations or new medicines that are based on gene technology. And the fact that the human genome has been identified and we can now have the technology to know the genes responsible, scientists are now making gene therapies, antibodies that can target certain molecules in the body to bring down the cholesterol. It's quite amazing. And it resembles in many ways some of the advanced drug technologies that are used in cancer therapy, where you can target the focus. This is now being applied in cardiology.
2: What I presented was the work that we are doing in managing heart attacks. And there's one particular heart attack called a STEMI, ST elevation myocardial infarction. What happens in that case is that the artery becomes blocked 100%. So when that happens, patients will obviously get significant chest pains, is that you have to open that artery as soon as possible. And the earlier you open that artery, the better the outcomes. So if you open that artery within 3 hours, you have a better chance. But there are certain therapies that you can give that would have to be given within 12 hours. In addition to that, the gold standard is actually taking the patient to the cath lab and trying to open that artery with a balloon. That is called PCI. So my presentation was based on the work we're doing in trying to have this therapy available in all the 10 regions of Guyana.
3: My area of focus is minimally invasive heart procedures, really percutaneous heart procedures, meaning doing heart valves or closing holes in the heart by just going through either an artery or the vein in the leg. These procedures are much safer than open heart surgery. They require lower hospital time, lower hospital stay. They don't require ICU admission, so they of course save money and they save lives.
4: My area of expertise is coronaries and blocked coronary arteries. So this is without question the most cutting edge thing you can do for coronaries right now. The other thing that has been around and is emerging and evolving is stenting. We still stent, more than half the patients are eligible for a stent. Those that are not eligible for stents are eligible for coronary bypass surgery. And of the ones who are eligible for coronary bypass surgery, right now I'm doing about 99% of them are being done minimally invasive. So that's kind of the good news. The advances that we make are not in the technology, but in the amount of patients we can apply that technology. When I first started doing minimally invasive coronary bypass surgery, I'd do about 10% of my patients that way. Now it's the equipment and the techniques and the devices have gotten so good that I can apply that technology to almost 100% of my patients.
1: We're now on the cusp of learning how AI is interacting with the tools that we have been using. So now increasingly, we're using AI to fine-tune both the treatments that we're giving and also to help us with the complex decision-making. We can now also ask AI, AI, what do you think? And AI will promote, that's what we'll suggest, and we'll suggest a strategy. Now, it's not that he's committed to doing that, but it's like having an experienced partner that can give you some advice and you can think about it. And so that's fantastic, especially for areas like in most Caribbean islands where you have few specialists or few super specialists who don't have an even yoke colleague always to bounce ideas off of. Now you can talk to AI and collaborate

0: and disagree. And at the end of the day, the doctor remains the one who makes the decision, but he always feels as if he's surrounded by colleagues who can give him another opinion.
1: As with many chronic non-communicable diseases, healthy changes in lifestyle can go a long way toward keeping your heart healthy.
2: It is all about prevention and the risk factors. We've gotten very good at treating heart attacks, at treating heart failure, at treating the end stages of the disease, but we're still behind in terms of preventing disease. The number one risk factor in the Caribbean and around the world remains and will remain up to the year 2050 is hypertension. The problem with hypertension is that people either don't get it measured, don't know they have it. Even if they have it, they feel okay, they don't feel it, and so they don't get it treated. So that's the number one modifiable risk factor right now. We're doing pretty well with cholesterol. People know their cholesterol. The statin drugs are ubiquitous to use and almost free of side effects. And so a lot more people getting their cholesterol lowered. But as I mentioned, there's this rise in obesity and diabetes as the third risk factor by 2050. So we have to get our handle on that. And so hypertension, obesity, diabetes are the areas that really need a lot of work over the next 20 years.
3: The only way you know or you have information as to what your blood pressure is if you are checking it. So you must know your numbers, you must check your blood pressure, okay? And for those who have got high blood pressure, then whatever is between yourself and your physician, your doctor, whatever decision has been made, then you want to adhere to those principles because they are very good treatment methods that would control the blood pressure and therefore remove that risk or decrease that risk of complications such as aortic disease, aortic aneurysms, aortic dissection. Sometimes you see it in young pregnant women as well during pregnancy. The person, because you know blood pressure changes during pregnancy, sometimes you have women experiencing complications during their pregnancy where they've got high blood pressure. High blood pressure sometimes can occur in pregnancy, and if it's not well managed, you can also develop aortic dissections and complications of aortic rupture.
2: Exercise is really the best medicine. It's better than any medication that I can prescribe or any cardiologist can prescribe. Getting just simple walking, 7,000 or 8,000 steps a day should be the goal. There are very good studies now showing that's the level of exercise that reduces your cardiovascular risk. So if you can get a smart watch or smartphone or some Fitbit, some way to count the number of steps you're doing a day and get really aim for that 7,000 or 8,000 steps a day, that can control your weight, control your blood pressure, improve your overall cardiovascular risk profile. It's shown to reduce cancer rates as well. So exercise is really the best medicine we have.
4: One other aspect that's rising is the need to get good sleep. The condition of obstructive sleep apnea is there on the horizon and rising, and we realize a great contributor. So that's the other aspect that I think we need to clearly understand. That's creeping in as one of the things we need to pay attention to, not only diet and exercise, but good restorative sleep.
5: There are two systems in the body, the sympathetic nervous system that is related to stress, and the parasympathetic nervous system that is related to relaxation. And every time we take a deep breath in and out, we're actually activating the vagus nerve, which in turn would cause relaxation after a small number of breaths. So that this is why things like meditation and yoga are helpful, because they actually help the physiology of the body. We are now realizing that what is really good are the good fats. Not all fats are good. Saturated fats, for instance. But if you were to eat diets that are high in like avocado, which was one time thought to be something bad, olive oil, which is one of the best oils, and the good fats that come from nuts in places like Cuba and lots of the other places, Puerto Rico, because they eat so much rice and peas, they have found that there is less in the way of atherosclerosis. That too, with some meat and fish, will be a good diet. Of course, green leafy vegetables, and food

0: you know, which are around and in abundance. Just that it takes a little bit more effort to get them on the table. But if you use this, this will be one of the most helpful things in achieving a long life.
1: Thank you, Dr. Tilak Dari. Good heart health is the key to quality of life. Do take all the precautions necessary to keep your body's engine working at its best. And do be sure to subscribe to our YouTube channel to learn more about caring for your heart and to educate yourself on other medical conditions that affect you and your family. Coming up next, we'll look at the work of the Down Syndrome Family Network of Trinidad and Tobago and their efforts to raise awareness.
2: 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Our footprint spans 16 territories across the Caribbean, South America, and West Africa. We understand that true success is built on the strength of our communities. That's why we're committed to making a lasting, positive impact. This is why the Power to Make a Difference isn't just about funding. It's about active participation. It's about providing crucial support and guidance to our valued non-governmental partners, empowering them to achieve the United Nations Sustainable Development Goals. By working together, we can create a movement of positivity that resonates throughout the territories in which we operate.
1: Welcome back to this episode of Caribbean Medical TV. Every year in March, we observe World Down Syndrome Day. Many in Trinidad and Tobago, like the rest of the world, don multicolored socks to help raise awareness. But yet, many people in classrooms, in the workplace, in public spaces, even in our own homes, do not understand people with Down syndrome and how to support them. Over the years, Trinidad and Tobago's Down Syndrome Family Network has made strides to raise awareness and offer encouragement and community to families across the country. For members of the Down Syndrome Family Network, their mission to advocate for families of people with Down syndrome is a highly personal one.
3: It was difficult in the beginning. I didn't know anything about Down syndrome, so I thought I was cursed, you know, for my son to be born with Down syndrome. And then even realizing after 3 days that he also had congenital heart disease, he had three holes in his heart and needed emergency surgery. So, you know, it's almost like, okay, what next? What next? I mean, he already has Down syndrome. Now he gave him three holes in his heart. Why? What did he do? What did I do, you know, to cause this? And not knowing that he didn't do anything, I didn't do anything, it just happens. And then a friend of mine, you know, we were actually sitting down having some drinks and I was ranting and he's just looking at me and over his drink, he was sipping it and he looked at me straight in my eyes and he said, "What are you doing?" And he took a sip of his drink. I wanted to slap that drink out of his hand, you know? And I opened my mouth three times and I could not answer him. Because I realized then I wasn't doing anything. So I was a part of the problem. In fact, I was the problem in my son's case because I wasn't doing anything to help him. And, you know, so that changed everything.
1: The result was a collaboration among parents of children with Down syndrome to establish a support network, a means to reach out to those struggling and help them see that their children could have lives full of potential.
3: I started educating myself. I started attending conferences abroad. And that is where I got the concept of the network, because I'm seeing how those other organizations grew from family support groups to huge international organizations. Some of them are the largest advocacy organization for Down syndrome in the world. And it started off as a family support group. So, you know, I came back and with some other parents, we formed the Down Syndrome Family Network. And in 15 years, you know, I always used to think that we haven't done anything, but people have to keep reminding me, look what you have done. You know, the government has

0: ratify the UN Convention on the Rights of Persons with Disabilities, they updated the National Policy on Persons with Disabilities, and they have begun drafting national legislation for persons with disabilities. You know, so we anxiously await that, because that is the game changer right there for all persons with disabilities.
1: The supportive organizations have helped to raise awareness of the best means to support families and people with Down syndrome.
0: Through the Power to Make a Difference program, they support us with our workshops, and we have these workshops quarterly, along with our conference annually in March, where we bring parents together with professionals, you know, occupational therapists, speech therapists, physiotherapists, and even as we had today in our workshop, a financial specialist from Republic Bank to tell us all about planning for the future, investments, and even starting from basic, from a bank account, and how that can help us plan for our children's future. So Power to Make a Difference is really making a difference through its partnership with the Down Syndrome Family Network, and we hope that as we continue, they will help add our cries for legislation for persons with disabilities to continue making that difference and changing the lives of persons with disabilities forever going forward.
1: One of the most dynamic fundraising events for the organization is the annual Fashion With Us, which is a true inclusive celebration.
2: Today we celebrated the 15th anniversary of the Down Syndrome Family Network and the fourth Fashion With Us program. Fashion With Us was the idea behind creating an inclusive forum for persons with Down syndrome to also model on stage with typical models. We joined with the top designers in Trinidad and Tobago under the creative direction of Richard Young to create a marvelous fashion show. All of our kids over 14 years old are invited to do a model call, and then they practice, they come and they practice and have their sessions. Fashion With Us really has elevated the idea of inclusion, because once you can presume that someone is competent and you give them an opportunity to be included, they will show you exactly what they can do. So we are so happy that we were able to bring all of this together again in its fourth year at the Hyatt and to celebrate diversity and inclusion.
3: Every year we do a little more. I ask a little more of them. I give them a little more difficult moves. They get more accustomed to the models as well. They understand what they're doing for the designers. So, you know, they're really differently abled. And this is what we need to understand when we're working with people who are differently abled, that their ability is just as keen as ours if you give them a chance. So today was Fashion With Us. It's all about inclusion. We presented 12 fashion houses. We had a cast of over 75 models. We had the top designers in the country. They were all part of it. They were all so thankful that they were included. They were hugging and loving and sharing. And the models, I think it also does something for the models themselves. The models have another responsibility when you're working with a Down syndrome advocate. And so the backstage is just filled with love, filled with cooperation.
1: Events like this are a showcase of the true potential of people with Down syndrome once they are embraced by our communities.
4: I will tell anybody with a child with Down syndrome to, you know, look, search for the children's skills. Don't keep them back. Don't, you know, it's not what you want them to do. You have to see what they are capable of doing and push them, love them, because they are really sweet children. They are beautiful children. They can teach you how to be a better person, a better parent.
1: 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With a supportive family, networks, and community, people with Down syndrome can reach their full potential and enjoy the very best quality of life. Thank you for joining us today on another episode of Caribbean Medical TV. We look forward to seeing you next time.

Events, attractions, and personalities help define the Caribbean. And guess what? You'll be getting all of this and more coming up over the next half hour. Hello, everyone. I am Erin Dennison, your host on Caribbean Passport TV. What were once national festivals have become international spectacles. The word has spread on our famous sites, while movers and shakers have left an influential mark on our societies. So I hope you're ready, because we are set to roll.

0: Originally a celebration to mark the end of the annual sugarcane harvest, Cropover now places Barbados's culture front and center. Let's take it all in.
1: From its elite scenery and historical sites to its long list of activities, Barbados delivers everything and more for leisure-seeking travelers across the world. This nation's unique events are topped by the one-of-a-kind festival known as Cropover.
2: Cropover came out of not just revelry and entertainment, but it was back from the days when our forefathers worked in the sugarcane fields. It was reintroduced into Barbados as a summer festival so that we could bring in tourists and that everybody could enjoy that festival. We introduced all elements of the culture, culinary arts, we have the calypsonians, so there's something for everybody in the Cropover.
1: Major soca artists were once again ready for the challenge at the Party Monarch Finals at the National Botanical Gardens.
3: I did what I had to do. You know that for sure. I was doing music all my life. I was playing instruments first, then it went over to the singing, and that was it from there.
4: The younger artists we have, write songs. You want strangers to like your music. So you have to make music more palatable to the wider universe.
5: Working with my sister and brother in music, Mahalia Cummins and Nicholas Branco. Just telling my story was intentional and just letting everybody know that my story is your story.
6: The performance was an enjoyable one for me, my first time, so I basically just went to enjoy myself, have a learning experience as well. For me, it's just a stepping stone, and you obviously get more from me, Walks the Artist.
7: A lot of work went into this year. It's always a pleasure to rub shoulders with the best of Barbados. And then it's really, really cool to see the younger artists now coming in and making an impact. It's only spells well for the industry and for Barbados on a whole.
1: Beyond the flair is Cropover's history, which is rooted in the festivities that marked the end of the annual sugarcane harvest, celebrations that started in 1687.
8: It's really about celebrating the ending of crop time, basically working almost 24 hours a day between reaping the cane, processing it into sugar, and processing the molasses into rum. That comes to an end. And having celebration of music and dance and rum, it celebrates.

0: It's Bayesian innovation and resilience and sustainability through time and space.
1: The sugarcane industry is very important to Cropover, sugarcane industry, Cropover. I do cane plant, I cut cane, pull cane, I

0: and help prepare the open fields for planting foodstuff. I enjoy each part of it.
1: The Grand Cadoument has been an occasion when Barbados's top costume designers have flourished in the spotlight.
2: In 1991, some young folks there approached me and told me they wanted to get involved with Crop Over if I could help them. And this year, what I'm doing, I am celebrating some of our past Cadoument icons. Gwenna Squires, this is Reggie Cave. Renee Redcliffe, Robert Weeks. Roseanne Lewis, we just lost her 2 years ago. This is Euphoria, and you can see I'm bringing out the sunlight. I'm now really enjoying my work.
3: My motivation for all of my work is life around me. Whatever is happening at that time becomes the major motivation for what I do. The design and the story I want to tell would dictate the types of materials that I use. So nothing is off the table. Nothing.
1: And future masqueraders also have their moment, thanks to the Junior Cadoument. Music has been central to Barbados's cultural landscape, with generations of legendary calypsonians and soca artists having made their names known internationally.
4: Being a part of the Crop Over legacy, it has a deep meaning to me because I've always enjoyed music in the whole, but Crop Over and Calypso has taken me to several corners of the world. I've traveled to South Africa. I've been able to do so much because of Crop Over, and being a part of it still is very dear to my heart.
5: I do Mother Sally. I also do Landship and also Steel Donkey. My focus is on Friday Morning and Grand Cadoument. It's something I've been doing over the years, enjoy, just having fun. I love music. It was a fun thing for me to just enjoy myself.
1: The musical vibes continue right on up to the viral Best Day Ever street parties in Bridgetown.
6: After the first week of that, how the response was, I was like, yo, Kobe, you need to take a break. 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I think there's a sign that we could carry on every weekend, bring some artists. I thank you for the people that watching the YouTube, up on the Instagram,
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1: The current crop of challengers were in the mix as Cari Festa House played host to the 2026 Junior Monarch Finals.
8: You have to put your best foot forward and then go then let the world see what you can do. When I was 2 years old, I was walking home from nursery singing Shine Bright Like a Diamond. And then since then, I just continue singing. I've been multiple competitions. I've been in Richester. I've been in Beach to the World. Then I stepped out of my comfort zone and decided I'm going to do soca. The journey just take off. The career take off.
9: My name is Portent. You spell my name P-O-T-E-N-T. This song is about my life in secondary school, all the trouble I used to get into. It was very fun. It was a good experience. And I'm looking forward to see what positions we all come.
10: I'm shocked because I didn't know it was coming. I wanted it, but I didn't know. I rehearsed a lot of times. I rehearsed everything out of me until I felt drained to the point where I could not wake up. So to have this is really a blessing from God.
11: I decided to put the fear behind me. I was proud of myself because I actually shot myself. When I came on stage, I was like, is Khaleesi? You sure it is Khaleesi that did this? So yes, I was very proud.
12: You'll be defending, or too early to say it?
11: I will be defending.
1: Monarchs on stage, kings and queens for a day on the road, winners all around. Barbados's Crop Over, an embodiment of the country's history, its culture, and its proud heritage.
13: Wow, wasn't that fantastic? And we're definitely hoping to catch you at Barbados Crop Over next year, if you did not make it this year. Antigua and Barbuda, known for its 365 beautiful beaches and its carnival. There's a resident known for its signature appearance, the stingray. It's yet another exotic form of marine life that calls the Caribbean home. Now, let's say you had a dream of spending quality time with a stingray. Well, no problem once you hop on board this particular tour. So whether you're there for relaxation or Antigua Carnival, this is a must.
14: It's a land where you can enjoy thrilling wildlife experiences or truly satisfy your taste buds. We're talking about Antigua and Barbuda.

0: there's a special aura that exists around the 220 known species of stingrays, one of the most distinctive and majestic of sea creatures. And if there's a true adventurer within you, you're ready and raring to spend time with the Southern Stingray in particular, at Stingray City, Antigua. Following a briefing from the guide to the base of operations at Willikies, there's a 5-minute boat ride to the Stingray Pool, where you can enjoy an interactive session of feeding and even holding the stingrays.
1: They will come on you, give you free massage, okay? They will give you free kisses. And if you kisses one time, it's 7 years good luck for you in life. For 3 years, we train them with food, love, and we hold them so they can interact with people.
2: I didn't really know what to expect. I'd never really considered swimming with stingrays before. But it was a very fun experience. They explained everything to us. And I love the water, so being in like crisp, fresh, blue water was a great experience.
3: It was so cool. They were kind of heavier than I was expecting and super soft. And you should not be afraid. If you come, hold the stingray. You need to do it.
1: So when you're feeding it now, first of all, you bend your big thumb first and you make a fist. And you hold the squid at the end. You put it on there and you feel the suction and you let go. And it will suck it out like a vacuum.
0: Then it's time to explore the surrounding coral reefs and move amongst several types of tropical fish. And on your way out, you can get your photo along with a souvenir item as mementos of a great day.
1: Antigua is a beautiful place, 365 beaches. So it's a nice, nice community, and the people here are very friendly. They'll treat you better than I am, I'm telling you folks. Okay, so you have a great day. Love you, respect.

discussion with us was the idea behind creating an inclusive forum for persons with Down syndrome to also model on stage with typical models. We joined with the top designers in Trinidad and Tobago under the creative direction of Richard Young to create a marvelous fashion show. All of our kids over 14 years old are invited to do a model call, and then they come and they practice and have their sessions. Fashion with us really has elevated the idea of inclusion, because once you can presume that someone is competent and you give them an opportunity to be included, they will show you exactly what they can do. So we are so happy that we were able to bring all of this together again in its fourth year at the Hyatt, and to celebrate diversity.

0: diversity and inclusion.
1: When we first started, it was, how are we going to get these self-advocates to move on the stage like models, for them to look like they're empowered to do it with confidence? And I said, yes, I could do it. So we started rehearsing, just like I rehearsed with the others, and they got it, slowly but surely. And that made me feel so gratified. So every year we do a little more. I ask a little more of them. I give them a little more difficult moves. They get more accustomed to the models as well. They understand what they're doing for the designers. So, you know, they're really differently abled. And this is what we need to understand when we're working with people who are differently abled, that their ability is just as keen as ours if you give them a chance. So today was Fashion With Us. It's all about inclusion. We presented 12 fashion houses. We had a cast of over 75 models. We had the top designers in the country. They were all part of it. They were all so thankful that they were included. They were hugging and loving and sharing. And the models, I think it also does something for the models themselves. The models have another responsibility when you're working with a Down syndrome advocate. And so the backstage is just filled with love, filled with cooperation.
2: The presentation we did was just a fun, ready-to-wear collection of what's trendy kind of like style, not too formal, not too casual, a little bit resort meets elegant. So it's very practical, functional clothes, because we want stuff that's easy to dress and take off that fit most people. So it's not our unique line, it's not our too casual line, but I was very proud of the collection. And more than that, I'm so proud to be part of this. These kids are called advocates. Just how they sit there and they're all so peaceful and well-mannered, and it's just awesome. Like, I feel humbled and great all at once just to be in the company of them. So applause to the organizers.
3: Hedda Jones' collection is inspired by the Caribbean, by the flora, the fauna, by the evenings. Today I showed Dusty Bronx evenings. I showed some color. I showed some whites. I showed some red and black for formals, and it was just beautiful. I was so honored to dress these special children, and they were so beautiful. And for me, what I will take away from this show is how happy those children was. And I was a part of that contribution. And this is going to be my joy for the rest of the month.
4: It's always a pleasure to be here with the Down Syndrome Foundation. I support them every year because, of course, it's a wonderful cause, so much that they're doing for so many people. And if this is a part that us designers could play to be a part of it, well, definitely. I'm a textile designer and a designer, and I specialize in hand-dyed silks. So each of my pieces are individually hand-dyed. It's in fact art. And yeah, that's what I do. Love every minute of it, and I love sharing it with everyone.
5: It was an honor to be part of this production tonight. We showed a collection that, you know, reflects Caribbean aesthetics, and I hope you guys enjoyed it.

This is our fourth year at Fashion With Us, and I must say, this is a leading event to show the inclusivity of persons with Down syndrome and other disabilities. And seeing the self-advocates out here today warms my heart. It warms my heart because they're given the opportunity to shine, to show their potential, to show the courage that they have. And this is how it should be.

0: it's really, really a heartfelt happiness I feel at the end of this program. Lisa Ghani and I have a long history. So when she calls me, I jump and then I ask how high the jump must be. So I get the stuff done and I feel really, really proud. My models, they come and they do whatever I ask of them. And for that, I have to be thankful that I have a tribe of people who come. A wonderful team in the back as well. The makeup crew was responsible. I mean, people have been here from 10 in the morning, getting hair and makeup done, barbering done. You should see the backstage. It's like an industrial site, but just an industrial site for creativity. I am happy to have done this, and I'm proud that we're doing stuff like this.
1: Inclusion is possible. Small steps, baby steps, and then into giant leaps when we'll finally get legislation that will give them the opportunity to fight for their own rights. We just have to remember that disabilities could affect anyone at any point in time. So this is not just for the persons living with disabilities right now. This could happen to any one of us. As we age, in case of accident, ill health, or just unforeseen circumstance.
2: Once again, I'm your host, Erin Dennison, on Caribbean Passport TV, and I hope you're enjoying the vibes.
3: With its one-of-a-kind combo of eco-tourism adventures, a diverse cultural heritage, plus rapidly growing energy and business sectors, Guyana is attracting increasing international attention. More ground will be broken between October 5th and the 9th, when the Caribbean Tourism Organization's flagship event, the State of the Tourism Industry Conference, comes to Georgetown for the first time. Hundreds of tourism leaders, international delegates, policymakers, youth representatives, journalists, and industry stakeholders will converge on the Guyanese capital, where the focus will be on community-centered tourism under the 2026 theme, One Caribbean, Infinite Experiences.
4: We'll be talking about trends. We'll be talking about opportunities for Caribbean people. We're talking about broadening the tourism ecosystem and looking not only in terms of persons that are at the front line of tourism, but everybody that goes into the supply side of tourism, farmers, agriculture, even though the banking sector, the financial sector. The entire idea of the state of the industry is to bring everything together. And even though you believe that you're not part of the industry, you're part of the industry because you live in the Caribbean.
3: SOTIC will be preceded by the American Society of Travel Advisors Caribbean Showcase in St. Kitts and Nevis from August 22nd to the 26th. This event will bring together top travel advisors, destination representatives, and tourism leaders for an immersive program that will be centered on education, connection, and cultural discovery. There's more great news from Jamaica, where the post-Hurricane Melissa recovery continues. The renowned Half Moon Resort at Rose Hall, outside Montego Bay, has reopened its doors following 9 months of restoration. This includes work done on the Eclipse at Half Moon, the property's luxury section, plus Founders Cove, the Fern Tree Spa, the Robert Trent Jones Senior Championship Golf Course, the Villa Collection, restaurants, and beaches.
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Wrap Me Up by Young Lyrics. Antigua at its best, simply captivating. As we leave off on these high notes, once again, I am Erin Dennison, hoping that you enjoy the rest of your summer. Until next time, get your passport ready and let's travel. Take care, my Caribbean peeps.

0: Hi, welcome to Galley Gourmet with Chef Lisa. Today we're on board Catamaran Enigma, which is my boat that I, yes. Well, I don't actually own it, but I cook on it.
1: Yes,
0: I owned it. And we are joined today by Chef Melissa from Island Eats Culinary Adventures.
1: Yes.
0: Melissa, I can see some amazing ingredients in front of us. What do we have here? What are you doing today?
1: So today we're going to demonstrate a few plating techniques to get a couple of new ideas for people who think they can't make their dinners look pretty, but they can.
0: You know, I've very selfishly brought you in here purely to steal your ideas and use them for myself.
1: Well, I'm happy to share. So
0: Thank you. So I can see we've got some ingredients in front of us.
1: Yes.
0: What have we got here?
1: Okay, so we've got a couple of purees. This is a sweet potato puree. This is a cauliflower puree. Now, right now, everybody's on the rage with the low carb, but they still want their mashed potatoes. And I feel like this is a really good kind of, meat in the middle kind of a vegetable. So
0: just stepping in there for a sec with your puree. So the other day I was online looking at recipes, as you do, because, it as a job isn't enough, right?
1: Exactly.
0: And they're making cauliflower into rice, like breaking it down. Have you seen that?
1: Yes, I have.
0: Have you done it?
1: I have not tried it yet, but
0: that sounds kind of interesting.
1: It's actually, and it looks delicious, and people are taking it not even to rice, they're making it a pizza crust out of it as well.
0: Oh, really?
1: Yeah, so people who are gluten intolerant or, again,
0: super
1: trying to watching
0: diet.
1: Their carbs or
0: right.
1: something can eat a pizza, and apparently say that the cauliflower crust tastes very much like a dough crust.
0: That is amazing.
1: Yeah.
0: Wow.
1: Yeah.
0: Okay, sorry, I interrupted.
1: That's all right.
0: So we've got the sweet potato and the cauliflower.
1: Yeah, and then we have a tomato basil vinaigrette. It's just a simple vinaigrette of a little bit of rice wine vinegar, olive oil, slightly sautéed tomatoes to soften them a little bit, and some fresh basil. And then we have a mustard tarragon sauce that is, it's delicious with, it's especially delicious with salmon, but it's also delicious with any kind of mild fish. And again, it's more of a, just to show you how you can make any kind of sauce look pretty on a plate.
0: What's in this one?
1: That one has a little Dijon mustard, mayonnaise, chives, tarragon, just a hint of lemon juice and brown sugar.
0: Yum, yeah. Yum. Okay, so guys, what we might do is just take a quick break, and when we come back, Melissa's going to show us some pretty neat plating techniques.
1: Yes.
2: What is it that makes a secret worth keeping? Is it when you discover it for yourself, or when someone special shares it with you? Sometimes it's the little treasures that no one else knows. The British Virgin Islands. Let's keep this to ourselves. For more secrets, visit bvitourism.com.
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1: Welcome back to Galley Gourmet with Chef Lisa. Today we're on Catamaran Enigma on Tortola in the British Virgin Islands, and we're joined by Chef Melissa from Island Eats.
2: Yes.
1: Melissa, just give us a quick breakdown for those that might have missed the last part of the episode. What do we have here?
2: So we're going to do a few plating techniques just to show how you can make even what seems to be a very simple plate look beautiful. So I've got a couple of purees here that that actually do very well when it comes to making the plate look good and also to kind of keep things held in together. I have a tomato basil vinaigrette, and I have a mustard chive tarragon sauce. I also have just some sautéed tomatoes, green beans, and some red snapper.
1: And you've got prosciutto wrapped around
2: it? I wrapped some prosciutto around it. Basically, I just cooked up the green beans, wrapped some prosciutto, threw it in the oven for about 5 to 6 minutes.
1: Perfect, because the color is beautiful.
2: Yeah, too. It adds, you know, that's kind of what you want to think about when you build the plate, is you want to have bright colors, you want to have complementary colors, you want to have things that kind of pop out and complement all of it at the same time.
1: Lots of color, but no movement.
2: Yeah, that's not good.
1: No.
2: Yeah, exactly.
1: Okay, so first step, what do we do?
2: So the first thing, I'm just going to kind of take, you know, basic ingredients. You're kind of sitting there going, what can I do to make this look pretty? And so I've got these purees here. So I'm just going to take a little bit of my puree and just put a stack in the middle.
1: Okay.
2: That's going to serve as my base for my salmon that I'm going to put in underneath. So I'm going to take a piece of snapper.
1: Uh-huh.
2: This is probably about a 3.5-4 ounce piece. So if you have a heartier eater, you might want to add 2 pieces. But for this demonstration, we're going to use 1.
1: Sure.
2: So from here, I have my tomato basil vinaigrette. So I'm just going to actually take some of these tomatoes.
1: Beautiful.
2: And
1: you grew these in your backyard?
2: I did, yeah, right? Yeah. I have like a whole, you know, greenhouse thing going on, so.
1: Good, excellent.
2: I wish, not that good. So this is basically you've got your starch, you have your veg, you have your protein, and this really didn't take that much time.
1: It's beautiful, and gosh, exactly. People that are busy at home, that are racing to get to work or come back from work, they've got kids.
2: Right.
1: This looks stunning. And it's, you know, good to go. It's beautiful.
2: Yeah, last minute dinner guests coming where you go, oh, I only have these things. How can I do it to make it look good? You know, and then the other thing I love to use are the squeeze bottles.
1: Yes.
2: And this is actually just an herb-infused olive oil. I just took some herbs and cooked it with a little bit of olive oil, pureed it, and then strained it. And you can even add a little bit more green.
1: Oh, look at that.
2: To make it a little bit more colorful.
1: It's already popped it up already.
2: Exactly. Yeah. You know, the little bit of the green there takes it and adds such a nice component to it. And then if you want to even take it further and you have some leftover greens, you can even just stick that on top.
1: That is absolutely beautiful. It's a work of art.
2: Well, thank you.
1: Stunning. So this looks gorgeous, and I can see we've got a square plate here.
2: Yeah, so, you know, again, everybody has different size plates. Everybody has different shaped plates. So, you know, it's fun to just kind of play with different ideas. So this time I'm going to take both my sweet potato puree and my cauliflower puree. Now, some people wouldn't necessarily do both purees at the same time, but again, these are new ideas. You want to play with some things. So I'm going to do what is in industry term called a swoosh, which is one of my favorite words in general because I just love to say the word. So I'm going to just take this in the middle, and with the back of my spoon, I go out.
1: Perfect.
2: And then I'm going to do the same thing with my sweet potato.
1: And I mean, this is great because everybody obviously has a spoon in their drawer,
2: this
1: right?
2: This isn't any kind of special gadget you have to buy, you know?
1: Yeah.
2: So then I'm going to do the same thing, and I'm going to swoosh that. Now, it doesn't matter if you get the middle part not so perfect, because that's where you're actually going to put your fish.
1: Sure.
2: Or your protein, whatever it is you're using. Feel free to use chicken. You can use steak. You can use whatever you
1: want.
2: Pretty
1: much anything.
2: Yeah. So,
1: can you use kangaroo?
2: You could.

0: Just checking.
1: Yeah. Okay. You eat kangaroo, right?
0: I love it.
1: Yeah, exactly.
0: Except it's hard to keep on the plate.
1: It kind of is, yeah, because it moves. Yeah. We don't like that moving thing. Yes.
0: No. Sorry, I digress.
1: Anyway, so for example, let's take, we have this, and let's take two. This way, you know, if we've got somebody who's a little bit hungrier and wants some more protein on their dish.
0: Yes.
1: All I've done here is just kind of cock it on
0: this.
1: A little angle for just kind of more aesthetically pleasing.
0: It is gorgeous. I mean, already, and I mean, yeah. I'd be happy with that.
1: But exactly.
0: Look at you, you're going crazy.
1: So, and then you can take this and just kind of find a home for it. So sometimes you have to kind of play around with it, but then you want to do that.
0: Look at that. And that is gorgeous.
1: Once again, you can take this herb olive oil or the basil tomato vinaigrette, I'm sorry.
0: Yum.
1: Add a tomato or two.
0: Wow.
1: And then, again, you can add just a little bit green.
0: That is absolutely beautiful.
1: Then you can also take, I can just keep going all day long.
0: You're out of control. Yeah.
1: You know, this is what you start these things and then you can't stop, you know. If you have
0: 3 hours later, they get their dinner.
1: Exactly. You know, it might be cold, but it's okay. It's pretty.
0: Looks great.
1: Yeah.
0: Yeah.
1: If you have some fresh herbs, feel free to add a little bit.
0: Beautiful.
1: And then, you can finally serve it to them after they've begged and pleaded with it for a few hours.
0: You're an artiste. Uh-huh. You really are.
1: Well, thank you.
0: Let me put this one over here. I can see we've got one more plate.
1: All right. So, the final one, so we're gonna take away a little bit from the basil vinaigrette, and we're gonna move on to the mustard sauce.
0: Uh-huh.
1: So this is one of my favorite ways to decorate a plate. Because again, you use the very expensive gadget, a spoon.
0: Yes.
1: And you basically go around.
0: Can you swoosh that around the plate?
1: You could swoosh it around the plate,
0: yeah.
1: Absolutely. And that's a different way to do it. Instead of swooshing the puree, you can swoosh the sauce.
0: I think I'm just going to incorporate that into my daily conversation.
1: Yeah, exactly.
0: Yeah.
1: Swoosh.
0: Swoosh.
1: Swoosh makes everybody happy.
0: Yeah. I like it.
1: Yeah. So then I'm going to take a little bit more of the sweet potato puree. And I'm going to actually, this time, I'm going to layer the cauliflower inside.
0: Now you're getting too clever.
1: You know, I start to get a little ahead of myself after a while, and then I go, oh. And then sometimes you go, oh, yeah, that didn't work. Okay, let's backtrack a little. So,
0: but if you don't play, you're never going to find out, right?
1: Exactly, yeah. Exactly. So,
0: and, I mean, food is obviously good to eat, but it's fun to work with.
1: It is. It's fun to play with food. Even though Mom and Dad told us as a kid not to play with our food, it's fun to play with food. So, and then, again, you take your protein, whatever protein it is that you'd like, and I'm just going to stack it like this, and I'm going to take my green beans.
0: Beautiful.
1: And then this time, just to give it some color, of course, I probably needed a pair of scissors here.
0: I have a handy pair of scissors. There you go.
1: Thank you. And we're just going to trim this.
0: These little vine-ripened tomatoes are so pretty on a plate, aren't they?
1: They are so beautiful, and they're so, I mean, yeah, the vine itself, having that on there itself, it does so much for the plate.
0: Definitely.
1: Turn this up just a little bit more. There we go. So you can just put a couple there. Maybe put this one on right there. That's exactly what I want.
0: Oh, Melissa, that's looking beautiful.
1: Yeah,
0: absolutely stunning.
1: And again, you know, if you don't have the fresh herbs, you don't want to do the fresh herbs, but you kind of feel like there's something missing. Pepper grinder, one of my absolute favorite things, you know. You just add a little bit there, and it just kind of adds a little bit more dramatic flair, but doesn't require a lot more than just having your favorite condiment or second favorite condiment.
0: You've knocked it out of the park. They are absolutely stunning, and I will be stealing all three of those ideas.
1: Do. And I expect credit when you take photos.
0: That's right. What was your name?
1: wait, what is my name? Hang on. Thank you.
0: Now, if people want to learn more about how to do plating or any other type of Caribbean-type recipe, how do they do that?
1: Well, Island Eats Culinary Adventures is a demonstration, cooking demonstration, Caribbean style. Basically, what we offer is you and a bunch of your friends want to do a little excursion in, so to speak. You've come to the islands and you've done your scuba diving, your snorkeling, your parasailing, your sunning in the sand. You are kind of wanting to have a more nice night in relaxed, everything.

0: We come in and offer a cooking demonstration. We kind of show you and involve you in the cooking process and show you some ways to make your food a little bit more islandy. And along with that, we do, you know, kind of tidbits, information about the islands, a little trivia, a little bit of, you know, give you a little bit of information that you may not have heard from your hotel or your, you know, your tour guides around the island. And we just make it a fun, interactive night.
1: So when, for example, if people were staying in a villa and they wanted you to come in, would you, obviously you're doing the demonstration, it's a meal then that everybody gets a chance to eat once
0: Absolutely.
1: It's prepared?
0: Absolutely. So it's basically the way we do it is a three-course meal. So the guests actually help to create their own meal. And we get there, I get there, we talk about a little bit about what we're going to do for the night with a few little munchies, maybe a champagne cocktail to start. And then we kind of just dive into it and start working. I might put two people in charge of making the sauce and put one person in charge of grilling the fish or sauteing the fish, whatever it is. And definitely put somebody in charge of pouring the wine because that's always important. And we put together a three-course meal, a starter, a main, and a dessert. And so then basically you get to eat what you've created.
1: That is such a great idea. And I mean, I've had so many past charter guests that have asked me, you know, are there any cooking schools here for when we come back again? And, you know, how do we get in touch with people like that?
0: Right.
1: In fact, just last week I had somebody asking me that.
0: Oh, excellent. Give them my number.
1: I will definitely do that.
0: Yeah, absolutely. And it is a mobile cooking class. So we come to the clients and kind of set up shop. So we can also show them how to cook in their own kitchen. Or if in the case it's a villa, you know, they can enjoy the beautiful place that they've rented for the week and they can actually have a nice night in. And, you know, that's always a nice alternative if you don't feel like dressing up and going out to dinner.
1: Such a great idea. It really is.
0: Yeah.
1: I cannot thank you enough. I know we've been lucky enough to get you in the past over at Moody Bay at Birch and Gorda.
0: That was a wonderful time.
1: And hopefully we'll get you back again soon.
0: Anytime. You just let me know.
1: Oh, wow. Thank you so much.
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1: Today we're on Catamaran Enigma in the British Virgin Islands, and we are joined by Chef Kate from the yacht Pas de Deux, who was my very first chef ever through my cooking show. Welcome back.
3: Thank you. Thank you for having
1: me. It's amazing to have you here. You're like my good luck charm. Now, Kate, I can see lots of yummy things in front of us. What are you doing for us today?
3: Okay, so today we're doing a chocolate molten cake with a licorice ice cream.
1: Wow, yummo.
3: The chocolate and the licorice go really well together. And the other bonus about this dish is it's gluten-free.
1: Even better. So you've got some ingredients in front of us. Mm-hmm. What's going into this today?
3: Okay, so I thought we'd make the ice cream first so that can get in the freezer.
1: Uh-huh.
3: This is one of the simplest ice creams you can make.
1: Yeah.
3: It's a recipe I got from my friend Susie Bowler, who writes a book about ice creams, which is great. And so basically I've whipped 2 cups of cream in here. And into that I'm going to add 1/2 can of condensed milk.
1: Uh-huh.
3: It's super simple. And then after we've added that, then we can add basically whatever you like. I made one recently that I substituted the condensed milk for Coco Lopez, which is sweetened coconut milk, and I made a delicious coconut ice cream with white chocolate. It's really good.
1: Could you put key lime in that and make like a key lime ice cream?
3: Absolutely could. You could put key lime juice in this and then freeze it. So because it keeps it, it's just airy. You don't need to use a fork on it. You don't need to. You just mix it together, add your flavorings, and stick it in the freezer. So I've mixed in my condensed milk now, and then I'm going to add some licorice syrup.
1: Ooh.
3: First of all, I'm going to add some licorice powder.
1: Licorice powder. So yeah, about how much of that?
3: About 2 good teaspoons. So in there.
1: I'm guessing you get this from sort of more of a specialty store.
3: I actually got this from Denmark. I was there. But yeah, my brother goes fairly regularly, so he stocks up for me. So it's quite a delicate flavour.
1: So you're just gently folding that in.
3: Folding that in.
1: Uh-huh.
3: And then I'm going to add some syrup. I'm going to add about 2 or 3 tablespoons of this. I'm not going to fold it in too much because I want to get the stratas.
1: I'm just
3: going to
1: smell that. Yeah, you can definitely smell the licorice in there. That's
3: very
1: really licorice-y. Nice.
3: Yeah, it's really good. My mother could probably eat that with a teaspoon.
1: Yeah, it's funny, isn't it? Licorice definitely was a very popular candy from, yesteryear.
3: Yes, absolutely.
1: But yeah, I love it. It's very popular in Australia still.
3: Yeah, hugely popular in Australia.
1: Yeah.
3: And so now I'm going to just put this into a tub.
1: Okay.
3: I'm going to pop that into a freezer.
1: Ooh, icy chocolate. Mm-hmm. What's going on here?
3: Okay, so in here I have 6 ounces of dark chocolate. If you can get good chocolate like Lindt or something like that, that's excellent. And we also have 6 ounces of unsalted butter.
1: Mm-hmm.
3: I've popped those in the microwave for about 2 minutes. Microwave them for a minute and bring it out and stir it, and then just put it back in again. You can do it over a double boiler too if you don't have a microwave.
1: Microwave's great though.
3: I love microwaves.
1: So much easier.
3: Yeah, much easier.
1: Yeah.
3: So we've melted those together and that's just sitting there. And over in this bowl I have a cup of sugar, and I'm going to add some salt, about a teaspoon of salt. And I'm also going to add 1/4 cup of cornstarch. Okay, now to save me sieving that, we're just going to whisk it up a little bit first.
1: Mm-hmm. And what's the cornstarch doing for this?
3: That's a good question.
1: Helping to make the cake rise.
3: Yes, I think it's helping it to rise. It's giving it structure. I mean, the eggs will make it rise too, but the eggs give it a nice densey fudginess to it.
1: Right.
3: As well as the chocolate and the butter. But yeah, that will help it rise, and obviously no gluten in there.
1: Yeah.
3: Okay, so from there we're going to add 3 eggs.
1: 3 eggs. Okie doke.
3: Okay.
1: Beautiful eggs.
3: Yes.
1: Just from picture from your farm this morning,
3: yeah,
1: were they?
3: Absolutely. Yeah? Yes. Walking around on my property, and then if you want to whisk that together, give that a vigorous whisk. I'm going to add about a teaspoon of vanilla as well.
1: Very nice. Yeah, you can't go wrong with chocolate. It's a terrible addiction of mine. If you opened up my refrigerator at home, the door would be bursting with chocolate.
3: I'm pretty good at avoiding it, and then all of a sudden I'm like, I have to have chocolate. Yeah. So what we're going to do is
1: you're going to pour that?
3: Yes, into here. Mix it all together.
1: Yummy.
3: Now it's really good if this can sit for an hour or so in the fridge, but we don't have time for that today, but that's okay.
1: So normally if you have the time, sit for an hour.
3: Sit it in the fridge for an hour, yeah.
1: Just gives it more thickness?
3: Yeah, it just gives it the body, and so it's easier then to portion out.
1: Right. So
3: it's
1: now
3: also a great dessert to make ahead. So you can make that and just pop it in the fridge and wait. Okay, that's good. A bit more in there. Thank you. And then these now go in the oven for about 25 minutes. You can watch it. So sometimes it's 20 minutes, 25, depending on your oven. You don't want them baked like a cake.
1: About 360?
3: About 350.
1: 350?
3: Yeah.
1: Excellent.
3: Thanks.
1: Okay, so we might take a quick break, maybe have a cup of coffee.
3: Oh, yeah.
1: And we will be back soon.
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1: Hi, welcome back to Galley Gourmet with Chef Lisa. 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
2: Thank you.
3: Yummy, yummy.
1: So explain to us what you've been up to.
3: Okay, so this is the chocolate molten cake we made earlier. So that's now cooled down, it's on the plate here. And right now I'm just working with some sugar as a garnish. So I have, in this little bowl here, I have some sugar, and I cooked it with some water and a little bit of glucose. And I cooked it to, we got this lovely amber colour.
1: It's beautiful.
3: And it keeps like that.
1: And what's the reason for the glucose?
3: I think it makes the sugar more malleable. It just gives it more elasticity. So, as you know, sugar and water can be fairly brittle.
1: Mm. That makes it a little bit less sort of
3: It just makes crunchy. It less crunchy. Yeah, I mean, it does go hard, and that's the whole point. You can also do sugar sticks if you want, so you can do lengths like this up and down. It's getting a bit cold now, so yes, it's a wonderful thing to use. It's also very tough though to use it in this climate, as you can appreciate, because it's pretty humid,
1: right? Yeah.
3: But it's nice and cool in the boat right now, so it's nice. You've got nice air conditioning.
1: Yes.
3: So okay, so we have two little discs there, and we have a few sticks if we want to use sticks.
1: Beautiful.
3: So over here we have our chocolate malt cake, which has sunk beautifully in the middle. Now, these are really good cold or hot.
1: Yum.
3: I prefer them actually warm, but they're really good.
1: Either way.
3: And they're good because you can cook them ahead of time and leave them maybe for 20 minutes or half an hour. They're still warm in the centre.
1: Ooh, yum.
3: They're really gooey. Yeah.
1: Yeah.
3: Okay, so here we have some licorice ice cream.
1: Ooh.
3: And we're just going to put a little scoop of that on here.
1: Yum.
3: On there. And then we're going to do a little bit of icing sugar. I forgot my sieve.
1: You know, I have. Stay put for one second. Keep on chatting,
3: yes.
1: And I will find
3: here
1: you
3: we have
1: my magic sifter.
3: Which is a wonderful staple for garnishing any plates. You can also use cocoa powder if you have cocoa powder, but it makes a lovely little contrast there. We've also got some licorice syrup that we're going to use. Or if you remember, we had the licorice syrup in the ice cream as well as the licorice powder. So I'm going to do a little stripe of licorice syrup on the plate.
1: Wow.
3: And we're also going to do some dusting. Make it pretty.
1: Beautiful.
3: And also like to serve on a leaf there, because it just sets the plate off really prettily. And then we have some sponge sugar on the top.
1: Oh, Kate, that looks incredible.
3: And we're going to use one of these beautiful little hibiscus. I don't know if you know, but hibiscus are actually edible.
1: Yes.
3: So it just makes for a very pretty
1: dessert. I like
3: dessert.
1: To go into the botanical gardens and chow down on a few.
3: You get a bit peckish, don't you, when you go for a walk. And there we have it, chocolate molten cake with licorice ice cream.
1: That's a work of art.
3: Oh, thank you.
1: You're incredible. Unbelievable. I know I want to try this. We have to be very careful because I'm going to photograph this. I might just go for the middle part here. I definitely want to try this ice cream. Don't want to ruin this.
3: We have another one here.
1: Mm. Wow. Yum. Okay, I think that's going to be my favourite dessert that I've had so far out of all the episodes that we've done. Kate, if people are interested in coming to Pas de Deux, and they should be because that is great, how do they do that?
3: Okay, well, they can find us on charter-pasdedeux.com. So charter-pasdedeux, so it's P-A-S-D-E-D-E-U-X, which actually means a dance for two in French, so because it's a catamaran.
1: Two hulls,
3: yes.
1: How many people do you take?
3: We take up to six.
1: Yeah. Six
3: We're
1: people?
3: We're very luxurious, very fast catamaran. She's wonderful.
1: How's the captain?
3: Captain's awesome. I married him, so I have to say that.
1: And you obviously charter around the British Virgin Islands.
3: Yes.
1: Do you go beyond that?
3: No, we just do the British Virgin Islands. We've sailed all through the Caribbean, and it's our favourite place. There's no other no other place like it in the world. It's magical.
1: Oh,
3: magical,
1: I think sailing. So. Mm. Definitely. Yeah. Well, guys, if you are coming to the BVI and you want to eat amazing food like this, which you should because that's crazy good, Pas de Deux is the boat to go on. Kate, thank you so much. You
3: were
1: my first. And
3: thank
1: today you're my last.

0: Yes. I really appreciate you coming in. I know you're a busy lady, and I cannot wait to attack this. Yeah. thank you.
1: You're welcome. Lovely to be back.
0: It's a pleasure to have you. So, guys, that's it for us for Galley Gourmet with Chef Lisa for this week, and we'll see you next time. Bye for now.
1: Bye.

0: Hello, welcome to Galley Gourmet with Chef Lisa. Today I am at the famous Foxy's restaurant in Great Harbour, Joost van Dyk in the British Virgin Islands, and I'm joined by the incredibly talented and handsome Chef Ricky. Welcome to our show.
1: Thank you.
0: Ricky, I can see some amazing ingredients here already. What is the dish that you're preparing for us today?
1: Traditional kung fritters,
0: which
1: is well known to the BVL. One of our signature dish at Foxy's.
0: Yum. I may have tried them here a few times at your restaurant in the past.
1: Yeah, okay.
0: And I can test that they're very, very good. Just for the people at home, Ricky, a rough idea of the ingredients that they'll need to get today, what would they be using? I can see we've got peppers here.
1: If we're producing for like six guests, we use like two queen kongs with half of each pepper, onion, some thyme, celery.
0: It smells good too.
1: Then we have to make a batter. Uh-huh. Some flour, some egg, salt and pepper, some baking soda. Dash of Tabasco sauce.
0: See, that's sneaky. I would never have known to put Tabasco in your batter.
1: I like that.
0: And you've got some milk there, obviously, that goes into the mix.
1: Yes.
0: And obviously the big ingredient is the conch.
1: Right.
0: Okay. Well, guys, we might just take a quick break, and when we come back, I think I'm going to get put to work, right?
1: Yes.
0: All right. See you soon.
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1: Welcome back to Galley Gourmet with Chef Lisa. Today we are at

0: Ricky, I can see you've got a myriad of things in front of me, so what would you like me to do with this?
1: I'm going to just cut all the peppers in half, so we're just going to use half, because we're not making as many as much kung fu.
0: We're not cooking for the whole restaurant?
1: No.
0: Phew, okay.
1: So just cut each pepper in half.
0: Okay.
1: We're just going to use half a pepper, a small onion.
0: Okay, cool. And I can see you've got the meat from the conch shell.
1: Yes.
0: This is the muscle?
1: Conch after.
0: Yeah.
1: We break the conch shell open.
0: And how do you do that?
1: Sometimes big stone, island way, some big rocks.
0: Yeah.
1: Smash the conch, we take it open. And this is what you're going to get.
0: Do you break it, the whole shell? Or how do you actually pull the muscle out of the shell?
1: Yeah, we break the whole shell.
0: Oh, you break it all? Oh, okay.
1: So keep the shell. You can normally boil it in hot water. So then you can keep the shell for display and pull the conch out.
0: It's I've got to see how they do that. I've never actually done it myself. Okay, so you're about to cut that. So I can see that you're cutting off what looks like, is that like the...
1: The eyes.
0: The eyes,
1: the waist,
0: okay.
1: The
0: so you're basically,
1: cleaning it,
0: nice. And when you are putting it in a pressure cooker, how long does it normally have to be cooked for?
1: About 15 to 20 minutes.
0: 15 to 20 minutes.
1: Yeah.
0: So you can do conch fritters, but what other things can you do with conch if you weren't making fritters?
1: We normally do also a cracked popcorn conch. Normally take the same conch, peel it, take the skin off.
0: Yes.
1: And we pong it. Use a mallet.
0: Ooh.
1: Pong it and then you deep fry it.
0: Yum. Do you ever do like a curry or a stew with the conch or a soup?
1: Yeah, we do another local dish. We do a conch soup.
0: And I know you were born here in the British Virgin Islands. Would this have been a dish that your mum might have made for you as a young kid?
1: Yes.
0: What else would she have done? What would be some of your favourite dishes that she would have prepared as a young kid?
1: With the conch?
0: Not necessarily conch, but fish?
1: Yeah, fish. We'll do like a fish and fungi or a national local dish in BVI.
0: And when you say fish and fungi, what goes into the fungi?
1: Peppers, onions, seasonings, and it's cornmeal.
0: Cornmeal.
1: Yeah, cornmeal.
0: And is it like the consistency kind of like a porridge or an oatmeal when it's finished?
1: Yes, but you make it a little thicker, more stiff. So we use all different season, and when you're cooking the fish, you put extra water in it.
0: Yeah.
1: So you could take the same water and put it into the cornmeal.
0: Right.
1: So you get that nice fish taste.
0: Yum. And does it have like any sort of chili spice to it at all?
1: Not really, just mostly like island spices, like onions and stuff, peppers, onions, celery.
0: Right. Okay, so you clean that up, so you've taken all the...
1: Dice it up.
0: The lovely eyes off. And you're left with this yummy conch. And I mean, I know I've not completely finished here.
1: You're doing good.
0: But I know we've been a bit sneaky and we've actually got all of this ingredients ready to go.
1: Yes.
0: But before we do that, I know you've got the batter here that we need to do.
1: Yes.
0: So do you want to show me what you do with that?
1: Sure.
0: So if we're doing this for, just for example, 6 people, how many eggs would you use for
1: that's
0: that?
1: 3 eggs.
0: 3 eggs?
1: Yeah.
0: Okay. And these are from the hens out the back, right?
1: For sure.
0: The cool thing I've noticed in the supermarkets here in the BVI is that more and more local farmers are starting to bring in their produce, which I don't know if you get a chance to use much of being here at Yost.
1: Yes.
0: Do you try and use that? Yeah. And obviously the conch and the seafood is all caught locally.
1: Yes.
0: Yeah. Are you part of that process or does somebody else go out?
1: No, someone else goes out. But we have a fishing boat who goes and catch all the fish and all the seafood.
0: So you put 3 eggs
1: in? 3 eggs in.
0: Okay.
1: Put a little bit of
0: dash of Tabasco.
1: Dash, yeah.
0: Yep.
1: Dash can tell you dash. Can't tell you exactly my recipe.
0: I like that.
1: Some flour.
0: And this is just regular all-purpose plain flour?
1: Yes.
0: So about a cup, roughly?
1: Yes, about a cup.
0: Yeah.
1: About a teaspoon of baking powder. About 2 pinches of salt.
0: And any sort of salt is okay to use?
1: You prefer the sea salt.
0: Sea salt.
1: Black pepper. It's all mixed in already.
0: Perfect. And you want the batter to be a nice, even consistency, I'm guessing?
1: Yes.
0: Yeah? could you make this batter in advance and keep it in the refrigerator

0: Yes, you can.
1: So it can sort of stay put for a couple of hours if you've got other things you need to do. Right.
0: Don't forget a little bit of milk. Yep.
1: And roughly how much milk would you use?
2: About
1: a
2: half cup.
1: Half cup?
0: Yeah.
1: So really, this doesn't take too much time. If you're a busy person at home, this is, so far, aside from just having this pressure cooked, it's not too difficult to put together for
0: it's
1: a dinner party.
0: Yes.
1: So, Ricky, I can see that we've got all this lovely ingredients ready to go, and that's going to go into the food processor,
0: I believe. Yes, we put this in the food processor.
1: Okay. So what consistency does that need to be? Does it need to be kind of like a paste, or can it still be a bit chunky?
0: Yeah, it's going to be chunky, and it's going to be more like a paste.
1: We
0: try to get a little smooth, because you want to get the tongue tenderized.
1: Right.
0: Takes a couple of minutes. Yeah, to get all the seasoning blowing out the tongue.
1: Okay. That's a pretty good size industrial food processor.
0: Yeah, big restaurant.
1: Yeah, that's exactly right. Yeah. How's that looking?
0: Looking good. We get
1: looking
0: in there.
1: Good?
0: Yeah.
1: Yep. Ooh. Just show the camera.
0: See?
1: Ooh, that looks great.
0: More like a piece.
1: Beautiful.
0: Then we're going to mix that with the butter. Let's fold it in. Yeah, we use an ice cream scoop. A little small one. You don't want to get it too big because it's not going to cook on the inside. Mix a couple little balls. Then it takes about a couple of minutes, about 2 or 3 minutes. You're looking for the for golden brown color. Let's make sure that it's cooked inside. The temperature about 300, the deep fryer.

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1: Welcome back to Gully Gourmet with Chef Lisa. We are at Foxy's Restaurant in Great Harbour on Yost Van Dyke in the British Virgin Islands. And we're here with Chef Ricky. Ricky, this looks incredible.
2: Yes,
1: we've been in there frying up these fritters. Mm-hmm. Show me what you're going to do for your beautiful presentation.
2: Okay.
3: We have a garnish roll plates.
1: Uh-huh.
3: With a little bit of beets and a little parsley.
1: Ooh, I like that idea.
3: Open that.
1: So you've just, how did you get the beets to that consistency?
3: We dried it out.
1: Yeah.
3: And then squeeze it.
1: Wow.
3: Get the juice out. So don't get wet and spoil.
1: I like that.
3: Okay.
1: Very cool.
3: Then put a little bit of seaweed.
1: Uh-huh.
3: Some fresh seaweed to the side.
1: Beautiful. Oh, look at those fritters.
3: Yeah.
1: They look amazing.

0: Of course, right?
1: And a little cocktail sauce.
0: Yeah.
1: I'm going to tell you what's in it. Can't let you know all the ingredients.
0: I understand.
1: Right. So a little cocktail sauce, a little garnish, a little seaweed to the side, along with the confiteroles.
0: Ricky, that looks unbelievably good. But like I always say, the best bit of this job is the tasting. So right. I am going to do that right now. Yum. Unbelievably good. I've eaten a lot of conch fritters all over the islands. These are so good. Yum, you can taste the conch. The flavor is really incredible. You are a legend.
1: Thank you.
0: I can't thank you enough for coming on today.
1: Okay.
0: Guys, if you've got any sense and you're in the British Virgin Islands, or even if you're not, you need to come to Foxy's to try just these conch fritters alone, and of course all the other yummy dishes that you do here.
1: Also, right?
0: I'm so grateful. Thank you. I know you're a busy guy, and I know that it's a busy day, so you probably got to get back in the kitchen.
1: Yes,
0: but
1: you got it.
0: Thank you so much
1: for your
0: time.
1: And I'll see you again.
0: Absolutely. Guys, that's it for us for today on Galley Gourmet with Chef Lisa. Until next time, bye for now. Today we're at Foxy's, Joost van Dijk in the British Virgin Islands, and we're joined by Jamila, who runs this amazing juice bar that we're at today. Thank you for having us.
2: Oh, no worries. Thanks for having me on.
0: It's a pleasure. I can see some cool ingredients here. What is the drink that you're doing for us today?
2: I'm basically making a hibiscus limeade, and I put in a little touch of cinnamon bush.
0: I love that.
2: It spices things up a bit. Yeah, definitely.
0: And you've got limes?
2: Yes, these limes are from St. Croix.
0: Wow.
2: And the sugar is from Colombia, so we're trying to like keep with the Caribbean theme.
0: Very. And obviously you do this as a drink, and I cannot wait to taste it. But if people were coming here, what other drink options do you do?
2: Well, I have a couple smoothies based around bananas because I like bananas.
0: Mm, me too.
2: I also have a lemongrass and ginger iced tea.
0: Yum. Yeah. Did I try that earlier today?
2: Yes.
0: That is great. Such a nice drink.
2: And it's really good for you as well. Oh. I'm trying to utilize my backyard and also pick bush teas in the morning and basically offer the community what I would like to drink myself and rejuvenate your health.
0: I love that. That is so cool. Well, guys, we're going to take a short break, and when we come back, you are going to show us how this drink gets made.
2: Most definitely.
0: Cool. We'll see you guys soon.
3: What is it that makes a secret worth keeping? Is it when you discover it for yourself, or when someone special shares it with you? Sometimes it's little treasures that no one else knows. The British Virgin Islands. Let's keep this to ourselves. For more secrets, visit bvitourism.com.
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0: Welcome back to Galley Gourmet with Chef Lisa. Today we're at Foxy's. We're at Jamila's Juice Bar here at Foxy's on Joost van Dijk in the British Virgin Islands. And Jamila, you're about to show us how to make this really yummy hibiscus juice. That was a mouthful I had trouble getting out. So what's the first part of the process?
2: Okay, first you collect about 24 hibiscus flowers.
0: Wow.
2: And then you boil up some water and pour it over them.
0: Okay.
2: And usually that's when I mix the cinnamon bush with it as well. And I cover it and let it steep overnight.
0: And is it just overnight, or could you do it longer if you wanted?
2: Well, I want to make sure that it's fresh.
0: Right.
2: And so I wouldn't let it sit much longer than
0: that. Sure.
2: But then afterwards, in the morning, I strain it and then add about 3 limes to the mix.
0: Right. So how would we go about doing that? So in here, what do we have?
2: In here, we have the hibiscus that has overnight.
0: Okay.
2: And then we're going to the hibiscus with the cinnamon bush, that is.
0: Right.
2: And then we're going to strain it into the pitcher.
0: It's amazing how the

0: The colour has just almost gone from the hibiscus flowers.
1: Yes, no, definitely.
2: Yeah.
1: And I get all of the juices out. I squeeze them a little bit with the spoon here. And if you'll notice the color, it's a little bit like magenta.
0: It is.
1: But it's going to lighten up the more we add the limes. It's like they have this chemical reaction going on there.
0: The citrus in there just sort of takes out some of that color.
1: Mm-hmm.
0: Right. So it just, it's up here. You guys can see it. Wow, it is a bright color, isn't it? Okay, so then we do the limes, is that right?
1: Yes, that's correct.
0: And this is your little magic
1: makeshift lime squeezer. We have a hose parts here to make it a little easier on your hands there.
0: That is pretty
1: so
0: nifty.
1: Actually, I'm going to do this down here.
0: Sure.
1: And we just basically squeeze out three limes.
0: And is this a recipe that you came up with yourself?
1: Well, I added the cinnamon bush, but I saw this being made on YouTube, where a lot of informative videos can be found these days.
0: Possibly like your future reality show.
1: Yes, definitely.
0: Jamila, tell everyone a bit about your family.
1: Well, my father started up his bar around 68.
0: And who's your father?
1: Foxy Callwood.
0: There you go.
1: And he met my mom on a trip to Europe, and she basically came back and helped him build up his business into what it is today. And basically the premise of the business was to have a place where people of all different walks of life could come together and enjoy themselves, where you could transcend race, borders, a religion, everything, just connecting as human beings.
0: I think it's working. I think I'm definitely looking today, there's a wide cross section of people from all over the world, really.
1: No, definitely.
0: Yeah, very cool. So we've got your limes, you're squeezing away there.
1: Yes.
0: Okay.
1: We're toiling over the limes here.
0: Need some strong muscles for that.
1: No, most definitely. That's why I work out.
0: For the hibiscus juice.
1: For the hibiscus juice. All right, so now this lime business is over.
0: Okay.
1: And we're going to take some boiling water.
0: Okay. Roughly how much boiling water? Would it be a couple of cups or?
1: Roughly about, usually to about 2 liters.
0: 2 liters, okay.
1: And then we add a couple spoonfuls of our sugar here.
0: And you're using brown cane sugar. If you didn't have that, would it be okay to use just white sugar? Or you think the flavor is better with the brown?
1: I think the flavor is better and it's also less processed.
0: Yes, that's
1: true. So it's better for you.
0: Right. And if you're doing a hibiscus juice, clearly you want it to be healthy. Yes.
1: Definitely.
0: That makes
1: definitely.
0: Sense. So the hot water is helping to lessen the sugar in there and evaporate it so that it just becomes the juice itself.
1: Yes,
0: right.
1: Definitely.
0: And how long does it normally take at this point to get it to the point where it's ready to drink?
1: Probably around 5 minutes.
0: 5 minutes?
1: Yes.
0: Okay. We are good to go for me trying this yummy hibiscus juice. All right. I'll hold this. Got a bit of wind today here, guys. That's all right. It's good for your skin. Cheers. I might not take the stem. Oh, wow. Yum. That is really nice.
1: Good. I'm glad you enjoy it.
0: Yes.
1: And it's good for you, too.
0: Mm. What is good for you in it? What does it do to help your health?
1: Well, it's chock full of vitamin C, so it builds up your immune system.
0: That's very important for sure. Yeah. And could you drink this like once a day instead of, for instance, having an orange juice?
1: No, most definitely.
0: Yeah.
1: But women need to take care a little bit because they don't want to overdo it on the hibiscus juice. So I've heard, I'm not sure if it's an old wives' tale or not. I
0: what
1: have
0: happens?
1: To do further research.
0: Okay. If what have you heard it can do if you drink too much of it?
1: That's all I've heard. I'm not sure. I'm going to tell you straight
0: up. So one a day.
1: Yes, definitely.
0: Well, guys, if you're coming to Foxy's, obviously the food is amazing. We've been to the bar and that's been fantastic. But this is really cool. I'm so glad that you're doing something like this here, because I don't think I've seen many juice bars in the British Virgin Islands. So this is really, really cool.
1: Thanks. I saw that there was a little bit of a vacuum there.
0: Yes.
1: And it's time to go back to our roots and utilize the flowers and the herbs that
0: yes.
1: just grow in our own backyard, you know?
0: Absolutely. Shamila, thank you so much for your time today. We really appreciate you coming on the show. Guys, if you're coming to Foxy's, must come and try the juices here at Jamila's Juice Bar. It
1: Definitely.
0: Really is amazing. Thank you so much
1: Thank
0: for your
1: you very
0: time.
1: Much. I give hugs.
0: I'm glad you do. And that's it for us this week on Galley Gourmet with Chef Lisa, and we'll see you next time. Bye for now. Thank you very much.

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0: What's up with you? What happened?
1: Me?
0: Yeah.
2: Nothing now.
0: Something wrong. You don't look okay. It's written all over you. Come on.
1: Girl.
3: You know what? Let's just go somewhere and talk about it.
1: Just like that?
0: Yeah, let's go and catch up.
1: Let's go.

0: Lassie, I am tired. I have gone from one office to the other. One office to the other. I mean, what kind of life is this? Eh? Personally, I'm tired for something. If you want to see the evidence, then check my shoes. All of them are pointing to heaven now.
1: Oh my God, calm down. Everything will be fine. You know nothing good comes easy. Yeah.
0: I am so tired of that quote. Look at me now. Okay, look at you. How come it's not applicable to you? Or to Peggy, Ify, all my friends that I know have jobs, only me. Only me. Why is my own case different?
2: Hold on. Just relax. You just have to calm down because all these things happening around you, they are temporal.
0: Yeah.
2: It will pass.
0: Temporal. See, oh God, you don't even know the number of offices that I've visited. I have visited so many offices in this Lagos that I've lost count of them. Do you know, it's so bad that I even went to one office I have visited before just because they were doing renovation and they had changed the color of the paint. It was so embarrassing. They were looking at me. Oh no, don't laugh now. It's not funny.
3: Sorry about that. Okay, calm down. You know what? I have this friend of mine. He's the CEO of MOB Enterprises. Yeah. I'll talk to him for you and see what he can do.
2: I'll do that. I promise.
4: I don't want to raise my hope high, but if you can do it for me, Sha, I really appreciate it.
2: Oh, come on.
4: I don't tire. See, I sit down in the house and it bites my mind. So sometimes just good for me to just be walking around just to look for anything at all. Right now, I don't even mind washing plates.
2: You just have to be very positive. Just listen.

0: keep our fingers crossed and hope for the best.
1: Oh, please just let me talk to him, shall
0: I? I will. Just cheer up. I don't like the way you were looking when I saw you.
1: No. I'll call you. In fact, I'll be disturbing your process.
2: I've gone through your papers, but I didn't find anything I can hold on to give you this job.
3: Please, sir, can you please just hold on to the fact that I really, really, really need this job, please?
2: Look at her. You're sounding so sure of wanting this job.
3: Yes. Yes, sir, I'm very sure. Please just give me a try and you will never regret it.
2: Okay, let's see what you can be able to offer to this tall, strong, dark company.
3: Sir, I'm willing to give everything, to give my best, my all,
2: really?
3: To ensure the growth of this company. Sir, I'm willing to give my passion and dedication to ensure that no rival company can compare to this company. Sir, I'm willing to work day and night, to toil every day to ensure that this company grows to the greatest. Sir.
2: What? I thought you said you're willing to offer everything to the company.
3: Yes. I said I'm willing to offer to the company, not...
2: I thought you said so.
3: Yes, sir, I said, but, sir, please, not like this now. Please, now, understand now, please,
2: listen,
3: I just...
2: Listen, my dear, I am the CEO of this company, and I basically is the company. So whatever you offer to me, you offer to the company also. So why don't you chill?
3: Please, now, not like this. I know that I'm desperate looking for this job,
2: no,
3: but please now.
2: You have the job. You will, okay? You have the job, okay? Don't worry, all right?
3: No, okay. No, sir, I cannot do this. I'm sorry,
2: please. You have the job. You have to
3: do it. No, sir, I cannot do it, please.

0: I'm so sorry. Wait, I had a business day to close up. So what's up? How did it go?
1: I didn't get it. I don't understand. That's impossible. I mean, I stressed on how important this job was to you. And he promised me you were going to get it. And besides, Jide never promises and fails.
2: Well, this time around, he failed because I didn't get the job.
1: No. There must be something wrong. There must be a mix-up somewhere. Tell me, how did it go? Like, what exactly happened?
3: I went for the job now. Initially, it was for me nice. And then he asked for the impossible.
1: Impossible? Did he ask you to kill someone?
3: Did he have to ask me to kill somebody? He asked me for sex. Sex.
1: Oh, hold on a second. I don't understand. Are you telling me you just lost a lifetime opportunity just because you refused to compromise your body? No, tell me, please.
2: Wait. I didn't hear it very well. Say it again.
1: No, you heard me right. What are you talking about?
2: Wait. Are you saying that I should have had sex with him?
1: No, hold on. How did you think I got my job? Or all those people you were ranting about, how do you think they got theirs?
2: See, I will never sell my virtue. I will never sell my virtue just for one small pottage, for a job, ordinary job. I'd rather sit down at home and wait forever.
1: News flash, baby girl. If you think you can get anything done around here,

0: Oga, I beg, I dey go CMS.
1: CMS?
0: Yes, sir.
1: Okay, 3,000.
0: Eh?
1: 3,000.
0: Oga, now, please. I don't have so much money, please. I'm rushing for an interview. I'm already late. Please, this is what I have.
1: How much is that? I never go. 800.

0: sir. Good evening.
1: Good morning.
2: Please, have a seat.
0: Thank you, sir.

0: Miss Lillian Mba, who invited you for this interview?
1: I got an email that I have been invited for an interview in this bank, sir. I think there must be a mistake.
2: From what I can see here, you're not the person we're looking for. Well, I'm sorry, Miss Lillian, but your interview ends here. Have a nice day.
0: Wasn't what we actually expected. Please, we could do this some other time. Do have a great day, please.

Africa. Now we've had killer performances and tonight is the night when Niger hit.

you are requested to meet with the manager of Brooks Monument Bank tomorrow by 8 a.m. Please endeavor to be there on time. Jerry.

0: Your resume here stated that you read banking and finance.
1: Yes, sir.
0: You graduated 2013 and you served in 2014.
1: Yes, sir.
0: Miss Lillian, your result is so poor and is way out of what our establishment wanted. But what I don't understand is why you were invited for this interview in the first place, knowing fully well that you're not qualified. You're a beautiful girl. I mean, you're the kind of girl this establishment would have loved to work with, but you're not qualified. Lillian, your beauty has qualified you. You see, where your degree's results couldn't take you, your beauty has taken you there. I'm actually going out of my way to do this. It means I'm on a personal mission against the company's procedures. On that note, I welcome you as one of us to Brooks Monument Bank PLC.
1: Are you saying I've gotten a job?
0: Well, yes.
1: Thank you so much, sir. Thank you so much. God bless
0: It's
1: you.
0: okay.
1: God will bless you. God will bless you. Thank you I'm so sorry. I'm usually not like this. Oh my God.
0: Okay.
1: I got the job. I got the job. Thank you. Thank you. Thank you, sir. Thank you. Thank you.
0: Okay, just one second. Okay, take this. Go to the banking hall, ask of Mr. Ojo at the marketing department. He will tell you what to do.
1: God.
0: You will resume work on Monday.
1: Thank you. Sir, God bless you. This means the world to me. Sir, you don't understand. Sir, you are blessed. God bless you, sir.
0: Don't
1: Thank you
0: mention,
1: so
0: don't
1: much.
0: mention.
1: Thank you so much. Thank you so much, sir. Thank you.

0: Good day.
1: Hey. How is it going?
0: Very well, thank you.
1: Okay, are you done with posting?
0: Yes, I am. I'm just trying to see if I can balance the account.
2: Okay, that's good. You know, there's always a first time to everything. I remember when I used to be like you, I used to sit on this chair wondering if I would ever be like my senior colleagues. But the truth is, I learned everything I know sitting on this chair.
0: Really?
2: Yes. And it was a good position, you know, especially for newly employed like you. Anyway, the manager needs to speak with you as soon as you're done what you're doing.
1: Okay. Please, if there's anything you need, do not hesitate to tell me.
0: All right, thank you.
1: All you have to do is call and I'll be there.
0: All right.
1: All right?
0: Thank you so much.
1: Good luck.
0: Sorry, sir. You asked to see me, sir.
3: Then what is the meaning of this? What is this? You're not even performing. See, let me tell you something. You know what it took me to recommend you for this job? And need I remind you that your performance in this bank is tied to my own performance as the branch manager of this bank. And from what I can see, you're not even doing anything.
0: I can explain, sir.
3: What do you have to explain?
0: Sir, you know, this is a new terrain for me. And I'm actually learning on the job. Please, I just need more time. I've been working so hard, talking to clients. You know how difficult it is to win people over to something that they're not used to.
3: Minna, wait. The time you're asking for is what we don't have. See, by the time the next appraisal is done, you're out of here.
0: Two customers have promised me that in 2 days, they are going to come and start banking. Please, just give me some more time, sir. Yes, sir.
3: In 2 days, you want to do what you've not been able to do in 2 weeks, in 2 days? What are you saying?
0: Please just try to understand with me. I've been working hard, so hard.
3: Heaven knows I've done my best for you. It was bad enough that you were not qualified, and I had to go against my wish to make sure you get this job.
0: Sir,
3: this is what I'm getting.
0: Only if you understand how hard I've been working. Well, just give me another try, sir. Please, don't give up on me. You've put in so much effort for me, and I really appreciate it. So I'm going to make sure that you're proud of me, please. This job means a whole lot to me, please. This job is my life. Just give me some more time, and I'll work harder. If it means me working day and night, sir, please, I'll work. Please don't give up on me. Not now, please. I beg you with God's name, please. Yes, sir.
3: Do you know why I got you this job in the first place? It's because of the likeness I have for you.
0: Thank you so much,
3: sir. And from what I can see, you're not performing.
0: It's just a matter of time. I will improve.
3: The time is not, it's not our
0: side. I will make you proud of me, sir. I'm working so hard. I will learn. Teach me anything you want to teach me. I will learn, sir, please.
3: See, calm down. See, from the first day I gave you this job, I was ready to protect you.
0: Thank you.
3: And I can always do that.
0: I'm so grateful, okay, sir. God will bless
3: all
0: you,
3: all
0: sir.
3: All I want you to do is just do your best.
0: I will,
3: just
0: sir. What are you doing, sir? What are you doing?
3: I'm not doing it.
0: Sir, please, now you're bigger than this. Please don't do this now. Don't allow the devil to use you. Sir, please. Even if he's not here now, please, not here. Look at that. Look now, please.
3: Oh. I turned this off for you.
0: Sir, please don't do this to me now. You are the bank manager. You cannot do this now. You are bigger than this.

0: You've lost that pretty smile of yours ever since you came out from the manager's office. I hope there's no problem.
1: No. I'm fine.
0: Look, whoever it is, just cheer up. And bring back those beautiful smile of yours. Because it's needed here. I'm sure that's one of the reasons why you're giving this post.
1: Once again, you're welcome to Brooks Monument Bank.

0: Okay, landlord, good morning. How is the family?
1: Miss Lillian, or whatever you call yourself, I have been very patient with you. And today, I am not living here until you pay me my money.
0: Okay, landlord, please. But I totally understand with you. You have every right to be upset. I mean, you've been very patient with me. But I just started this work. As you can see, I'm about going for work. Please, at the end of the month, I'll give you the money. Please.
1: Akoko, that is not possible. I am not living here until you pay me my money. In fact, I am ready to sleep here at this point until you pay me my money. Look at you, woman. Don't use me play.
0: But it has not gotten to that now, please. If I don't go for this job, how am I going to pay you? I thank God that he has given me this job. Okay, landlord, please just be understanding with me now. First thing, at the end of the month, I'll bring your money to you, please.
1: Please. Don't tell me rubbish. I say I am not going out of this place until you pay me my money.
0: I understand how patient you have been, but please, how else can I beg you? Can you just see if you are helping a younger sister, please? This has never happened before, and everybody have trouble once in their life. Please, I'm begging you with God's name. Once month ends and I receive my first salary, I'll come and pay you, please. I'm begging you.
1: Okay. On one condition. I can only accept what you said if only you will agree to follow me to my lawyer and sign an agreement.
0: Oh, girl, landlord, look at the time now. I'm running late for work. Please now. Okay, when I come back from work, I'll come to your office straight.
1: I don't want that. All I need is my money, or you want us to sleep here together today.
0: It is not good for you to use harsh words like that now. Okay, let's go. Oga landlord, I just started this job.
1: Don't tell me that, this woman. Please. Don't tell me that. All I want is my money. Pay me my money, let me get out from this place.
0: It's okay, let's go.
1: Alright, let's go now.

0: Hey, were you able to sort yourself out?
1: Oh, yes, I was able to. Thank you very much. Thank you.
2: You're welcome.
0: Well, I told the manager that you'd be running late, but he was very angry that you didn't let him know earlier. So now that you're here, endeavor to let him know, okay?
1: I will. Thank you so much. Thank you.
0: You're welcome.

0: Excuse me, sir. I'm sorry, sir. You asked to see me, sir.
1: Miss Mba, why are you coming to work by this time?
2: I'm so sorry, sir. It's just that I had an emergency that I had to take care of, please.
1: And at what time did that emergency occur?
2: 6:15.
1: 6:15?
2: Yes, sir.
1: And you chose to seek permission at about 11:15? You abandoned your job without anybody to take care of it, thereby letting our customers complain of our inefficiency in service delivery. Listen, let me tell you something. We have rules and regulations that guide us here.

0: You either stay committed to your job or you resign. The choice is yours.
1: Yes, sir. I'm very, very sorry, sir. Please, it's just that I lost track of time while I was trying to save my apartment. Please, I'm so sorry. Sir, please. Please, can I have a salary advancement for next month so I can add to this month and pay for my rent, please, sir? I'm begging you, please. Please.
2: Come. Lillian, going by the bank's procedure, all what you ask for can be provided. You know, you're a new staff. You've not even worked with us for up to a month. But, you know, I've always liked you so much. I'll make that available for you. Calm down.
1: Yes, I'm sorry. Don't worry, sir. It's okay. I'll sort myself out.
2: Lillian, calm down.
1: Sorry,
2: let me tell you something. I can even do more for you. And that's part of the reason why I hired you for this job.
1: Sir, please.

0: Do you want to get yourself killed or something?
1: No, it's not like that. I'm so sorry. Please, pardon me. My mind
0: Listen, whatever the issue is, it's not worth it. Life is worth more than killing yourself or something.
1: Oh, God. I know. I'm so sorry. Please.
2: Wait, hold on. Let me take you to where you're going.
1: You see, you don't have to stress yourself. I don't want to take you away from your roots. Please, don't worry. I'll be fine.
2: I insist. Okay, wherever I'm going to can wait.
0: All right, I would feel fulfilled knowing that I've helped a sister in need. Come on, let's go. It's all right. Yeah? Thanks.

0: So, tell me about yourself.
1: No. I don't like being put on the spot. I mean, there's nothing interesting about me. Why don't you go first?
0: No way. What's that? Besides, there's always something to talk about. And you know how they say, ladies first, so.
1: Okay. You know my name already.
0: Yeah.
1: I'm from a family of two. Myself and my younger brother. He's with my mom in the village.
0: Oh, wow.
1: Yeah, my dad is late.
0: I'm so sorry about that.
1: No. You didn't need to be sorry. I mean, it happened 10 years ago. It's not like the memory is still fresh or anything. Yeah, so, your turn.
0: All right, my name is Alex.
2: Okay. I'm also born into a family of two.
1: Hmm.
2: It's myself and my younger brother. Yes, honestly. And my brother is in the village with my mom.
1: No way.
2: Honestly. I have this friend. He's more than a best friend to me. He's like a brother, more than a brother to me. His name is Pedro. He's in Houston, Texas. So.
1: Oh, wow.
2: Yeah.
1: About your brother being in the village with your mom. Okay, yes. That means we have something in common.
0: Oh, yes, we do. And I'm glad about that. You're very beautiful, Lydia.
1: Thank you. I mean, you're handsome.
0: No, please, what's that? But I appreciate it.
1: Yeah.
0: Are you enjoying this place? Are you?
1: Yeah, I mean, it's very cool, serene. I like the finishing.
0: Yeah.
1: I like the use of white.
0: Yeah.
1: It's really cool.
0: Yeah, it is. I like the finishing too.
1: Oh, whatever.

0: I have to say that I really had fun today. Like, mad fun. I can't even do it.
1: Lillian, I must be honest with you. You are a total package of fun. And I would love to do this again. Please, please, don't say no.

0: Anytime, any day, Your Majesty.
1: Yes! Oh, thank you.
0: Welcome.
1: Okay, take care of yourself.
0: All right, take care. Good night. My dad's picture. Isn't it cute?
2: He is. Mm-hmm.
0: He's looking very cuter good. Than you, Abby. Even if he's only.
2: Nobody find another.
0: Don't be serious, eh?
2: It's not like back. How did this thing enter this place?
0: What is it now? Please let me take it. Take it off now.
2: Wait. Slowly, I want to take it so. Slowly.
0: God.
1: Let me go and throw it.
0: No.
2: Please. Baby, let me go and throw it. You want to see it to bite me?
0: What's it now?
2: I don't know. Let me go and throw it away.
0: Oh, okay.
2: You want to see it?
0: Just keep it there. Okay, go and throw it away.
2: Okay, let me show you. Let me just. I'll.
0: Okay.
3: Baby, please. Marry me and make me the happiest man on earth. Please.
2: Yes?
0: Oh my God. You think I'm very stupid?
2: I know.
0: So this is the kind of creativity you have to come up with. Oh yes. Yes. Sweetie, you're not serious.
2: I know.
0: I'm so sorry that I didn't tell you about my bank job. You know, with all the frustration of looking for a job now, when I eventually got it, I got so overwhelmed and I just, you know, I forgot to tell you. My best friend, I'm sorry. And you know how bank job is, I don't exaggerate it though. It's so stressful, I hardly have time for myself. Only on weekends like this. So I just came, I said, let me come and surprise you.
4: Wow, Lillian, this is good news. I'm so happy for you.
0: Thank you. Well, like I said, surprises. Double blessing.
5: Oh! Double blessing. Beautiful.
0: Alex, my husband-to-be, he just engaged me just like that. I mean, from the blues.
4: Lillian, oh, you're the luckiest girl on earth. I can't believe you got a job and a husband at the same time.
0: Na God do am, oh. Not by power, it's not by might, too. Na God do am.
4: So, who is this Alex guy I don't know about?
0: The love of my life.
4: The love of your life? So, you guys just met and he proposed to you?
0: My sister. Like I said, now go do amo. We're getting married in a week time.
4: A week time?
0: Mm-hmm. I don't know. I know that it's really fast, but that's the way he wants it. You know when you meet someone that you know you've been looking for all your life, and then you eventually meet that person, and you know that, yes, this is it. That's how I felt. So I don't have any objections. Really. I mean, I'm just going with the flow. It's just going smoothly and everything. I'm just enjoying myself, truly.
4: Oh, Lillian, I'm so happy for you.
0: Oh, you must attend my wedding.
4: Why not? Sure.
0: You must attend my wedding.
4: Man, this is good news.
0: Yeah, like I know that everything is rushed and everything, but we'll still find a way to, you know, be on
4: my
0: screen.
4: Don't worry now.
0: Because everybody knows your size, and so I told them to sew everything. And
4: you know what's up, you know what I like.
0: Yeah, I don't know.
4: Don't give me rubbish.
0: If you're not there, you know, I know what's up. Not
4: from the mouth.
0: You don't know how to drink, so which kind of baby?
4: Have I calmed down, Jerry?
0: Now, not today.
4: So what's up? Just me more now.
0: Hey, Alex, as in, do you know when you've been waiting for something and then it just happens and you know

0: That this is what you've been waiting for.
1: Oh, what's happening to me?
0: Come on, dear. All those men that you've been doing.
1: No, is that the one? Is that big one now?

0: I like it. Yeah, it's nice. Very nice.
1: Is it mirror?
0: The mirror's everywhere.
2: Sweetie, there's a call from your manager.
3: Good day, sir.
4: Good afternoon. How are you?
3: I'm very well, sir.
4: I know you are so engrossed with your wedding arrangement now, but something came up and your attention is urgently needed in the office.
3: Right now? I'm very busy now, sir. Please, can't it wait till tomorrow?
4: No. It can't wait for another day. And moreover, tomorrow is public holiday.
3: That's true. Okay, I need to talk to my husband first. I will get back to you.
2: Don't tell me that you need it at the bank.
3: Listen, tomorrow is public holiday and it's very urgent.
2: But I was enjoying myself.
3: Me too.

0: Good afternoon, sir. You're working to Dublin Hospital. May I help you?
1: Yeah, thanks. I'll be in a very nice room, very comfortable room.
0: Right, this is a room tariff, sir.
1: Okay, just... Okay, can I have the deluxe room, 20,000 naira?
0: No problem.
1: You take cards, right?
2: Yes,
1: sir. I'll be needed for 2 days.
2: All right, sir.
1: Yeah.
0: Sorry, sir. The card is the man.
1: No, it's a genuine card. It's probably a mistake. You should try it again.
0: Okay, no problem. Still show me the same thing, Mr. Man.
1: You know what? It's okay. I'll just go fix it and come back. All right. Thank you very much. Yeah.

0: You do some.
1: Amelia, I thought you were never sure of sweetheart, but here you are.
2: Like you said, Lillian, not sweetheart.

0: The last time I checked, you've not said I do yet. On that note, you're still my woman, so I can choose to call you any name I wish to.
1: Whatever. I'm here now, so what's the emergency?
0: See, Lillian, I know you'll be saying I do in a week time. All I want to do is just have my last chance.
1: Over my dead body. Do you think you can manipulate me like you always do? You must be out of your senses. Did I remind you that my husband will not allow me to work here anymore? So you can go and do your worst.
0: I have no doubt about that, the fact that your husband will not want you to work here again. But how sure are you that your husband will want to continue with these marriage plans if he gets to see this?
1: You told me that the camera was not on. Why?
0: Lillian, see, you see this thing you see here? I can delete it immediately after you just give me the last chance. See, all I want to do is just to have the last chance to have this beautiful body. See, there's nothing to cry about. It's just this last chance, okay? I promise I won't do anything that will put your marriage into trouble. Okay? After this one, it will not happen again, I promise.

0: sorry, that was just a...
1: Oh, man, Pedro, I'm really sorry about what just happened here. You know, it's just one of those things that...
2: I should be the one apologizing, actually. I'm sorry I interrupted your business, you know. I shouldn't have badged in on you like that.
1: Nothing. There's nothing really to apologize for. I should be the one apologizing.
3: When you come up to the finance, Caroline, I mean, I don't think she deserves one of the quickie, if you ask me. Yeah. But that's what brought me here.
2: You know, I've been away for a minute now, and I just got back. So, my account has been dormant for some time now. So, I mean, they're saying something about me getting my card reactivated and stuff like that. I just basically think that you can help me out with that.
1: Oh, okay, just 1 second, I'll deal with you now, okay. So, man, how was your trip?
3: It was fabulous, it was good though. You know, just stuck for a minute.
1: Oh, Pedro, my God.
3: Sounds worth being.
1: Man, we're still kicking it. All right. What can we do? Okay. Yeah, here you go.
2: So it's good to go now? The card is working right?
1: Yeah.
3: So, thanks a lot. I'm sorry I interrupted you. You don't even hate, so.
1: All right.
2: So, thanks for being there for me again.
1: Okay,
2: for
1: no problem.
2: Here.
1: Maybe right. One. I'm just calling you up.
2: No, it's all right.
1: All right.
2: Safe here.
1: All right.

Look, I'm sorry I badged on you guys. Are you okay? Okay, I'll just be on my way.

0: You took too long. I was worried about you.
1: I know. I'm so tired. I really needed to balance the account. You know, tomorrow is public holiday, so they needed to post it ahead of time. Where are you going?
0: My best friend is in town.
1: Pedro?
0: Yep.
2: Are you serious? Is he?
3: No, he's not here. He's in large one of these hotels around town. So I was going there. But now that you're here, I think we should go together.
1: Man, I'm so tired. The job has taken a lot out of me. I really need to rest. Moreover, you can't leave me here alone now. Sweetheart, you know the shopping we need now. We need to sort them out. Why don't you invite him for lunch?
0: That sounds like a good idea, but that's also a challenge for you now.
1: How?
0: You have to match the food they are giving him in the hotel now.
1: Hotel food?
2: Yes.
1: With my own food? You are comparing hotel food with my food?
3: It's not like that.
1: I'm not going to cook again.
3: No.
1: Don't you know that you're going to marry me? What's that? What is that? I'm joking. 1 week, no food.
3: No.
1: Let's go in and cut out the shop.
3: Let's go in.
1: I'm tired.
3: Yeah. So I'm eating myself.
4: Who could imagine that you, 10 years ago in Sule, will be having this?
3: I'm really impressed.
0: Baby, come and see who we have here, man.
3: Look at
0: that. Come, see who we have here.
3: Come.
1: We've been expecting you. Oh
3: my brother, man.
0: P, are you okay?
4: Yeah. She's a beautiful lady, and she might be Michelle. I had a wonderful trip. I actually smelled the aroma in the kitchen already.
1: Yeah, we just set the table.
3: Daddy, you look beautiful.
1: Thank
3: man.
1: You, darling.
4: Man, bro, you got a beautiful house, beautiful car, and
3: my baby, man.
4: You got all this.
3: I know.
4: Woo!
3: That girl. Woo! Girl.
4: Woo!
3: Oh man.
0: So, what you want, man?
4: Yo, what's up, bro?
5: Yo, no, come on, man. I wish you can smoke that shit.

0: What is it? Is everything okay?
1: But you're not fine. You're not looking fine. What's the problem with you and the guy?
2: Did I say there was a problem? I said I am fine, okay? I just need some time to myself. Please. Can you just give me some time?
0: Well, please. Okay, fine. Thank you.

0: Your wife is a fantastic cook.
1: Yeah, I appreciate it.
2: It's wonderful to have beauty, brain dead, yeah, like there is a kitchen too.
1: I know, man. I appreciate you, man. Thank you.
0: Thank you, bro, man. I really have to get going. It's gonna be
1: great work.
3: Late. The hotel.
4: Dude, your room is ready. Go and check out from the hotel and come and stay in the house. Dude, I can't be in town and you're going to stay in the hotel, man.
3: Well, if you put it that way, then I can't say anything about that.
0: You know, but then again, we still have to get to the hotel so I can pack my stuff.
1: We're going there now. You ready? Let's go, man. Let's go. My man, we're like brothers, man. So come on, man.
0: You know, just stay.
1: Is that the reason you want to stay in my house?
4: Sure. Let's call that girl.
5: Baby, have you ever met my best friend, Pedro? You know, be it on any of these social networks or wherever.
6: Met your friend, Pedro? Where? How? I've never met him before. I didn't even know him. Other than the time he showed me his picture before he came.
5: Are you sure about this?
6: Am I sure about this? Wait. Alex, are you now insinuating that I had something to do with him?
5: Sweetheart, I never said that. I'm only wondering why he reacted the way he did. Anyway, it's nothing, okay?
6: It's nothing. It's something, though. We have to talk about it. I don't even understand why your friend does not like me. And I'm beginning to think it's what you've been feeding him with.
5: Sweetheart, what are you talking about?
6: What am I talking about?
5: Sweetheart, nothing like that ever happened. Besides, you should learn to trust me. Baby, Pedro does not hate you, okay?
7: Baby, he doesn't hate you. Why are you acting like that?
6: Leave me, oh. Leave me. Fuck, you sleep in the other room today.
7: Because of a simple question.

0: Dude, you can't possibly get my attention now, man. All my attention is on my wedding, Jonathan. So any other thing is just.
1: But what I also want to talk to you about also concerns your wedding.
0: But man, look.
2: Sir, I'm ready.
0: You see what I was telling you? We have to go and see the officiating priest right now. I'm sorry for keeping you
2: It's
0: waiting.
2: okay.
0: Dude, later.

0: That's so nice.
1: Yeah. I felt like your best friend brother was talking about me this morning. What did he say?
0: He didn't say a word about you. But come to think of it, why would he talk about you?
1: Well, you know, it just comes with this inkling. When someone doesn't like you, they have the tendency to just come up with different stories. It should just not make me, you know, regret inviting him over for this wedding. He will not like himself.
0: Lillian, baby, why are you making all these insinuations about Pedro? I mean, Pedro is my best friend. He's like a brother to me. We grew up together. He would never... I can't even imagine something like that. Okay, you know what? We'll talk about this after the wedding, okay?
1: Okay. Anyways, do not ever leave me in the house alone with him.
0: Why?
1: I don't know. Nothing. Let's go.

0: I forgot to tell you.
1: What?
0: Pedro has been itching to tell me something. He said he wants us to sit somewhere out of the house to do that this evening.
1: Really?
0: Yeah.
2: What does he want to tell you?
0: I don't know. He said I should allow him come somewhere around my house since Mumsy doesn't allow men in the house. Are you okay?
2: Yeah, I'm fine. maybe he just wants to propose.
0: Propose? Oh, please.
1: She dressed really nice, so where are you guys meeting?
0: I don't know. Probably you would want to choose her. Yeah.
2: Alright. So Pedro wants to let out this story to Juliet. God. It would be a thing of disgrace if this news gets out and ruins my marriage. Girl, you have to do whatever it takes to protect your marriage. Don't take chances. You have a great advantage here. Set him up. Lie against him. But protect your family name. Don't trust anyone. Just follow your heart.

want you. I want you, Alex. I want you.

0: Can you say something, please, baby? What happened?
1: Your friend or your brother, whatever you call him. I was really giving you to his hands. He's been making a move at me, but I didn't want to run into conclusions, so I didn't tell you. I haven't talked to Juliet about it. I hooked him up with Juliet. He almost raped me today. I struggled and struggled and struggled. I want to eat my head on this chair. But I had this opportunity to run into the room and liked it.

0: I understand why. Now I understand why he's been acting the way he's been acting towards you. Even the first day that he met you, the way he kissed your hand and all of that.
1: Why? I told you, please. Never leave me in the house alone with him. I begged you. I begged you. But you won't listen. He almost raped me.
2: See the messages he's been sending?

0: What is this? Where is he?
1: I don't know. If he has not been killed, how? I don't know.

0: Hey babe, what's up?
1: I'm fine, dear.
0: Some of the spot where you said I should stop at. Better not keep me waiting because I could, get busy.
1: Okay, just keep cool. I'm almost done, and I'll be with you in a jiffy. Okay?
0: All right. We can snap it out.

0: What you doing here?
1: All right, came to talk with you.
0: Something hit me in that.
1: Why did you do it?
0: Why did I do what?
1: Fucking play games with me, man. Why did you try to rape my wife?
0: No, man. You joking, right?
1: Does this look like a fucking joke to you? Why did you do it?
0: You don't point guns at me, though.
1: Why did you try to rape my wife?
0: Don't point guns at me, though!

0: Where did you go? Oh my God.
1: What happened?
2: I went to confront Pedro. I demanded the truth. I pulled a gun at him and I demanded the truth, but he came at me and...
1: What happened?
2: The gun went off.
1: Okay.
2: Pedro is dead. Listen to me. This is our little secret. Do you understand me? This is our little secret. We are getting married and nobody's going to stop us. Do you understand?

0: You're taking forever to get ready, and today is the D-Day.
1: I know, but I have to look good. How do I look?
2: You look good.
1: Are you expecting? Judith! Judith! So this is it.
3: You tried to kill the man who had proposed to marry me. I never knew you were this devilish. You used me to achieve your devilish aim. Well, I'm here to reveal the truth.
2: And what is the truth?
3: Your wife, my friend, is not what you think she is. She's a devil's incarnate, a lion in sheep's clothing.

0: Signora Yuki.
1: I'm fine.
2: You've been acting strange all this while.
1: Julie, can I confide in you?
2: Okay.
1: You know you're my best friend. I don't know where else to go. Can you imagine that? My husband's best friend is making advances towards me.
2: What?
1: He wants to have sex with me.
2: Your husband's friend?
1: Yes. Yes. Remember the guy I told you I met online and... God. And we started talking and... I didn't know that it was going to be like this. You know how you just meet someone online and you guys are just talking? You never know you're going to meet the person. You guys are just, you know, interacting and just allowing your woman instinct to lead you. Okay. I didn't know it was going to come at this time when things are serious with me and Alex. He said he's not going to let go.

0: that what he feels for me is deep. That's why he came back.
1: Oh. So that's the reason for all this drama.
0: He said he's sure that I am the woman for him. That he's sure I'm making a mistake with Alex. He almost raped me. Serious. Please, I need you to do me a huge favor, please. I just want to divert the attention from myself to you. It's not what you think. It's not what you think at all. Like, God. I just want you to go for a drink with him. You know, just make him understand that maybe this obsession with me is fake. That he could have interest in another woman. It's not what you think at all. I'm not saying you should sleep with him or anything. No, I'm just saying just go out with him, have a drink with him, and just use your woman instinct. Maybe he would just feel differently about me. That's all. That's all. Do you want me to lose Alex? See how far I've come? Please, now don't say no. Please.

0: How did he go? Cool. You know, he's a nice guy, just like every other guy I've met.
1: And he's not in a hurry for sex. You know, he doesn't really talk about marriage, which is not my worry anyway. And you know, I'm doing this for you.
2: I know. And I'm very grateful. I know I'm in your debt, but one more thing.
0: What is it?
2: I need you to help me to smuggle his phone. You know all the text messages I told you about? I need to delete them before he uses them to blackmail me.
1: Ah! That would be too risky.
2: See. Men are like babies, you know. All you need to do is just massage their ego, and before I know what does to come, then you bring the phone out and give to me.
1: Okay? And then go back and have sex with him.
0: Not now!
2: As if you've not done this thing before, you just go back and touch him here and there, and when he's getting there, you tell him that I need you to help me to do something.
0: You're not serious.
2: I know, but you know I'll do it for you. Wait for your own place.
0: Yeah, no.
2: Very good.

0: Do you ever have time for women?
1: I do, trust me, I do.
2: This is way too risky for me. What if I collect his phone and later finds out? He might conclude that I stole it, and there is nothing Lillian or Alex would do about it.
1: Is anything bothering you?
0: Oh, nothing. I just need to talk to my mom. Please, can I use your phone?
1: Sure. Why not?
0: Okay, thanks, dear. Please excuse me.
1: All right.
0: Hurry up, please, upstairs, I need something.

0: Lillian! Hurry up now.
1: Calm down.

0: No.
1: Now I've got a decision to make.
2: Thank you.

0: You tried to kill your friend because of this lying bitch of a woman. But thank God I was there on time to rush him to the hospital.
1: She told you that we met on social media. She told you that all I wanted was house sex. I was a bad guy. This is what happened.
2: I'm sorry, I'm just
1: after everything, she wanted you to kill me and get me out of the way for herself. She isn't.

0: Is this how you repay me, Lillian? After everything, this is how you repay me?
1: It's not my fault.
0: It is my fault. You made me almost kill my best friend. That guy is like a brother to me, and you made me almost kill him. Why? You know what? I am sorry, Lillian. I am sorry that you're still here.
2: No. Please, let me explain.
0: Get out,
2: please. Alexi, please, we are getting married. Remember all the things we share? Alexi, please, will you help me?
0: Get out! Pedro, please, I am so sorry. Please, I am very... Please. You tried to kill me! You tried to kill me! I came back to this damn country for your money! To stand in for you! That's what I did!
3: Pedro, I am sorry. Please, I don't know what happened. I don't know how I got here. Please, I am very sorry, please. I am, Pedro, please. Please, you're my brother. Please. I am so sorry. Thank you so much. Please.

0: such a nice girl. And like gold, you've been tested in fire. You're just so beautiful. I cherish you a lot. More than every other girl I've come across in my life. I want you to be my scene partner. Would you go out with me tomorrow?
1: Yes.
2: Oh, here we go.

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I'm recording already. Okay. Well, I saw this in a movie once, and I always wanted to do it. It's you know, the guy had cancer, and he wanted to do a video album of his life and what he went through during the battle of cancer, and it was an incredibly sad story. It drove me into tears. It was really, really sad, and I said I was going to do the same. But no, I don't have cancer. I don't have cancer. I'm never going to get cancer, and neither are you going to get cancer. Believe in God? Say amen. Amen. You're never going to get cancer. Okay, so this is a very simple thing. What I do is I actually don't do anything. I'm just a wannabe director who wants to shoot films. Or maybe documentaries. No, not films, really. Yes, and I decided to do this thing, set my camera, you know, video myself, talk to whoever's going to be watching about my family. And I'm going to call it... All right, let me change the frame and I'll put the names there. Let me zoom it in a bit. Zoom in a bit. There you go. I'm going to put the names here.

0: We're gonna call this the family album. Fantastic. Okay, so I want you guys to meet my family, right? A very interesting family, you know. Occasionally, from time to time, we throw parties. Some of those families, I always have to throw an interesting party when even there's nothing going on. You know, my dad loves doing stuff like that, including my mom. You know, she's an incredible, beautiful woman. My mom used to be an ex-beauty queen. She used to be a size 8 until she had me. And I don't know what happened after that, but I think I sucked her dry. And after I was done with her, she blew up like a balloon on helium. God knows what happened. Oh, she's never going to watch this video anyway. Okay, my dad, ex-civil servant, worked with the government. After he was done over 20 years, the only thing he could boast about was two houses he built over 18 years. Or something, he never took a bribe. Ever. Never. He won't. All right. The most interesting part of the family you guys really have to know about. Hold on a second. This is the part where I change my thing again. Do this. Focus right. Good. Okay. So, the most interesting part of my family where you guys really have to see are my extended family members. Interesting people.
1: Death one!
2: Sorry.
1: How many times do you want me to warn you to stop calling me? Where are we going?
0: Auntie Lara. In 3 years, she had 5 marriages. And the last marriage, the wedding ceremony lasted longer than the marriage itself. She's incredible. And in her mind, she's a size 8. You should see her, incredibly gorgeous. Look at her, and she's a size 8. But what happens if she meets the one and only unsinkable Molly? And then, when these two meet, it's drama all the while. The whole time is going to be incredible, supernatural drama.
3: I know. It's okay. It's all right. I know what's going through your mind right now. Mm-hmm. Surprised, shocked, confused. I'm much slimmer than you now. Come on, let it out. Let it out. Scream. Scream. Scream. Scream. Scream.
0: When these two meet. My goodness, it is incredible drama. Hold on, let me just adjust my...
4: Everyone, my fiancé is in.
5: Your fiancé?
4: Yes, Alex is in here. So I'm gonna let Alex in so you can meet.
6: Like I came at the wrong time.
7: Well, hi.

Wedding and I'm actually late. I'm never late for events. Now, there's a reason why I'm doing this video in the first place, because today's my sister's very special day and I have to go now. Hold on a second, let me put this thing off record. We can up here. I actually don't know how to use this camera properly. It's a new camera my dad just got. And there you go.

Yes.

0: players.
1: What are you talking about?
0: I'm talking about Azaka team.
1: You are talking as if Cats of Lions had the capacity to sweep the cup.
2: Look, my friend, what are you talking about? Kotoko didn't make it to the final four. I mean the top four, both last year and this year. And you still rate them over and above Cats of Lions.
1: It was by pure luck that Lions got to the quarterfinal.
2: See?

0: I will agree to that. You see, to be
1: you
0: fair...
1: You are agreeing to lock.
0: Yes, you just wait. To be fair with you, most of key players of Kotoko were out of the league. So how would you expect them?
1: Listen, gentlemen, look, I am not backing anyone here. But that is no excuse for Kotoko's failures. What needs to be addressed is the capability of the coach.
2: No.
0: Yes.
2: I don't agree.
3: That's an issue that needs serious attention.
2: What are you talking about here?
3: Look,
2: is it the coach who's playing on the field?
3: Look,
2: or the players?
4: Because the choice is...
3: Even if it's in discipline, you have to manage the broadest footprint.
2: I think that the coach is the one playing, or the players who are on the field.
3: Look, can you imagine him dropping Slim Bentel?
0: Why he has to make a decision?
3: Look, Slim Bentel is Kotoko's C. Ronaldo.
2: No.
3: Imagine him dropping Saka.
2: Listen, if the coach has to make a decision, what are we talking about?
3: That's my whole point.
2: Look,
3: he's a manager, but he has to build a good team.
0: Yes,
3: that is why he has
0: to make a decision.
3: Gentlemen,
0: he has to decide who to put there, who to put there.
3: That is not arguable. Kotoko, yes, the years are not Kotoko of today. Gentlemen.

0: Everything okay?
1: Fine, very fine.
0: This isn't the face you carry around when your daughter just got married.
1: Don't smile at me, Walter. I'm only worried that the men will get themselves drunk before the party begins.
2: Forget about them. They are in a world of their own.
0: Men are so insensitive. Instead of them taking charge and see to it that everything runs smoothly, see them, they are drinking, talking about God knows what.
3: Football.
4: Well, thank God you're talking about young girls.
3: Forget about the men. Our food is ready.
1: Good. You know what? I think I'll need my strength for tonight.
3: I can understand that.
1: True. I'm really happy for him. Oprah made an excellent choice.
4: Oh, don't they look good together?
3: Yeah.
1: Oh, thank you. In fact, you should have seen them at the courthouse. I cried my eyes out.
0: Oh. I can't wait for such experience. Andy is getting married soon.
4: Wow.
2: Congratulations, I do.
0: Thank you. I wish Ransford was serious. This boy is glued to his work. He does not have eye for anything.
4: That is good.
3: Yes.
4: It's better than being a skirt chaser.
3: Or a drunk.
0: I suppose so.
5: But ladies, I think we should understand matter. Isn't this what we are all hoping for? To see our children settle down and get married.
1: Maybe there's something we can do. Set him up with some nice girl. Maybe his daughter, for example.
6: Friends,
1: yes.
6: In fact, today reminds me being a special day. The day I first proposed to my beautiful wife. You know where?
7: No.
6: In a small village near Akuse.
7: Hey, come on, pal.
8: Yeah, great.
9: We've not seen you today. I mean, you're the day.
8: Right. I'm just trying to put things in place before the guests come in.
9: Well, why don't you like to associate yourself with we, the old man?
8: No, I wish I could, but
9: you're not so old. Don't do that. Leave that for the women to handle. Today is their Christmas. Come and have a drink with us.
8: Oh,
6: come on, Greg. Don't you disgrace me. Oh, come on, come on. A little bit of it will do.
10: Don't say it.
8: Okay, that's enough.
9: Lucas, you have done a bad job here.
8: Yeah? I'm not a big boy.
9: Come on. Beamer, in the shot. Go.
8: My sister is getting married. You know what they say about marriage? That is magic for two people to live together forever.
9: Wow.
8: Talking about magic, what card is this?
6: King of Spades.
8: King of Spades, okay.
11: King of Spades, yeah.
9: King of Spades.
11: Yeah, King of Spades.

0: Take a close look at the King of Spades and look at my palm, empty palm.
1: Hmm? Yes.
0: Let's see what happens to the King of Spades when we rub it. Hmm? Daddy, take a close look. Okay, now.
2: Wow.
0: What did you do? The secret of a happy marriage still remains a secret.
3: You see, look, in Africa, we call these people crooks. In America, they call them smart guys.
0: He's a smart guy. He's very smart.
3: He's taking out that.
4: No. No.

0: Are you all right?
1: Well, I'm perfect. I just need some something to quench the inferno in my stomach.
0: And you? When are you getting married?
1: Marriage? Oh, please, spare me the agony.
0: It's about time you settled down. Make your mom happy.
1: Your mommy's already happy. Oh, announcement, please. My only sister has completely lost her mind. She's getting married.
0: Look, this one is just hopeless. All he does is to flirt around.
2: Yes,
0: Susan, have they set the buffet table?
2: Yes.
0: And what about the Kiba guys?
2: Mm-hmm. Done.
0: Good.
2: Let him up here.
0: Ah.
2: Well seasoned?
0: Very well seasoned.
2: Good.
0: Thank you so much.
2: What are friends for?
0: I know.
3: Just hold on. Yeah, Auntie Reggie, the makeup lady, she's here already.
0: Ah, just tell her I'm right.
3: Okay.
0: Thank you.
3: You shut it!
1: Why is Opera keeping around? I was thinking the same.
4: No. Oh, you are talking about Paga. Oh, Paga.
5: Come on, Alex.
0: We should be getting home.
6: Oh, well, what time is
0: it? It doesn't matter. We are leaving now.
6: Wow.
4: Okay, guys. I'll catch you when I catch you.
6: All right.
7: Hey, yeah.
0: Are you the main one?
7: I think we're taking it off.
8: You see,
7: but have you seen?

0: you're late.
1: You're getting dressed already?
0: No. Opera wants a second opinion on her looks.
1: It's only Adina. Tell us you look good in anything. Okay, sorry.
2: Has he brought the ice? I sent him a text message. He's probably at the gate. Go and check.
3: Can your eyes send a signal to your brain for your legs to move so pretty chicks can pass?
2: Did you know that aggression is the first cardinal sign of depression?
3: Why am I even talking to you? I promised myself I'll stop talking to toddlers.
2: Oh, really? Oh, I just turned 6. Why don't you go back to school and get a real definition of a toddler?
3: You are the most...
2: No, really?
3: Just go to hell!
2: There's one more thing you need to know.
3: Shut it!
2: My food! Well... That was intentional, I promise you.
3: Shut up!
2: You pay for this. Get them up. Forget the eyes, get them up. Pretty chicks indeed.

0: Well, put it just a bit to the right, just a little bit to the right. It's fine. Right, just, that's two tables. Quick! That's two tables. Hurry up. Take up for them.
1: Greg?
0: Daddy, why are you not dressed up?
1: No, I'm just going to put on two
0: boots. Take the time. The guests are already seated. You need to be dressed up, well dressed up.
1: I know that, Daddy.
0: Give me. But where's your mom?
1: She's at the back somewhere, just right there.
0: Come on, be quick, be quick.
1: No, no, get the table.
0: Hello? Hello? Get dressed. The light's in the back. The light's in the back. Give me a second. Give me a second.
1: Tell me, where's the light? This is the light wasn't coming.
2: Greg?
1: What?
2: Don't tell me.
1: No, I'm going to take my shower right now. Right now.
2: Oh, my God.
1: Hold on, mommy.
2: Yeah.
1: Are you the one getting married? Yeah.
2: Nazi boy. Oh, my God.

0: Hey. Everything is fine except for your witch friend. Listen, I really don't appreciate certain things she does. What I'm saying is, right now. Alright, fine.
1: Marta, you look so beautiful.
2: Thank you, thank you. They just arrived. They are here.
1: Do you hear? Yes, yes, yes.
3: Oh, thank God.
0: I need to give you some tips. I'm sure the problem is from you. If not, naturally women emit something called pheromone. Okay, now pheromone is supposed to give you a sexual desire. If it didn't work for him, then there's something wrong somewhere. Where? Hello? Hello? Hello?

0: boy. Are you ready for the party?
1: I'm too ready, sir.
0: Ah, that's my boy. Look at you. You're looking so pretty, so beautiful.
2: Yes. I know. Yes. You told me.
0: Oh, he did.
1: Is everyone here already?
3: Yes, all the guests are in. Oh my God, this is it. I wasn't this nervous this morning.
0: See that? You called for a big party, and here you are.
1: First time, everyone is going to see the newest Mrs. Hayford.
0: Yes! Son?
4: Yes, sir.
0: This is the point of no return.
1: Yes, Daddy.
0: That's great.
3: It's time to go in there now. We'll go ahead of you. Take a deep breath and relax. Deep breath. Okay, we'll go ahead of you and you follow, okay?
5: Okay.
3: Let's go.
0: Let's go. Everything okay? You already have a table?
6: Yeah.
7: I want to use the washroom.
6: Papa, is it not that
0: you
6: want to use the washroom?
0: No, I'm sure she wants to use the washroom. All right, you know there are twin houses, right? So just follow the path. Just go. Don't walk on the grass or whatever you do.
6: Don't mind her. I'll show her the way.
0: You know they're ready. Yes, super. Yes. So just follow her. I like the bacon.
8: Thank you.
0: Oh.
9: Hi, Greg.
0: Oh, look who's here. Unsinkable.
8: Mm-hmm. Aunt Molly.
0: You look incredibly good. I promise you that.
8: Thank you.
0: How come I haven't seen you around?
8: I just walked a couple of minutes ago.
0: No, I don't mean now. I mean like yesterday, 2 days ago, preparations, everything. You know.
8: Greg, I'm here to have fun. I don't want to be part of the cooking and arrangement and all of that, please.
0: Oh, I get it now, I get it. Shh, don't let mommy hear that, please.
8: And don't tell I'm here either.
0: No, of course not. Look, mommy!
8: Greg! Who is here to cook?
0: What?
8: They're in.
0: Who?
8: The newlyweds are in.
0: So,
8: shut it. Go to the mic.
0: I just had the good news that the newlyweds are in. Thank you very much. Thank you. Don't worry, as a celebrated brother of the bride, my post will end in just a little while. So just give me your attention for now, and then I'll be out of your lives for good. Thank you very much. Well, most of us couldn't make it to the main event since the bride and groom wanted a very small, you know, something very little. So tonight, family and friends have gathered here for the celebration and joining of two people made one. Two people made one indeed. Shall we welcome Mr. and Mrs. Hayford? Put it together.
10: Oh, I want to get married.
3: We're so good together.
10: The perfect match.
11: You made the right choice.

0: When I take a look at my life and all the decisions I've made in life, all the wrongs, the mistakes, I kind of wonder, what good have I done on earth to deserve a wonderful woman like you? Tonight, before my family and my friends, I want to reaffirm my love and my commitment to you. You are and will always be my one and all. Ladies and gentlemen, please raise your glasses and join me in toast and drink to the most beautiful woman in the world. And to my in-laws, thank you for allowing a scallywag like myself to marry your beautiful daughter. To the Holbrooks!
1: To the Holbrooks!

0: Well, I don't think I should sit down to see the night pass by without a toast to my in-laws and this young man, Josiah, who was actually made an honest woman out of my beautiful daughter. In fact, it is the pride and wish of every parent to see off their children to a great start regarding their matrimonial lives. And I do believe that my wife and myself, including the Hayfords, are the proudest families here this evening. And also, I toast to my most pretty wife who raised my daughter as a perfect woman. She is so beautiful and so good, my wife. And to my lovely daughter, I can sincerely say you have made me very, very proud. Yeah, thank you. I'm the proudest father in the whole wide world. And to all of you here making time to be with us, I want to say cheers.
1: Cheers.
0: And also toasting to my most stubborn son in the whole world, Greg, my stubborn son. A toast to you too. Thank you so much.
2: Thank you very much, Daddy, for the compliment. I really appreciate it. Well, like father, like son. But congratulations to the couple. I'm wondering how I'm gonna live in this house without you. I mean, your constant nags. He looks like a very nice man. Please don't kill him before his time. All right, I'm sure your glasses are empty, but just fill it up again one more time for the last toast. To opera, my wonderful congratulations.
3: All right, people, I think it's just fair for us to also propose a toast. It is just one line. We love you!
4: I love you! I love you!

0: What?
1: So you want them to laugh at us? One line.
2: Thank you guys for coming.

0: Come on, dear.
1: Daddy.
2: Are you okay?
1: Everything is perfect. I'm just catching my breath.
2: Okay.
1: Thank you.
0: Most welcome, honey bunch. That's great.
1: Thank you.
3: See?
1: Baby.
3: You okay?
1: Yeah, I'm fine. I'm just resting a bit.
3: And you need to go and sit down and rest a bit.
0: Yes, of course.
3: Okay. I'm going to go and take out this sink and freshen up a little bit.
1: All right, do that. The dress is hanging in my room. I'll join you soon, right?
3: Okay, sure.

0: Greetings. Of course, I missed the wedding. I couldn't have missed the party.
1: Hey,
0: you look so beautiful.
1: Thank
0: oh my.
1: You.
0: Where is the groom?
1: He was somewhere. I'm sure we'll find you inside the house. Come on.
0: Oh, no, no, wait. Sarah, please come.
1: Leslie.
2: Well, good evening.
1: Good evening.
2: You look absolutely gorgeous tonight.
1: Thank you. Oh my God. Forgive me. I was so excited. I didn't notice you.
0: Never mind.
1: I'm Oprah.
2: I'm Leslie.
1: Nice to meet you.
2: Nice to meet you.
1: You look a bit familiar. Haven't we met before?
2: No, we haven't.
1: Sure?
2: I'm positive.
1: Okay, allow me to steal your woman for a moment, okay?
2: Sure, sure, have all the fun you want.
0: Sure, I'm gonna be okay on your own.
2: I'll be positive.
1: Come on!
0: Is this gonna be safe here?
1: Drop it.
0: Oh, watch out, please!

0: don't know what else to say. You are imagining it.
1: I'm not stupid, Regina.
0: So, what do you want me to do, Kwame? It's not as if he said anything wrong.

0: I only want to make sure that history isn't repeating itself.
1: I don't understand.
2: Mom?
3: Yeah?
2: I'd like you to meet my friend Jamila. She's my flatmate during my service.
3: Yes, yes. The one who was embarking on slimming cause eating fufu at night, right?
2: Right.
3: Yes, yes.
4: That was so not true. Anyway, nice to finally make your acquaintance.
3: Yes, yes. Yeah. Anyway, thanks so much for coming.
4: Anything for her.
3: You're coming?
2: Okay, Jamila, there are important people I would like you to meet. Come on.
4: Okay, bye, Mom.
3: What was that about?
0: You tell me.
3: Do you still want us to talk?
0: No. There's something else on my mind, actually.
5: Hey, you're here. Yes, Mercedes.
6: I have no idea.
5: Okay, this is Jamila. She made it after all.
6: Wow! I can't believe we're finally meeting.
5: Yeah.
6: Hi, Jamie.
5: Hi.
6: Welcome.
5: Thank you very much. And you're as nice as your voice.
6: Thank you.
5: Oh, and you look good in this.
6: Thank you again, but actually, so are you.
5: Thank you.
6: So, are you spending the night?
5: Because you know Opera is going to the hotel.
6: Of course. Mm-hmm. And Mercedes and I are shacking up in her room, so you can join us if you'd like to.
5: Thank you, but
2: she's here with her boyfriend, so she doesn't need your help. That's what she's trying to see.
6: Oh, sweetie, sorry.
2: Jamila,
6: oh,
2: sorry.
6: Let me mind my own business.
2: I need to see you in a bit.
6: Yeah, see you guys. Welcome, Jamie.
7: Thank you.
6: Oh my God, she's really cool.

0: find me?
1: Listen, it's a, I can't believe you came all this way just to surprise me.
2: Candy, Candy, no.
1: I'll clean you up.
2: It's fine. Never mind.
1: Yes. Listen, my mom has been hounding me about you. Come so I can. Yes, come see her.
2: Just a minute, okay?
1: No, come now. Don't worry.
2: I was just having a drink.

0: Are you okay?
1: Yeah, I'm okay.
0: You look a little... Oh, I guess it's because you're drained from all the excitement and dancing.
1: Yeah.
0: Okay. Okay. I'm gonna go outside.
1: Okay. Have you by any chance seen Mercedes?
0: Mercedes?
1: Yeah.
0: No. No. Okay. No.
1: Just wanted to know where to put this.
0: But when I see her, I'll let her know you asked of me.
1: Okay.

0: Ayun, the guests, yes, they need more wine.
1: Yes, sir.
0: Get them some more wine. Okay? But where's Greg?
1: He's having some wine.
0: Wasn't Greg?
1: Yeah.
0: Right, hurry up, hurry up. Get them more wine.
2: Where's my mom? I've looked everywhere. Do you know I went to the front? I even went to the other guardian and she's nowhere.
3: Kenny, Kenny, please, okay? Can you please slow down and move?
2: No, but she's probably gossiping
3: Kenny,
2: somewhere.
3: Slow down.
2: And then she'll be hounding me to see you.
3: Andy, we really need to talk, okay? This is very serious. It's very important.
4: Talk?
3: Yes, talk. All right?
5: Did you guys see Auntie Stella's dress? I like she bought it from Paris.
2: Oh, please. I'm sure she got it for cancer, but bend down the tea.
5: Hey, gossip, please. No one is talking about you.
6: Have you guys seen my mom?
5: No.
6: No?
2: Did he just smile at me?
7: Oh my God, Jimmy, this is good news. What changed their minds?
2: Oh, rebellion mostly.
7: Lot of tears, my dear. You have no idea. I threatened to kill myself until eventually my mom couldn't take it anymore. So she also went threatening my dad that if he doesn't accept Leslie, that she would leave him. Ha. I was surprised when you called him for the drinks.
5: Girl, I am so happy for you.
7: And I'm happy for you too.
5: Oh, you haven't met Joe yet, right?
7: No.
5: Come on.
7: Oh, not until you tell me everything about last night.
5: What is with you and Greg? There's nothing to tell.
7: Oh, you're not getting away with that. I'm listening.
5: What do you want me to say?
7: Everything.
5: Okay, it was... It was great.
6: Hi.
7: Hi.
5: She's engaged, Greg. But
6: oh, no, pay no attention. She's just a harmless brother.
7: I'm Jamila.
6: Well, indeed you are. I've heard a lot about you.
7: Same here.
6: Really? Where's mommy?
7: I don't know. Why?
6: Well, something very serious is not that serious though, but you just continue your gossip about her being around the corner, huh?
7: Okay, back to you.
5: First of all, mm-hmm. We had dinner mm-hmm. alone. And then I proceeded to the bathtub.
7: And where was he?
6: He was naked in the bedroom waiting for her. He had nothing on apart from his... You know what? Right. Will you just continue your gossip and just be on the corner?
7: This brother of yours, he is so funny.
5: He's unbelievable.
7: Okay, tell me.
5: And then this part.
7: Was.
5: Okay, and then...

0: What's wrong? You're acting weird.
1: Look, Candy, I know this is not the right time to say this.
0: Yes.
1: But... Candy, are you with me? Candy?
0: Oh, my God.

0: Candy, Candy, what's the meaning of that? Candy.
1: That was Mercedes. And Joe, the groom.
0: What?
1: Listen, darling, just could you give me a minute? I'll meet you up front. Just give me a minute.

0: haven't... Toilet.
1: Hey, baby!
2: Hey.
1: Did you miss me?
2: Yes.
3: You did.
1: I guess I've come here enough. Well, let me just go look for my old husband. Oh, lipstick. Are you okay?
2: I'm good.
1: Daddy,
4: have
1: you seen
4: Joanne?
3: No.
1: You okay?
4: Yeah, I see.
3: Yeah, better. How can anything go wrong?
4: Yes, it is. What? Not interesting.
3: Good. Good. Yeah. Right.
4: Do yourself.
3: Okay. Say what? Look at me. Everything is all right.
5: Yeah!

0: Mom, can I send you around here?
1: No.
0: Is everything all right?
1: Yes, yes.
2: Why is everyone running?

0: Are you still in there?
1: Yes.
0: You have any idea where Joe is?
1: I'm not sure.
0: And what about Mercedes?
1: No.

5 here. Pastor, please, it's not my fault. The flight at Kumasi delayed, and the stupid driver wanted to collect 50 Ghana cedis from airport to this place. I ended up paying 20 Ghana cedis, and the chicken, who's in it? Shut it! Right!

0: Excuse me. How many people are on this table?
1: Just two.
0: Just two of you.
1: Yeah.
0: Even the relatives are not entitled to a bottle.
2: Madam.
0: Shh. They will soon bring rice.
1: What about the bathroom?

0: What are you doing here?
1: Trying to get some quiet moments. Get away from the noise.
0: This part of the house is not opened to intruders. You better leave.
1: Is that what I am now?
0: You want to hear more? You want to know what you really are? A swine. A buffoon. You're nothing. Did you hear me? Nothing. Fool.
1: This is your part. You don't need to get upset.
0: Stop. Don't you dare try to act all righteous with me. We all know the sort of person you really are. Why did you come? Why did you have to come and make things difficult for everyone? Why?
1: I wasn't going to. Regina insisted.
0: Because she doesn't know what a lying bastard you are.

And you're right. It's my party.

0: Thank you, thank you.
1: Kiss me. Kiss me.
2: Sure.
1: Is that it? Okay, is this the way you kiss me? Kiss
3: maybe
1: me.
3: No, but.
1: Are you okay?

0: You look so good. You okay?
1: I'm sorry, darling.
0: What?
1: I'm still trying to come to terms with the fact of what Mercedes is doing behind our backs.
0: Oh, yes, that.
1: I mean, how could she do this to Opera? Especially today.
0: But anyway, what are you going to do about it?
1: I don't know. I can't tell Opera.
0: No.
1: She just got married.
0: You can't possibly do that.
1: Imagine what will happen if people find out.
0: It'll be a disaster, I told you. I mean, that's heartless.
1: How?
0: It's heartless. Aren't they supposed to be friends or something?
1: I know. I can't believe this. I can't believe this. Oh my God.
0: She's a devil. I mean, that girl is a devil. In fact, anybody who betrays the trust placed in them is a devil. I'm telling you.
1: Oh, I can't believe this. This is a disaster. Oh, Leslie. This is just a disaster.
0: It is.

I'm fine. I know. It's typical for new brides to cry without a cause.

0: What's with you and fidgeting and looking around all night?
1: Me? I'm not. Am I looking around? I'm not looking around. I'm just... Look, Candy, besides what's going on, I mean, you know, the whole saga had, and besides that, we really need to talk.
0: Talk?
1: Yes, you...
0: Will you stop thinking about yourself for even 1 minute? Does this seem like the right time for you to talk?
1: No,
0: listen, all I want to do now is find that Mercedes and tell her peace of mind.
2: I'm sorry. Well, some things are just too private to share.
3: It's okay. You don't have to tell me anything you're not prepared to. I just want to make sure my baby's okay.
2: Thank you very much.
3: You're welcome.
2: I'm very lucky, you know. Surrounded by people who truly love me.
3: Oh, we thank God. You know that. Some of us don't.
2: Who opened the small house?
3: What house?
2: That house is always locked.

0: to go.
1: I don't want you to.
0: We've been here for too long. Let's show ourselves briefly and then meet up here in an hour.
1: I know.
0: Let me go.
1: I love you more.
0: Yeah.

0: What's going on?
1: She saw her husband kissing another girl.

0: I'm so sorry that Mercedes will do this to you. I don't know what to say.
1: So, what are you going to do now?
2: Nothing. I'm going to do nothing.
0: For now, I agree. I think you should just try and put yourself together, at least for the
2: night. I'm going to do nothing.
1: So you're just going to sit there and watch your friend snatch your husband from you?
2: Jenny, I don't want to hear anything about this anymore. It is my wedding, and all I want to do is play the bride.

0: Where have you been? I've been looking all over for you. What?
1: This is Jamila, Opera's friend from the service.
0: Oh, right. Opera mentioned you. My name is Mercedes.
2: What is wrong with her?

0: You are the scummiest person I have known my entire bloody life.
1: For God's sake, Candy, what has come over you?
0: You will explain to me this very minute just how this nonsense started and how long it's been going on.
1: How long what's been going on? You are not making sense.
0: Don't you dare pretend you don't know what I'm talking about. Don't you dare pretend you don't know what I'm talking about. You're a slut, Mercedes.

0: what you are. I'm so ashamed of you.
1: I have told you I have no idea what you're talking about.
0: How long have you been sleeping with Joe?
1: Are you out of your mind? I have never...
0: Don't you dare!
1: I am telling you the truth. Where did you get such a horrendous idea?
0: You are such a viper, Miss Ennis! I can't believe you've been my friend all this while.
1: This nonsense has got to stop.
0: If you have a shred of dignity left in you, you would get it out right now.
1: Fine. Yes. Yes, yes, and yes. I have been sleeping with Joe. Satisfied? Oh, you want details, right? We make love every day. Yes. Every single day.
0: Why? Opera is our friend.
1: Because I love him.
0: Bullshit!
1: It is true. I love him and he loves me.
0: Just listen to yourself, Miss Ennis.
1: I know how it sounds, but I couldn't help it, Candy. I think I can't live without him.
0: How long has this been going on?
1: 4 months.
0: Jesus. Miss Ennis.
1: I'm sorry.
0: It's not good enough.
1: Besides, I didn't think I was doing anything wrong.
0: You didn't think you were doing anything wrong?
1: She's pregnant with another man's child.
2: Pregnancy. Everything!
1: I can't tell you anything, Joe. I'm sorry.
2: No, you're not. No, you're not sorry. How long has she been pregnant?
1: You can't make me tell you anything.
2: You! How could you have kept such a thing from me? Mercedes, how could you?
1: I promised her.
2: This could have changed everything for the both of us. You know that? How could you?
1: Because she's my friend and she trusted me.
2: To have a friendship?
0: Some trust. Shame on both of you. Get your filthy hands off me.

0: What is going on?
1: I don't understand. Listen, if it's about what happened earlier,
2: it is about the pregnancy.
1: I don't know what you're talking about.
2: You never planned on telling me, did you?
1: I can't believe she told you.
2: I thought we three were best pals. Opera. Oh, now I know my stance. You know what? Actually, forgive my intrusion.
1: I'm sorry, okay? Please.
2: I'm hurt that you believe you can't trust me. No, but why?
1: Stop. Listen, I'm sorry. And I didn't tell you because I was too ashamed. You've always been the straight one and you'll never have approved of this marriage and I never really had a choice.
2: Opera, I would never have judged you.
1: I know, Candy. Listen, you've never known this, but I've always looked up to you. I couldn't bring myself to tell you about such a black spot.

0: Why is everything going so wrong? Where is she? Where is she?
1: Up in your room.

0: Adios. 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E sit.
1: I'm sorry. No, you're not. Mercedes. The only reason I kept silent about the affair is because you had my secrets. And I was afraid you would speak up if I dared interfere. So I allowed the two of you have all the fun you wanted. And then you still went ahead and told everyone about something I told you in confidence. Mercedes, you went to my husband and spilled the beans. Are you happy now? Huh?
2: It was all a mistake. I never...
1: You are not my friend, Mercedes!
2: Wait. So you've known about the affair?
1: For 2 months. Yes. For 2 months. I've watched the two of you stab me in the back.
0: Hey. Let's not shift the attention here. My sleeping with Mercedes is nothing compared to what you've done. You stood before the altar and you swore to be mine for the rest of your life with another man's child growing right inside of you. What are you thinking? I mean, what were you planning to do? To pin the pregnancy on me?
1: Yes. And what were you planning to do? What were you going to do with Mercedes? Cheat on me for the rest of our miserable married lives.
0: That's not the point.
1: What is the point then?
0: The point is what you've done.
1: Really?
0: It's unforgivable.
1: So what is forgivable? Sleeping with my best friend a night before our wedding and barely 24 hours after? Oh, yes, I know. Mercedes, I know.
2: How did you know?
1: How I found out is not important, but the fact remains that I know and it is true.
2: I've got nothing to lose now. I've been sleeping with Joe for the past 4 months because I love him.
1: Mercedes.
2: The two of you are the most hypocritical people I have ever known. You never loved him. You only married him because you couldn't afford to have a child out of wedlock. That would have tarnished your perfect family status, and your parents would have never forgiven you. And I wouldn't have given it to your advances if I hadn't heard you telling your friends how good marriage to Opera would be good for business, and how you could not get me off your mind.
0: You heard that?
2: Your friends asked you to kill whatever was building between us before it got out of hand. Then I had fallen in love with you. Here was a man who loved me for who I was, who hopefully still loves me.
1: Who was getting married to your best friend?
2: Who never loved each other?

I agreed to marry you because I thought you loved me. And that with time, I could learn to love you too. Maybe I should just

0: give you two the opportunity to live together. Josiah, you're getting a divorce.
1: No, please.
0: Mercedes, I am not doing this for you. I'm doing this for myself and my unborn child.
2: Opera.
0: I want to be alone.
2: Opera.

0: Oprah. Oprah. What's wrong with you? I saw you walk out.
1: We need to talk, Dad.
0: Are you going to tell me what's going on?
1: You'll be disappointed.
0: Look, you're one of the most thoughtful and sincerest persons I've ever known in this world. I sometimes wonder how you became my daughter.
1: That's why I can't tell you.
0: Well, you never disappoint me. Never. Look, no one is perfect in this world.
1: But you are.
0: No, I'm not. You may think I am, but I'm not. Now tell me what I want to know. What's happening?
1: I'm pregnant. Joe is not the father. I'm getting a divorce. To shape the family. I thought that with time I'd learn to love him. He's cheating on me. He never loved me. He never has.
0: Okay. Baby, don't cry. Now listen to me. Listen to me. Whatever you decide, I'll be with you through and through.

0: Please give me a minute. What you saw goes far beyond you.
1: I'm not even trying to justify what I saw.
0: No.
1: Do you know what I saw?
0: No. I don't want you to hate me. A long time ago, I loved a man who didn't have a dad. And no matter how hard I tried, my parents were against it. I married your father because I wanted to, but because I had to.
1: You don't care about daddy, mommy. You don't even care about the family.
0: I cared about you too. You mean the world.

0: me. But why now, mommy? Does daddy even know you're cheating on him?
1: God. What? Greg, how dare you say such a thing about mom?
0: You planned this, didn't you? You turned it against me. But trust me, you can't stop me this time.
1: Mom, stop it. Stop. Dad and I were just talking. We had no idea you would charge in with surprises. And what I'd like to know is your romance story and why Greg thinks you're cheating on Dad.
2: Now you stop it. Stop it. Stop it. This is the way I planned it. Greg, Oprah, you. Now, your mom and I are getting a divorce. Oh, yes. We planned to tell you or bring the news to you after the wedding.
0: What?
1: Wait. So, all these kisses and pegs, they've all been a farce?
0: Sweet. We.
1: You lied to us! No,
0: we did it for you.
1: What about Greg?
2: Oh, Greg is a man. He can take care of himself.
0: Oh, Daddy, please. Can you guys just solve this yourselves?
2: Greg, your mom hasn't been a happy woman for 30 years. She deserves to be happy. She has a right. And you, Oprah, I will support you through your divorce. You need to find a man who can make you happy.
0: What are you talking about? You are getting a divorce? For God's sake, you just got married. You can't do that.
2: You want history to repeat itself? Do you want your daughter to make the same mistakes that you made? Do you?
0: Neither will she want her son to catch her making out with another man in her husband's house.
2: What? What did you just say?
0: Ask mommy. Say it. Greg. Greg saw me and Kwame. In the bathroom.
3: In the bathroom doing what? Brushing your teeth?
1: What are you talking about? You mean Kwame?
4: This is my sister's head.
5: Whisper it.
4: Wow. Such an awesome party. I wonder how all of this was put together so beautifully. It's beautiful, quite all right. But can we get to the point where they start serving the food? Forgive me, but I thought someone wanted to lose some flaps underneath her arms. I've given up on that. Because the last time I checked, people die of HIV faster than obesity.
5: And the last time I checked, no man wanted to take you to bed.
4: Very impressive. It's an odd word, isn't it? I can't find a man, yet someone decides to get hooked to a woman.
6: Wow.
7: We are not hooked, okay? We are in love. Mm-hmm. And we are getting married.
8: Oh! Wait.
7: Why is the idea of two women being in love so funny?
5: Huh? Funny? Mm-hmm. You mean stupid?
7: If you were 10 pounds slimmer and had a face good enough to look at, sweetheart, I could have dreamt of having a crush on you.
5: She didn't just say that to me.
7: I just did, Chipmunk.
5: Chipmunk? Okay, lesbian. I don't know where you come from, but what you don't want is messing up with me.
7: And what you gonna do about that?
9: Yes, what you gonna do about it?
5: I'm going to beat your gay self to unconsciousness and then shove my vibrator down your ass.
7: You have a vibrator?
9: We left ours. Can we, like, use yours,
7: please?

0: What's going on? This party is getting weirder and weirder by the minute.
1: Regina, I can explain.
0: What possible explanation can you give me for making my daughter pregnant?
1: What?
0: And jumping into my bed. God. God.

0: Is my mother the reason you broke up with me?
1: I'm sorry.
0: Answer the damn question.
1: I knew I had lost you forever when you married Lucas. And I never forgave you for it. I swore out revenge. But I forgot about it for a time. But then I lost Christy and the kids to that accident. And it infuriated me to see you have it all. I thought, if I couldn't have you, I'd have your daughter.
0: So, I was the subject for your vengeance?
1: Initially, but you were such a wonderful child.
0: I am not a child!
1: No, you're not. But I just couldn't go through with the plan. So I ended the relationship. I swear to you, I never suspected for a moment that you were carrying my child.
0: This child is mine, and mine alone. And where did you place me in your strategy?
1: It just happened, Regina. I never planned for any of these to happen. I plan to tell you. You must believe me, Regina. You must
0: leave.

0: Ladies and gentlemen, we just wanna dedicate this song to the bride.
1: See this. I'm going to check on Opera.
0: Mr. and Mrs.
2: Yeah,
0: Hey, boy.
3: We're the last people she would want to see.
0: I never found

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Thank you. We're taking a short break. Ladies and gentlemen, we'll be right back.

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1: 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It's not your fault.
0: Regina.

0: Is everything all right now?
1: I'll leave the two of you.
0: All right?

0: Please. 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
1: Uh-huh. I can't have this.
0: Regina. Regina. Don't leave me. Don't. None of that matters to me, Richard. I love you. I love you. Please. And if you want to face the children, remember, you won't have to do it alone. I'll be there with you.
1: I have never tried to. Not even once to love you.

0: you, I'll eventually go back to Kwame. I never put any effort into us. I'm sorry.
1: It doesn't really matter. Please, don't leave me. Don't leave
0: Stop
1: me.
0: It.
1: You shouldn't
0: stop me.
1: Richard.

0: I'm leaving.
1: No. Mom, please, no. Don't do this.
0: Mom. I'll go get Gray. Mom.
1: Mom. Are you just going to walk out of our lives? Just like that? Like we mean nothing to you?
0: That is not the point. You know it.
1: I don't know anything. Did Dad ask you to leave? Because I can go talk to him. You know he still loves you.
0: Aubrey, you're no longer a child. You don't need me.
1: Mom, I need you. No. I am pregnant and without a husband.
0: No.
1: And I need you.
0: No.
1: It's my mess, I know, but I need you.
0: I
1: can't do this without you, please. Don't leave.
0: No, I can't. I can't.
1: Oh, listen, please.
0: Please, I can't, Oprah.
1: No, no, no, listen.
2: Please what? You're just gonna walk out like nothing happened? All right, go.
0: Don't speak to me like that, young man. I have spent the best part of my life crying, caring and enduring for you too.
2: All right, fine. We already know that. What's so surprising about that? You're a mother. That was your job. That was what you were supposed to do.
0: Greg!
2: I can't even believe how that he took it.
0: Oh,
2: Daddy of all people. Mommy, I don't know how I'm going to forgive you. How am I going to do it?
0: Huh?
2: Well, for all I care, you can leave.
0: Hey!
2: This is so embarrassing.
1: Listen. He's just hurt you. But if you leave, you're going to destroy any chance of you reconciling. Mom, please, stay. Listen, listen. Let's be a family again.
0: No, I can't. No.
1: I love you.
0: I can't.
1: I love you. Mom, Mom, Mom, let's not allow Kwame break this family. I love you, Mom.
0: No, I can't.
1: I love you.
0: I can't.
1: Mom,
0: I can't.
1: Listen. Listen, let's deal with this together.
0: I can't.

I'm not leaving. But it doesn't mean everything is okay with her. I'm just stupid worried that you still want me after everything that has happened. I'm not going to pretend to lie here with you. Until I have completely forgiven myself. I will have to seek for professional help. Try to forgive myself. I'll go to the guest room. But if you still want me, I'll come back here.

0: coffee and making up.
1: Like I care.
0: How can you understand me and not her?
1: Because you're not my mom. You're not married to my father.
0: Listen, Greg, she loves you. She doesn't deserve this. Look, I need you to promise me you'll give her another chance. Greg, promise me. Promise me.
1: Fine.
0: Fine what?
1: I promise.
2: Back, ladies and gentlemen, we are in charge. More highlight music for you. Here we go.
0: I've had enough for one night. Good night, everyone. Mercedes, don't leave. Really? Okay. I still feel like smacking you in the face and rubbing your face in some pig dung. I feel betrayed. I'm hurt. And the last thing I want to do is talk to you right now.
3: Good.
0: But I need you. Everything has gone so wrong tonight. And I think I have no right to stay upset with you, especially when I'm even asking Greg to forgive my mom. That's a whole new chapter. I don't think I'm ever going to ask you to forgive me again. Great. Because I don't even think I can. But for tonight's sake, let's just keep this party together.
3: Come wait back to the hotel. Get ready for me tonight. I'll be right back.
4: Sure.
3: Oh, there she is.
5: Hi.
3: Hi, sweetie.
5: Hey. I hope I'm not interrupting anything.
3: Oh, no. How? We're girls. We're talking.
5: Oprah, I'm so sorry I have to leave.
3: So soon?
5: Yeah, Leslie has an appointment early in the morning.
3: Leslie?
5: Yeah, my fiancé.
3: Oh, I'm so sorry I've introduced him to you.
5: You must have seen him around. Light-skinned looking guy, very tall in the brown suit. Oh, Leslie, my world, he's everything.
6: I was looking for you.
7: Is this your lesson?

0: Are you okay now?
1: Just pretend.
2: You're probably rejoicing at my pain.
0: Oh, how dumb can you be?
2: Oh no. I didn't just hear you insult me. Don't think you can take it.
0: Shut it.
2: That's my line.
0: Well, I stole it. I'm sorry about Leslie.
3: Are you really?
0: Now, I'm sitting here alone with you if he didn't turn out to be a bastard.
2: You're right about that. I mean, look at me. I'm smart. I'm hardworking. I've supported this idiot through the whole course of our relationship, and he doesn't even have integrity and honor. That two timing. What do you mean?
0: Well, what I mean is, whatever I'm gonna say is gonna be under the influence of alcohol. If it backfires.
2: Okay.
0: Forget it.
2: What's this? Stop teasing me. Seriously, this
0: I like
2: is not
0: you. Like you. I have a terrible crush on you, and I think I'm in love with you.
3: Alright, I said it, that's it.
2: It's not funny.
0: I'm surprised you didn't notice. Say something.
2: Are you drunk?
0: Yes. Yes.
2: I didn't know. Then why are you always fighting me?
0: Well, I'm not always fighting you. You are always fighting me.
2: I don't care who's fighting whom. Greg, why didn't you say something?
0: Well, I just knew I didn't have a chance with a woman like you, that's all.
2: Like me?
0: Yes, like you. I mean, you were engaged at the time. And besides that, I mean, look at you. You're incredibly beautiful. You're warm. You're flawless skin. You're amazing.
2: I don't date kids.
0: You're just 2 years older than me. Don't sound like my mom.
2: Yeah, you're my best friend's younger brother.
0: You don't have to accept me, okay? I thought me telling you how I felt towards you would make you feel better in a time like this, that's all. You don't have to love me back, right? It's what I feel, it's what I say.
2: Excuse me.
0: No, hold on. You don't have to run away. Where are you going? You don't have to go. We're still talking.
2: We can't do this.
0: Do what? We're not doing anything. We're just talking. What do you mean?
2: We're not

0: so beautiful. Do you want me to kiss you?
1: Hell no.
0: No?

0: potatoes.
1: Oh, this moment happened. You and I kissed.

0: What is wrong with her?
1: Oh.
2: You have never made love to me like this before.
1: You have not made love to me like this before. I'm so much overwhelmed with fantasy. I can't stop loving you. Jenna?
2: Yeah.
1: You better go downstairs, okay?
2: Lucas.

0: Can you drink it?
1: I needed something to blame in the morning. Oh my god.
0: She's drunk. She's drunk.
1: He's
0: completely drunk.
1: Okay. Craig, this doesn't mean anything.
0: What?
1: This. I don't know what it means. Maybe I'm just still hurt from Leslie's deceit. Maybe you should give me some time.
2: You guys are needed at the party.
3: No, I will give you some time.

0: Anyway, there is a thin line between family and friends. Yet sometimes, they mean the same thing.
1: What is going on here?
2: I don't have any idea.
0: In any case, Oprah and Desire have a few things to share with us.
3: Oprah?

It's been a long night. Maybe the longest night of my life. Everything that I've hoped and wished for has all come to this. There are no words to explain it. Not even enough tears to shed. This marriage was a mistake. But as wounded as our hearts are, we must remember to forget the pain and hold on to the memories that we cherish. It's hard to forgive, but it's even harder to hate. Our lives are like a picture album. All we can do now is close this one. And open another. Dead. Mom. Greg. And everyone else.

You know what they say, life isn't a perfect picture, but let's just try and make this as perfect as possible. All right, people, in 10 seconds, smile!

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0: The world, they say, is filled with very amazing facts. Well, maybe amazing isn't particularly the right word. Let's try stupid. Did you know that every woman for 2/3 of a lifetime will think with the stupid side of her brain? It is that stupid side of her brain that makes her smile when she sees him. Now, no offense, but I hear to say, every woman needs a man. A man who would be her dream come true. A man who would lay aside every ego. A man to whom she would be nothing less than a queen. Well, on this chilly evening, somewhere in the elite side of Accra, I was just about to break the rules.
1: Jess?
2: Hi, Bessie.
1: Will you marry me?
2: What?
1: I said, will you marry me?
0: No.
1: Janice.
2: Can we talk about something else?

0: still don't understand this.
1: What don't you understand, Percy?
2: For heaven's sake, you're 32 going on 33.
1: And
2: you need to settle down.
1: Well, sorry to bust your bubbles. I don't know what that means. I'm a top management executive in a reputable firm. I own a house, 2 cars, and can afford 2 holidays in a year to any destination of my choice on a business class. If that doesn't sound like settle to you, then you have the wrong dictionary.

0: want to be in Methuselah before you get married? See, I've told you 1,000 times that marriage is not just an option. Oh my goodness. I even wonder why these men are seeking for your attention.
1: Well, they don't just do it for me.
0: Kojo.
1: How on earth am I supposed to marry a man like Kojo who thinks he's the rainbow?
2: Hi, baby. I'm here for you. What?
0: Fine. Derek. Auntie, have you ever been in a 1972 locomotive train? Emeka.
1: He's a Nigerian.
0: Oh, you are Nigerian too.
1: Igbo.
0: Your mother was Igbo.
1: And why in God's name does an L have to sound like an R all the time?
3: Baby MC, this boy you are talking to, is a bigger boy. See, baby, I go to London, From London, I fly direct to Lom. Baby, from Lom, I'm landing in Italo.
1: This is the part that wants to make me die.
3: Baby, smile all I'm small. Let me hear you again. 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I love you, baby, I'm seeing you. Okay, oh, nanny.

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0: You were supposed to stay for a week and at least see the doctor before you leave.
1: Shanice, everything else can wait.
2: No pill or drug can give me a relief than to see you happily married and happily settled.
1: Your late mother would have had tears in her eyes if you lied to me. Call me the driver. 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
1: Oh no, I'm Superman.
0: Superman. Ah, Superman. It's time to get back into your costume. Your work is done here.
1: Come on, Janice. Not again. It's Saturday. Can we just chill?
0: No, we can't chill.
1: I'm not leaving till it's complete sunrise.
0: Kobe, get dressed.
1: Janice, if you think I'm going to be at your beck and call anytime, then you better forget it.
0: Oh, same old expression. Try something else. I'm used to that one.
1: Trust me, I'm not going to be a sex toy anymore.
0: I'm used to that one too.
1: Read my lips. It's over.
0: Sorry to bust your bubbles. Nothing ever started. I give you some money and you get the hell out of my house. Superman.

0: Sophie.
1: Hey darling, are you up already? I thought I was going to have to see you after dating.
0: I'm dressing up. Where are you?
1: I'm at your door.
0: Hello, are you there? Are you there?
1: Yes, I'm here.
0: The door is open.
1: Yeah, it is. Who did I just see leave your house?
0: My house?
1: Janice? Who was it I just saw leaving your house?
0: Oh, it was a long night. And my memory is still very cloudy.
1: Janice! Oh my God, so you're still high on that, what, sweet 19 of yours? I thought you dumped him.
0: A woman never dumps a man. The opposite may be true, but obviously not in my case, darling. And point of correction, he's 20, going on 21.
1: Gosh, and what does that make you?
0: Sophie, you know how much I hate references being made to my age.
1: My sincere apologies, but I've got just one question. Why'd you keep going back to that boy toy?
0: Choose the best option in your head right now.
1: Sex?
0: Exactly. Great. Great sex. Not the type you get from your worn-out men.
1: Okay, change of topic. What are we having for breakfast?
0: Really not hungry.
1: Huh? Not hungry after God knows how many rounds of...
0: Four. It would have been five if I had just let him stay one more hour.
1: What? Is that good?
0: Oh, yes. Why do you think I keep going back to him all the time?
1: Give me his number right out here. Hey!
0: 024. Uh-huh. 955. 60.
1: But that's Silver's number.
0: Give her a call and tell her we're on our way right now.
2: Tell me different stories. Huh? For what?

0: guy, come. I don't understand. I don't understand you again. I don't understand you again. It's either you tell me, say, the carburetor, no good, or this, nine spoil. Guy, why you no go tell me, say, oh, Obaino, I know sabi this job, oh, carry this your moto, go give another mechanic.
1: Don't try. Don't try, say, go insult me.
0: Your car, I finished plus, Sam. I finished plus your car.
1: Eh? You know how many years we are there for this job inside? You know I'm.
0: Wait till you just talk now. No. Wait till you just talk now. Now soon I go to use this na Ghana pigeon. They confuse us. My car, your car, I finish plus am. Your car, you finish plus am. Car na mathematics. Eh? Why no Google tell me say your car, I finish minus your car, and I divide the engine. Then I can finally multiply the tire. Make I understand.
2: Master, where the thing reach right? I'm tired and giving.
0: You tired?
2: I'm tired and giving.
0: Why this plenty problem? Eh? Your car, I finish plus am. You know this, so when I can't pay me my money, they come and take your car and take it and go.
1: May God punish me.
0: No. Make thunder fire me. No. Make helicopter come jam me. If I put hand for this pocket, bring up money, pay you. If I say you no get,
2: I put off this money. Oh, you forget him.
0: Come. You know. I go slap you!
1: See, if you not pay this money, your leg, you never go move out.
0: Guy, you know say Nigerian blow to different from Ghana blow?
1: I mean, about different from King Kale.
0: But if I pay, you know?
1: Obaino! Obaino! Come on, your hand!
0: Come here! Obaino! Obaino, now you need this! Ah, Oba, you won't do harm. Make it. Obaino, come!
3: Obaino.
0: How much be your money?
2: You dey ask me.
0: You want make I tell you?
3: Oh, now the price we dey argue since. I know the price. The price they make us.
0: Okay. I remember the price. But you have to say that the money. Bring down.
4: Come out here! You just a duo. I say when you know go collect the money, sir. I say you know go collect the money. You say you go stand. Show me, say you get level. Oh father, I will show you the difference between Azonto and Alinko.
0: Oh father, idiot.
4: Come.
0: Shut up, my guy. Hey.
5: How much I take?
6: Get this
5: thing done.
0: Huh? Are you working?
6: Yes.
0: East Legon. 35.
5: 30
6: what?
0: 35 Ghana cedis.
5: Oh, come on, man. Who takes 35 cedis from here to East Legon?
0: Ah, which kind of question be that? You tell me where you dey go, I tell you my price. Now fight.
5: All right. I'll give you 20.
0: Are they Chris? With the wedding they increase for every month? My 25 last, now they take.
5: Alright, 25, let's go.
6: Just because it's 5 for you, because all these ones, when they do it, you leave.
5: So which kind of music you like? Reggae? I be dancehall? I be blues? Like my thing?
0: Can we go now, please?
5: What's he doing you?
7: You know, I simply can't understand it. She hasn't even called me since she left or even picked my calls.
8: You know her, Janice. She will come around after a few days. I'm sure she's probably still upset.
7: Upset? That I simply don't want to walk down the aisle? Have a man slip a ring through my finger and tell me when to come back home on a Friday night? Impossible.
8: What an analogy. You make marriage seem so terrible.
7: Well, it is from my side of the street, darling.
8: Life is such an irony, you know. I mean, I would scream, yes. If a man as much as tossed a plastic ring in my face, and there you are driving away suitors. Okay, let me take that again. I'll scream, yes, but at least let a ring be white gold.
7: Just stop it.

0: Oh my god.
1: Hatsangina is such a drama.
2: No more. She come around.
0: Hello? Hello?
1: What?
0: When did it happen?
1: Please, just text me the driver's number immediately.
0: All right.
1: Thank you. Thank you.
0: What is it?
1: Auntie Mina.

0: Yeah, hello Magnus. I'm in East Legon right now. I sent you the email, so I just want you to read them and give me feedback, okay? And besides, I've sent the documents and everything, so just get the checks signed because I'm going to pick them up soon. Thank you very much. Bye-bye. I'll be right back. I'm going to send a couple of documents in the back. There's an office right here. And then just wait for me, okay?
1: Okay. I hope so you don't waste time.
0: No. 5 minutes. Maybe less. Right back.

0: ça. 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
1: Avec confesse, avec confesse. 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
2: office? Which office?
1: The office we just come out from now. No, the thing is, I bring one passenger come. So, in the talk, say, make I wait for her. I don't wait since. So I won't tell her, say, I don't feel wait. I won't collect my money. They go.
2: I don't know what you are talking about. This office has been closed down for months. There's only a shortcut to the next road.
1: No, wait. No, wait. No vex. No vex. I don't understand. Like, wait till you just talk.
2: There is no office here.
1: Hey! Hey!
0: Hold that.

0: all
1: until you need to rest. You need to relax.
0: The doctor only let you come home with me because I promised you won't have to go through any form of stress.
1: I'll be fine. Very fine.
0: Oh, Auntie, you were not. You gave me the scare of my life today, and I'm not taking any more chances.
1: So what do you want me to do? Are you going to sedate me or lock me up in this house?
0: Auntie, please. Don't make this thing more difficult for me. For crying out loud, you have a high blood pressure. What in the world do you have to worry about?
1: You want to know? You really want to know? In fact, you're all I have to worry about. Until I see you married and settled, I'll continue to worry.

0: girlfriend, I need a man. A good-looking man. Certainly not Denzel Washington, but a presentable and a decent young man. Decent enough to abide to the terms of a contract.
1: A contract?
0: Yes.
2: And what are we talking about here?
0: Look, the anxiety from my aunt is becoming intolerable. And at least I need to do something to quell the situation. I want to go into a marriage agreement. Wait. No physical or sexual involvement, no emotional attachment, and 6 months after the marriage, I'll start the scenario on grounds of infidelity and have the marriage dissolved.
1: Look, it's clear now you've been watching too many movies.
2: And you honestly think that this is going to help the situation in any way?
0: Oh, yes. At first, my aunt will be elated that finally I'm conceding to her wish. And as much as I hate that expression, settle down. After the planned divorce, at least she'll be filled with guilt that she pressured me into a failed marriage. And that will keep her up my back for a very long time.
1: Okay. One more thing. Just where are you going to find that presentable young man who'd be willing to go through such a plan?
0: Oh, come on. With 20,000 cedis, a lot of men will fall into it. All I need to do is go husband shopping.
2: Husband shopping?
0: Oh, yes. Husband shopping.
3: Hi, babe. My name is Charles. I'm Jude.
4: I'm Peter, but my friends call me PP.
0: What kind of sport do you like?
3: I love football.
5: Oh, I love basketball.
4: Hoops, girl. I love Justin Bieber.
3: And you know what?
4: I'm a hardworking girl.
5: Very industrious.
4: But I don't have a job.
5: And you know why?
4: Because they don't hire gay people. Sorry, bisexuals. How much are you offering again?
0: 20,000.
3: 25.
5: 35. We are talking 6 months.
4: Of no sex? Are you kidding me?
5: I've got just one question.
4: Can I make my boyfriend?
0: Can I slam your gay head with a baseball bat and leave it dangling down a ceiling fan?
4: Girl, hate it.
0: This is so frustrating. Absolutely frustrating. Isn't there a good-looking man in this city who is cool-headed enough to stick to a plan and earn himself just 20,000 Ghana cedis?
2: How would I look with a little moustache?
0: Sophie, in case you didn't hear me right, I said good-looking man.
2: Are you by any chance implying that I'm ugly?
0: Ugly would be an extreme word, darling. At least there's still a huge difference between being gorgeous and just being pretty.
2: Go buy yourself a man then, gorgeous.
0: Did you just see that too?
6: Hi, ladies.
2: Hi.
6: Hi, it's indeed a beautiful shop. I've heard so much about this shop.
2: Thank you.
6: My name is David, actually, and I'm a magician. Yes, I do magic, actually, for kids' parties, occasions, you know, just for a little, you know. Well, you want to see a magic trick, a quick one? No, I'm not going to bore you. Come, just 15 seconds of your time. I'm going to the next shop after here. You know, this one. Something very little, nothing at all. All right, take a close look at this coin. Take a look at this coin, right? It's the only coin I have in my hands. I'm going to pick up this coin and then rub it. See what happens. Ta-da!
2: Oh,
6: it's
2: my
6: gone.
2: God.
6: Not even the hat. Look, so... this is where the money goes. Only kidding.
2: Oh, my God, that's awesome. That's how awesome. Did you do that?
6: And I'm going to show you. Watch.
2: This is
6: yeah, well, that's exactly what I do for little, you know. There you go. Well, I can actually do another one for you.
2: That must be my phone. Oh,
6: yeah, sure. All right, I'll show you one.

0: Alright, yeah, I can do another one. The first one's quite boring, I can assure you that. Alright, take a close look at this, okay?
1: Keep your eye on this coin. It's gonna go straight into this hand. Then, look, it's gone. I'm gonna pick it up. It's invisible now. Keep your
2: How
1: eye.
2: How did you do it?
1: Oh, I can teach you if you like.
0: It's really simple. We'll leave this for a little. You know, but I'm actually, it's a misdirection.
2: I saw you slip the wristwatch in your pocket.
1: Excuse me.
2: You heard me right.
1: No, honestly, I didn't hear you.
2: I can arrest you for that, you know.
1: Oh, madam, look, that's an Odema PK. It's really expensive. We can actually split a 50-50. It's no big deal for me, okay?
2: This is my friend's shop.
1: That's right, I figured that out. All right, there's no problem. 60-40. 60 for you, 40 for me. It's nothing.
2: I say you're really good at this, right?
1: Well, not really.
2: How about you give me the wristwatch? And we go somewhere to have a talk.
1: What's this about?
2: It's about you earning 20,000 Ghana cedis. Just like that.

0: This was your plan in the first place.
1: Fine. It's my plan, and I'm gonna go through with it. Let's go get me married. Well, the wedding is done.
2: The wedding is done. Now the honeymoon. No, look, help me out. You know what we should do? Where we should go? I think we should go to an island somewhere in the south. Somewhere with blue water, clear white sand, coconut trees, girls in bikini. Leave that to me to arrange. I'll get it all done perfectly.
1: In your dreams.
2: Why? No honeymoon? We're supposed to go for honeymoon, else it'll look fake.
1: You know, sharing the same room wasn't part of the agreement, was it?
2: Was it? Well, wasn't it? No, look, help me out. My memory's a bit clouded.
1: Fine. Prenuptial agreement, page 2, paragraph 4, subsection 1b, says couple will not share the same room.
2: And I wanted to cohabit, of course. I know all of that, but there's going to be a problem with that line.
1: What problem?
2: Well, the room I'm supposed to sleep in is directly opposite the guest room, where apparently your auntie is sleeping until she goes back to the village. Of course, she and I are going to be bumping into each other from time to time. She's going to be wondering why we're not in the same room when actually the wedding is over and we're supposed to be on a honeymoon.
1: Fine! You have a point, but don't come an inch close to me.
2: Well, that sounds like something I should be frightened of.
1: Sounds like you should stick to the rules and then go back to your shoplifting.
2: You know what you sound like? You sound like you don't need my help, when actually I'm the one doing you a favor.
1: You? Doing me a favor? Paying you. Stick that into your brain.
2: Well, you're right.
1: Good. Now, excuse me.
2: I need a drink.

0: Hi.
1: What are you doing here so late, my son?
0: Oh, I'm just enjoying the view and sipping on a little, you know.
1: I understand you. Young men need some kind of stimulants these days, eh? You want to get yourself on fire so you could take her to cloud nine, right?
0: That's embarrassing.
1: You know what? Me, I want twins. You know, her mother and I were twins.
0: Oh, really?
1: So if you hit it, bam, right, you get two boys. Trust me. And I even have their names already.
0: And they are?
1: James and Jeremiah.
0: Kids names.
1: That is why I didn't even go back to the village. I don't want her to move a muscle. I want to do the cooking and, if possible, do the house chores.
0: Oh.
1: Because I need her to get pregnant this month, no matter what.
0: No,
1: she
0: no.
1: must get pregnant.
0: No, I'm going to try my best. I promise you.
2: I'll try.
1: Hmm?
0: Yeah. You want a little drink?
1: Oh, no. I'm very fine. Okay. So I'll take the lead.
0: Okay.
1: Get her pregnant.
0: I will. Thank you.
3: Do you sleep with the lights on or off?
2: On.
3: Good. I like them off.
2: You know what happened exactly 1 year today? I raped a woman in the dark.

0: Hello. Oh, I'm so sorry. I'm actually in the hospital bed. I had a terrible accident. Oh, yeah. You should see the driver. You can't recognize him. I'm sorry. I couldn't let you know about him. I promise you, you'll get your money ASAP, okay? Yes, there are 4 drips on me right now. Oh, goodness, I'm in severe pain. But I'm so lucky. You should see the nurse who's taking care of me. She's as sexy as the devil himself. I know. I'm so sorry about this, okay? I promise you'll get your money ASAP. Just pray for me to get well. Oh, I'm sorry. It's just time for my injection. I have to go now, okay? So take care and God bless you. Thanks for your silence. No, but seriously, do you like the lights on or off?
1: Good morning, Andy.
2: Hey, good morning, my darling. How was your night?
1: Good. Come on. Just good?
2: Oh, come on, Andy.
1: I know where you're heading to with Dad, but trust me, you're not gonna get a word out of me today.
2: So tell me, where's your husband? I haven't seen him all morning.
1: Maybe he went out.
2: To where?
1: Well, I didn't ask.
2: You didn't ask? Come on, Janice, you have to learn to be a good wife. Let me call him.

0: business partners. We're just talking a little business in one of the hotels around.
1: That sounds great.
2: Anyway, I was just calling to let you know that I've decided to prepare the vegetable sauce to go with the yam. And you know,
1: being a good cook is a
2: family treat.
1: Trust me,
2: your wife is going to give you
1: all the best dishes
2: you have
1: ever had. Rob, just a quick one.
2: Have you decided
1: when you're going for your honeymoon?
3: Oh, Auntie, Rob and I decided
2: no,
3: to.
2: I think it should rather be
1: my husband and I.
2: Oh, okay, Auntie, I get it.
1: Good.
2: My husband and I decided to spend our honeymoon here
3: and plan our future together instead of spending money and time in some hotel or resort. Just as we decided to live together here.
2: Well, Shanice, it doesn't look
1: like what you have decided, but it looks like what you want.
3: Auntie, you know I'm particular about my environment, and my husband doesn't seem to have a problem with that.
0: Mm-hmm. You know, actually, that's what happens when you get married to a domineering wife.
1: Rob, it's just
2: her.
1: But I know you will cope with it.
2: Okay?
1: She's just
2: used to being
1: in control. Okay, but I know as time goes on, you just get used to that.
0: Yes, about time she realizes that I am the man.
1: Yes. You are the head of the home.
0: And I set the rules.
1: Yes, you should.
2: You should.
1: Definitely.
0: And I am the boss.
1: Yes, the boss. Perfect.
3: Oh, yes.
1: And the boss. Yes, the boss.
2: Rob,
1: I just want you to be patient with her.
2: And just tell her exactly
1: what you want from a wife.
0: You know, give me the best massages in the world. Rub my back with oil. Treat me like a king.
1: Yes. Yes, the king that you are. Yes, perfect.
2: Perfect.
1: So we will see you later. Okay, have a nice day.
2: Bye.
0: Bye, Auntie. What is happening?
1: Shanice, your husband should be the head of this home. He is your husband, and I believe you have to listen to him to make a good marriage. Is that okay with you?
3: Okay.
1: You know what? I think I have to take you to the kitchen so I could teach you how to prepare more delicious dishes for your husband. Okay? Come on, let's go.
2: Yes, Shanice.
4: Oh, Shanice.

0: Clean it, finish. It's almost red.
1: When it red, immediately red, goes down, it doesn't work well. You know, it doesn't work well. I'll show you why. I'm gonna beat this guy.
2: You do know that at some point, you have to get a job.
1: Who, me? Me? Oh, sorry. But I already have a job. I work for you, remember?
2: I mean a real job. You just can't sit around the house joblessly. I mean, you have to make it believable that you at least have something to do, like a source of income.
1: You know, guess what? I've never worked for anyone before in my life. Never. And I don't intend on doing one anytime soon. Because I don't have what it takes to get a job.
2: So what are you? Some thief who walks around town shoplifting?
1: Oh, come on. Don't hit me like that. I'm not a petty thief. I'm just an executive, unemployed, good-looking guy who will survive under any circumstance.
3: No, auntie.
1: I told you the pimples will cause. You know, when you drink too much milk, you get pimples.
3: Oh, those tablets.
1: Let me touch you.
3: Stop it.
1: Hi, auntie. How are you doing?
3: Auntie. Why,
2: thank you.
1: Yeah.
2: What is that, auntie?
3: Heba roots made into tea. You know, I brewed it specially for you.
2: But, auntie, I'm not sick.
3: Look, you know what? It has nothing to do with being sick. This is specially prepared for newlyweds, you know?

0: I just don't want to know for an answer.
1: Oh, you will lie.
2: Oh, you come on, I'll do everything for her. Okay. I do everything for her.
1: Thank you.
0: Just a little.
1: Come on.
0: Good. Just a little.
2: It's not bitter.

0: There you go.
1: She will say thank you to me in the morning. Have fun and good night.
0: We sure will. We will have fun. We'll have all the fun in the world.
2: Bye. See you in the morning.
1: Okay. What was that? What was that?
0: What was what?
1: Were you holding me like that?
0: Aren't you my wife? I'm supposed to be holding you when people are around. So if it gets more natural, so when the people are around, then you'll be used to it, you know. So let's just get comfortable.
1: Stop it!
0: Well, I just put this away. Why are your nipples hard? Your nipples are really hard. No, I'm sorry, it was a mistake. Accidentally, my hand just touched your nipples.
3: No, but I just suddenly felt it, that it was hard. Nothing to offend you, but feels a
1: nipple. Get that stupid look off your face.
0: I'll have to. You know, you have to learn how to be natural. I have to teach you a couple of things. You didn't pay me for nothing. You paid me for a reason. I have to take you through the steps of...
1: God.
0: Should I turn the lights off?
4: Hello?
5: The last time you called me was when an ass kicked you out and you needed a place to stay.
4: Well, I would like you to know I'm not sharing my bed.
6: Oh, please. You know you so wish you could have my company.
5: Sorry, girlfriend. I'm a retired lesbian. I want pension now.
6: You are such a bitch.
5: Being a bitch is the new swag.
6: So, have you heard from Jenny's?
7: It's been a week since she called.
5: But Jenny just got married. She's supposed to be on a honeymoon.
6: Unfortunately, sister, that marriage has no money in it.
0: What could possibly be funny? Hey.
1: Oh,
0: are you dreaming?
1: Rob, I almost forgot you're here. Come, help me. I wanna fly! I feel like I wanna fly!
0: Are you okay? Hey. You're acting a bit strange.
1: Come. Hold me.
0: Huh?
1: Touch me. Kiss me. Touch me. Touch me. Touch me. Yes, what did you do to me?
0: Hey! You need to calm down, calm down, calm down.
1: Stop, what did you do to me?
0: Calm. All right.
1: What do you mean I should calm down? What did you do to me?
0: Relax. Look, I have no idea what I did to you, but I remember you doing something to me.
1: What do you mean you didn't know?
0: Look. Yeah, I didn't know where to start from, okay, but I'm gonna tell you what happened. All right, look, I was playing my game, then you started acting weird and funny, and then you started coming up to me all flirty.
1: Excuse me, you idiot. I would never throw myself at you, not in a million years.
0: But that's not what happened.
1: The last thing I remembered was Aunt Mina bringing me a cup of tea, and I drank it.
0: No, you didn't drink it. I made you drink it, remember? Hey! Oh, crap. I should have known. It was a tea. Oh, this is indeed my favorite color.

0: Good morning. Where have you been? I've been looking for you.
1: Oh, I've been in the garden.
0: What was in that tea?
1: What?
0: Auntie, what the hell was in that tea?
1: Is anything the matter?
0: I woke up in a very funny way this morning and I don't like it.
1: Wow! That must have been a hot night.
0: So really wet. What?
1: It really wet. It wet. Yes. It's a little old timer stimulant. A particular kind of tree roots brewed into tea, which gives the ability to increase the sex drive in women. You know what? I haven't heard of any moans coming from your room for the past 2 weeks. Being the control freak that you are, I was thinking of how you two do it. So I figured out that something small to just spice up the mood wouldn't be a bad idea. But looking at you, I don't need to ask if it did. You know what? I would like to go to the next street to get myself some food.

0: What is it?
1: Did we do it?
0: Excuse me?
1: Rob, you heard me. Did we do it?
0: Shh, put your voice up. What's wrong with you? Do what?
1: You heard me. Did we do it?
0: Look, it depends on your definition of do it. What is do it?
1: Okay. Did we together?
0: Where?
1: Did we do
0: what?
1: Okay, you want to hear it. This is it. Did we have sex?
0: Well, look, if you ask me scary questions, I'll give you frightening answers, okay? But the thing is, you waking up half naked, or you can also look at it the other side, that you woke up half dressed up. But that doesn't take away the fact that I didn't see the color of your panties. So, and even if I did see the color of your panties, then it means you're going to get an answer that if I did...
1: Rob, you broke our agreement.
0: No, I didn't. And besides, what part of the agreement says I'm supposed to have your lips in mine and my penis in your hands?
1: Lies! No, I didn't.
0: Oh, yes, you did. Well, you did, actually. You did way more than that, actually. You grabbed it. You caressed it, you smooched it, and then you don't want to hear it. Forget it.
1: Oh, and then what?
0: And then I went to the bathroom. And when I went to the bathroom, I heard you moaning to yourself until you got to an orgasm and you fell asleep. Well, I think you got to an orgasm. I don't know, but you were quite at the point because you were moaning before then. But look, I'm sorry, but I'm not that attracted to people like you. Well, usually I will. I couldn't bother because
1: I'm a little offended by that, you know.
0: No, you are.
1: Oh, yes.
0: But the fact that I'm not attracted to you.
1: Excuse me?
0: Excuse me, I won't excuse you because I'm a little picky when it comes to men. I mean, women.
1: Look, I have men crawling at my feet. CEOs, banks executives, and you, church rat. You should be happy that at least you are associated with me.
0: Church rat?
1: Oh, yes, you church rat.
0: Grateful.
2: Me grateful? Look, the only reason why I'm doing this is because of the money, okay? Nothing else. And I can't wait for the 6 months to be over
0: so I can get the hell out of this place.
1: And me too.
0: Oh, you too?
1: The reason why I came up with this arrangement is because of my aunt. And I just can't wait for it to be over and done with.
0: Oh, good. Fantastic. So that settles it then.
1: Oh, yes, that settles it.
0: It's very good.
1: You're broke enough to get yourself into a fake marriage just to make a few bucks? That says the kind of man that you are. Broke ass.

0: Auntie, I thought you said you were going to get some fruits. I didn't know you were here.
1: I forgot my purse.

0: I didn't know what to do. I couldn't bring myself to love any man that much to want to commit myself to him for the rest of my life. But I also wanted to make you happy. So, we came up with a plan.
1: We?
0: I came up with a plan.
1: And Sova and I knew just a little about it.
0: Sophie!
1: Okay, we knew all about it.
2: Oh my God.
0: You mean everything was planned? Shanice? You mean you never had the slightest affection for him? Oh my God. What?
3: We simply can't tolerate each other. He's nothing close to the kind of man I want to spend the rest of my life with. And lest I forget, I met him in a boutique, shoplifting. The worst of all is, he thinks I'm proud. Am I proud?
0: Yes, yes, you are, Shanice. You are so proud to even admit to yourself that you even need a man in your life. My God. You mean you went to the extent of doing all that? I must have really pushed you then. Do you know what? I have given up. Yes. All I pray is you one day deeply fall in love with a man who will make your life complete.

0: I can't believe what you are telling me.
1: What? Rob, you have such a heart. I mean, who will get into such an arrangement with a woman?
2: Baseline. Money. It's nothing else. I was sick and tired of pickpocketing and, you know, doing these petty things I was doing. Life is hard, man. Life is hard.
0: Rob, I mean, you ought to be grateful that you have such a friend like me who's ready to accommodate you. Well, on the flip side, now that you earn some crispy banknotes, I'm guessing you have plans. Good plans, I mean.
2: Well, the truth is, I don't have any plans right now. But I have a couple of ideas, you know,
0: Well, but those ideas are, they better be good, except you're going to end up on the street shoplifting.
2: Look, shoplifting is the only way we can find the women who are ready to pay us just walk down the aisle with them. Then why not?
3: Rob, it's official. You are sick in the head.
2: You're expecting someone?
0: None that I know of.
4: Hey, Zach. Alpha, my guy.

0: Yeah, Alpha, have you just quickly borrow some more sugar? Sharp, sharp.
1: I'm borrow sugar. One day and they drink Gary.
0: I take no now.
1: Afternoon food already with that.
0: Too much.
1: Yeah, okay. Yeah, with the speed we take come inside there. Reverse, use that same speed to go outside.
0: Ah, what's it mean?
1: What thing they worry you? Yesterday you come here. You come borrow stew without meat. The day before, come borrow rice. Today you don't come, you don't borrow sugar. One day I go there, you go knock, then make I borrow you my life.
0: Guy, why they insult me? Why they insult me in dialect? If you won't insult me, at least the dialect self, they make and they won't can. Go corner small. You don't be my neighbor. You don't be my neighbor. If I don't borrow from you, who I go borrow from? Eh? My guy. I beg, help me judge this matter. Blood of my village elders. You know me. I talk her. Talk with him. Zach. I talk and say for this life. Person know if you chop my money, go scot-free. Say you chop my money, you go. You know they happen.
2: What is he talking about?
1: Chop your.
0: Oh, so you don't know, Abby. You don't forget, Abby.
1: Obi. Forget waiting.
0: This guy, you don't forget how you stop my taxi. You stop my taxi. You enter. You balance. You say you did go East Lagos from Spintex. I carry you reach there. You come out for the taxi, say make I wait for you. Say you did enter office, fake office. For the office where you enter, you disappear. You disappear, I just say you be spirit. I shock say, now you be this flesh and blood for my guy house. You see as that be?
2: My guy, I don't need the sugar again.
0: No, I don't need them again. I beg, I won't borrow knife.
1: You see?
0: Yes. Now you're gone. Okay, get gone. Because this guy.
2: Wait.
0: This guy, see? Wait. Okay. Calm down now. Calm down.
1: If he settle this.
0: Settle it. Guy, the only settlement right now, not my money. This guy, I want my money.
2: Ask him, how much was it anyway?
0: You don't know how much, Abby. You sure? Make angelic Boko. Boko Haram scatter your head. You don't know how much. Now 50 cedis.
2: 50 what?
0: No. Give me my money, guy. I think it's a person who picked up my money wrong. For this life. Eh? Give me.
2: I hope say the matter don't settle now, Abby. You don't settle, Abby.
0: You don't settle. Don't settle. Plus, how far is up? If you give me, see, if you see both of the sugars, right? And now I need the sugar. If you put small garlic on top, it will soon make small sense.
1: Oh, you know, sugar. If you add small, this thing, no more Milo. I mean, I'm Bonvita. Which one you want?
0: Small thing, that person, they take. You see how life be? You see how life be?
1: Obi, now my trouser you wear?
0: Your father.
1: That's my trouser.
2: Oh, I'm sure.
0: Yeah. Obi!
2: Hold on. I've seen a trouser. Hold on. I don't know what you were talking about. I have no idea what you were talking about.
1: Greg. You and I both know that you are nothing less of a con man. I'm very sure that you sat in that taxi and skillfully made away with his money.
2: I promise you, I have no idea who the guy is. I don't even took a taxi. You know, I usually walk to wherever I want to go to. I don't even take a taxi.
1: Yeah, your Rosa's Phantom is parked outside with your Bentley. Can I forget that? Well, since you have so much money, can you spare me $100? We need to buy units on prepaid meter.
2: What?
1: $100. We need to buy units on the prepaid meter. $100, yeah?
3: Oh, no, I have it right
1: yeah,
3: here.
1: Yeah, so can I have it?
2: Now?
0: Yes, right now. I told you, what did I want? You didn't mark? Why did you shout? You increase? Oh, I did shout. I go shout for everybody to see it. I did shout. I beg, pay me my money, my dear Bobo. Pay me my money. Why you embarrass me now? Why you embarrass me? You scatter my teeth. Why you embarrass me now, eh? Don't be only the head I put. I put everything. The bone enter.
4: Only
0: the bone enter.
4: Only the head. Only the head where you tear my top for past 1 hour. No, make I ask you. You won't kill me. Or you be machine. I beg.
0: Pay me my line of your father.
4: Pay me my father.
0: Within the world you got. Relax, dog.
4: Why you play this now?
0: Okay, wait. You know what's in the air? What's in the air? We say, me, I know if you pay money when I never release. That is how I did one. I must release. Move, go inside. Make
4: you lie. You lie.
0: Ah.
4: I like a near boy. Pay me my money, more can I go? Fuck out the time you push money.
0: This one, we don't meet the wrong guy. Yo. Me, I must come. Mm-hmm. I must come. We must go inside my room. Maybe we go finish the thing we start.
4: So you go use your rage, Land Rover, can't scatter my Toyota. I like pay me my money.
0: Why you do like this now?
4: Eh?
0: What's in the worry? What's in the worry? Relax, relax. What's in the worry?
4: Sorry, hold on. What's going on here?
0: Squatter. I'll be flatmate now. You be just enter your room. This matter no concern you.
2: No, I'm sorry. I didn't mean to intrude or anything. I'm just concerned. That's all.
4: Thank you, brother. I beg. Make you use your concern. Talk this man. Make him pay me my money.
0: He owes you?
4: He buy something where he no one pay.
2: Really? So what exactly did he buy?
4: Ah, now you serve. No matter where you come, says I'll be questioning where you come, ask. This man, where he day here, he did my top power. He put me like I shanty my mother, powerful. We fishing for putting my money. He said, you know, 1 pay.
2: 1 hour?
4: He pass safe.
2: So, how much is he supposed to give you?
4: 100 Ghana City.
0: 100 Ghana City? Now, that's nice.
2: Oh, no, hold on. I'm going to give you the money, okay?
0: I have the money right here. Look, I have 100. Yeah. There you go. Yeah.
4: Thank you.
0: It's fine.
4: Bros, you're not going to give me your number.
0: My number? No, that's okay. Just take care of yourself.
4: I'll be better champion.
0: No, that's fine. Now we are even.
5: Guy, me, I don't get money, why I will pay you?
0: You don't need to pay me back, man.
5: The only thing what you need to do, just call me when you won't go anywhere.
2: That's a smart move. I like the idea. That's good. I'm going to use you how I want, right?
0: You know, I really like it.
2: You know that.
0: But hey, one very important question for me. You were on top of the woman for 1 hour. How did you do that?
5: You did doubt them. I did do two.
0: No, come on, man. No one does two. No one two. Come on.
5: Oh, you know, believe me too. Okay, guy, you know what? Just go buy Vaseline. Make me and you enter room. And I joke, I joke. This is all you are. Eye open. You know, they are PC. You want to go buy Vaseline.

0: See, one, if somebody told me, or if anybody be don't tell me, see, me and you, we talk to 5 and 6, and the
1: I told you, never say that. I told you we're going to be very close.
0: But wait, though. Now, block money, you do. Because the way you put out for pocket, you break out money for the past 4 hours. My guy, I can't wonder who you kill. Who you kill?
2: As I sit here now, I have 18,000 CDs in my pocket.
0: Oh, dog, bracha. Dog, bracha.
1: 18,000. Drink whatever you want. Roberto is up to the task.
0: On one day, one thing is missing. You know that.
1: No, you want one more?
0: Oh, no. Yes, we'll drink more. Mm-hmm. But, you know, after all these enjoyments, we should have just one thing to it, which is Mamacita's succulenta Mamacita. It's a botanical name for beautiful women.
1: No.
0: Black women. But for the white women, like your skin, eh? They call them succulenta senorita. One day. Yes.
2: You should have them. You have some milk.
0: Woohoo! Oh, but you know.
2: Take wine, truly, to the organized 5 or 6.
0: One, I am not only going to organize them, I need to pay the treats.
1: For straight.

I am drunk, but I can see this.

0: Rob, where on planet Earth are you?
1: Oh, I'm in town.
0: In town is nowhere.
2: I mean, you sound wasted.
1: Yeah, I'm fine. I'm very fine. Oh.
0: You don't sound fine to me, but...
3: That's by the way, listen.
0: Something came up.
3: I need to know that everything is okay before I leave, so are you
0: coming home anytime soon?
1: What? Yeah, I'm gonna be home very soon. Don't worry about me.
0: Okay, Rob, I'll be waiting.

0: Did my friend give you the money?
1: By whom?
0: My friend. Obi.
1: Boss. Make you pay us our money, we go.
0: He didn't pay you?
1: No.
0: He paid you.

0: you have my phone number?
1: No.
0: Who has my phone number? Do you have my phone number?
1: No.
0: Okay, I'm going to give you my phone number, okay? You give me a call, I'll give you a call later tonight or maybe tomorrow morning, and then I'll give you the money.
1: Are you saying you don't have money to pay us?
0: No, no, wait. I can't find my money. And the only one who knew where my money was my friend, because I put it in my pocket. So maybe you should check your bags, or maybe just in case, maybe just
1: your friend. Your friend said my ass was the reason why they followed Ecowas, right?
0: Yes.
1: Well, I will show you the reason why Ecowas cannot be united. Maybe

0: Caretaker, the room is locked. Still locked. I tried to take a peek from the window, but... Yeah, I'm here. Okay, when exactly was this? The other house of this... You call an elderly man! The house of this morning? Okay, I'll call you back,
1: yeah. There's so much
0: pain, Rob, he's gone. His room cleared of all personal belongings.
1: The guy's a crook. Trust me.
0: What?
1: I'm just in pain, that's all.
0: You in what?
1: It feels like a dream or something's happening, I don't know.
0: I mean, I thought you were the smooth guy, the guy who has everything arranged and fixes everything.
1: Well, don't I?
0: At what point did you get so stupid to lose, what now, 15, 18,000 Ghana cedis to a mere taxi driver?
1: It was 18,500.
0: Oh. 18,500? Huh? Shut up!
1: Ah! I think this is a joke!
0: That hurt. Okay, I can feel you feeling pain, huh? Huh? I want to hear that scream one more time, huh?
1: Well,
0: how about I give you a chance? Rob, listen. I'm leaving like I told you. I'll be away for 3 weeks. And you use that time to reflect. Sort yourself out, because when I get back here, you'll be on your way out.

0: girl.
1: Hello? Oh, how come someone didn't tell me she's back in town?
2: I got back just last night.
1: Yeah, yeah. And I thought I was a favorite of the two friends.
2: Don't let Silva ever hear that.
1: Oh, please. I don't even get to see much of her these days. Busy with the fabric shop, or most importantly, a new boyfriend.
2: Come on.
1: Right, so what's up with you?
2: Well, I quit my old job. I want to do something I truly and deeply love. I'm today as an assistant editor-in-chief in a soft cell magazine.
1: Ah, that's beautiful.
2: Well, I just drove into my office premises when your call came in. Why don't we save the rest of the juice for dinner tonight?
1: Dinner it is.
2: Okay, darling. Dinner.
1: 6 p.m. my place.
2: Right. See ya. Bye.

0: Hi.
1: Good morning.
0: Good morning. Miss Mills?
1: Oh, yes. Oh,
0: my name is Fiona Richards.
1: Right.
0: The Executive Special Assistant.
1: Nice to meet you, Fiona.
0: Nice to meet you, too. Welcome to Trimax Publication.
1: Thank you.
0: Mr. Wellborn is waiting for you. Come with me.
1: Okay.
2: Miss Janice.
1: Oh, good morning, sir.
2: Good morning. You're here already?
1: Excuse me.
2: Okay. Yeah, excuse.
1: Yes, sir.
2: Wow. Yes, there's someone you'd have to meet. Mr. Kwesi? He was here a short while ago. Mr. Kwesi? Mr. Kwesi?
3: Sir?
2: Please come.

0: Yes, Miss Janice. Meet Mr. Poisson.
1: The man who's going to work with you closely on all cover stories. He's a brilliant chap and there. You two know each other?
2: No. You know, she has one of those familiar faces you think you've seen somewhere before. It's a small world, you never know. I just can't recall.
3: I think so too.
1: Well, anyways, as I was saying, Mr. Poisson holds a degree in journalism. He's also very creative, and I think the two of you will make a great pair.
2: I can feel it already.
1: Yeah, I suggest you bond, have a chat on the way forward, and get to work immediately.
2: Thank you very much.
3: All right, sir. Thank you so much, sir.
1: You're welcome.
3: Thank you.
1: Have a great day.
3: All right.
2: Very beautiful. I just hope she's as creative as I am.

0: Hi, wifey.
1: You dear, don't call me that.
0: Oh, come on. You still have the aggression.
1: So what's the story? You're now Mr. Kwesen? All of a sudden, you have a master's degree in journalism.
0: Come on, Janice. You're just trying too hard to fill in the blanks.
1: Do you have it all planned out?
0: Not exactly. Let's just say coincidence played its part. It's nice meeting you again, Janice. Take it easy, baby. Ciao.
2: Wow. I think you've met Mr. Kwesen. Such a hardworking chap.

0: won't believe that idiot walks in my office.
1: In your life, there have been so many idiots. Which one of them are you referring to?
0: Rob, of course.
1: Rob, the husband? There was no better way to describe him.
0: Tia, I was trying to settle down. I get called up for a briefing with my boss. And there he was, standing right in front of me. I couldn't believe it.
1: Okay, this is becoming one big soap opera.
0: He even had the effrontery to call me wifey.
1: All right, listen to me and calm down. I mean, you don't have to get yourself worked up over this. We can change the events over the past few months. And now he works with you. And all that should be between you two is a professional working relationship.
2: Oh, God. My feet hurts. What did I miss? Ouch.
1: Same old thing you've been missing, darling. A man to call your own.
2: Mm-hmm. That's why I must show you this. Ta-da!
1: Oh my God, Janice. I think this is where you get some water because I am about to pass out.
0: He's handsome.
1: As handsome as Rob?
3: So this is it. Need a very good cover story. Something mind-blowing, enchanting and captivating. And I want you to work together on this.
0: Mr. Welbeck.
3: Yeah?
0: Isn't it possible that we work separately and come up with different ideas so you can have something to choose?
3: It's the same thing, Janice. I don't want to be involved in any of this, and that's why I hired you. Besides, you two can write individually, compare, contrast, and marry your ideas or viewpoints. What do you think?
4: Well, I think it's great.
3: Janice, you have any problem with that?
0: No, really, sir. No.
3: All right, guys. This is the August edition, and we need that $1 million cover story. Let's do this.
4: We do it, sir.
3: All right.
0: Thank you, sir.
4: If you want this to work, we have to get past our history. You know that, right?
0: I don't have a history with you.
4: Oh, come on, Janice. I still have pictures of the wedding.
0: I still have grounds for a divorce.
4: Oh, I completely forgot that side to it existed.
0: Rob, do you know what? You don't know me, I don't know you. All we're here to do is walk. Walk, walk, walk, and walk. Is that clear?
4: Crystal.
0: Great. So go put your ideas together.

0: How's your worker doing?
1: He's doing fine.
0: Oh, I take that to mean you guys are getting along just fine.
1: Oh, we're trying to work it out.
0: It looks like there's a lot you don't want to talk about.
1: Okay, fine. You win. He's a little more intelligent than I thought. He came up with a lot of brilliant ideas on the project. And they came out exciting.
0: Look at you. You know, it's actually the first time I've heard you give such compliments to anyone.
1: Oh, come on. Don't make a fuss out of it. What I'm trying to say is, apart from being a con man and a complete idiot, he's got a little something upstairs.
2: Hello, Rob.
1: Yes, I read them.
2: What? You sent in 70 more pages?
1: Okay, you can leave them on my desk. I'll take care of them later.
2: All right. Bye.
0: Looks like Rob is very efficient.
3: Precisely, not all we love. Something I can grab on the readers. Something when you read, they're gonna feel enslaved and captured. And love is the only tool that has the power to do that. Think about it.
4: I think we need a working title.
3: A working title?
4: Yeah.
3: A working title. Let's say, Cupid's Diary. Think about it. Cupid's Diary.
4: Cupid's Diary?
3: Yes.
4: I think I like it.
3: You like it?
4: Yes, I do.
3: Beautiful! You see? Cupid's Diary is the best. Well, I was trying so hard to impress you, actually. I'm happy you like it. I want something to drink. You want something to drink?
4: Yeah.
3: Something really cold. There's a new drink I saw in the fridge. Let me get it for you so you like it.
4: Okay. Something really cold.
3: Really cool, something really cool coming right up. Cupid's

Jesus.

0: Facebook likes? Amazing!
1: Are you surprised?
0: Yeah!
1: I told you it was gonna be epic!
0: Wow! Welbeck has no idea what he's getting this time.
1: Welbeck knows exactly what he's getting. He believed we could do it. We did. We did it!
0: He did it? It was all your idea. Yeah.
1: No, no, come on. It probably was my idea, but it was your push, your motivation, you know. You actually brought out the best in me. That's what you did. We did it.
0: How are you going home?
1: Oh, I'm gonna take a taxi.
0: Sure, you'll be okay with that?
1: Well, of course. I'm a big boy.
0: I have to run now. I'm a little bit exhausted. I'll see you. Good night.
1: Just take a cold shower when you get home.
0: Thank you. Good night.
1: Good night. Good night, James.

0: Hi.
1: Hi.
0: Are you busy?
1: No.
0: You
1: what?
0: Thank you for being so beautiful. I'm only kidding. Well, not that you're not beautiful.
1: thank you.
0: Thank you for... for accepting me, for making me be who I am and who I can be and just expressing myself comfortably around you. You know, and bringing everything I have in me, my talents, my abilities, my...
1: What exactly do you say?
0: I love you. No. No, it's really weird how you mentioned everything. I know it's just awkward and surreal. And I mean, I was doing magic tricks in the shop and you were there and I stole something. Well, I didn't actually, you know, but you caught me steal something. You know, and it was awkward, everything. It's just not right. But at the same time, it feels right saying it. But would you want to hear it again?
1: Say it.
0: I love you.

0: I never thought it would ever be like this.
1: I never thought so myself.
0: You're so beautiful, Janice. I love you.
1: Thank you. Rob.
0: Yeah?
1: Please, I don't want you to say anything you don't mean. I understand if...
0: I know where you're going, okay? Look, just be less of a woman you really are, at least for once. Well, I didn't say it in the beginning, but I did. And it's never changed. Trust me.
1: Rob.
0: Yeah.
1: Is there anything else I need to know about you?
0: You know everything there is to know about me.
2: Oh, come on. I was on my way to work and decided to stop by and see your pretty faces.
3: Okay. So why do I think someone is in just a bubbly mood today?
2: Oh, let's say I woke up on the right side of my bed. Sylvia, did I pay you for the last fabric I took?
4: No. And I've asked for that money 1,000 times.
2: Oh, come on. I'll send the money across to you. I'll be on my way to work. I'll see you girls later in the evening. Huh? Bye!
5: Split it, guys. I knew you could do this together. Did you use outstanding? I can't even count the number of people calling me about the publication. I'm proud of you guys.
2: Thank you, sir.
0: Well, we're glad and proud we made you happy.
5: Yes, you shot it. In fact, I am glad that I put my faith in you.
2: Excuse me, boss. This just came in and it's Max urgent.
5: Okay. Excuse me, guys.

0: And the HRO department can verify this?
1: Every page, sir.
0: What's the meaning of this, Robert?
2: What's the problem, sir?
0: This!
1: Is there a problem, sir?
3: Yes. Robert tendered a forged certificate with which he used in getting an appointment in this establishment.

0: Robert?
1: How could you, Robert? How could you? Are you aware it is a criminal offense and you could be jailed? Fiona, send a message to the HR department. I want his appointment officially terminated, and I want him to clear his desk and vacate this premise immediately.
0: Okay, sir. Excuse me.

0: Hello?
1: He's nothing but a blackton's life. I should have known that a tiger would never change his face.
2: Can you at least calm down?
1: Sophie, no! I can't!
3: Maybe you need to explain this a little bit more.
1: What is there to explain for his sake? He fought the certificate with which he got the job!
3: Yes, that part we understand. But the part we don't understand is why you're so mad.
0: Because I slept with him.
1: You what?
0: Oh, yes, I did. We went out on a date and things got a little bit emotional and it just happened.
2: No, you're confusing facts. I mean, things don't just get emotional with Janice Mills. And emotional does not explain the look you have in your eyes right now.
0: Well, I know what you want to hear, but I'm sorry to disappoint you.
1: I am not in love with Robert Quaison, and that piece of trash means absolutely nothing to me.
0: What are you doing here?
4: I know you have 1,000 things going on in your head about me. I mean, I'm everything you wouldn't want or desire. I'm everything you wouldn't want to be with. I should have told you about the certificates. I don't know what came over me. But you know, I don't know what I was thinking. Look, Janice, I was scared of what you were going to think of me. I mean, I had nothing to offer. Not even a decent education. The truth is, I was scared I was going to lose you.
0: Impressive. Impressive, Rob. You think you can just barge in here, right? Read me another poem and I'll swallow one of your lies again.
4: No, Janice, come. I promise you, I've told you 1,000 lies, yes. But I've told you one truth. And that is how I really feel about you.
0: Well, I don't feel that way about you. And whatever happened between us was just a spare of the moment. And nothing really can be built on lies. So get out of my house.
4: Oh, come
0: on. I said out of my house. Let the door hit you on your way out.

0: How long can you go on lying to yourself, Janice?
1: What are you talking about?
0: Oh, come on, Janice. You know what I'm talking about. I mean, for once in your life, let go. I mean, let your heart feel what it should feel.

0: I went, you think I should tuck it in?
1: You look like a part-time university student on his first day into school.
0: So is that good or bad?
1: Good.
0: Give the door.
2: Honey, he's here.

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0: Remus, yeah, tell him. Talk to the man, the man, and tell him, man, the man.
1: Let's
2: go ahead, deal with fire.
1: Remus, talk to me, hold on.
2: Rims. What kind of reason is that? Reason?
0: Well, him. Somewhere in the freestyle, want to look for something like the heartbreak, something, man. Then the girl, them, man. Man.
2: That tune there with the girl.
0: Yeah.
2: Sing
0: her. Sing
2: her.
0: Sing her. Sing her. Listen to me. You don't understand what me are saying. You see that song? Girl, we listen to that song. I'm pregnant. You know, the next time.
3: I'm going to ask him why you come back.
2: You see her? Remus, play that show. I said tune I'm going now.
0: Remus, go for the wax. No.
2: All right. So, Esco, where's it? Let's see. Eight.
0: Remember, I said, me no miss. School like all along, miss now work, but do it. No. Right,
2: exactly. Ready.
4: Operator, I don't hear the crowd. Operator, I don't hear the crowd.

0: 47 people killed and more than 50 kidnapped as Haitians demand answers following a deadly gang attack. A worldwide pause on United States immigrant visa appointments, raising new concerns and delays for Caribbean applicants. And in Jamaica, nearly a dozen senior police officers and soldiers reportedly targeted in a widening cocaine investigation. I'm Renee Sion, bringing you some of the big stories across the region in this Caribbean Week in Review. We begin in Haiti, where at least 47 people have been killed and more than 50 others kidnapped in one of the country's largest mass abductions in recent years. The United Nations says another 22 people were injured when heavily armed gang members stormed the hillside community of Kenskoff, overlooking the capital, Port-au-Prince. 5 children were reportedly among those killed, while 22 victims were attacked inside a church where they had sought refuge. At least 25 homes were also set on fire. The attack has been blamed on members of the powerful Viv Ansam gang coalition. The gang leader, identifying himself as ISO 2, has threatened to execute the hostages if security forces kill or injure any of his men while attempting to regain control of the community. UN Secretary General Antonio Guterres has condemned the violence, saying it highlights Haiti's alarming security situation and the urgent need for stronger action against armed gangs. The Haitian government has promised additional security and says Kenskoff will not be abandoned. However, residents are demanding the removal of local police chief, accusing officers of failing to protect people who were attacked a short distance from the police station. St. Lucia's Prime Minister Philip J. Pierre says a U.S. court ruling overturning an immigrant visa freeze affecting his country is encouraging, but warns the legal battle may not be over. A federal judge in New York shut down the Trump administration's suspension of immigrant visa issuance for nationals of 75 countries. St. Lucia was among 10 Caribbean countries affected. The others were Antigua and Barbuda, the Bahamas, Barbados, Belize, Cuba, Dominica, Grenada, Haiti, Jamaica, St. Kitts and Nevis, and St. Vincent and the Grenadines. Judge Jeanette Vargas described the policy as patently unlawful, ruling that it exceeded the authority of Secretary of State Marco Rubio. Pierre is urging St. Lucians not to celebrate just yet, warning that the administration could appeal. The decision removes the 75-country freeze, but does not guarantee visas. It is also separate from the newly announced worldwide pause on immigrant visa appointments. We get more in this DBS News report.
1: A federal judge in Manhattan has ruled against the USA State Department's suspension of immigrant visas, which affected St. Lucians earlier this year. On January 21, 2026, the State Department paused all immigrant visas.

0: visa issuances to 75 countries. The department said it paused immigrant visas to review screening rules and prevent new immigrants from relying on American welfare or public benefits. Prime Minister Philippe J. Pierre commented on the matter during Monday's pre-cabinet press briefing.
1: I wasn't up to date with the news on the weekend. Okay. Understand? So, well, I hope, has it gone to the Supreme Court?
2: Yes, the Supreme Court. It's unconstitutional.
3: Yes.
2: The immigrant visa ban was unconstitutional.
1: Oh, the Supreme Court did that?
3: Yes.
1: Well, that
3: a federal judge.
1: Well, let's wait to see what happens at the Supreme Court.
0: If the matter advances to the Supreme Court and the immigrant visa ban is upheld, Pierre says Senusha will have no grounds to challenge it.
1: We can't. We can't. Every country has a right to have its own policy as far as immigration is concerned. You know, they send people away from Senusha every day, you know. We do that every day. So we can't. We cannot tell the US or the Europeans what to have for the immigration policy. We can't. It's their sovereign right to have their own immigration policy.
0: Pierre states, while he is concerned about the outcome this may have on the nation, he can only mitigate the effects it may have.
4: But despite that court ruling, Caribbean nationals seeking to migrate permanently to the United States could still face new delays. The Trump administration has now temporarily paused immigrant visa appointments worldwide. The U.S. State Department says interviews are being rescheduled, while consular officers undergo training focused on identifying applicants who may depend on public benefits. Some applicants with scheduled interviews have already received cancellation notices and will be given new dates. However, a new timeline has been announced for appointments to resume. Unlike the previous 75-country restriction, the latest measure applies globally. The pause covers only immigrant visas and does not include regular tourist or business visa appointments. The Caribbean Court of Justice is being urged to restore public trust after it grapples with an internal dispute involving allegations of panel manipulation and judicial suppression. Political scientist Professor Hamid Ghani says the controversy, which began over a proposed dress code and escalated after private emails were leaked, has damaged the court's credibility. He is calling on the judges and CCJ President Justice Winston Anderson to resolve their differences. Justice Anderson has strongly rejected the allegations, insisting no panels were altered to influence case outcomes. TTT News tells us more.
5: The Caribbean Court of Justice is embroiled in a major internal conflict which has centered on allegations of panel fixing, judicial suppression, and has led to a leadership crisis. While a dress code issue triggered the controversy, the leaking of judges' private emails further escalated the matter. Political scientist Professor Hamid Ghani described the situation as one of grave concern and reiterated his opinion that the controversy has damaged public confidence and trust in the institution.
6: The issue of you know, leakage of further emails or anything like that will be damaging. So the judges and the Chief Justice really need to get together and work this out in a way that is going to telegraph to the public that we have settled our differences and you can trust our judgments and we're not involved in panel fixing and we're not involved in, suppressing dissent in the court. And yes, we could have minority judgments and all of these things.
5: The internal conflict over the dress code became public when CCJ President Justice Winston Anderson drafted a judicial dress code to the Regional Judicial and Legal Services Commission in June.
6: All of these things, these are issues that really ought to have been settled, and none of this ought to have gotten to where it reached. The Regional Judicial and Legal Service Commission has a real task on its hands because it can investigate the judges, but it can't investigate the Chief Justice. And I think that, you know, somebody has to decide, well, who investigates the Chief Justice? How is this going to be resolved?
5: Professor Gani outlined the actions he believes are necessary for the Caribbean Court of Justice to regain public confidence.

0: and trust, stressing that key questions remain over who will handle the matter involving the Chief Justice and the path forward in addressing the issue.
1: Well, they have to demonstrate that there has been real healing and that they have come to some kind of resolution of all these differences and for it to be manifested in such a way that the public would trust whatever is being put on show. I mean, if it is that they have not been able to resolve these differences, then you're going to have more problems.
0: The CCJ acts as an international court with exclusive authority to interpret and apply the revised Treaty of Chagaramas, which applies to all 12 Caribbean Community member states.
2: CARICOM has hired an external regional law firm to respond to Trinidad and Tobago's challenge over the process used to grant Secretary General Dr. Carlo Barnett a second term. CARICOM Chairman Philip J. Pierce says Dr. Barnett and the community's internal legal counsel have recused themselves to ensure transparency. Trinidad and Tobago is seeking an advisory opinion from the Caribbean Court of Justice on whether the reappointment complied with the revised Treaty of Chagaramas. The external lawyers now have the relevant documents, but no hearing date has been announced. We get the details in this DBS News report.
3: Earlier this month, CARICOM Chairman Prime Minister Philip J. Pierre paid a courtesy visit to Trinidad and Tobago's Prime Minister Kamala Pisard-Bisesa to discuss the regional dispute over the reappointment of CARICOM Secretary General Dr. Carlo Barnett. Pierre says the meeting provided an update from both CARICOM and Trinidad on CARICOM's decision to seek an advisory opinion from the Caribbean Court of Justice on the issue after Trinidad and Tobago challenged the reappointment process.
4: As you know, that the government of Trinidad agreed that they wanted an opinion from the Caribbean Court of Justice on the appointment of the Secretary General. So we went to update each other. I updated her as where we were as CARICOM, and she updated me as what the government of Trinidad was doing in terms of asking for that opinion.
3: Trinidad and Tobago challenged the reappointment, arguing that the process was unconstitutional and lacked transparency. Port of Spain alleged that the decision was made without proper agenda inclusion or full consultation among member states. Pierre says to ensure the process towards the advisory is transparent, Secretary General Dr. Carlo Barnett and the Council of CARICOM will not be involved in the process. Instead, Pierre says CARICOM has employed external counsel to deal with the matter.
4: Trinidad has prepared their position. CARICOM will review it through its counsel.
3: Despite the tensions earlier this year between the CARICOM heads over the reappointment, Prime Minister Pierre says during the visit, Trinidad reaffirmed its belief in CARICOM.
2: We'll have more news right after this break.

A widening cocaine investigation in Jamaica is reportedly targeting nearly a dozen high-ranking police officers and soldiers. The major organized crime and anti-corruption agency has confirmed conducting searches at several locations, including properties linked to senior officers formerly assigned to the now disbanded Counterterrorism and Organized Crime Division. Investigators are reportedly examining allegations that the quantity of cocaine seized during an operation in Western Jamaica was significantly underreported. The probe follows the discovery of two unauthorized parcels of cocaine during an audit of the division's storage facilities in January. MOCA has not identified the officers under investigation or announced any charges arising from the latest searches.

0: There are calls for an urgent national response as child abuse cases in Antigua and Barbuda cause alarm. More than 200 cases of sexual and physical abuse have been reported so far this year, but experts estimate that 3 cases go unreported for every 1 recorded. Social Transformation Minister Rawdon Turner highlighted the case of a 7-year-old whose account was initially dismissed by her mother until doctors confirmed the abuse. Turner is pushing for tougher penalties, including a minimum sentence of 15 years and life imprisonment for the most serious offenses.
1: It's a case, Minister Turner says, has stayed with him. A 7-year-old girl abused by her mother's boyfriend, while her mother refused to believe it was happening. It took a hospital visit and doctors confirming the abuse before the truth set in.
2: And this was happening at 2 a.m., you know. Our staff was there with the child and the family at 2 a.m. at Celeste Bird. When the doctor turned and said, "Your daughter is being abused." It's only at that point she broke down.
1: Minister Turner says it is one of over 200 cases of child abuse reported so far this year. And by his own estimate, just a fraction of what is actually happening behind closed doors. He's now pushing for tougher punishment for offenders. Child abuse involving a victim under 14 carries a maximum sentence of life in prison. But the Social Transformation Minister says that punishment is really handed down.
2: Our laws in this country, Garfield, and many people would not know, the maximum penalty for abusing a child under the age of 14 years old is life imprisonment. When last have you heard anyone in this country being sentenced to life for abusing a child?
3: It's been a while.
2: I think it's unheard of.
1: He wants Parliament to introduce a minimum sentence of 15 years for anyone convicted of sexually abusing a child. Minister Turner says Tuesday's town hall at the John E. St. Luce Finance and Conference Center will bring together voices from the courts, police, healthcare, and education to talk openly about what he calls a problem rooted inside households and communities. It's the first of several town halls planned across Antigua and Barbuda.
0: A Barbados-operated field hospital in Jamaica has treated more than 2,700 patients and performed 73 operations since being deployed following June's devastating earthquakes. Prime Minister Mia Amor-Motley toured the temporary 30-bed facility in Guaranus during her official visit to the country. Barbadian emergency personnel are working alongside Venezuelan healthcare teams at the hospital. The magnitude 7.2 and 7.5 earthquakes killed at least 6,509 people. Motley says the operation demonstrates Barbados' solidarity with Venezuela as the country continues its recovery.
4: We continue to work together in ways that will bring honor and value to our people and hopefully to make all of our people sleep easier by recognizing that if we work collaboratively, we can make a difference as we have done here in a very small way to the people of this region, where 2,700 people would have received relief purely by reason of the decision to bring this hospital to this place after this horrific set of earthquakes.
0: Grenada is being urged to help lead the Caribbean's response to the rapid growth of artificial intelligence. The call came during the Caribbean Internet Governance Forum, where speakers stressed the need for coordinated rules governing the technology. Latin America and the Caribbean attract just 1.12% of global AI investment, despite accounting for 14% of visits to AI services. Officials say a unified CARICOM approach is needed to protect regional interests, develop local skills, and ensure AI is being used responsibly. GBN News tells us more.
5: Digital Director in Grenada's Ministry of ICT, Edmund Burke, says CARICOM is the only major regional bloc without a defined AI strategy. He says while the global AI market is valued at about $539.5 billion, Latin America and the Caribbean attract just 1.12% of global AI.

0: investment. It is against this backdrop that Grenada is being urged to take a leading role in developing artificial intelligence governance across the Caribbean. Secretary General of the Caribbean Telecommunications Union, Rodney Taylor, believes that Grenada, as the CARICOM quasi-cabinet member responsible for ICT, has an opportunity to help reposition the region, working in collaboration with the CTU.
1: I want to challenge you, because of your position within the government of Grenada, which has the lead responsibility for science and technology, and we as CTU, as the lead institution within CARICOM, that this picture is not acceptable and that we need to address this.
0: The CTU launched the Caribbean AI Task Force in July 2025 to develop harmonized AI policies, digital infrastructure guidelines, and governance frameworks across CARICOM. The task force has since presented a regional AI governance roadmap. Burke says the guidance calls for a harmonized regional approach while allowing individual countries to meet national priorities.
2: Having an AI strategy, an AI governance framework, and then an AI policy is important in terms of us moving forward. Because if we're a small region, and if we have to talk about infrastructure, interoperability, connectivity, shared data, shared platforms, as we are attempting to do from the OECS and extended now to CARICOM, it's important that these frameworks are in place. In order for us to be competitive as a Caribbean bloc.
0: Grenada's ICT minister, Ron Redhead, says while the country does not yet have an AI policy, the gap presents an opportunity for young people to help shape the sector.
3: Stay with us. Up next is sports.
4: She's been watching, wondering, waiting for the sands of time to give way to a tide of change. When her seas can provide safe harbor to all who reach her shores, and her earthly embrace can soothe your soul. Let her sense of adventure set you free, and her everlasting stars twinkle in your honeymoon skies. She is Saint Lucia. Let her inspire you.
3: Time now for a roundup of some of the sporting developments in the region this past week. St. Lucia's Julian Alfred has stormed to victory in the women's 100 meters at the Diamond League meeting in Zurich. The Olympic champion clocked a new national record of 10.70 seconds, edging world champion Melissa Jefferson-Wooden in a thrilling photo finish. Both athletes were credited with the same time, but Alfred secured the victory by just 5 thousandths of a second. America's Shakira Richardson finished third in 10.97, while Jamaica's Tina Clayton placed fourth in 10.98 seconds.
5: Here is Julian Alfred, the 100 meters champion at the Olympic Games. Melissa Jefferson Wooden is also into a running. Shakira Richards has gone nowhere. Julian Alfred taking it to Melissa with it. Is this the first win? Yes, it is! Alfred gets it on the line, 10.69. Well, well, well.
3: West Indies legend Sir Courtly Ambrose believes high-quality seam bowling remains alive and well in modern cricket. The former fast bowler says there is still considerable talent at both the regional and international levels, despite concerns about the impact of shorter formats on the art of fast bowling. Ambrose represented the West Indies in 98 test matches, claiming 405 wickets, the second highest tally by a West Indian bowler in test history.
6: I believe that if we produce better quality surfaces, we will see more fast bowlers coming through. There are many around, but just that the surfaces are so slow these days, spinners are dominating. But I believe once you get better surfaces, you will see more quality fast bowlers.
3: Barbadian teenager Luke McIntyre has captured the junior men's title at the 2026 America's Triathlon Junior Cup in Lima, Peru. The 17-year-old completed the sprint distance course in 58 minutes and 26 seconds, finishing 14 seconds ahead of Chile's

Maximilian Bedelia. McIntyre recorded the fastest swim and cycling splits before producing the quickest 5km run of the junior race to secure his first Junior Cup victory. The results marked his second podium in South America, following a bronze medal at the America's Triathlon Championship in Chile. And that's sports. We'll be right back.

Let's take a quick look now at some of the other stories that made newspaper headlines. The Express paper in Trinidad printed the headline, $1 million prison contraband trade exposed. The paper reported that a multi-million dollar underground economy fueled by contraband is thriving inside the country's prisons. Prisons Officer Association General Secretary Lester Logie says some officers are allegedly being compromised through bribes, gambling debts, vehicles, and large amounts of mobile phone credit, while others turn a blind eye out of fear. The warning follows the arrest of an off-duty female prison officer who was allegedly caught attempting to enter the women's prison with cigarettes, marijuana, and electronic items. The online publication News Source Guyana carried the headline, Coast Guard and Police in Late Night Detention of Opposition Leader's Boat at Friendship Wharf. Opposition claims harassment. It says a boat carrying opposition leader Azraddin Mohammed and several opposition parliamentarians were detained following a late-night encounter with the Coast Guard and police. Police allege a vessel failed to stop during a routine maritime patrol and that a bag was thrown into the Demerara River during the pursuit, but the opposition disputes the account and says nothing illegal was found during a search. The vessel was held after its documents were not produced, while Mohammed's We Invest Nationhood Party claims the incident was an act of political harassment. Those were some of the stories that made newspaper headlines. And before we go, let's take a look on the lighter side. At China's World Humanoid Robot Games, one competitor discovered that weightlifting requires more than metal muscles. The robot attempted to lift a barbell, lost his balance, and toppled straight onto the judges' table before being carried away on a stretcher. Fortunately, no one was injured, although the robot's pride may require a software update. More than 2,000 robots competed in 51 events, ranging from sprinting and football to boxing and household chores. Some broke records, while others simply broke formation. Either way, machines prove they may be ready for the Olympics, but not quite ready to take over the world. And that's where we end Caribbean Week in Review. Join us again next week when we recap the stories making headlines across the region. I'm Renee Sion.

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0: Hello, friends of On The Go Puerto Rico. This is your host, Maricel Rivera, welcoming you to a new show. And as per usual, there is so much going on in our little Isla del Encanto. We're just going to take this show on the road. Prisa Group, developers of the Puerto Rico Convention Center and District T-Mobile, announced the launch of the Puerto Rico Next Generation Sports Complex, the District Sports Hub.
1: I'm very excited. More than a sports complex, it's really a place for human connection, for people to get together, have fun, using sports as the base, right? I think people want to go out and enjoy and connect with other human beings in a setting, you know, good access, good security, fun environment. And so that's what we're trying to create. We're expanding a little bit on the Distrito T-Mobile concept that has worked so well. We're getting over 3.5 million visitors a year there. And now we're actually extending it over to sports and entertainment. So again, much more than a sports complex that will be open to all Puerto Ricans and all visitors so they can enjoy and connect and celebrate our triumphs and compete, obviously, and enjoy life.
0: The mayor of San Juan was here today and he announced some developments, mainly doing boardwalks and making everything more pedestrian friendly. How important is government participation for you as a private entity?
1: It really is. You know, we can't do what we do without the support of state government or central government, municipal, as well as the district authority, which is really important because they enable a lot of stuff to happen. Very critical. So the infrastructure, they develop the infrastructure and then we build over that infrastructure. And they've been extremely supportive of projects like these, of everything we've done in the Distrito area, which is over $520 million of investment in the past 12 years. Over 2,100 jobs we've created, full-time direct employees in the area. So again, you know what? More than a sports complex, this is a whole ecosystem that is designed to improve the quality of life of everyone who visits, who has fun and comes to be part of Distrito for the benefit of all Puerto Ricans and visitors. So very excited.
0: Please tell us about how important this sports hub in the district is to San Juan and about all the projects that you have planned for the future.
2: Well, specifically, this project is about improving our capacity to have more tourism in Puerto Rico. This is an investment of about $20 million that is going to make an impact in the city in terms of sports tourism and also experience tourism, which is very good for us. In San Juan, we have like almost 38 to 40% of the hotel rooms are in San Juan. So in a way, this helps us to expand the offers that San Juan can have to the tourists.

0: The fine people at Jeep Wrangler Chrysler Dodge are celebrating 85 years of Jeep and their new models with a massive event at the Coca-Cola Music Hall at the District T-Mobile. Come with us and check it out. And we're here with Ricardo Garcia. Ricardo, this is quite the event here at Coca-Cola Music Hall. You're celebrating 85 years of Jeep, and you know, it's worth it. Tell us all about this special event.
1: Well, we're super happy and proud to have everybody here. It's the 85th anniversary of Jeep, a worldwide brand, an iconic brand, and that people love so much. And they love it so much that they sometimes even tattoo the Jeep grill on themselves, okay? So we've seen how the Jeep brand has been supported for so many years, and we wanted to do an event to have all our business partners, our dealers, our agencies, you know, all our friends to come and celebrate the 85th year, because we have here physically the versions of the Wrangler and the Cherokee for the 85th anniversary.
0: Which are some of the favorite, of course. And speaking of iconic vehicles, you're launching numerous cars, models in this year. So can you tell us a little bit about those?
1: I'm going to give you a little hint. Right. So we're starting, see, our company is not only for vehicles, right? We also are developing the micro mobility. So we're starting with Fiat, which in Europe, they sell a lot of these. And now we're going to bring to Puerto Rico the Fiat Topolino, which is a two-seater, fully 100% electric vehicle. And we're super excited because of that, you know, for all these areas where people live that they can put in their car, plug it in, 46 miles, up to 19 miles per hour. So it's just a micro-mobility vehicle that we're going to bring. Topolino means little mouse. So obviously we're super excited with that. We're also going to bring vehicles for Ram, for Chrysler, for Dodge, we just launched. And we're also going to announce two new campaigns that are locally made here in Puerto Rico for Ram and for Jeep.
0: So let's talk a little bit about the Jeeps that you have here in the party.
1: Absolutely. So here we have the Jeep 85th Anniversary Cherokee, which is a hybrid vehicle. All the models are hybrid and all the models are 4x4, of course, because we're Jeep, right? So it's more spacious, more comfortable for the people. And also, it's the first time that we have a fully hybrid vehicle for our lineup. So that's here. Then we also have the new 85th anniversary Wrangler, which is an iconic vehicle for so many years. You know, the history of Jeep is so special. So that's also here. And then we have the Dodge Charger, which is a vehicle that gives up to 555 horsepower. And it's rear-wheel drive, and with one button, you can make it all-wheel drive. So it's that simple. And obviously, it's a vehicle that's the muscle car of our lineup. And then speaking of muscle car, we also have a muscle truck, which is the Ram RHO. That Ram vehicle, up to 777 horsepower, is just a monster. And we're super excited because we can offer everything from the really tiny vehicle from the Fiat Topolino all the way up to the Ram, you know, a Ram RHO with 777 horsepower. So we have the range of power, ability, and obviously we're super supported by the Puerto Rican community. So we're super grateful for that.
0: Yeah, that's Jeep, Ram, Chrysler, Dodge covering the whole of Puerto Rico. Thank you.
1: Thank you. Thank you.
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0: Welcome back to On the Go Puerto Rico and our series of conversations about life, planning, and finance. 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
4: Thank you for having me.
0: We're going to speak about my favorite subject today, and it is about investments. And there's a big misconception that people think that if they don't have a large amount of money to invest, that they cannot start. What do you have to say to those who think that?
4: That's absolutely incorrect. There's never a right or wrong moment. Starting is the most important moment. And the amount, you can actually start setting aside some money before you have minimums or maximums that you wish to put, but starting is the most important thing.
5: Right. It's like a fundraising. There's no amount small enough or large enough to donate. So if you're going to invest in your future, I think the most important thing is doing it. So you don't need a large amount of money to invest. Why is consistency often the most important thing when people are investing?
4: Consistency creates discipline and it creates habits. It creates a mindset. It creates something that will become normal to you on an everyday basis as the more you achieve it with a commitment to yourself. It's in the intention. So it's not the same as discipline. Commitment, consistency is really important. It creates actually the discipline and the habit.
5: I think actually the biggest problem is that people delay taking action.
4: And then when you delay taking action, you miss the opportunities. You always think that there's going to be a better moment or a better

0: better time in life, or there's going to be a better situation. And before you know it, I know all of you might have been through this. My goodness, 5 years has passed and I've been talking about doing this and I haven't done it. And all of a sudden you are 40 and then you're 50 and then you want to retire and you never started.
1: Right.
0: And it happens so often. So often.
1: And that's why time itself is one of the most important factors.
0: It's the most important factor. I think it's the biggest asset we all have in life.

0: the biggest mistake people do when waiting too long?
1: Saving is not the same as investing. Saving is putting the money aside from your everyday expense routine or habits. Investing is actually putting it to work. Putting it to work so it beats inflation, because your dollar is going to have less purchasing power and it's going to be worth less every year as time goes along. So time, again, just to make it a very important point, is very important.
0: Of course, and that's why we're having these conversations. Why can starting early can make such a big difference in the future?
1: For the same reason, you will have more time in the market, more time to benefit from the different alternatives that the market has to offer you, depending on what asset class you're in, of course, but the time is very important. And always you need to have in mind your risk tolerance, obviously, and your lifestyle in order to that. So again, it's a very personalized approach. Everybody will have their own personal plan to go into investing. There's no two plans alike for every situation, family, organization, business, marriage, etc.
0: I was going to ask about that. So you would treat completely different a person who is older and has less time to move along with their investments.
1: Of course.
0: As to a person that is in their 20s and thinking about investing
1: exactly,
0: already.
1: Because a person that is older and has little time for retirement, I mean, is always in a disadvantage, because you will have less market cycles and less opportunities to have that capitalization happen with your investments. So those need to be more conservative, and the more conservative you go with an investment plan, the lower your return. So it's important that time will give you that opportunity to really benefit from higher returning investments.
0: So sometimes the most important step is simply to begin, right?
1: Yes.
0: Thank you so much for watching and for being here with us. Anything else? This is my favorite subject. Anything else you want to add?
1: It is my favorite subject too, because this is exactly what really at the end of the day we do. It's very important to understand that understanding your goals and dreams and what it is that you want is very important. It might sound a little bit cursi, but it's not.
0: No?
1: It's having that conversation with yourself so that you understand what it is that you want, what it is that you want it for, so that really that purpose and that intention of going into investing really goes along with what you really want. And it's going to be very different depending on the different stage of life. And to be flexible, your life will change. Your investment plan needs to be able to be modified and rebalanced to the time and frame of life that you will be at.
0: Right.
1: So having a financial advisor is really important to help you navigate that.
0: And grow with you.
1: And grow with you.
0: Thank you, Raquel. Stay tuned for more from On The Go Puerto Rico.

0: The presidential suite at Fairmont El San Juan plays host to the second edition of The Edit. They play host to designer Luis Antonio to showcase his collection amongst friends and clients. Luis Antonio, congratulations. You're the second local designer here in Puerto Rico to be part of the Edit edition of Fairmont El San Juan at the Presidential Suite, which is a beautiful space for your collections. Yes. You've been going around the world, but you started at the Choli, like Bad Bunny. Yes. Tell us about it.
1: Yeah, my first show was a month ago at the Choliseo, which was a great opportunity, the third time that I present there. Then I went to Casa de Campo, to the first Casa de Campo Fashion Week, and then here in Puerto Rico, to more a different way to see the collection. More personal, more with my people, with my clients, my brand new clients, so I'm very glad to be here.
0: What I really love is that you sold from the Casa de Campo collection, so you made more pieces,
1: yes.
0: But you have brought commercial, you have brought nightwear, you have brought new pieces. Tell us about those.
1: Yes, the collection is it's full of different, it's like a big collection with what am I? So I have the formal collection, which I inspired by art. So I use different fabrics. I do Maurice fabrics to do it. And then I also do my men's collection, which is very special because I have some, the prints are mine. I do all the visuals and all the messages. So it's a little bit of everything to my people.
0: The quality is great. You can feel it in the fabrics of the printing and whatnot. And you were the first designer locally, I believe, who

0: made these fantastic fabrics with printed. You will continue to do so?
1: Yes, I'm designing all my fabrics. None of them are commercial. So I made my fabrics. I do it in the old fabrics that I want. So everything is mine, so it's more special and it's more exclusive.
0: And this is wonderful that we're at Fairmont El San Juan. A lot of senior proms take place here, and gala events. And you have this wonderful evening wear collection. What can you tell us about it, besides the wonderful fabrics and prints you have?
1: Yes, I'm designing my formal fabrics with a line in Israel. So I'm customizing them. I change the colors, I change the fabrics, I change the backing, I change the tools, I change everything. So they're also mine, because I do a special thing with that fabric. So you can see here beads with macrame in the back instead of tools. So I can do more modern things, but with my classic look.
0: So where can people find all the wonderful things we're watching on screen?
1: Yeah, I have my new store in Calle Uruguay, corner Esquina Mexico, and also have my online store, www.luisantoniomora.com. So you can find everything there.
0: Beautiful. Thank you very much. Much success.
1: Thank you.
0: Adriana, this is the second edition of The Edit right here at Fairmont El San Juan. What can you tell us about the event?
2: We are so excited to be celebrating our second edition of Atelier Ina Suite. So excited to be with Luis Antonio for the first time in the presidential suite. This beautiful space, I think, was made for him.
0: This is the who's who, and I'm sure our viewers are going to be like, I want to be there. I want to see the presidential suite. So besides renting the presidential suite for their stay, how can they get invited to these special events?
2: These are private events that we work curating the list with the designers. The idea is that his top clients are top VIPs. We want to give them something super special.
0: Well, thank you very much. The view is amazing, and we can't wait to see what next venue you're going to bring us to at Fairmont El San Juan.
2: Thank you. Thank you for being here with us.

0: ¿Qué es esto?
1: Ravi.
2: ¿Qué hace?
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Waterfront living begins right here in Palmas del Mar in San Miguel 69. This is the kind of property that immediately captures your attention. From the moment you arrive, you feel the connection to the water, the marina, the boats, and the relaxed resort lifestyle that makes Palmas del Mar so special. Inside, San Miguel 69 offers approximately 1,691 square feet of living space, plus terraces and balconies that extend the home outdoors. The open concept kitchen and living area flows naturally towards the terrace, creating an easy indoor-outdoor layout for entertaining, relaxing, and enjoying the marina views. Just steps from the property, this private community also offers its own pool, adding another layer of comfort and convenience.

0: You may remember the cameras of On the Go Puerto Rico were here at the launching of the Weekender Hotel, and now we're back to check out Son, the new cocktail, breakfast, and brunch place. It is located on Ismael Rivera Street between Loíza Street and McCleary. Here at the Weekender Hotel, we're with owner Jose Sosa, who's going to present us today Son. I love this hotel. We were here from the very beginning, and now they're launching Son. Tell us all about it.
1: Yes, thank you for being here. Son is our new restaurant, which we just opened here at the Weekender Hotel. It's a restaurant based on breakfast and brunch. We also have our signature cocktails, and we're very excited about the space.
0: Super conveniently located. It's between Loíza Street and McCleary on Ismael Rivera Street. And how many rooms is it that you have here?
1: We have 23 rooms. We have our restaurant, we have a gym, and as you said, we're very close to a lot of restaurants, coffee shops, bars, everything you could need staying here.
0: The gym is beautiful. We'll show some of that on the screen. So one question that I always like to ask, this is a boutique hotel, so it's very private, but Son will be open to the public.
1: Yes, that's right. So the concept is open to anybody who wants to join. Obviously, if you're staying here, you're going to enjoy it. But if you're around the area and just want a quick bite or a drink, this is a place to be.
0: So what would you call Son's signature cocktail?
1: So we have a really, really nice cocktail called Sontini, and it's based on rum and a pineapple infusion. You need to try it. It was designed here with a chef and a mixologist, and it's absolutely delicious.
0: Of course, it has a Puerto Rican essence of rum and pineapple. What's better than that? And tell us about the menu. What are some of the dishes that we'll be trying out today?
1: So as I said, it's focused on breakfast and brunch. We have one really, really good plate, which is a grilled cheesy mushroom sandwich, and it's with mushrooms, and it's this artisanal bread that is just delicious. We also have our fried chicken waffle sandwich. All these familiar dishes, but there's a twist, so you need to come here and try it.
0: What will be your opening hours?
1: So we're open from Wednesday through Sundays from 8 a.m. to p.m. And we're going to open for dinner soon with our own dinner menu, and that's coming soon.
0: Awesome. Well, I can't wait. We'll be here after. We'll be celebrating Mother's Day. I'm sure you'll be open on all special occasions.
1: Yes.
0: And it's a beautiful location to bring your family and friends. So bring them over to the Weekender. This is Son.
1: Thank you so much. Thank you so much.

0: What If Your Grocery Shopping could help support more than 400 local farmers? We're here at Produce Market in Santurce, where locally grown produce fills the shelves, supplies their popular weekly produce boxes, and even inspires the cafe's seasonal menu, making sure nothing goes to waste. Let's meet co-founder Cristal to find out more. We're here with co-founder Cristal Diaz. As I said before, thank you and congratulations. I know this is a long time coming. You've been doing a lot of stuff before getting here, and now you've got your brick and mortar store. How do you feel?
1: Well, we are very excited to be able to welcome people to our place. Yeah. You know, we have been around 8 years, but it was always a warehouse. So being able to see our warehouse in a store and that people can actually see and touch the products for us has been an amazing experience.
0: Cristal, you now have a local network of more than 400 agriculturers. How did this come about? I mean, it's quite the endeavor.
1: Well, this has been the nurture of relationships for the last 8 years and trust building with all of these farmers and food producers. So the idea is that they see us as their partner of marketing and selling of their products. And then we see them as our partner of the local food production. So it works both ways. And we are very excited to support all these farmers and food producers that at the very end, I always like to remember people that food is human. Food is made by humans, and connecting our consumers with the human aspect of food is one of the most important values.

0: and principal of our company as well.
1: That's right. I mean, it's alive and it's medicine. Food is medicine, and people should see it like that. There are quite a lot of young people, right, in your network of agricultures?
0: Yes. We have been collaborating with farmers of all ages, but there is a really nice group of young adults that are turning into agriculture as a sustainable way of having a business. It's their passion, but it's also their way of living, and we are super privileged to serve them as business partners in this endeavor, and at the very same time make something more that gives results against all these import independency that we have on the island. So being their business partner and bringing local food with convenience for consumers is a win-win situation for everybody as well.
1: And let's talk about the coffee. I was walking around the store and I saw that Produce has its own coffee. It comes from Mayagüez, or the beans in that particular bag. Tell us about that project.
0: We have been selling our coffee since, wow, like 4 or 5 years now. It is in tandem with a local producer that has his own farm, but we did a private label with him. A lot of people love that coffee, but we also in our coffee here in a cafe, we serve 100% locally sourced coffee as part of our menu. Many coffee-based drinks and whatnot are served in the store. So the whole idea is like, pick your grain. We have a bunch of labels and different brands here from different farmers of all over the island. Try different coffees from the island. And the same goes with the different products that we have here. Everything says on the label what town is it from. So the idea is to connect, again, food with a human, that you know that a person actually made this for you.
2: Heredamos un paraíso que produce en abundancia. Por manos que día a día salen a trabajar, pues deciden mejorar el presente y el futuro de quienes llaman a esta isla su hogar. Puerto Rico produce.
1: Thank you so much for watching week after week. We couldn't do this without you, our faithful viewers, and of course, our sponsors. This is your host, Maricel Rivera, saying farewell. We'll see you next time on another On The Go, Puerto Rico.

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0: Welcome to another episode of Caribbean Medical TV. Today, we're getting to the very core of your physical health, the very essence that guides you through life, the heart. While the Caribbean is unique in many ways, we unite with the rest of the world in the rise of one of the most common chronic health conditions, heart disease. Many of our Caribbean people, some unknowingly, are living with heart disease or know someone with this ailment. Unsurprisingly, this condition can influence our peace, our professions, our families, in short, our entire lives.
1: Heart have three arteries and two arteries in the left side. That is what you call a left main coronary artery. It divides into two. One is a left anterior descending artery, which supplies the blood, supplies to the heart muscle, 60% of the heart muscle. And then the left circumflex artery, which supplies to the 20% of the left side of the artery. And then right side, right coronary artery, we call it as, it supplies to the 20% of the heart muscle. So in total, three arteries supplies 100% of the heart muscle. So main one is LAD, that is left anterior descending artery. Left circumflex, right coronary artery supplies to 20% each. The heart is the main one, pump the blood to different parts of the body. So the artery is supposed to be healthy and nice.
0: The causes of heart disease are no mystery. Unfortunately, the risk factors are very common in our communities.
2: There has been a decline in mortality, but that decline plateaued around 2019, 2020, and in fact has started to increase again. Some of that was due to the excess mortality due to the COVID pandemic, but on top of that, there's been the epidemic of obesity and diabetes. That is an added risk factor. Thus, cardiovascular disease has trended up over the last few years and cardiovascular disease mortality. So we still have a lot of work to do here in the Caribbean and around the world.
3: Heart failure and cardiovascular disease are related. This is like a journey in the illness of the patient. The patient starts in a point to have something that we call risk factors. For example, elevated high blood pressure that we call hypertension, or high cholesterol, or diabetes, that leads to changes in the heart and the arteries. A concept, for example, that our arteries getting older, stiffy, and with atherosclerosis. Finally, complications arise. For example, cerebrovascular disease, stroke, heart failure, or kidney problems. If they are not addressed in the right manner, the patient can lead to very limited quality of life, or unfortunately, some of them lose their life. Every person is an individual, but definitely having risk factors, high blood pressure, high cholesterol, smoking, and diabetes, are the person that can lead to heart failure. If the heart failure is not addressed or treated, the person, 50% of the persons die in the 5 years after the diagnosis.
0: Because there are sometimes no warning symptoms, many people are unaware they are at risk for heart problems. The key to prevention is being prepared.
4: We had a 25-year-old young man recently who had no clue that he had anything. And when I listened, I heard the murmur of mitral stenosis, meaning that his mitral valve, the one on the left side between the top and bottom, wasn't opening. And when we did the echo, it showed that he had severe stenosis and he's 25 and never had a clue that he had this disease. So we can go on forever with these stories, but what we're saying is if you keep doing well person checks, something will tip somebody off that something is wrong. Children have to be seen by a pediatrician or a GP or somebody who is listening for abnormalities, not just, you know, getting vaccines and done, but listening for a murmur, or alert to the fact that a rash could mean be more than a rash, right? Just thinking of the diagnosis, because we say what you don't think of, you'll miss in terms of diagnosing. So if you do that, then there's a possibility.
5: Unfortunately, I am seeing the incidence going up, and I'm seeing it in the younger patients. For example, I trained in the University of Calgary in Canada, and in my training, when I did these procedures, I did it in patients who were in 60s, 70s. But in Guyana, I am doing procedures or these stents on patients as young as 30s and in their 40s. And we did a study in between 2022 to 2023, where we looked at about 230 patients who presented with this type of heart attack. We found that the average age was in the 50s. We found that they were predominantly male patients, and a significant portion, almost 70%, were South Asians or East Indians. A lot of patients had diabetes, hypertension, and 80% of the patients presented late and did not receive the therapy within the 12-hour period.
0: The good news is that detection and treatment have been increasing in the Caribbean. The heart patient of today has more options than the heart patient of decades ago.
6: I think as a whole that the Caribbean is actually quite good at healthcare. So certain territories may be better, certain things, but we haven't had to send patients away for a long time, actually. In terms of cardiovascular care specifically, we probably only sold pediatric cases for surgery. A lot of the pediatric cases are done by something called interventional procedures as well, and those patients do not have to go away. Adult cardiology patients do not go away for anything, so angioplasty, stents, surgical procedures, including valve replacement and valve procedures. And this is within the Caribbean as a whole. So, and Trinidad specifically, quite in a good way, has a highest per capita of cardiologists in English-speaking Caribbean. So we have essentially all the cardiology specialties, you know, locally. So a lot of people in their 30s and their 40s and their 50s don't think of healthcare as being part of a proactive thing. So they're waiting for something to happen, then go to the doctor. So we see both in men and women that, you know, the suddenness of cardiovascular disease. And it's one of those weird things that you have to look for. You can't just say, I'm waiting for a symptom, then to do a test. So it does mean going to your doctor, having a frank discussion. Again, it makes a difference what we're looking for. So if somebody has heart disease in the family, we might look a certain way. If it's a general checkup, it might be just a different way of testing. But we have the technology. This is not that it's unique to some parts of the world. We have different ways of evaluation. We have CT scans, MRI machines, echo machines. So technology is available in the Caribbean. It is not unique to some other parts of the world. We can do it. People just need to access it and again, have that discussion with the healthcare provider, wherever you are, and see what is the best tool for you to come up with that information.
7: In the Caribbean, we do have different levels of equipment availability and access in the different territories, right? So part of what the Caribbean Cardiac Society does is brings together the, you know, that network, kind of strengthen that network, establish that network.
8: There are some areas that they may not require setting up of a special area in each country. So by meeting together, the team might say, listen, we are setting up this center for maybe PET scanning, and we would encourage from all the other islands that you could come here. Another center might decide, well, look, we are going to do a lot of coronary intervention. And, you know, difficult cases, you could bring them here. So you could have centers of excellence in different fields around the Caribbean.
7: Relatively recently in St. Lucia, St. Lucia established this cardiac catheterization laboratory. And what we did is that we had, you know, persons coming from Martinique, persons coming from Jamaica, and it would have been cardiologists, cardiovascular nurses, cardiovascular technicians traveling to help establish that cardiac catheterization center in St. Lucia. And that's what we like to do. We like to build capacity in the different regions, you know, and yes, there is human resource capacity. We know that the equipment and the availability of disposals and so on are also very important.
9: In the last years, we have faced the appearance of diverse drugs for treating common diseases, diabetes, hypertension, obesity. When we take a look at those patients, patients with obesity, hypertension, diabetes usually suffers not only from that condition, but also affects heart, kidneys, liver, and all.

0: other organs. And that's the point when we, the different specialists, get together to treat the same patients. And in the last year, all of these medications usually works not in only one organ. Let me give you an example. We have some molecules that can protect the heart at the same time that they protect the kidney and at the same time that they protect the liver. So it is important to have the different specialist perspective of using this medication and the management of this problem.
1: Beyond those traditional drugs that have been the cornerstone, there are new technologies that have to do with genetically manufactured or genetic alterations or new medicines that are based on gene technology. And the fact that the human genome has been identified and we can now have the technology to know the genes responsible. Scientists are now making gene therapies, antibodies that can target certain molecules in the body to bring down the cholesterol. It's quite amazing. And it resembles in many ways some of the advanced drug technologies that are used in cancer therapy, where you can target the focus. This is now being applied in cardiology.
2: What I presented was the work that we are doing in managing heart attacks. And there's one particular heart attack called a STEMI, ST elevation myocardial infarction. What happens in that case is that the artery becomes blocked 100%. So when that happens, patients will obviously get significant chest pains, is that you have to open that artery as soon as possible. And the earlier you open that artery, the better the outcomes. So if you open that artery within 3 hours, you have a better chance. But there are certain therapies that you can give that would have to be given within 12 hours. In addition to that, the gold standard is actually taking the patient to the cath lab and trying to open that artery with a balloon. That is called PCI. So my presentation was based on the work we're doing in trying to have this therapy available in all the 10 regions of Guyana.
3: My area of focus is minimally invasive heart procedures, really percutaneous heart procedures, meaning doing heart valves or closing holes in the heart by just going through either an artery or the vein in the leg. These procedures are much safer than open heart surgery. They require lower hospital time, lower hospital stay. They don't require ICU admission, so they of course save money. And they save lives.
4: My area of expertise is coronaries and blocked coronary arteries. So this is without question the most cutting edge thing you can do for coronaries right now. The other thing that has been around and is emerging and evolving is stenting. We still stent, more than half the patients are eligible for a stent. Those that are not eligible for stents are eligible for coronary bypass surgery. And of the ones who are eligible for coronary bypass surgery, right now I'm doing about 99% of them are being done minimally invasive. So that's kind of the good news. The advances that we make are not in the technology, but in the amount of patients we can apply that technology. When I first started doing minimally invasive coronary bypass surgery, I'd do about 10% of my patients that way. Now it's the equipment and the techniques and the devices have gotten so good that I can apply that technology to almost 100% of my patients.
1: We're now on the cusp of learning how AI is interacting with the tools that we have been using. So now increasingly, we're using AI to fine-tune both the treatments that we're giving and also to help us with the complex decision-making. We can now also ask AI, what do you think? And AI will promote, that's what we'll suggest, and we'll suggest a strategy. Now, it's not that he's committed to doing that, but it's like having an experienced partner that can give you some advice and you can think about it. And so that's fantastic, especially for areas like in most Caribbean islands where you have few specialists or few super specialists who don't have an even yoked colleague always to bounce ideas off of. Now you can talk to AI and collaborate and disagree. And at the end of the day, the doctor remains the one who makes the decision, but he always feels as if he's surrounded by colleagues who can give him another opinion.
5: As with many chronic non-communicable diseases,

0: Healthy changes in lifestyle can go a long way toward keeping your heart healthy.
1: It is all about prevention and the risk factors. We've gotten very good at treating heart attacks, at treating heart failure, at treating the end stages of the disease, but we're still behind in terms of preventing disease. The number one risk factor in the Caribbean and around the world remains, and will remain up to the year 2050, is hypertension. The problem with hypertension is that people either don't get it measured, don't know they have it, even if they have it, they feel okay, they don't feel it, and so they don't get it treated. So that's the number one modifiable risk factor right now. We're doing pretty well with cholesterol. People know their cholesterol. The statin drugs are ubiquitous to use and almost free of side effects. And so a lot more people getting their cholesterol lowered. But as I mentioned, there's this rise in obesity and diabetes as the third risk factor by 2050. So we have to get our handle on that. And so hypertension, obesity, diabetes are the areas that really need a lot of work over the next 20 years.
2: The only way you know or you have information as to what your blood pressure is if you are checking it. So you must know your numbers, you must check your blood pressure, okay? And for those who have got high blood pressure, then whatever is between yourself and your physician, your doctor, whatever decision has been made, then you want to adhere to those principles because they are very good treatment methods that would control the blood pressure and therefore remove that risk or decrease that risk of complications such as aortic disease, aortic aneurysms, aortic dissection. Sometimes you see it in young pregnant women as well during pregnancy. The person, because you know blood pressure changes during pregnancy, sometimes you have women experiencing complications during their pregnancy where they've got high blood pressure. High blood pressure sometimes can occur in pregnancy, and if it's not well managed, you can also develop aortic dissections and complications of aortic rupture.
1: Exercise is really the best medicine. It's better than any medication that I can prescribe or any cardiologist can prescribe. Getting just simple walking, 7,000 or 8,000 steps a day should be the goal. There are very good studies now showing that's the level of exercise that reduces your cardiovascular risk. So if you can get a smart watch or smartphone or some Fitbit, some way to count the number of steps you're doing a day and get really aim for that 7,000 or 8,000 steps a day, that can control your weight, control your blood pressure, improve your overall cardiovascular risk profile. It's shown to reduce cancer rates as well. So exercise is really the best medicine we have.
3: One other aspect that's rising is the need to get good sleep. The condition of obstructive sleep apnea is there on the horizon and rising, and we realize a great contributor. So that's the other aspect that I think we need to clearly understand. That's creeping in as one of the things we need to pay attention to, not only diet and exercise, but good restorative sleep.
4: There are two systems in the body, the sympathetic nervous system that is related to stress, and the parasympathetic nervous system that is related to relaxation. And every time we take a deep breath in and out, we're actually activating the vagus nerve, which in turn would cause relaxation after a small number of breaths. So that this is why things like meditation and yoga are helpful, because they actually help the physiology of the body. We are now realizing that what is really good are the good fats. Not all fats are good, saturated fats, for instance. But if you were to eat diets that are high in like avocado, which was one time thought to be something bad, olive oil, which is one of the best oils, and the good fats that come from nuts in places like Cuba and lots of the other places, Puerto Rico, because they eat so much rice and peas, they have found that there is less in the way of atherosclerosis. That too, with some meat and fish, will be a good diet. Of course, green leafy vegetables and fruits, you know, which are around and in abundance, just that they take a little bit more effort to get them on the table. But if you use this will be one of the most helpful things in achieving our

0: life.
1: Thank you, Dr. Tilak Dari. Good heart health is the key to quality of life. Do take all the precautions necessary to keep your body's engine working at its best. And do be sure to subscribe to our YouTube channel to learn more about caring for your heart and to educate yourself on other medical conditions that affect you and your family. Coming up next, we'll look at the work of the Down Syndrome Family Network of Trinidad and Tobago and their efforts to raise awareness.
2: 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Our footprint spans 16 territories across the Caribbean, South America, and West Africa. We understand that true success is built on the strength of our communities. That's why we're committed to making a lasting, positive impact. This is why the Power to Make a Difference isn't just about funding. It's about active participation. It's about providing crucial support and guidance to our valued non-governmental partners, empowering them to achieve the United Nations Sustainable Development Goals. By working together, we can create a movement of positivity that resonates throughout the territories in which we operate.
1: Welcome back to this episode of Caribbean Medical TV. Every year in March, we observe World Down Syndrome Day. Many in Trinidad and Tobago, like the rest of the world, don multicolored socks to help raise awareness. But yet, many people in classrooms, in the workplace, in public spaces, even in our own homes, do not understand people with Down Syndrome and how to support them. Over the years, Trinidad and Tobago's Down Syndrome Family Network has made strides to raise awareness and offer encouragement and community to families across the country. For members of the Down Syndrome Family Network, their mission to advocate for families of people with Down Syndrome is a highly personal one.
3: It was difficult in the beginning. I didn't know anything about Down Syndrome, so I thought I was cursed, you know, for my son to be born with Down Syndrome. And then even realizing after 3 days that he also had congenital heart disease, he had three holes in his heart and needed emergency surgery. So, you know, it's almost like, what next? I mean, he already has Down Syndrome. Now he gave him three holes in his heart. Why? What did he do? What did I do, you know, to cause this? And not knowing that he didn't do anything, I didn't do anything, it just happens. And then a friend of mine, you know, we were actually sitting on having some drinks, and I was ranting, and he's just looking at me, and over his drink, he was sipping it, and he looked at me straight in my eyes, and he said, "What are you doing?" And he took a sip of his drink. I wanted to slap that drink out of his hand, you know? And I opened my mouth three times and I could not answer him. Because I realized then I wasn't doing anything. So I was a part of the problem. In fact, I was the problem in my son's case because I wasn't doing anything to help him. And, you know, so that changed everything.
1: The result was a collaboration among parents of children with Down Syndrome to establish a support network, a means to reach out to those struggling and help them see that their children could have lives full of potential.
3: I started educating myself. I started attending conferences abroad. And that is where I got the concept of the network, because I'm seeing how those other organizations grew from family support groups to huge international organizations. Some of them are the largest advocacy organization for Down Syndrome in the world. And it started off as a family support group. So, you know, I came back and with some other parents, we formed the Down Syndrome Family Network. And in 15 years, you know, I always used to think that we haven't done anything, but people have to keep reminding me, look what you have done. You know, the government has ratified the UN Convention on the Rights of Persons with Disabilities. They updated the national policy on persons with disabilities, and they have begun drafting national legislation for persons with disabilities. You know, so we anxiously await.

0: with that, because that is the game changer right there for all persons with disabilities.
1: The supportive organizations have helped to raise awareness of the best means to support families and people with Down syndrome.
0: Through the Power to Make a Difference program, they support us with our workshops, and we have these workshops quarterly, along with our conference annually in March, where we bring parents together with professionals, you know, occupational therapists, speech therapists, physiotherapists, and even as we had today in our workshop, a financial specialist from Republic Bank to tell us all about planning for the future, investments, and even starting from basic, from a bank account, and how that could help us plan for our children's future. So Power to Make a Difference is really making a difference through its partnership with the Down Syndrome Family Network. And we hope that as we continue, they will help add our cries for legislation for persons with disabilities to continue making that difference and changing the lives of persons with disabilities forever going forward.
1: One of the most dynamic fundraising events for the organization is the annual Fashion With Us, which is a true inclusive celebration.
2: Today we celebrated the 15th anniversary of the Down Syndrome Family Network and the fourth Fashion With Us program. Fashion With Us was the idea behind creating an inclusive forum for persons with Down syndrome to also model on stage with typical models. We joined with the top designers in Trinidad and Tobago under the creative direction of Richard Young to create a marvelous fashion show. All of our kids over 14 years old are invited to do a model call, and then they practice, they come and they practice and have their sessions. Fashion With Us really has elevated the idea of inclusion, because once you can presume that someone is competent and you give them an opportunity to be included, they will show you exactly what they can do. So we are so happy that we were able to bring all of this together again in its fourth year at the Hyatt and to celebrate diversity and inclusion.
3: Every year we do a little more. I ask a little more of them. I give them a little more difficult moves. They get more accustomed to the models as well. They understand what they're doing for the designers. So, you know, they're really differently abled. And this is what we need to understand when we're working with people who are differently abled, that their ability is just as keen as ours if you give them a chance. So today was Fashion With Us. It's all about inclusion. We presented 12 fashion houses. We had a cast of over 75 models. We had the top designers in the country. They're all part of it. They were all so thankful that they were included. They were hugging and loving and sharing. And the models, I think it also does something for the models themselves. The models have another responsibility when you're working with a Down syndrome advocate. And so the backstage is just filled with love, filled with cooperation.
1: Events like this are a showcase of the true potential of people with Down syndrome once they are embraced by our communities.
4: I will tell anybody with a child with Down syndrome to, you know, look, search for the children's skills. Don't keep them back. Don't, you know, it's not what you want them to do. You have to see what they are capable of doing and push them, love them, because they are really sweet children. They are beautiful children. They can teach you how to be a better person, a better parent.
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Events, attractions, and personalities help define the Caribbean. And guess what? You'll be getting all of this and more coming up over the next half hour. Hello, everyone. I am Erin Dennison, your host on Caribbean Passport TV. What were once national festivals have become international spectacles. The word has spread on our famous sites, while movers and shakers have left an influential mark on our societies. So I hope you're ready, because we are set to roll.

0: originally a celebration to mark the end of the annual sugarcane harvest, Cropover now places Barbados's culture front and center. Let's take it all in.
1: From its elite scenery and historical sites to its long list of activities, Barbados delivers everything and more for leisure-seeking travelers across the world. This nation's unique events are topped by the one-of-a-kind festival known as Cropover.
2: Cropover came out of not just revelry and entertainment, but it was back from the days when our forefathers worked in the sugarcane fields. It was reintroduced into Barbados as a summer festival so that we could bring in tourists and that everybody could enjoy that festival. We introduced all elements of the culture, culinary arts, we have the calypsonians, so there's something for everybody in the Cropover.
1: Major soca artists were once again ready for the challenge at the Party Monarch Finals at the National Botanical Gardens.
3: I did what I had to do. You know that for sure. I was doing music all my life. I was playing instruments first, then it went over to the singing, and that was it from there.
4: The younger artists we have write songs. You want strangers to like your music, so you have to make music more palatable to the wider universe.
5: Working with my sister and brother in music, Mahalia Cummins and Nicholas Branco, just telling my story was intentional and just letting everybody know that my story is your story.
6: The performance was an enjoyable one for me, my first time, so I basically just went to enjoy myself, have a learning experience as well. For me, it's just a stepping stone, and you obviously get more from me, Walks the Artist.
7: A lot of work went into this year. It's always a pleasure to rub shoulders with the best of Barbados, and then it's really, really cool to see the younger artists now coming in and making an impact. It only spells well for the industry and for Barbados on a whole.
1: Beyond the flair is Cropover's history, which is rooted in the festivities that marked the end of the annual sugarcane harvest, celebrations that started in 1687.
8: It's really about celebrating the ending of crop time, basically working almost 24 hours a day between reaping the cane, processing it into sugar, and processing the molasses into rum. That comes to an end. And having celebration of music and dance and rum, it celebrates Bajan innovation and resilience and sustainability through time and space.
9: The sugarcane industry is very important to Cropover. Cropover, sugarcane industry, Cropover. I do cane plant, I cut cane, pull cane. I drive a tractor alongside the sugarcane harvester. It helped me to raise my three kids. It helped me to get my home.
10: I came involved in the industry from 1979. I drive tractor, then I operate the harvester, and now I back to the tractor again. Right now, I mainly spray the young canes and help prepare the open fields for planting foodstuff. I enjoy each part of it.
1: The grand

0: The Cadoobant has been an occasion when Barbados's top costume designers have flourished in the spotlight.
1: In 1991, some young folks there approached me and told me they wanted to get involved with Crop Over if I could help them. And this year, what I'm doing, I am celebrating some of our past Cadoobant icons. Gwenna Squires, this is Reggie Cave, Renee Redcliffe, Robert Weeks, Roseanne Lewis, we just lost her 2 years ago. This is Euphoria, and you can see I'm bringing out the sunlight. I'm now really enjoying my work.
2: My motivation for all of my work is life around me. Whatever is happening at that time becomes the major motivation for what I do. The design and the story I want to tell would dictate the types of materials that I use. So nothing is off the table, nothing.
0: And future masqueraders also have their moment, thanks to the Junior Cadoobant. Music has been central to Barbados's cultural landscape, with generations of legendary calypsonians and soca artists having made their names known internationally.
3: Being a part of the Crop Over legacy, it has a deep meaning to me because I've always enjoyed music in the whole, but Crop Over and Calypso has taken me to several corners of the world. I've traveled to South Africa. I've been able to do so much because of Crop Over, and being a part of it still is very dear to my heart.
4: I do Marisali. I also do Landship and also Steel Donkey. My focus is on 40 Morning and Grand Cadoobant. It's something I've been doing over the years, enjoy, just having fun. I love music. It was a fun thing for me to just enjoy myself.
0: The musical vibes continue right on up to the viral Best Day Ever street parties in Bridgetown.
5: After the first week of that, how the response was, I was like, yo, Kobe, you need to take a break. Artists are like, you know what? I think there's a sign that we could carry on every weekend, bring some artists. I thank it for the people that watching the YouTube, up on the Instagram,
6: sharing it, following it, commenting on the YouTube, bigger everybody watching it.
5: Crop Over is the best day ever. Come on.
0: The current crop of challengers were in the mix as Cari Festa House played host to the 2026 Junior Monarch Finals.
7: You have to put your best foot forward and then go and let the world see what you can do. When I was 2 years old, I was walking home from nursery singing Shine Bright Like a Diamond. And then since then, I just continue singing. I've been multiple competitions. I've been in Richester. I've been in Beach to the World. Then I stepped out of my comfort zone and decided I'm going to do soca. The journey just take off. The career take off.
8: My name is Portent. You spell my name P-O-T-E-N-T. This song is about my life in secondary school, all the trouble I used to get into. It was very fun, it was a good experience, and I'm looking forward to see what positions we all come.
9: I'm shocked because I didn't know it was coming. I wanted it, but I didn't know. I rehearsed a lot of times. I rehearsed everything out of me until I felt drained to the point where I could not wake up. So to have this is really a blessing from God.
10: I decided to put fear behind me. I was proud of myself because I actually shot myself. When I came on stage, I was like, "Is Khaleesi? You sure it is Khaleesi that did this?" So yes, I was very proud.
11: You'll be defending, or too early to say it?
10: I will be defending.
0: Monarchs on stage, kings and queens for a day on the road, winners all around. Barbados's Crop Over, an embodiment of the country's history, its culture, and its proud heritage.
12: Wow, wasn't that fantastic? And we're definitely hoping to catch you at Barbados Crop Over next year, if you did not make it this year. Antigua and Barbuda, known for its 365 beautiful beaches and its carnival. There's a resident known for its signature appearance, the stingray. It's yet another exotic form of marine life that calls the Caribbean home. Now, let's say you had a dream of spending quality time with a stingray. Well, no problem once you hop on board this particular tour. So whether you're there for relaxation or Antigua Carnival, this is a must.
13: It's a land where you can enjoy thrilling wildlife experiences or truly satisfy your taste buds. We're talking about Antigua and Barbuda. There's a special aura that exists around the 220 known species of stingrays. one of the most

distinctive and majestic of sea creatures. And if there's a true adventurer within you, you're ready and raring to spend time with the Southern Stingray in particular at Stingray City, Antigua. Following a briefing from the guide to the base of operations at Willikies, there's a 5-minute boat ride to the Stingray pool, where you can enjoy an interactive session of feeding and even holding the stingrays.

0: they will give you free kisses. And if you kiss it one time, 7 years good luck for you in life. For actually, for 3 years, we train them with food, love, and we hold them so they can interact with people.
1: I didn't really know what to expect. I'd never really considered swimming with stingrays before. 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They explained everything to us. And I love the water, so being in like crisp, fresh, blue water was a great experience.
2: It was so cool. They were kind of heavier than I was expecting and super soft, and you should not be afraid. 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You need to do it.
0: So when you're feeding it now, first of all, you bend your big thumb first and you make a fist. And you hold the squid at the end. You put it on there, and you feel the suction and you let go. And it will suck it out like a vacuum.
3: Then it's time to explore the surrounding coral reefs and move amongst several types of tropical fish. And on your way out, you can get your photo along with a souvenir item as mementos of a great day.
0: Antigua is a beautiful place, 365 beaches. So it's a nice, nice community, and the people here are very friendly. They'll treat you better than I am, I'm telling you folks. Okay, so you have a great day. Love you, respect.

0: conversation with us was the idea behind creating an inclusive forum for persons with Down syndrome to also model on stage with typical models. We joined with the top designers in Trinidad and Tobago under the creative direction of Richard Young to create a marvelous fashion show. All of our kids over 14 years old are invited to do a model call, and then they come and they practice and have their sessions. Fashion with us really has elevated the idea of inclusion, because once you can presume that someone is competent and you give them an opportunity to be included, they will show you exactly what they can do. So we are so happy that we were able to bring all of this together again in its fourth year at the Hyatt and to celebrate diversity and inclusion.
1: When we first started, it was, how are we going to get these self-advocates to move on the stage like models, for them to look like they're empowered to do it with confidence? And I said, yes, I could do it. So we started rehearsing, just like I rehearsed with the others, and they got it, slowly but surely. And that made me feel so gratified. So every year we do a little more. I ask a little more of them. I give them a little more difficult moves. They get more accustomed to the models as well. They understand what they're doing for the designers. So, you know, they're really differently abled. And this is what we need to understand when we're working with people who are differently abled, that their ability

0: curiosity is just as keen as ours if you give them a chance. So today was Fashion With Us. It's all about inclusion. We presented 12 fashion houses. We had a cast of over 75 models. We had the top designers in the country. They're all part of it. They were all so thankful that they were included. They were hugging and loving and sharing. And the models, I think it also does something for the models themselves. The models have another responsibility when you're working with a Down syndrome advocate. And so the backstage is just filled with love, filled with cooperation.
1: The presentation we did was just a fun, ready-to-wear collection of what's Trini kind of like style, not too formal, not too casual, a little bit resort meets elegant. So it's very practical, functional clothes because we want stuff that's easy to dress and take off that fit most people. So it's not our unique line, it's not our too casual line, but I was very proud of the collection. And more than that, I'm so proud to be part of this. These kids are called advocates. Just how they sit there and they're all so peaceful and well-mannered, and it's just awesome. Like, I feel humbled and great all at once just to be in the company of them. So applause to the organizers.
2: Hedda Jones' collection is inspired by the Caribbean, by the flower, the fauna, by the evenings. Today I showed Dusty Brown's evenings. I showed some color, I showed some white, I showed some red and black for formals, and it was just beautiful. I was so honored to dress these special children, and they were so beautiful. And for me, what I will take away from this show is how happy those children was. And I was a part of that contribution. And this is going to be my joy for the rest of the month.
3: It's always a pleasure to be here with the Down Syndrome Foundation. I support them every year because, of course, it's a wonderful cause, so much that they're doing for so many people. And if this is a part that us designers could play to be a part of it, well, definitely. I'm a textile designer and a designer, and I specialize in hand-dyed silks. So each of my pieces are individually hand-dyed. It's in fact art. And yeah, that's what I do. I love every minute of it, and I love sharing it with everyone.
4: It was an honor to be part of this production tonight. We showed a collection that, you know, reflects Caribbean aesthetics, and I hope you guys enjoyed it.
5: This is our fourth year at Fashion With Us, and I must say, this is a leading event to show the inclusivity of persons with Down syndrome and other disabilities. And seeing the self-advocates out here today warms my heart. It warms my heart because they're giving the opportunity to shine, to show their potential, to show the courage that they have. And this is how it should be.

0: It's really, really a heartfelt happiness I feel at the end of this program. Lisa Gani and I have a long history. So when she calls me, I jump and then I ask how high the jump must be. So I get the stuff done and I feel really, really proud. My models, they come and they do whatever I ask of them. And for that, I have to be thankful that I have a tribe of people who come. A wonderful team in the back as well. The makeup crew was responsible. I mean, people have been here from 10 in the morning, getting hair and makeup done, barbering done. You should see the backstage. It's like an industrial site, but just an industrial site for creativity. I am happy to have done this, and I'm proud that we're doing stuff like this.
1: Inclusion is possible. Small steps, baby steps, and then into giant leaps.

0: when we'll finally get legislation that will give them the opportunity to fight for their own rights. We just have to remember that disabilities could affect anyone at any point in time. So this is not just for the persons living with disabilities right now. This could happen to any one of us. As we age, in case of accident, ill health, or just unforeseen circumstance.
1: Once again, I'm your host, Erin Dennison, on Caribbean Passport TV, and I hope you're enjoying the vibes.
2: With its one-of-a-kind combo of eco-tourism adventures, a diverse cultural heritage, plus rapidly growing energy and business sectors, Guyana is attracting increasing international attention. More ground will be broken between October 5th and the 9th, when the Caribbean Tourism Organization's flagship event, the State of the Tourism Industry Conference, comes to Georgetown for the first time. Hundreds of tourism leaders, international delegates, policymakers, youth representatives, journalists, and industry stakeholders will converge on the Guyanese capital, where the focus will be on community-centered tourism under the 2026 theme, One Caribbean, Infinite Experiences.
3: We'll be talking about trends. We'll be talking about opportunities for Caribbean people. We're talking about broadening the tourism ecosystem and looking not only in terms of persons that are at the front line of tourism, but everybody that goes into the supply side of tourism, farmers, agriculture, even though the banking sector, the financial sector. The entire idea of the state of the industry is to bring everything together. And even though you believe that you're not part of the industry, you're part of the industry because you live in the Caribbean.
2: SOTIC will be preceded by the American Society of Travel Advisors Caribbean Showcase in St. Kitts and Nevis from August 22nd to the 26th. This event will bring together top travel advisors, destination representatives, and tourism leaders for an immersive program that will be centered on education, connection, and cultural discovery. There's more great news from Jamaica, where the post-Hurricane Melissa recovery continues. The renowned Half Moon Resort at Rose Hall, outside Montego Bay, has reopened its doors following 9 months of restoration. This includes work done on the Eclipse at Half Moon, the property's luxury section, plus Founders Cove, the Fern Tree Spa, the Robert Trent Jones Senior Championship Golf Course, the Villa Collection, restaurants, and beaches.
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Wrap me up by young lyrics, Antigua at its best, simply captivating. As we leave off on these high notes, once again, I am Erin Dennison, hoping that you enjoy the rest of your summer. Until next time, get your passport ready and let's travel. Take care, my Caribbean peeps.

0: Welcome to Galley Gourmet with Chef Lisa. Today we are up at the beautiful Crow's Nest Villa, Peter Island Resort in the British Virgin Islands, and we're lucky enough to grab Executive Chef Lisa for a little while at least. Thank you so much for having us here today.
1: Oh, you're more than welcome.
0: This view is just ridiculously beautiful. Yeah, I mean, what a backdrop. Amazing. I know you've got this villa at Peter Island, but you also have another villa too, right?
1: Yeah, we have another villa called Falcon's Nest, which is on the other side of the island, and that's one of our bigger villas. So it sleeps 12, it has a full gourmet kitchen, it comes with a private chef, butler, housekeeping staff. It's stunning.
0: Beautiful, and I mean, this is equally so. It's absolutely gorgeous. How many people does this villa sleep?
1: We can sleep 8 up here, so it has 4 bedrooms, the master being in the main building, and then the 3 other bedrooms being outside, leading up to the pool area.
0: Beautiful. Lisa, I know you've been here at Peter Island for a while now. How many years?
1: 8 years, so a year as executive sous chef and promoted to executive chef for a year.
0: Fantastic.
1: Thank you.
0: And where do you originate from?
1: Originally from Birmingham in the UK.
0: Ah. And you studied in Birmingham?
1: I studied in Birmingham, went to college there, and then travelled around Europe, and then started travelling around the Caribbean.
0: Were you in Barbados at any point?
1: I was in Barbados for a couple of years before I came here at a Relay and Chateau resort down there.
0: Beautiful.
1: Yeah.
0: Really nice. I can see some great ingredients in front of me, clearly a big hunk of tuna here. What is the dish that you're doing for us today?
1: So today we are going to do a coconut tuna ceviche. So it's going to be beautiful.
0: Lovely. And just for those at home that need to get ingredients, you've got a red and green pepper.
1: Mm-hmm.
0: What's this?
1: This is coconut milk.
0: Uh-huh.
1: And then we have some cilantro, some scallions, lemon lime, and some fresh dried coconut.
0: Fantastic. Well, guys, we might take a short break, and when we come back, I believe you're probably going to put me to work.
1: I certainly am.
0: Okay. See you soon, guys.
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0: Welcome back to Galley Gourmet with Chef Lisa. We are up here at Crow's Nest Villa on Peter Island Resort in the British Virgin Islands. We're joined today by Executive Chef Lisa Sellers, who's very kindly taken some time out to show us a great meal that we could literally do in 30 minutes or less.
1: Sure.
0: Even, right?
1: Yeah, 10 minutes probably.
0: So you've got the tuna, was this caught here locally?
1: Yeah, this is caught locally, so yellowfin tuna is running very strong at the moment in the BVI, so we'll take as much as we can get at the moment and use it for various dishes.
0: Uh-huh. Okay, so you've put some peppers in front of me, and I can see your special knife. I've got that.
1: Yes. So I just want you to do a dice with the peppers.
0: Yep.
1: And then it will all just go into one pot.
0: Okay,
1: so
0: sure.
1: So while you're doing that, I'll chop the scallions.
0: No worries. How has people...

0: your island been this season as far as peak customers coming through? Have you had a pretty good season?
1: We've
0: so
1: had
0: far?
1: A fantastic season so far. Uh-huh. We've had a couple of big events going on as well, and groups coming through, and weddings coming up in the next couple of months, so nobody can complain.
0: That's fantastic. Now, have you had any celebrities pass through?
1: Well, late last year we did have Liam, that he's part of One Direction.
0: Ooh.
1: So he stayed with us up at Falcon's Nest with his family. And then we have had various other celebrities that have come through. We had Robert De Niro's been here. We've had, if anyone knows soccer, we did Rio Ferdinand's wedding here.
0: That's right.
1: Yeah. So
0: I think I was on charter on the yacht that I chef on, and we tried to come ashore. And
1: yeah, he bought out the entire resort.
0: Yeah, that was crazy.
1: Yeah, yeah. So he got married here and actually christened his youngest son as well.
0: Oh, wow.
1: Yeah.
0: How cool is that? And any special events coming up here at Peter Island?
1: Well, obviously we do hold special things each week. We
0: yes.
1: do a weekly wine dinner on a Thursday night, which is held in our wine room. And then we also have started a grilling smoking class.
0: Oh, wow.
1: Which is down on the beach on a Monday night. So the guests get to spend the whole night with me, basically. We have a £1,500 Ironcast smoker.
0: Wow.
1: So basically we cook on that, we make marinades, rubs, lobster steak, tuna, shrimp, and then they also do a cocktail class, so they learn how to make the ginger lemonade.
0: Oh, what a great idea.
1: Yeah.
0: So obviously that's for those that are staying here, but are people that are not actually staying on the island but maybe visiting the BVI welcome to come along and book a class as
1: sure,
0: well?
1: Sure, sure. They can call up and book a class. We try and keep it small, so no more than 10 per class. And basically what happens is class starts at 5,
0: right.
1: And then you basically cook what you eat. So you end up with dinner on the beach.
0: That sounds amazing. And for those that haven't been to Peter Island Resort before, can you give us an idea of the type of the restaurant situation here, what's available?
1: Sure. So Tradewinds, which is our main restaurant, is actually down in the main part of the hotel.
0: Yes.
1: And we serve breakfast there and an a la carte menu in the evening. A bit more upscale, a bit more fine dining. And then we have Dead Man's Restaurant, which is actually on the beach. We do lunch there, so you know, everything from, if you want to be healthy, salads. We have our own pizza ovens, we do pizzas. And then in the evening, again, it's more light and a lot more Caribbean flavour. And then we also do a light menu up at the spa. So if you are actually having a service up at the spa, there is actually a lunch menu that is made around healthy eating, basically.
0: And that spa, I can attest to it. I've maybe been there once or twice. Is outstanding, as are the restaurants. I've eaten in all of your restaurants here. So
1: thank you.
0: Great
1: very
0: food,
1: much.
0: Definitely. And as far as if people are wanting to book the villas, they just would go to the website for Peter Island Resort.
1: Sure, we have an office in the States, so they can ring our reservations office and book the villas. Or even if you're passing, and this has happened before, guests have been passing on a boat and they've seen the villas and they've come and looked and booked them.
0: Exactly, great idea.
1: Yeah.
0: So tell us what you're doing right now with the tuna.
1: So what we're going to do now is we're just thinly slicing the tuna, and then we're going to dice it and add it to the same bowl. So in there now we have the peppers and we have the scallions. We also have some fresh cilantro from the garden.
0: And this is obviously something that you really can't mess around with as far as fresh ingredients go, that tuna has to be incredibly fresh, right?
1: Yes.
0: Yeah.
1: Yeah. So every time we do a ceviche, it doesn't matter what it is, the fish is always fresh.
0: And if you're looking at a fish in a fishmonger's or at the markets.
2: Mm-hmm.
0: How can you tell how fresh the fish is? What are you looking for?
2: So if you're just going to get like a fillet of fish, you're looking to make sure that the fish is firm. So if it gets pressed, it's going to come back on itself.
0: So it's got a good spring to it.
2: Yeah, so it's got a good spring to it. It's not going to look slimy.
0: Right.
2: It's going to look fresh. And it's got a good colour to it as well.
0: Uh-huh. And if it's a whole fish?
2: A whole fish, so where the gills are, you want them to be nice and bright and pink or red.
0: Uh-huh.
2: And again, to be nice and fresh, no slime on the fish. And again, you can press it, and as long as the skin comes back up to you, then you know you've got a good fish.
0: That's very important. You don't want to mess around with fish that's been sitting a little bit too long.
2: Yeah.
0: Yeah. And is this a dish that we would find on the menu here at the restaurants?
2: Yeah, so we do this dish actually down in Tradewinds, and it's probably one of our most popular sellers as well for appetizers.
0: Oh, I can imagine.
2: But great in the evening, sunset, glass of champagne.
0: What can you ask for?
2: Exactly.
0: Okay, so we've got all that in there. What's up next?
2: So now what we're going to do is just add some lemon zest and lime zest. So we've got a microplaner.
0: Yes.
2: And you just want to take the outside of the zest off. You don't want to go down to the white because that's a bit apart.
0: Right. So basically just we're looking at one lemon and then the skin of...
2: Half a lime.
0: Half a lime.
2: Yeah. Uh-huh. So then we're going to add the juice of the lime.
0: Oh, this smells so good already. That citrus smells beautiful.
2: Yeah.
0: I mean, this would be a great... I could eat this for any meal of the day. I could
2: exactly.
0: have it for breakfast. So healthy.
2: So the great thing about this is it's so quick to make.
0: Oh.
2: And you can make it and leave it in the fridge for an hour or so. Again, the flavours are going to intensify. So this is just some coconut milk.
0: Uh-huh. Plain coconut milk.
2: Plain coconut
0: okay.
2: milk.
0: See these halved coconuts, which looks like that's the little dish that's going to help hold this. Is that right?
2: Yeah, so we're going to use these as presentation, basically.
0: Beautiful.
2: Yeah, we have lots of coconut on the island, so we try and use it as much as we can.
0: Yeah.
2: So basically, the presentation now is we'll use some lettuce.
0: Beautiful. So this has been sitting for roughly just, and you could do it for an hour and then be able to eat it?
2: Yeah, I mean, you could do it for like 10, 20 minutes and be able to eat it straight away.
0: Perfect.
2: Obviously, the longer that you leave it, the more intense the flavours are going to get.
0: Sure. Now, that is such a pretty presentation. Saying we visited Chef Kate recently, and we were just saying how important it is to put presentation as equal to the flavour and taste of food. I mean, if it looks beautiful, it's enticing. You know, if you get a plate full of brown mush, it's not exactly, well, it might taste great, but if it...
2: Exactly. I mean, you're going to eat with your eyes first.
0: Definitely.
2: So you've always got to... I always say to my chefs, if you're not happy to sit down and eat the food that you're sending out, don't send it out.
0: Absolutely. I totally agree.
2: So what we've done is we've got some little pieces of shaved coconut.
0: Yes.
2: And then this is just some balsamic reduction.
0: Very nice. Oh, that is absolutely stunning.
2: So there you have it.
0: All right, my favourite part of this. Get to try this yummy, yummy food. Mmm. Mmm. Wow, that's beautiful. It's like eating velvet. It's so tender.
2: Yeah.
0: Gosh, the coconut and the citrus in there is just gorgeous. This alone is a reason to come to Peter Island Resort and taste Executive Chef Lisa's amazing cooking. If people want to come here, they just log on to peterisland.com?
1: Yes,

0: We have our website there and you can make reservations there as well.
1: Fantastic. Well, I cannot thank you enough for your time with us today. As soon as the cameras stop rolling, I'm going to be chowing down on this.
0: You're welcome. This is my
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1: So we're actually going to do a vanilla and mango panna cotta.
2: Ooh, yum.
1: Yeah.
2: And interesting choice of environment to do that.
1: Yeah, we always like a challenge at Vita Island.
2: Exactly. So what have you got here in front of us?
1: So we've got some milk, some heavy cream, some icing sugar, fresh vanilla pods, some gelatin, and then mango season has just started in the BVI, so some local mangoes and some fresh spearmint from the garden.
2: Fantastic. So, ma'am, what do we do now?
1: Okay, so what we have here is 2 cups of whole milk. We have a...
2: This is from the cow here at Peter Island.
1: Yeah, eventually one day. 1 cup of heavy cream.
2: Yeah.
1: We have 4 ounces of sugar. This is icing sugar. You can use regular white sugar. It just melts faster, obviously.
2: Right.
1: And then fresh vanilla pods.
2: You know, you can muck around with that vanilla extract or essence, but I honestly think there's nothing better than this beautiful flavour.
1: Oh, you can't beat it. And the great thing is if, you know, you just use the seeds and you want to keep the stick, you just stick that in a bowl of white sugar.
2: Yum.
1: You're going to have vanilla sugar already made.
2: Oh, such a great idea. So you're stirring that right now. How?
1: You just want to bring it up to heat.
2: Okay.
1: Because we have gelatin. So we use 4 sheets of gelatin. Uh-huh. So one cup of liquid.
2: Okay.
1: So with gelatin, leaf gelatin, you just want to soften it up in some cold water.
2: Right. Could you use the powder if you were able
1: You can
2: to get the...
1: use the powder if you want. Thing with the powder is just trying to get the measurements equal.
2: Sure.
1: Most chefs use leaf.
2: Just a higher quality.
1: It's just a better quality,
2: yeah.
1: Really.
2: Oh, that's smelling good already.
1: Yeah.
2: Nice.
1: So while that is just warming up.
2: Yes.
1: We are going to peel the mango.
2: Uh-huh.
1: So we're going to keep the mango separate and we're actually going to peel it, slice it, and then just put it on the grill.
2: Ooh, yum.
1: Yeah, it just enhances the flavour.
2: And again, obviously this is a fruit that's very easy to find here in the Caribbean.
1: Yeah, and as I said, mango season is coming in now in the BVI, so you see all those beautiful mangoes walking around town hanging off the trees.
2: Exactly. Could you use papaya if
1: you
2: there
1: can
2: were
1: use papaya? You could use pineapple. Grilled pineapple tastes great as well.
2: Yum.
1: And then, you know, apples, pears. We're also going to make

0: a little mango pineapple, mango mint salsa.
1: Oh, nice. Now, we're up here at Crow's Nest Villa, and I know obviously this is a place where people can come stay, but you mentioned to me off camera that you do special functions where you might do a large dinner up here.
0: Yeah, we do have groups that come to the hotel. They will do maybe a final farewell dinner here or at Falcon's Nest. Sometimes they even do fireworks that are down in the bay.
1: Oh, that sounds amazing.
0: Yeah. So, you know, we can do a buffet or we can do a plated menu.
1: What would be the largest group that you've ever dealt with in this sort of an environment?
0: In the villas, the largest group we've done was actually a charity event, the winemaker's dinner, and it was 100 people up at Falcons, and it was 8 different chefs that had never worked with each other before.
1: Wow. How did that go?
0: It went really, really well. That's surprisingly weird. There was no egos involved anywhere.
1: Thank goodness.
0: Yeah.
1: And these were chefs visiting from other countries?
0: Yeah, so we had some from Puerto Rico, we had some from the States, a couple from the UK, and it was all for charity. So all the money that raised stayed in the BVI for local charities.
1: Do you remember what type of theme cuisine it was for that?
0: Well, each chef did a different theme, really. So we had things like chicken's feet as canapés with the Puerto Rican chefs.
1: Wow.
0: We did a play on bush tea. So we did a bush tea and fish broth with seeds, red snapper on top, and pumpkin ravioli.
1: Wow.
0: And then other chefs did lamb. We had lots of foam everywhere.
1: So, yeah, yeah, that's the rage.
0: That's the rage. So this has come to a heat.
1: Yes.
0: We just add the gelatine. You just want to let it melt in. Turn off the heat. Let it melt down.
1: And how quickly will it do that?
0: Very quick.
1: Okay. And again, this is certainly something that you could even do maybe at home in the morning if you're up early enough before you head off to work.
0: Sure, and if you're going out in the morning and you're having a dinner party or something in the evening, you can do it and leave it in the fridge to set. I mean, you can even, a fun way of doing it if you've got children, is to make it and put it in the ice pops and freeze it.
1: Great idea.
0: So then you have little ice pop cones for the kids. So we're just going to strain it.
1: Yes.
0: In case there's any gelatine that's not quite melted.
1: Right.
0: But we still want the vanilla beans to stay in there as well.
1: Okay.
0: So then what we'll do is we'll just pour it into this tray that's lined with some cling film, and then that'll just go in the fridge to set.
1: And roughly how long are you looking at setting this for?
0: Because it's so thin, it'll probably set within 40 minutes.
1: That's fantastic.
0: Yeah.
1: Well, guys, we might take a short break. We'll get this in the fridge, and then we'll come back and see how this all gets put together.
0: Okay.
1: See you soon.
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1: Welcome back to Galley Gourmet with Chef Lisa. We're up at Crow's Nest Villa on Peter Island Resort in the British Virgin Islands. We're joined by Executive Chef Lisa Sellers, who sneakily brought us inside, thankfully, into the kitchen, which is lovely and air-conditioned. I think for prison.

0: imitation of panna cotta. It's not so good in hot sun.
1: No, no, definitely not.
0: So that's set lovely. Yes. And you've got your beautiful mango that's been grilled.
1: Yeah.
0: How do we go about setting this up?
1: So we're just going to do like a little stack of everything.
0: Very nice. Now, are these ideas that you just sort of, you know, have a little fiddle around with, a little play? And...
1: yeah, we have play days in the kitchen. So if anyone has any ideas they want to try out, those are the days that we do them on.
0: That's a great idea.
1: Then if they work out well, we'll put them on as a special. And if they work out really well, then they're on the menu full time.
0: Wow.
1: So all the chefs are basically involved in the process of the menus.
0: Which is great.
1: Yeah.
0: It's a good encouragement for everyone. Now, this is caramel sauce?
1: This is caramel sauce. So it's basically sugar with some water, and then we caramelize it, and then we basically whisk in some heavy cream until it turns into a sauce.
0: What type of sugar?
1: White sugar. White granulated sugar.
0: Okay. Oh, yum. Looks extremely nice. Now, see, I wouldn't have an issue with finishing that. This looks great. And it really is a nice, I mean, Caribbean people aren't traditionally big on lots of types of desserts.
1: Yeah.
0: So it's really learning to find something that is...
1: everyone likes, yeah. Essentially, yeah. There you have it.
0: That looks absolutely spectacular. I am very excited about trying this. Yum. Yum. Oh my god, that is so good. Lisa, thank you very, very much again for having us back up here at Crow's Nest. Again, if people want to come and taste your amazing food and stay here at Peter Island, it's basically just www.peterisland.com.
1: Yes, that's right.
0: And they can have the chance of staying in this gorgeous villa at Crow's Nest.
1: They certainly can.
0: And or Falcon's Nest.
1: Or Falcon's or Hawk's Nest, which is our baby villa.
0: Fantastic. Or at the beautiful villas that you have here. And just for those that aren't aware of the setup, you've got villas that look down over Dead Man's Bay down below us.
1: Yes, so we have our beachfront villas, which are basically set straight onto Dead Man's Beach.
0: Yes.
1: They're extremely large, double jacuzzi, double showers. And then we have our ocean view rooms, which have actually just gone through a refurbishment, so all the bathrooms inside. And again, they have a great view of over onto Tortola and the pool area down
0: there.
1: Beautiful.
0: And I know you've got a stunning swimming pool over there.
1: Yes.
0: The view from that pool is just ridiculous.
1: Yeah, it's great.
0: Oh, so stunning. Well, guys, you really need to come and stay at Peter Island Resort. It really is just a fantasy island. And I can attest to how great this food tastes. Lisa, you're a rock star. Thank you so much.
1: Thank you, Lisa.
0: Until next time, that's it for us with Galley Gourmet with Chef Lisa. Bye for now.
1: Bye.

0: Hi, welcome to Galley Gourmet with Chef Lisa. We are here today with the incredibly talented Chef Neil Klein. Nice to meet you.
1: Hi, good to be here. Thank you for having me.
0: I say nice to meet you, but I've actually met you a few times before. Before I move on, we're actually at the Beef Island Guest House and the Loose Mongoose Restaurant, which is an amazing spot that you really must come and check out. Neil has actually judged me in the past in culinary competitions that I've been in with the yacht that I am on. And I remember being really quite nervous when you were observing what I'd prepared and presented and answering your questions. It put me on edge a little bit. So I kind of feel good today that in
1: a
0: way, So thank you so much for having us here today. This is really, it's a gorgeous setting. It really is.
1: Beautiful day just for cooking.
0: Absolutely.
1: Yeah.
0: And moving right into things, what have you got prepared for us today? What's the first thing on the menu?
1: Today we're going to be preparing a cilantro Creole fish. Mm-hmm. It's going to be stuffed in one of our local dishes, one of our national dishes, which is fungi. Okay, so it's just a spin on fungi. We make fungi cups. Okay.
0: Before you move on, for those at home that don't know, what is fungi?
1: Fungi is actually cornmeal. You have a little butter, a little garlic. You can add okra. Some people don't like okra with it. You basically put that in the water. You boil it down. You whip it nice and soft. And then you can mold it into basically almost anything, or you can just put it on a plate with a nice sauce and
0: Yum.
1: You're good to go.
0: Yum. You know? Yeah. Okay, so that's a mainstay of this dish today.
1: That's the mainstay, yes.
0: Okay, and what else goes into this?
1: So into this dish, we also have, we're going to be using grouper.
0: Uh-huh.
1: Okay, and we're just going to be
0: using sauté. Did you catch that this morning?
1: Of course, why not? Look at this, right here.
0: I know. Great, right. Fresh grouper.
1: Yeah, fresh grouper. Okay. We're going to sauté that. We're going to add a little bit of cilantro, you know, stuff like that to it, you know, at the finish. We're going to use a Creole sauce, which is a very based sauce here in the BVI as well. If you know, back in the day, when people say fungi and fish,
0: yes,
1: they normally think steam fish,
0: yes,
1: and they think okra fungi,
0: uh-huh,
1: right? But back in the day, I know my grandmother, who was my influence,
0: yes,
1: she would fry fish, and she would actually stew it down in a Creole sauce.
0: Wow!
1: And you can eat that with fungi, you can eat that with rice, you can eat that with provisions, anything that you like. Okay, so it's just a spin on it. A little bit of, you know, feng shui presentation, you know, and just what we're going to do.
0: Well, that sounds amazing. On that note, we're going to take just a quick break and we're going to come back and you're going to show us some amazing food.
1: Awesomeness.
0: See you soon, guys.
1: Good.
0: All right.
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0: Welcome back to Galley Gourmet with Chef Lisa. Today we're here at the Loose Mongoose Restaurant and Beef Island Guest House with the amazing Chef Neil Klein.
1: Yeah, man. All right.
0: Okay, so we've got the dish described and now we're going to chop up some veggies, I believe.
1: Yes, we're going to chop up some veggies. We're going to be creating a Creole sauce,
0: okay,
1: as we spoke about earlier.
0: Yes.
1: All right, so the basis of that sauce is basically some onions, tomatoes. We're going to put some garlic in there, tomatoes, and

0: some celery,
1: right.
0: Put that in there, and then we're gonna bring that down, a little bit of water, etc. Some little ketchup just for sweetness.
1: Okay.
0: Okay. We're gonna puree that,
1: yes.
0: And then we're gonna jump to the fish.
1: All right.
0: So we can do some chopping.
1: Okay.
0: All right.
1: So you've got one yellow onion right there.
0: One yellow onion.
1: Okay. Now I'm watching the way you're chopping that. So you. This technique works the best to get it nicely chopped up.
0: Yes, so you get it nice, easily, even quick way. You get it nicely, even diced.
1: Yes.
0: Okay. And you know you want it nice and fine enough that it can cook evenly all around.
1: Right.
0: All right.
1: And why the yellow onion as opposed to others?
0: The yellow onion actually is a little sweeter.
1: Uh-huh.
0: Okay, and it basically is a lot more stronger in flavor.
1: Okay.
0: So you want a lot of that flavor. You know, Caribbean is all about the flavor.
1: Absolutely.
0: Yep.
1: Yes. With a great knife technique too, by the way. Speaking of knife technique,
0: yes.
1: you've been a lecturer with the culinary, New England Culinary Institute, is that right?
0: Yes, I have.
1: Yeah. Do you enjoy teaching?
0: I love teaching.
1: Yeah.
0: To share the knowledge of, you know, being a chef, culinary arts is one of the greatest things you can ever do.
1: Absolutely.
0: Okay.
1: So we're getting the red pepper.
0: The red peppers.
1: Okay.
0: In here. So everything basically is at like a medium dice.
1: Uh-huh.
0: All right. So Lisa, I'm going to give you these so
1: yes.
0: you can saute those.
1: You're putting me to work.
0: Yes, I
1: okay.
0: am.
1: Do you want any oil in this pot?
0: Just a little bit of oil in that pot.
1: Sure. Okay.
0: All right.
1: Great. And we're using olive oil for this?
0: We're using olive oil. Try to make it heart healthy.
1: Absolutely.
0: All right.
1: Have you ever worked with coconut oil?
0: Yes, I have.
1: What do you think about that?
0: Coconut oil is very awesome. I think it has its place for different types of meals.
1: Yes.
0: Like curry, it's very awesome for curries.
1: Absolutely.
0: Okay, because it goes right in there. You know, if you have something on more of an appetizer,
1: yeah.
0: shrimp and stuff like that, it's very good with it.
1: Right.
0: Because if it's pungent flavor,
1: uh-huh.
0: you know, you have to be careful as to what you use it with.
1: Right.
0: All right. Okay, while you're sauteing that, I'm going to get a little bit more mirepoix here, which
1: okay.
0: is some chopped garlic. Okay.
1: You've got 3 cloves of garlic there?
0: 3 cloves of garlic.
1: Okay. Now the dish that
0: we... Go ahead.
1: Sorry, I was just going to say the dish that we're doing here today is a fairly traditional dish.
0: Very traditional dish.
1: But I can see that there's a turn in the style of cuisine that's being done here in the PDI.
0: Right.
1: Can you give me a little bit of a rundown on what's happening with that?
0: If you realize, a lot of the cuisine that's happening in the British Virgin Islands, fusion is a big word everywhere now. So you have Asian fusion, you have Italian fusion, all sorts of fusion.
1: Right.
0: So right now, we're basically, a lot of our chefs, a lot of my colleagues, we're basically playing a lot of Caribbean fusion throughout the region. Taking a lot of our influences, which will be probably East Indian, Asian, African, and basically playing that into our cuisine.
1: They're perfect complements to each other, too.
0: Very perfect.
1: Yeah.
0: Very perfect. Yeah.
1: And you do quite a bit of that, I've seen on your menu as well.
0: Yes.
1: Yeah.
0: Because of the wide international population that we have, it's always good to make sure you couple, you know, what they consider comfort foods or home-type foods with what you have here.
1: Right.
0: Because of the products that we gain here, can get here at the time.
1: Yes.
0: You know, we need to make sure that everybody's tummies and tongues are satisfied.
1: Exactly.
0: Yeah?
1: Exactly.
0: Okay.
1: All right, I better get back to my stirring. I don't want to get in trouble. It's looking very nice in here and it's smelling extremely good.
0: Okay, so we're going to add some garlic.
1: Yes.
0: Some celery mm-hmm. and some bay leaves. Okay,
1: right.
0: Just for a nice scent, you're going to put that in there as well, and you're going to stir that up as well.
1: Very good.
0: Okay.
1: Now with this, so the tomato, are you seeding that or are you keeping
0: it? Yes, I de-seed them,
1: okay,
0: because it takes out a little bit of the acidity.
1: Yes.
0: Okay, so I de-seed the tomatoes, all right.
1: Tomato.
0: Almost done with this tomato, we're going to just basically put that right in there as well, Lisa.
1: Okay.
0: And...
1: I say this all the time, but I swear I wish people at home could smell this because it really does smell incredible. It's fantastic.
0: Awesome. And that's basically the foundation of a Creole sauce.
1: Okay.
0: And, you know, we're going to add a little bit of ketchup for sweetness,
1: right,
0: like we said.
1: Yeah.
0: We added the garlic already.
1: Yes.
0: You can add some hot peppers.
1: Right.
0: To give it that kick.
1: Yeah.
0: Okay. A little bit of water. And that's going to simmer down.
1: For how long?
0: That will simmer down. I usually leave it for at least like 15, 20 minutes.
1: Okay.
0: Let it simmer.
1: Yeah.
0: And then I basically put it in a food processor or take anything that processes.

0: Some people like it really thin. We're going to do a medium consistency today.
1: Medium, yep. Okay. Guys, we'll take a quick break and we will switch this over and turn it into a nice, smooth consistency.
0: Right.
1: See you soon, guys.
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1: Welcome back to Galley Gourmet with Chef Lisa. Today we are here at the amazing Duluth Mongoose and Beef Island Guest House with wonderful Chef Neil Klein.
0: Thank you.
1: And you're about to show us, I believe, how to make fungi.
0: Yes.
1: Yeah?
0: All right.
1: Okay.
0: So, fungi is not a hard process as people would think it is.
1: Right.
0: All right. So, we basically bring some water to a boil.
1: Yes.
0: All right. We're going to add just a little bit of butter. Okay.
1: Would that be like roughly about a dessert spoon?
0: About a teaspoon, two teaspoons or so.
1: Okay.
0: What I do is just to smooth it out a little bit, I take a little bit of olive oil and I combine that a little bit.
1: Okay.
0: Okay. And then I take a little bit of salt, all right? Roughly about a teaspoon of salt.
1: Uh huh.
0: Okay. And I put that in there. All right. I like garlic.
1: I love it.
0: I love garlic.
1: Yes.
0: So I add a little bit of garlic.
1: Okay.
0: Crushed garlic. Okay. Into mine. All right. And then I let that actually simmer down a little bit. Water's boiling. Put that all in. Okay. Now the key to a smooth fungi, some people have the art and the technique of actually getting it smooth with a spoon. I can't do that.
1: I wouldn't even know how you would do that.
0: I can't get it done. So I don't even try.
1: Yeah.
0: All right. So I use a whisk.
1: Good idea.
0: Which is a lot easier.
1: Yeah.
0: Okay. And I just basically get that in there. Once it comes to a boil, I throw it in slowly so it doesn't thicken up on me too fast.
1: Okay.
0: Yeah. Okay.
1: Do you want me to stir that while you
0: can
1: pour?
0: Do that.
1: Yep.
0: While I pour. And some people actually use okros.
1: Okay.
0: Okay, in here. Some people are not big fans of okra, so they just basically the butter, the garlic, the water, get a little bit of oil, and then they cook the fungi like that.
1: And this is
0: cornmeal.
1: Okay, right.
0: This is cornmeal. So this is a medium to fine grain cornmeal.
1: Okay.
0: You know, some people have the thick cornmeal, but the medium to fine grain
1: is
0: works
1: the better
0: very
1: one?
0: Well. Yes.
1: Okay.
0: Okay.
1: And roughly how much?
0: So for the ratio, a cup of liquid, you would probably only use like a half cup. So it's like, you know, one to like a half.
1: Okay.
0: You know, half cup of cornmeal and one cup of liquid.
1: Okay.
0: Because this thickens really quickly.
1: Yes.
0: Yeah?
1: I better watch what I'm doing because I can see that happening.
0: You can see it's thickening right now, right?
1: It's pretty instantaneous.
0: It is.
1: Yeah.
0: It is. Cooks really fast. You know, some people add a little more butter for flavor.
1: Yes.
0: You know.
1: So you want this type of thick consistency.
0: Yes, you want this thick consistency.
1: Okay.
0: Okay.
1: This is great because, you know, a lot of people hear about Fungi, but

0: not many of us really know the technique of how to do it,
1: right,
0: unless we've grown up in the Caribbean.
1: Let's add a little bit more, just to, because we're going to mold this
0: right
1: into a cup.
0: That okay. sounds super exciting to me.
1: Right.
0: And so how long would you stir this for to get it to?
1: To get it to that, the consistency that it's actually cooked and not grainy.
0: Yes.
1: I would do it for at least like a good 5 to 7 minutes, you
0: okay.
1: know. So your arms would get a little muscle work yeah. there, you know.
0: Forget the gym. We just do
1: yeah,
0: a workout with
1: Fungi.
0: Yeah,
1: Fungi workout.
0: Okay, so we've,
1: all right.
0: we've virtually
1: so
0: got
1: So this
0: that.
1: Is great consistency right here.
0: Okay.
1: Okay. So once we've
0: take
1: gotten that consistency, you can take that off. Okay. I don't want to turn off the fart. And then what we're going to do, we're going to take a little bit of oil. All right, this is just to keep it from sticking.
0: Right.
1: So a little bit of olive oil. We've just molded it around the bowl. Okay.
0: Great idea.
1: Around. All right. We take this and we just mold it right into the cup.
0: Perfect.
1: And you do it around the edges. For what we're going to do, we just want to keep a hole in the center.
0: Okay.
1: Right here. All right.
0: That's just such a great idea, especially for presentation.
1: Yes.
0: Yeah.
1: And it's a real twist on a traditional dish.
0: I love that.
1: You know? So
0: and
1: you
0: this would be a popular dish that you serve here at the Loose Mongoose?
1: Yeah, we serve this at the Loose Mongoose.
0: Uh-huh.
1: All right. This is going to be actually on my new menu.
0: Wow.
1: Yeah.
0: Well, we feel very special having you do it.
1: So your preview to one of the new things.
0: Thank you very much.
1: You're welcome. Anytime.
0: So you've okay. got a fairly thick bit around the outside.
1: Exactly.
0: There. Okay.
1: So we let this set for a little while.
0: Okay.
1: All right. And then what we can do eventually, we can take a paring knife.
0: Yes.
1: And this actually molds right out.
0: And roughly how long would you refrigerate that, or can it sit
1: no,
0: at room temperature?
1: No, it can sit at room temperature, and you can leave it sit for like at least 15 minutes, and it's good.
0: Okay.
1: Okay.
0: So that's great. I mean, from a preparation point of view, it's
1: right.
0: real fast.
1: Exactly.
0: Okay. Now okay. I can see here that we've pureed.
1: So we pureed the vegetables, added a little bit of ketchup, a little bit of Worcestershire sauce, and you know, salt, pepper, a little garlic, and now we have our tomato sauce, our Creole sauce.
0: I thought there was something else, Ned, because I snuck a little taste of that before, and
1: right.
0: I'm going to taste okay. the Worcestershire in there.
1: There you go.
0: This is ridiculously good, by the way, guys.
1: Good.
0: Very good. Okay,
1: awesome.
0: So we've got the pan on
1: so
0: here.
1: We have the pan on. We're going to actually just chunk our fish up
0: mm-hmm.
1: a little bit. And then we're going to just saute that very quickly. A little bit of chopped cilantro. Put that in there. Pour a little bit of sauce over that fish.
0: Mm.
1: And then we're going to plate.
0: And again, we're just using a bit of a drizzle
1: just
0: of
1: a
0: your
1: drizzle
0: olive,
1: of olive oil.
0: Okay.
1: Right. And then what you're going to do, you're gonna also take a little bit of olive oil, and you're gonna basically put to that
0: okay.
1: a little bit of garlic, salt, and pepper.
0: Sure.
1: Okay.
0: And with the olive oil on the fish, is that just to kind of keep it moist?
1: Not keeping it moist only, but it also helps to the flavors to infuse, because remember you're seasoning it right on spot.
0: Right.
1: Okay. So, I describe oil like lotion. You put lotion on your skin.
0: Yes.
1: Okay. So it absorbs, and you smell it all day.
0: Ah.
1: So oil acts as the same thing. Remember, we're dealing with meats here.
0: Yes.
1: So it's very porous.
0: Right.
1: Okay, so you do the same thing with oil, and it adopts the flavors very quickly.
0: Very good, okay. very good. So it's just soaking it all in.
1: Exactly.
0: Did you want any pepper on that as well?
1: You
0: or
1: can put a little black pepper
0: black
1: on
0: pepper?
1: That.
0: Sure.
1: Yep. And then we're going to use a little bit of our Scotch bonnet puree here.
0: Ooh.
1: Okay. Just to put a little spice in your life.
0: Yeah. Okay. You can't give me enough spice, I tell you that. Right.
1: So we'll let you finish that up.
0: Stir that off there.
1: All right.
0: So
1: awesome.
0: Pinch of salt, bit of
1: garlic.
0: Pepper, bit of garlic, a bit of olive oil,
1: right.
0: and then we're good to go.
1: And you can just put that
0: just
1: right in
0: your
1: there.
0: Your scraper. Thank you very much.
1: You're welcome. Ah, hear that sizzle.
0: Yummo.
1: That. You just toss it around a little bit.
0: Do your magic tossing.
1: Oh, yes, of course. My pleasure.
0: Now, this is a true chef.
1: All
0: that
1: right.
0: is fantastic. Oh, yum.
1: And you let those,
0: oh,
1: let this sit.
0: Smells. Just let it sit.
1: Yep. And you're going to let it take on a little color. And you're going to toss it as it goes along.
0: Right.
1: Okay. In the meantime, we're going to chop a little bit of cilantro that we're going to use just to flavor that whole dish.
0: Sure.
1: Okay.

0: aren't big cilantro fans because it is a distinct flavor, what would be an option instead?
1: Option would be like thyme. Mm-hmm. Thyme is awesome. Some people
0: if you have the time,
1: if you have the time. Okay, what else can we use? We can use a little bit of parsley. People think parsley is just for like decoration and stuff like that, but parsley has a very, very unique flavor to it, especially when it's added to something like fish, which doesn't really have these pungent flavors.
0: Right.
1: Right? Especially mild white fish.
0: Yeah.
1: I have used actually rosemary on fish before.
0: Wow.
1: Rosemary and fish combination.
0: I like that.
1: It's very distinct. We traditionally have this thing where we use like certain herbs and spices for certain meats.
0: Yes.
1: Man, anything goes with anything for me.
0: That's fantastic. So that's looking really nice. And you're giving this roughly how long do you think on either
1: This
0: side?
1: Is gonna be roughly about between adding this. Let's just turn this on. All right, so it doesn't. You're gonna heat that up. By the time you add all this, this comes to a simmer.
0: Yep.
1: Okay, so you're looking at roughly about a 7-minute turnaround, okay, on this. You already have the cooked sauce right here, Creole sauce. And then you're gonna have the fish.
0: Yes.
1: As you can see, it's white fish, so it doesn't go very long.
0: Right.
1: So we have our sauce going, we have our fish going, we have our chopped cilantro.
0: Right.
1: So now we're gonna just combine everything together.
0: Okay.
1: Right here. So you can take some couple ladles of that.
0: Sure.
1: I would say about 4 ladles.
0: Right. Of that. So you just want it to be fairly well coated.
1: Right. And you just drop that in there. And then you're gonna try the toss thing again. Come on. You can do it.
0: No, I'll watch you. You're the master.
1: Okay. So then you can take that, stir it up a little bit,
0: okay,
1: and let that simmer.
0: Yeah.
1: Okay.
0: Oh gosh, this smells so, so good. Outstanding. Okay, so you've got your fungi there, I can see.
1: We got a fungi cup, yeah. Yep. It's just...
0: So guys, what we might do is just take a quick break, and when we come back, Neil's going to put this together in a beautiful presentation. This is
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0: If you want a paint that's tough enough to protect from the elements, if you want a paint flexible enough to survive the subtle cracking of time, only this can. Aura Exterior from Benjamin Moore. Paint like no other.
1: Okay. Welcome back to Gully Gourmet with Chef Lisa. Today we're here at the Lisbon Goose and Beef Island Guest House with the fabulous Chef Neil Klein. And we're on
2: the,
1: on the final stages, my favourite part.
2: Yes.
1: Right, so you get to taste it.
2: All right.
1: Now, you've put this in front of me. I'm guessing you want me to put this in
2: here. I want you to put that right in the fish.
1: You're okay.
2: You're just going to fold it in.
1: Sure.
2: Okay. So also gives it not only flavor, but a little bit of nice color.
1: Absolutely.
2: As well.
1: And the nice thing, too, is that you you want to leave this to the last minute so that it's not sort of discolored with the fresh herbs.
2: Exactly.
1: Right.
2: So you just fold it in. You don't really heat it up. You don't really have to boil it. So right as soon as you turn that the stove off,
1: yes. You
2: can actually fold that in. So you can get the nice crisp
1: right. As
2: well when you eat it.
1: Because it's going to continue to cook.
2: Exactly, exactly.
1: Okay.
2: So we're going to take the same spatula right here.
1: Yep.
2: All right. And we're going to take, this is our funji cups.
1: Okay.
2: Just kind of give it a little bit of sear, you know, at the bottom.
1: So you get okay. A little bit of brownness too.
2: Right, exactly.
1: Okay.
2: And then
1: these
2: we're going to take.
1: These are great, by the way.
2: Yeah.
1: Such a great idea.
2: Take this.
1: Uh-huh.
2: Oh, wrong way. So we're gonna take presentation.

0: Fisher White.
1: Yes.
0: We're gonna take our sauce.
1: Right.
0: Pull that right in the middle.
1: Yes.
0: Okay.
1: And is this kind of a good sort of stability holder for the cup as well?
0: It's for the cup.
1: Combination.
0: Stability, as well as it gives it moisture as right. well, because fungi can actually be pretty dry.
1: Uh huh.
0: Okay. So you want as much moisture as possible.
1: Yes.
0: On that cup.
1: Right.
0: Okay. Then we're gonna take our cups.
1: Okay.
0: And just rest that right on there.
1: Beautiful.
0: Okay. And then, turn that off. I'm going to give you the pleasure of scooping that fish right into that cup.
1: Very good. Well, my mouth is watering like crazy already. It's smelling so, so good that I cannot wait to try this. Yum.
0: Don't mind if a little bit of piece falls out. That's the beauty of the plate.
1: That's right. About that much?
0: I'll say a little more.
1: A little more?
0: You like hearty fish.
1: Okay. So you want it to pile up?
0: There you go. Pile a little. Okay?
1: Okay.
0: And then we're going to take some fried plantain sprigs.
1: Just quickly, for those at home that want to do this, because I always, when I'm watching TV and I see these garnishes, I'm always like, yeah, but how did they do that? So tell me how you actually got these to be nice and crispy.
0: Okay, for the fried plantain sprigs, you basically cut them as thin as possible. The whole plantain, slice it as thin as possible. I usually use a mandolin, uh-huh. which is a whole lot easier,
1: right.
0: you know, than trying to cut it on hand.
1: Sure.
0: And then I put a little bit of salt
1: yes.
0: on them before I put them in a deep fryer.
1: Uh-huh.
0: I would fry them at roughly about, say, the hottest, at least 325, going on 350, so they can become crisp and nice.
1: Right.
0: Once they're crisp and they're cool,
1: yes.
0: you cover them. If you're going to leave them overnight, these can actually last for days.
1: Oh, okay. okay?
0: But you have to cover them tightly so that no air gets into them.
1: So like a sealed tight
0: right,
1: container.
0: Exactly.
1: Okay.
0: Okay?
1: Oops. Perfect.
0: You got one that fell.
1: Yes, you're battling a bit of breeze out here.
0: Yeah.
1: That looks so, so good.
0: That is
1: our... Oh my gosh. So give me the description of the name of the dish.
0: So we have a cilantro scented stewed grouper in a fungi cup.
1: You're a legend.
0: Okay.
1: I'm saying it and I haven't even tried it.
0: There you go.
1: I'm gonna go for this one.
0: What do you think?
1: Wow, that is so good. The flavors are gorgeous. There's nothing that overpowers you. Everything
0: right.
1: just blends in together. It's got a nice little kick to it. It's got a little hint of the sweetness. The fish is so delicate, it's like eating butter.
0: Exactly.
1: And I'm just gonna try this fungi while I'm at it.
0: Yep. Make sure you get a little sauce in that.
1: Mmm. That is unbelievable. There will be a battle for this as soon as the cameras stop. Thank you so much
0: You're so
1: for
0: welcome.
1: Having time with us for today.
0: Oh, thank you for
1: Hopefully
0: having me.
1: Hopefully we can come back another time.
0: Of course, anytime.
1: Thank you so much.
0: You're
1: That's
0: welcome.
1: It for now with Galley Gourmet with Chef Lisa, today with Chef Neil Klein at the Loose Mongoose
0: yes.
1: Restaurant and Beef Island Guest House.
0: Yes.
1: I got all that right, yay.
0: Awesome.
1: Thanks guys, see you next

0: On this episode of American Travelers, we visit Isla Mujeres, a tiny island off the coast of Cancun, Mexico. Then go swimming with stingrays on the island of Grand Cayman. Next, we check out two wonderful resorts on the island of Nevis. Our final destination is a beautiful all-inclusive resort in the Dominican Republic.
1: Traveling on a budget can be a challenge.
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2: Welcome to American Travelers.
1: I'm Carrie.
2: I'm Dave.
1: We travel the world looking for fun and new adventures.
2: Making friends along the way.
1: We are the cast and the crew and do all the filming ourselves. 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
0: 3 iguanas live here. Stumpy, his wife Wilma, and son Speedy. Call me crazy, but I think he doesn't like being filmed.
9: We're here on Isla de Mujeres, the island of the women, with a beautiful woman. We're enjoying the sun, the beach, the people, the margaritas. 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
0: On the island of Grand Cayman, we're visiting Rum Point on the north side of the island. A good way to get here is to rent a motor scooter if you're on a day excursion from a cruise. You'll find the beach is like being in a beautiful postcard. This is one of our favorite spots.
10: We made it. We're at Rum Point.
6: They say the waters here are full of stingrays. After seeing this one, I want to see more.
10: Tomorrow.
6: We book a trip to Stingray City with Red Sail Sports. They offer a lot of different boating trips, but we want to see stingrays.
10: Guys interested in seeing some stingrays?
11: Yes.
10: Yeah, I think we're going to see a bunch.
0: We're so excited as our journey begins. The crew prepares the boat and hands out snorkeling gear. Crew member Bill tells us,
12: catching stingrays is my job.
6: He's such a friendly chap. Bill and his crew are making this trip fun right from the start. As you can see, a lot of people are just as excited to see what's ahead.
11: They're about this long.
0: A cool feature about this boat is that it's a glass-bottom boat. So if you're less adventurous and just want to stay in the boat, you'll be able to see the stingrays close up. Before we leave, the captain gives us a little info about Stingray City. Legend has it that fishermen used to put their catch on the sandbar for cleaning before heading inland.
6: Soon this became an ideal feeding ground for the native stingrays. Today the water is 3 to 4 feet deep over the sandbar.
10: This is it, huh?
13: All right, guys, here we are. Stingray City Sandbar. Their eyes are on the top part of their head, okay? And their gills are underneath. They breathe by their nostrils.

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1: 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Our new driver, Mini-Me, is having a blast.
2: 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Now we'll go back to relax at the beach and maybe sample a little rum. The crew prepares for our arrival at the dock. We're a little sad our trip will be over soon, but our memories will last forever.
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1: So just to recap, our Stingray City adventure was one of our top locations we've ever filmed. This is a must-see when coming to Grand Cayman. 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Her name is Raylene. Off to our next adventure. 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
7: 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Something white. Okay, go.
6: Okay, here we go. Another stop here on Nevis is the Nesbitt Plantation Inn.
7: We're on the Atlantic side. The water's a little more choppy here, but I understand that you can walk all the way out to the reef and not be over your head. We ordered lunch here at the restaurant, and we're gonna have something to eat and show you our lunch.
6: Now, what do you think, Carrie?
7: That's good.
6: Right, this is their island breadfruit.
5: 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We have Coconuts, we have Sea Breeze right here on the water, and we have our award-winning Great House restaurant.
6: What?
7: I don't like close-ups.
1: When you walk in your room, all you can say is, wow, I want to stay here. 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
6: Wow, this bathroom's fancy.
2: You can tell the management pays close attention to every detail and what a couple might want when on vacation.
6: And this must be the loo.
1: It's nice waking up to double sinks, so you don't miss your island activities like climbing Nevis Peak early in the morning. And what about just relaxing on this beautiful deck overlooking the plantation grounds? Count me in.

0: Another great attraction here at Nesbitt is the Great House Restaurant.
1: Inside, you'll find cozy spots for socializing or a romantic night out with your sweetie. 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
2: Who's this guy here?
1: Admiral Nelson of the British Royal Navy came here in the late 18th century and fell instantly in love with Fanny Nesbitt while at a dinner party. Another romantic getaway was with St. Charles of Wales and his fancy of the time, Harriet Turner, in 1973. So you see, this is a great place to come for that romantic getaway.
0: Sugar mills everywhere.
1: Well, just a recap of this great resort. It's the only plantation inn on Nevis located right on the beach. Breathtaking views everywhere you look. If you're looking for a quiet, relaxing vacation, this is one of our favorite spots.
0: A very friendly staff that caters to you and wants you to have a memorable time. The food is great and tasty, and we'll be coming back for sure.
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1: 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The Four Seasons Resort sits on 350 acres of beautiful island paradise. 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
0: 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If that's not enough, you have 5 gorgeous swimming pools, 10 tennis courts, 4 restaurants, and an exquisite spa and fitness center. Now that's living large!
6: Welcome to the Four Seasons. How may I help you?
1: Inside, you'll relax and enjoy hanging out in the lobby area. The overhead fans keep the temperature very comfortable. As far as the staff goes, making new friends is easy.
4: How you doing? What's your name?
0: For family entertainment, the resort provides a little local flavor, so we decided to stop and take it in.
7: Here, we have a really nice little craft made from coconut shell. What does it look like to you? What does this look like?
8: Bird kissy.
7: Oh, he is good.
0: Turns out coconuts are used for many decorative pieces, and some practical ones, like using the branches for a broom. And coconut shells are used in making burlap bags like these.

0: During your day of swimming, the Cabana Restaurant is a nice spot to grab lunch. We're having the ice cream first, so we don't miss it. There's a wood-fired pizza oven and dishes like ahi tuna tacos. And don't miss their frozen fruit kebabs for a treat.
1: Another must-see is Mango, an open-air restaurant featuring 101 rum cocktails.
0: Scuba lessons are very popular here. For a unique diving experience, the Four Seasons offers a program called Dive and Dine. You go out with a dive master in the morning, bring back your lobster, then in the evening you have a private chef teaching you the art of a beach barbecue. Just imagine the taste of a lobster while watching a majestic sunset on the beach.
1: The beach, I must say, is probably one of the most beautiful beaches on the island.

0: The beach here is called Penny Beach, and it's far from crowded. The ocean water is nice and warm. A lot of water activities like boating, stand-up water paddling, kayaking, scuba diving, and snorkeling. All this with a great view of St. Kitts in the background.
1: We're going to go snorkeling here at the Four Seasons. JR is going to take us out and show us where the good snorkeling spots are.
2: We're swimming about 100 yards to a coral reef. When we get out there, the camera stopped working, so I swim back to the shore, fix the camera, then swim back to the reef. By then, I'm exhausted as we came back from climbing 3,000 feet at Nevis Peak, so I hand the camera to Carrie.
3: That's recording when it's turned red.
0: I take the camera, and I realize it's all up to me to get some great footage. I have a death grip on this thing, as I know if I drop it, I won't be able to find it. I'm seeing a lot of really exotic fish. Wow, this is awesome.
4: Are you making a video for you?
0: No.
4: Oh, you're trying to get the fish. Oh, you're getting you. Turned the wrong way off there.
0: Oh, no. Oh, well, now that I have the camera aimed in the right direction, look what I'm seeing. Must have had a blonde moment.

0: back on land, we take a golf cart along these nicely laid pathways to see one of the rooms. The grounds are well manicured and have a lot of tropical flowers and trees for eye candy.
1: The rooms are very spacious and have comfortable chairs and a large high-end sofa. The beds look so inviting, I might just jump on there. Granite countertops, double sinks, deep bathtub, separate shower. What more could you ask for?
0: And now, a view from the balcony. The Four Seasons Resort. What a great place to stay on Nevis. Coming up, another great destination in the Caribbean is the Dominican Republic. We'll show you an all-inclusive resort in the seaside town of Samana. Would you like to see your business on TV? 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
1: The Dominican Republic is right in the center of the Caribbean, and with the country Haiti, it's one of the largest islands in the Caribbean.
2: We're on our way. We're about to land in the Dominican Republic, so I'm getting pretty excited.
1: The country looks very dense with vegetation, and looking out the window, I'm thinking it's going to be very jungly down there, and I can't wait.
0: We're flying into Santo Domingo, which is the capital city of the Dominican Republic. There are several airports on the island, but this one is the most commonly used airport when booking your trip through one of the travel sites.
1: On this trip, we pre-arranged transportation to our resort, but somehow we ended up on a public bus which took 4 hours. The lesson learned here is to take a translation book for your destination.
3: We're in the Dominican Republic in a small oceanside town called Samana.
0: And we're staying at the Grand Bahia Principe, which is an all-inclusive resort. When we booked the trip, we booked a standard room. And when we got here, they gave us an upgrade to an ocean view. So we got this really beautiful view, overlooks the bay, and we're just really happy with that. The lobby area is very beautiful with marble floors and exotic wood everywhere. We're excited to see our ocean view room. In our experience, getting an upgrade doesn't happen that often. This trip is starting out with a bang. The tension builds as we walk down these grand hallways, and here we come.

0: first thing we see is this awesome view of the ocean, then start to look around the room, but can't seem to take our eyes off the ocean view.
1: Wow, this is beautiful. Our room is gorgeous. The view, you can't beat it. And let me show you around our room. Nice ceiling fan. And the marble bathroom is gorgeous. It has a jetted tub. It even has a little bar set up here, and it has a refrigerator with you know, stuff that you might need, water and drinks.
2: Cool. Yeah, nice big bed too. Look at the size of the bed. That's bigger than a king, isn't it?
1: I think it is.
2: Yeah.
0: The bed was so comfortable. After a good night's sleep, we head out to our first beach adventure.
3: Okay, today we're doing a snorkeling tour. This is where we take off from. We've got all these folks here.
2: So we're heading off to Bacardi Island, getting ready for a fun snorkeling trip.
0: This small boat shows up. We all cram in and take off. When we booked our Bacardi Island trip, thought we'd be on a sailboat or a dinner cruise type boat, not this tiny boat.
2: We're all getting a little wet. That's fun. Really a lot of fun.
1: We're at the back of the boat, so I think we're getting a little more spray compared to the people in the front. At this speed, the trip to Bacardi Island takes about 15 minutes.
0: K11 Tato Island was named Bacardi Island in the 80s from an ad campaign. Lucky for Bacardi, the name stuck.
1: As we get closer, you see this beautiful resort. Turns out it's the luxury Bahia Principe adults-only all-inclusive resort.
2: How do you feel?
1: Wet.
0: Well, looks like another trip may be coming soon. The island looks like a vacationer's dream. There's tiki bars, dining, and lots of white sand. Just the kind of place to relax and forget about things. We're exploring this island first before we go snorkeling and find this golf course-like expansive lawn.
2: You said you could take a nap about now?
1: Yeah.
2: You haven't been sleeping?
1: Yeah, I don't know. I haven't been sleeping too well. And yeah, I'm a little sleepy. And this nice soft grass got me interested in just laying down and taking a little snooze.
2: Okay, I think we found our snorkeling spot.
1: There's somebody out there.
2: Yeah.
1: You know, one thing I noticed is they put a bunch of us, you know, tourists in a little tiny boat. I don't think that there's the regulations here, you know, that you see in other countries. They're pretty free and, you know, they're safe, but at the same time, you know, it's like jump in a boat and let's go.
4: The beach here is beautiful with plenty of space to roam. As you see, there's hardly anyone around. The water is nice and warm. Time to do a little snorkeling.

0: After a little fun in the water, Carrie finally gets to that nap she wanted so bad.
1: Well, I'm just relaxing after a long day of doing nothing. A little bit of filming and just looking out over at our all-inclusive resort across the way here.
2: The sand is very fine and white. The ocean is beautiful to swim in. It's peaceful. There's not a lot of tourists.
0: Just like John Wayne said, time to head 'em out, cowboy. On the way back, we asked one of our new friends what he thought about the boat ride.
3: I felt like I swam across. I'd probably be drier if I did.
4: We get to the resort and decide to grab some lunch at the pool buffet. We run into one of the friendly people who makes our stay so nice here.
5: Hey, hola. My amigo, ¿cómo está?
0: Yeah, we get into the groove around here like the natives. They love beats like salsa and the merengue. We would recommend this trip to anyone looking for an all-inclusive experience with great beaches and a romantic getaway. On to our next adventure. Thanks for watching American Travelers.
1: Today we're here at the Hamilton Villas, and it seemed like a really nice place. Tonight we're having dinner here at the Yachtsman's Grill. It's right on the ocean here, so you could see
2: the ocean. That's not good. I think we need to go eat.
0: Would you like to see your business on TV? 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
6: Talk to the man, the man, and tell the man, the man.
7: What kind of reason is that? Reason?
6: Well, mm-hmm. Somewhere in the freestyle, I want to look for something like the heartbreak, something, man. The girl, them, man. Man.
7: That tune there with the
6: girl. Yeah.
7: Singer. Me do a reggae
6: singer.
7: Style. Like,
6: singer. Reggae. Singer. Listen to me. You don't understand what I'm saying. You see that song? Girl, we listen to that song. I'm pregnant. You know, the next time. I'm going to ask him, yeah. Why you come back?
7: You see, right? Primo, play that show. I said, tune, I go on.
6: Primo, go for the wax. No.
7: Alright, so Esco, where's that? Let's see.
6: I eat. Remember, I said, me no miss school like all along, miss now where? But do you? No.
8: Operator, I don't hear the crowd. Operator, I don't hear the crowd.

0: On this episode of American Travelers, we take a tour with Hawaiian Forest and Trails to some beautiful waterfalls. Then check out the Captain Cook Monument. Next, we take you to some of the best beaches on the island and a visit to the Volcano National Park.
1: Traveling on a budget can be a challenge.
2: If we could do it,
1: anyone could do it.
3: We made it.
2: Welcome to American Travelers.
1: I'm Carrie.
2: I'm Dave.
1: We travel the world looking for fun and new adventures.
2: Making friends along the way.
1: We are the cast and the crew and do all the filming ourselves, just the two of us.
2: Sometimes that's a real challenge, but we love it.
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1: Our purpose is to show awesome destinations and share our new adventures.
2: We'll give some tips on how to budget your trip,
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2: So come join us on American Travelers. We're on the Big Island of Hawaii. The locals call it Hawaii.
1: And Hawaii means breath, water, and God.
0: Today we're driving to Hilo. See those wild rams? They're everywhere. The road that goes through the center of the island is called the Settle Road. And you climb to over 6,000 feet. Low visibility from fog or rain is very common.
5: 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Their office is located in a little shopping area right off the main highway. Harrison is our tour guide.
6: These trees are put in 1933 or started being planted in 1933.
5: Many celebrities came to this island and started this tradition.
6: This is our infamous Babe Ruth's banyan tree.
0: So I guess you would call it the Banyan Tree Hall of Fame.
5: We're stopping now to check out the Liokalani Gardens, but first we take in the ocean view of Hilo. Harrison points out,
6: Mokuola, which is Coconut Island.
0: Coconut Island and this parking lot are all part of the gardens, and it's a great place for travelers to take some photos. The Asian-influenced architecture is really breathtaking in person. This is all part of the tour, and we would recommend coming here to soak up the spiritual calmness of this area.
2: Now we kind of go everywhere, so we're having a lot of fun.
6: Hawaii has 11 of the 13 climate zones.
0: Did he say 11 of the 13 climate zones? I guess that would mean it would be snowing on Mauna Loa and hotter than HE double hockey sticks at the beach.
5: Not all tour companies on the island have access to the waterfalls we're seeing today. We're traveling up this small tree-lined road and it is so beautiful.
0: So how many waterfalls do you think are on the Big Island? Is it 5, 13, or 70? You guessed it, 13.

0: Part of Palm. This is a remnant sugar cane. They got
1: sugar cane.
0: Yeah, sugar cane there. They do plant that for juice. Yeah, they juice it, tea leaves, citrus, and coffee here.
2: And of course, he's showing us macadamia nut trees. We just had to stop and check it out.
3: Macadamia nut in its natural state. Hey, look at Dave. There's a young one right here.
0: They harvest these nuts by hand. They look for them on the ground and they come through and they pick these all up. So this is how we used to do this when we were kids, yeah? We'd go in a mac nut field, walk around, find some stones, grab some nuts, and we got a free snack.
1: Oh, nice.
2: Heading on, we see a lot of beautiful farm country. As we say in the biz, great eye candy.
1: So they squeeze oil out of those beans, and this is called the palm what?
0: Palm oil.
1: Palm oil. And then what's this out in the field here?
0: Cacao.
1: Cacao. And what is cacao?
0: They make cocoa, chocolate.
3: Harrison is taking us to our first waterfall on some private property, which is located at Lenny's place. Just imagine owning your own waterfall.
0: Aloha, I'm Harrison with Hawaii Forest and Trails, and I'm taking Dave and Carrie to Kulani Apia Falls.
2: We break out the drone for some awesome footage of the falls. Well, just happened to catch a rainbow in the shot. The one thing that we found is that we saw a lot of rainbows while on our trip.
1: We're doing the waterfall. Yeah, this is one of the most beautiful waterfalls we've ever seen. So we're going to use the big camera.
3: Oh, I think Dave is a little over the top excited about this.
2: Just happens Lenny's place is a B&B called The Inn at Kulani Apia Falls. So on your next trip, you may want to look them up and book a room. Now that's living the dream.
3: And now, on to another waterfall.
1: Harrison brought us to the Keimu Kunaka Falls.
0: Here at Hawaii Forest and Trails, we have customized tours. At this location here, we got a helicopter comes, takes you on a helicopter tour, drops you off here, and we pick you up at this gazebo.
1: Well, let's do one more with a little more smile.
0: We offer custom tours too.
2: Okay, we're back on the road to yet another waterfall. And this is one of the most famous on the island and open to the public. We just happen to be on a private farm across from the public side of the falls.
4: My name is Ala Amoy Keola Nui, and we are at Rainbow Falls. And I am a part of OK Farms. OK Farms, we were established in the early 2000s, and we're a tree crop farm, meaning mac nuts, coffee, citrus, tropical fruits, hearts of palm, cacao, macadamia nuts. What we do is, when it's time to harvest, the nuts actually drop from the tree. After they drop from the tree, our pickers pick them one by one and fill the 5-gallon buckets. So I have these for the guests, okay? And so what we're gonna do is we're gonna get a chance to open them. Okay, there we go. And here's your beautiful piece of 100% Hawaiian macadamia nuts. So right here we have some hearts of palm, or the scientific name is peach palm. Yum. Up next we have longan, which is a tropical fruit. It's along the lines with the lychee and rambutan. And then inside, there's a seed in the middle, okay? So you want to be careful. Longan, to me, it has more like a melon taste.
2: I would like to thank Ala Mui, oh, you know I can't pronounce the rest of her name, for treating us to her nuts and fruits.
3: We had an amazing time with Hawaiian Forest Trails Tour Company. Harrison was great.
2: Thanks for watching. On to our next adventure. Coming up, we show you Hanakai, our amazing bed and breakfast, then take you to some of the best beaches on the island.
3: When possible, try to book your vacation when school is in session and not during school breaks. And to save some money, avoid holidays.
2: We always ask, what's the best day to book a trip? It used to be on a Tuesday, but today, weekends have the best rate.
1: We're staying at the beautiful Hanakai,
3: a bed and breakfast nestled in the hills above Kona.
2: When we enter through the gate, a sudden feeling of calm takes hold, and we know we're in for a real treat.
3: A lot of greenery is so inviting, they even have tiki torches lighting the way at night.
2: When we get to the entrance, we're so excited to meet Wendy and Dave, who own this beautiful bed and breakfast.
5: Aloha, you're at Honukai Bed and Breakfast here on the Big Island of Hawaii in the Kailua Kona west side. We're up at 1,000-foot level. We're in the tropical jungle area that's very green and peaceful and very relaxing.
2: Wendy and Dave have four well-appointed rooms here and a beautiful condo of

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1: Upstairs, follow me.
0: And what room
1: now
0: are we
1: here
0: in?
1: Here we are, the Mahina room. Wow, this is so nice. The attention to detail is amazing.
0: Our bed is so comfortable and the bath towels are nice and fluffy. In the morning, we have a tasty breakfast with the other guests. And one nice thing is everyone's name is on the fridge, so you don't have egg on your face trying to remember a name.
2: The sculptures here are

0: something to look at in every direction. They also thought of their guests having lunch or dinner as they provide everything you need to cook with. Very well thought out about taking care of their guests during their stay, and fresh coffee and tea at will.
1: Everybody gets their own shelf in our refrigerator that matches up to your room. So if you're in the Nagori room, this is your shelf. Hi, so you're in our Nagori room, a romantic garden view room with a very Asian, Zen, quiet feel to it.
2: The Nagori room is perfect for honeymooners or that couple's romantic getaway. The room is tucked away off to the side and very private. Plenty of space to chase your sweetie around the room.
1: And the neat surprise that comes with this room is that you have your own private koi pond right off your deck.
2: As you look around the property, a lot of really nice yard decorations. Oh wait, is that a sleeping cat? Go figure. Well, the vibe around here is just relax and forget about things.
0: I have to say, you can't go 2 feet without seeing something fun and interesting. Frogs, cats, wahine, ooh, that's woman in California talk. Buddha, happy Buddhas, even a kangaroo from Winnie's Australian childhood.
1: And this is our Lani room, up in the treetops.
2: The Lani room is so peaceful and has a view of the treetops through the two corner windows, a spacious bathroom, and the really nice feature is that the double doors open up to a private deck that overlooks the property.
1: And so this room is our Malahale bungalow, our garden house.
0: The Malahale bungalow has a full kitchen, and the garden-like setting is tranquil, and what's great is the spa is only footsteps away.
1: The entrance of our property is a lava tube that's a very sacred area, and our guests are welcomed as they come through.
2: One of the guests, Karen from Germany, invited Iulani Stephanie to come and bless these sacred grounds.
3: So this is a Leila E, and this is Coupe E. Now, people like me, we are able to wear it, which are people that's perpetuating our Hawaiian culture.
0: Ava dust is spread over the leaves, and that will be offered to the gods at the sacred lava tube.
1: Here we offer a hot gourmet breakfast every single day.
2: Day one, we're having Wendy's macadamia nut French toast and a scrumptious fruit plate.
4: Day two,
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4: Day three,
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5: Day four, if you're out on the road early, they provide a breakfast to go and it's called the McDave.
4: Day five.
0: And our last day here, we try Wendy's potato bacon breakfast bake.
6: What do you think?
3: Delicious.
2: Here's looking at you, kid. Or is it really, here's looking at that awesome breakfast.
0: Our stay here at Hanukkah was so relaxing. We made some wonderful friends, and Dave and Wendy couldn't be any more accommodating.
2: If you're looking for aloha on the Big Island, we would recommend visiting Hanukkah B&B.
0: If your plans are flexible, like retailers, most hotels and airlines will slash their prices at the last moment to sell off what they call distressed inventory, so you can sign up for last-minute alerts with them.
2: We're at the Captain Cook's Monument, located at Kealakeakua Bay, south of Kona.
0: It's about an hour to hike out to the monument. Captain Cook was the first documented European who arrived in January of 1779.
2: After a theft of one of his smaller boats from a native, there was a skirmish and his demise. We enjoy watching these critters make a break for it.
0: Maybe Captain Cook should have made an escape like these guys.
2: We loved having a Jeep on our trip. You know, we're always traveling to some out-of-the-way places, just like here on the Big Island. And our Jeep rides pretty nice on the pavement, too. But it really shines when we're going off-road. And the best thing about it, it's really fun to drive. I can't wait to get Carrie out of the driver's seat. Hey, my turn. Come on, Carrie.
7: On each episode, we'll visit the must-see attractions, but find some of those out-of-the-way hidden gems.
2: Coming up, we take you to some of the best beaches on the island. Next, we stop by a local art store and learn about Hawaiian culture. Then a trek to the breathtaking Waiapio Valley. Time to check out some of the beaches on the Big Island. Boogie boarding is one of the most popular things to do on this beach.
0: Since lava is at the coastline, you have to be really careful not to get cut up when getting close to the shore.
2: These borders look like they're

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1: Next, we travel to Haepuna Beach, one of the few beaches on the island with white sand.
0: Just a great place to come and swim or to learn how to boogie board. We did just that and spent most of our day hanging out here.
1: We brought our lunch, and this was the perfect place to do some people watching.
0: Our next quest was to hit the beach at the Four Seasons Resort.
1: They welcome you even if you're not staying at the resort.
0: Looks like another amazing beach here on the Big Island.

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1: And always put your name and phone number inside your luggage in case it gets lost.
2: Today, we're taking off to see Waiapio Valley, one of the most beautiful valleys on the Big Island.
1: On our way, we stop a few times to see some really cool beach homes.
2: And Carrie has a fascination with old churches. This church is from the 19th century and was built in 1852.
1: It's one of the only two stone churches that has survived on the island from that time.
2: The grave sites are well preserved, and you could tell they are visited by their loved ones.
1: Our next stop on the way is a village called Hanukkah, which is near Waiapua Valley.
2: We even got to sample a little sounds of a street artist when passing through.
1: Just a short drive, and we arrived to find out that you must have a four-wheel drive to make it down to the bottom of the valley.
2: They only allow one vehicle down at a time, so you have to wait until someone comes up, as the road is very steep and narrow.
1: Wagon tours and horseback is another option. We decided to take some photos from the lookout.
2: This is a must-see when coming to the Big Island.
3: My name is Leaky. Aloha. Because of the materials, it's already became a lost art here in Hawaii. This is my way of preserving them through my art. Yeah.
4: Right.
3: Yeah, so my uncle, which is he's the one who passed down the art to me when I was about 9 years old. Yeah, so I hand-drawn every single art pieces in this shop here. And so I had to memorize all the different animals and what they symbolize of,
4: right.
3: All the patterns and each of their meanings. And my mom, on the other hand, she's the one who taught me all the weaving, the braiding, the crafting. She believed that whoever's gonna preserve the cultures here has to know everything. Yeah, so.
4: Absolutely.
5: Mama's right.
4: That's a big responsibility.
3: Yeah. So I built the frames here, I did all the weaving, and I crafted together there, and then I do the drawings. But most importantly, like I said to my mom, is to make sure I sign it daily. Every single one of them. Yeah, like the turtles. The turtles, it symbolizes good luck, long life, prosperity, and also protection. When you have two turtles, it's a bond of love, cultures, friendship. Three turtles, or more, four, it represents families. Because us Hawaiian believe that seahorses and their purpose in life is that they come together every day and they gather all the souls of those they lost their lives in the ocean, and they will take them to the underworlds, and they give them a safe passage back home. The symbol on the back of the manta ray is there. In Hawaiian, we call it manua lea. Manua lea is a dream catcher.
4: Oh.
3: Yeah, so that's what that symbol's here. And above the manua lea, we call it uhi. And these plants right there, uhi is the plants that we used to like chase bad spirits with and also diagnose somebody that's supposed to like possessed. So in this case right here, anytime when the manua lea catches something negative, the uhi is gonna cure it.
2: Coming up, we head out to the Volcano National Park. Next, we learn about the history of the lei necklace. Then we visit the small village of Kahala.
0: It's a good idea to get travel insurance. So look for a company that will reimburse you later if you have to pay cash or credit for services on the spot.
1: Welcome to Volcano National Park.
2: We're starting our tour at the Volcano House located at the park entrance. In 1846, the original Volcano House was a simple one-room shelter made from grass and wood. What we're seeing now was built in 1941 and renovated in 2012.
1: The Volcano House has a gift shop, restaurant, and even an art center. When walking outside, you see an awesome view of the Kilauea Volcano.
2: After our tour at the Volcano House, we drive to the volcano for a closer look. Today, we just happened to see a double rainbow.
1: You can see the volcano is not

0: very active, but it can be at times. Visitors aren't allowed to hike to the volcano. Scientists are the only people that can actually get close to the edge.
1: Next, we drive through these really cool lava fields down to the ocean.
0: One thing we notice, it's really windy, so we made the best of it.
1: You know, if you really think about it, where can you see anything like this?
2: Driving around in all these volcano fields kind of reminds me of driving around in a big barbecue.
0: Looks like Dave must be getting hungry.
1: She's right. So we have a couple more stops before lunch.
0: We're stopping at the Puhimo Crater. And driving to Luamana.
2: You know, they say we're at the Volcanic National Park, but I'm wondering if aliens landed here, because that looks like the moon to me.
0: Found a lava tube.
1: Well, maybe a baby lava tube. For now, we're signing off from the Volcano National Park on the Big Island of Hawaii.
0: They make the leis out of these flowers, and they string them like this. So one on top of the other.
1: Leis were introduced to the Hawaiian Islands by the early Polynesians from Tahiti. It's common to see leis made from flowers like these, along with seashells, feathers, and even animal bones. There are very few rules when it comes to wearing a lei. A lei is a welcoming gesture and should never be refused. And it's considered rude to take off your lei in the presence of the person who gave it to you. Here's an interesting fact. In the early 1900s, when visitors left Oahu, they would throw in their lei to the sea as they passed Diamond Head in hopes that they would return to the island someday. We're traveling to the most northern part of the Big Island, and what do we see? A statue of King Kamehameha. This statue is located in Kapua, which is the birthplace of King Kamehameha.
0: Just stopped in a little Hawaiian village called Kahola, and we're going to have some lunch and check it out.
1: This quaint little village is just what you'd expect to find in Hawaii.
0: A much different look than in Kona or the southern part of the Big Island.
1: Looks like there are many shops and places to eat here.
0: We picked Kohala's coffee mill for a light lunch.
1: After lunch, we stopped by one of the local shops that sells a variety of wood bowls.
0: The shop owner said many of these bowls were made out of local woods like koa, mango, macadamia, and sandalwood.
1: I would imagine that it would take a long time to carve one of these, so the price is fairly expensive, but well worth it.
0: In our case, we enjoyed seeing all the different bowls and how the wood grain was so different on each one. Next, we're heading to Pololo Valley Lookout.
2: Did you know this is the only place in the world where there's 11 different climates on one island?
1: And this is a good example. The north coast is very rainy and wet, just like the Hilo side of the island.
0: And here we are at Pololo Valley.

0: We had an amazing time here on the Big Island.
1: And we're taking home the Aloha spirit.
2: Thanks for watching American Travelers.
0: See, when you don't have a film crew, these are the kind of things you have to do, like a lot of hiking.